0: inkle of what it could look like with TJ Hockenson.
1: Yeah.
0: No Justin Jefferson, so maybe that would have been a fill-in because maybe some of those routes without separation, Murray's just going to throw it in there and let Justin, you know, make a play. So, you know, we'll see. And until the and then now you got two offensive linemen down. So what does that look like with pressure? And, you know, can they still run the ball the way they do? I mean, it's just a recipe for Brian Flores, please just keep doing what you're doing. Because it doesn't feel like right now, at least, that the offense truly knows their identity. Like, and but to the DeMond Claiborne point, like he's going to somebody has to come and help Aaron Jones. Like he can't keep doing that, right? 20 carries a game. Yeah. I don't know. Like you said, right. I don't like I felt like he was getting up slower and slower and slower every time he got hit. Like it was just like, all right, let me take a little bit of time. Let me take a little bit more time. Like, you know, and at one point I felt like he was trying to come out the game and they're like, you can't.
1: Yeah.
0: You know, so yeah, they got to, they need, he needs help.
2: Not just the 20 carries, but the four receptions he had today. He was targeted 8 times.
0: Yeah.
2: Only 4 grabs. That's not a great number.
0: Some of them were drops. Some of them were low throws.
2: Low throws.
0: Yeah.
2: I was thinking of
0: even
2: a couple
0: the one
2: in
0: that
2: particular.
0: He could have, if he hits them in the numbers, he turns the corner and maybe scores.
2: Yeah.
0: The one where he went down
2: he had to
0: low.
2: Stumble. Yeah.
0: Yeah.
2: Yeah.
0: Like that's, that, I don't, and there was nobody in front of him and Murray. I don't understand how you throw that into the dirt.
2: No.
0: Like that's in the chest. That's turn up the field and you might score.
2: Vikings win 15-10 over the Miami Dolphins. They're 4-0. Vikings fan line continues next. This is Minnesota Vikings football.
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0: in the world is Juwan Jennings? He's like Carmen Sandiego. You can't find him anywhere. He's apparently our third wide receiver on the depth chart, second today with JJ out, and he's nowhere to be found.
1: Yeah.
0: Anyway, Vikings are 4-0. Skol.
1: Skol.
2: Hey, what's up, fellas? I may be entering the preposterous statement tournament, but what I got to say is that if KOC can just run an Andy Reid-style offense and utilize TJ Hockenson like they use Kelce with these short dump-offs, run a little bit of run game, open up the big pass, we don't need to do 20-yard outs but for every receiver, every play. Short game, Flores can lead us to the promised land.
1: Let's go, boys. Hey, I love those talkbacks, free iHeartRadio app. And let's just keep, you know, I will say to the first talkback, if you or anyone out there sees Juwan Jennings, just tell Kyler Murray where he is. And I'm sure that that will fix the entire problem. Vikings fan line, Vikings win 15-10. They're 4-0. To the phone lines we go. Andy in Washington. Andy, Vikings fan line, what up?
3: Hey, guys. Just want to get your take on Kyler's snap call. Listening to it today, he either said turbo set or hut. Every time it was turbo set, the ball was coming out. It wasn't coming out on hut. There might have been one time he said turbo set twice. Not sure if it really cost us anything today, but it was a team that, you know, got four sacks and didn't have any coming in. So just want to get your take on if that's a big deal or not going forward.
1: Thanks, Andy. Quick thoughts on that, Ron?
4: I don't know. I mean, I'll ask Josh McCown because I don't understand that either sometimes. Like, yeah. Sometimes it's on the – I think it's on the guard, though. I think the guard taps the center to say, okay, you can snap it now.
1: Okay.
4: So I think that's more on the center, maybe just holding it a half a second or hold your – like, if you see guys running up, hold your water and then snap the ball. But, yeah that's – I don't know. I can't blame that on Kyler.
1: Less than seamless today, we'll say.
4: Correct.
1: Injuries and – well, Brian O'Neill, false start, those sorts of things have nothing to do with it.
4: Because if he said it's not coming on the set, because we're in the stadium, like, we can't hear it, right? We see the head move, but we can't hear it. So if he's not snapping it on the set, then it's on the, like, set, okay, I'm ready, guard lets him know, okay, you can go now, and then he snaps it.
1: Okay.
4: That's more of the guard probably should look around and say, wait, is this guy moving? Okay, hold up, now go, right? So, yeah.
1: Homework this week, ask Josh McCown.
4: Yeah.
1: Sean in Forest Lake. Sean, welcome to Vikings Fan Line.
5: What's up, gentlemen? Thank you for having me on. When are you guys going national, by the way? That would be amazing.
4: Start
5: second
4: the petition.
5: Of all, looking at the playoff picture, hopefully down the road, right? We're 4-0. That's great. But I watch the other teams going on, you know, Sunday night, Thursday night, whatever. Big plays. Today was not a lot of big plays. Are we going to be able to sustain that with the defense that we have, which is amazing, but the offense needs to have some bigger play capabilities, I believe, to make the playoff picture and compete against the other teams. Getting your thoughts. Thank you for having me on.
1: Yeah, thank you. Thank you, Sean. 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
4: There you go.
1: That's accessible from anywhere as well. So I appreciate the offense needs more explosive plays. You got Addison late. I got Hockenson on a couple like that. That part was nice. Addison one was pulled back because of penalty earlier in the game. Didn't like that so much. More explosion out of this offense. Head coach has, you know, we heard one of the talkbacks can't just have the 20 yard outs.
4: Right.
1: Yeah, the head coach is definitely scheming for explosives. We know that. And so, we're looking for more of those. Brett in Fargo. Brett, welcome to Vikings Fan Line.
6: Hey, what's going on, boys?
1: Beautiful day.
6: Hey, what's going on, fellas? Yeah, it ain't bad. Maxo, by the way, when you guys come back with your highly touted radio show, I think NWO Wolfpack instead of DX entrance music would be a little bit better. That's just me. Second off, the play calling today from KOC, good Lord. I mean, you have a 5'5" quarterback, and you're sitting there trying to drop him back in the like he's Kirk Cousins. Like, get him out in space and give him two reads. It's not hard. And I'm not the only person that's saying this today, but I mean, good Lord, we're sitting there watching the game. It's like, dude, just move him into space, give him two reads. If it ain't there, then take off and run. It's just, it's not, it's KOC makes he hurts my brain sometimes because he tries to make football like rocket surgery. It's really not. It's just football. So I don't know. Like I said, we're still 4-0, but you know, it is what it is. We just got to move on, and I'm nervous about next week against New Orleans. What do you think?
1: Hey, I thank you for the call. And there you go. You got around to it. You're happy that we're 4-0. You're frustrated with the way the offense looks, and you're nervous about next week. That's kind of me too. I need the offense to be a little bit better down in New Orleans than it was. Let's do one more, and then we'll pause here. Jerry in North Carolina. Jerry, welcome to Vikings Fan Line.
7: What's up, boys? I just wanted to say I don't think that it really matters that we're 4-0. Oh. We went 5-0 at the end of last year. It's cool, but it also feels like this is 2022 Vikings all over again. We are frauds. This team is not looking great. I just want to get your thoughts, I guess, on the offense. Like, what's missing? Is it Kyler? Is it the O-line? Is it Kevin O'Connell? I don't know what it is, but I feel like J.J. McCarthy would be 4-0 on this team right now, too.
1: Hey, thanks for the call, Jerry. I appreciate it. What is missing? Can we dig beyond just what we're seeing, the execution of the offense with the quarterback? I mean, it will be interesting to see next week in terms of, you know, I want to hear more about Donovan Jackson's potential injury, what that looks like. And I'd like to rewatch the game and have a better opinion on Joe Huber than I do right now, which was he looked okay.
4: Yeah.
1: Didn't stand out. Well, he had a false start penalty, I believe. And I saw one time he got bull rushed pretty good and kind of blown out of the way a bit. But other than that, looked good, you know, on short shift. But anything beyond the QB, or is it just that? Is it just that obvious an answer? Because I am not one to sit here and other than being a Rubron and just saying that doesn't look right. This isn't passing the eye test. In totality. But for me to sit here and try and wax intellectual in terms of the specific schemes and the pinpoints of where this thing is unhooked, I just can't do that.
4: Right.
1: And so maybe you have a better answer than I do.
4: Yeah, so some of the throws were high, right? The one to Addison on the dig, you know, the dagger.
1: He missed big one there.
4: Yeah, and it still hit Addison's in the hands, right? But far, right? And does Justin Jefferson make that catch? Probably. Right?
1: You think so?
4: I think so. Like, it just feels like that's the type of
1: JJ catches.
4: It hit
1: the tips
4: catches.
1: Of his fingers.
4: Yeah, that just feels like that's the type of stuff Justin Jefferson does, though, right?
1: Okay.
4: Like those, and maybe, you know, he gets out of the break a little bit quicker than Addison. Like, you know, because you just don't know. There were a couple times where there were drops. There were a couple times where the play was caught, like Aaron Jones on that screen.
1: Yep.
4: What was, like, there was no blockers out there.
1: Right.
4: Like, if he makes the catch, he's going to get killed anyway. So, he, you know, I don't say he drops it on purpose, but he dropped that one. So you can't, like, you know, the first gut reaction for fans after a game like that, you want to blame somebody, right? Blame the coordinator, blame the quarterback. Sometimes the defense just dials up the right coverage or the right call for the play that's called, right? Drake Lindsey's, because I talked to one of the Gophers coaches, Drake Lindsey's interception.
1: You're doing it again.
4: It was the interception, though. And I'm
1: You're
4: just
1: only
4: saying,
1: here to talk about the Gophers. That's fine.
4: That interception by Drake Lindsey was a perfect defense and a blitz into a play that should have been canned, right? They can't run that play into that blitz. So I think that happens too with Kyler Murray. There's sometimes like there's free rushers when you're like, why didn't he get like what is going on over there? What is Brian O'Neill doing? Right.
1: Yeah.
4: But maybe the protection didn't fit. Like you got six guys up here. Are we counting the right guys? Did we guess wrong? Like, and you're guessing when you pick the five you're gonna block, and you're saying that six guys hot. Right. Or you bring 78 in and now he's the sixth blocker and you go max pro. If you go max protection, who are your route runners?
1: Right.
4: Are they getting separation? Like, and that's the other side of it. Like, we can't blame everything on KOC or everything on Kyler Murray. Sometimes, and I hate to say that as a receiver, sometimes we're not open. Right. Even though we tell the coach we're open every minute of every day, sometimes we're not open. And that's when you watch that film back and then you come back and say, hey, man, like it wasn't as bad as I thought it was. Like receivers weren't really getting separation. It's not Kyler's fault. Like he's not – because if he does throw some of those, maybe he throws two picks and now we're really mad at him. So I don't know.
1: I think he's swimming in it.
4: Yeah. I think it's – you got to go horizontal. Like, you got to go hitches to the boundary, you know, sorry, to the, you know, to the hashes. So double hitch, one hitch on the hash, one hitch on the numbers. Yeah. Let him pick which one he wants. Double slants. Slant inside the first linebacker. That linebacker bites. You got the, you know, the second slant's there, but your receiver has to win, and you got to trust it and throw it. We're not seeing that, right? We're seeing a lot of, like the guy said, you know, a lot of play action deep balls or play action over the middle deep daggers at 18 yards, 20-yard deep outs.
8: Right.
4: Like, you can't do that every time. But, again, I love the Hockenson nod and then seam route, right? That was beautiful, which you can go, like, sluggo seam on that where the front side runs sluggo. He's running the fake out. They both take off. You pick the one you want. I just don't know how – you can't live there.
1: No.
4: And that's the problem is, like, you got to be okay with the dinks and the dunks.
1: And that's the – to the callers.
4: And that's why the last drives, like you're saying, look great. Yeah, he dinked and dunked his way down there.
1: But he dinked and dunked – to guys in space who created yards after the catch is part of that. I mean, on the final drive, let me see. We had completions of 14 and 11 on that field goal drive, and then we had a 27 and a 22. We went 4 for 4 on the final drive before the kneels. So getting it to guys in space. But to the caller's point, as of now, mm-hmm. Kyler, similar to JJ, not utilizing the center of the field nearly enough. And so how does that look? How can that be changed in the end? Utilizing those intermediate areas you mentioned, creating problems specifically for linebackers, deciding are they going to bite? And then if you can find and create those spaces beyond in front of the safeties, those are explosives all day.
4: Right.
1: And we've been able to do that. Not through, sadly, for the most part, through 4 weeks of the 2026 season. However,
4: I wonder what the grades are from the coaches, though.
1: Homework.
4: Yeah.
1: Teams 4-0. How about that? 15-10. 5 field goals from Will Reichard, star of the show. Defense, star of the show. Miles Price, a couple of nice returns today, star of the show. Biggest smile in the locker room. And the offense didn't turn the ball over. We dig that. We got to figure out these penalties, though. 11 for 85. We got a week to figure that out before we head down to New Orleans. A week from today, Vikings Audio Network will chat with you starting at 11 a.m. The kickoff shortly after noon. The Vikings and Saints doing battle at, is it still the Superdome? Mercedes-Benz? I forget who sponsors it now. We'll find out when we're 5-0 a week from today, hopefully. For Ron Johnson, for Max Fuller, I'm Eric Nordquist. Vikings continuing to be undefeated. Coverage beginning 5:30 a.m. tomorrow with the Power Trip. Montage 9 to noon. Let's party on a Victory Monday. It's been Vikings Fan Line, KFAN, Minnesota Vikings Audio Network.
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10: Okay, gang. So, chances are there'll never be an emergency ever, ever again.
11: Mm-hmm.
10: But just in case, let's talk about a plan.
11: Okay.
10: So, who's going to do what? 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
1: 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Nordo from 9 to noon, along with Ron Johnson. And to the phone lines we go. Vikings are undefeated, 4-0. They beat the Miami Dolphins 15-10. And Chad in Nashville wants to chime in. 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
26: Hey guys, this is an interesting team, and the average fan is not going to get this team, and it's not a team that we've ever seen in Minnesota, and you kind of almost have to go back to the 2001 Ravens and look what Trent Dilfer was asked to do. Now a lot of fans, they're just not going to understand any of this, but Kyler. As far as him not using the middle of the field, I don't know. I think he found TJ. I think he found something there. But at the end of the day, don't turn the ball over. We had some problems with health on the offensive line. We had a lot of penalties. But at the end of the day, don't turn the ball over. Rely on your kicker. Rely on what we think is the best defense probably in the league, the best defense we've had. And I think this team also has probably the best 53-man roster we've had probably since 2009 when you look at every position. And I'm also maybe going all in, and maybe we need to find maybe if there's an elite running back that pops up, maybe a playmaker. Harris, I will say this about Harrison Smith. He looks really slow to me, on a team that's got some pretty good team speed. So that concerns me a little bit, but the concerns are very light. And sitting back and watching the offense struggle and doing this, it's not what we're asking the vintage offense to do over the years. It's really not. So the average fan will not get this team. They will just say Kyler Murray sucks, the offense sucks, KOC sucks, and this whole thing about J.J. McCarthy. J.J. McCarthy is nowhere near, no quarterback in his situation would be nowhere near ready to run this offense, because you're asking him to do something that's not a normal skill set. It's relying on this defense and this special teams that is elite and this kicker. So J.J. McCarthy is nowhere near capable of what is being asked to do. And having an eight-year veteran, and I think Carson Wentz at the end of the day could probably do it as well, but it's a different skill set across the board when you're watching this team. Y'all's thoughts?
1: Yeah, I appreciate the call, Chad. Maybe he does just have to be Trent Dilfer. Well, Ron Johnson, let's look back. In fairness, they did win the Super Bowl in 2001, but I believe we're talking about the 2000 Ravens.
4: Team, yep.
1: And this was a Ravens defense in 2000 that had the top-ranked scoring defense, and they had the second-ranked defense in yards, and they created 49 turnovers. What?
4: Yeah.
1: That's unbelievable. But they had a better offense than you'll think, Chad. And that was actually on the back of a rushing attack.
4: I was about to say Jamal Lewis.
1: Yeah, Lewis, and they even jumped in. You know, Jamal needs a breather. Oh, they got Priest Holmes in the mix as well. So the offense in you're right. If that's the way that if this thing goes, Ron, then it is truly just manage the moments, mm-hmm. which I think Kevin O'Connell manages moments at a high level. And so now we just are going to ask the quarterback. Either this thing's going to continue to evolve, you're going to get more explosive, you're going to look more in line with what you want this thing to do from an execution standpoint, mm-hmm. or just don't give it to the other team. And we're going to have to win a lot of 15-10, 17-14 type games. And over the course of the year, if the W's keep coming, Ron, maybe we just get used to that and start to appreciate it.
4: Yeah, and
1: we're 4-0.
4: And Kyler Murray in that Buccaneers game in the middle, so short middle, deep middle, like I think it was like 40% completions or something like that, right? But when he goes right, deep and short, he was almost 60% completions, right? So clearly, like, there is something to that. Like, it's whether it's the play call or that's just where he's comfortable throwing the ball to, and he doesn't like the middle of the field. Like, it's too packed. But I think there's going to be something created to create space, like whether the way the defensive line, you know, like the offensive linemen have to continue to fan out, you know, keep that pocket, you know, don't let it collapse on you, don't get pushed back into your quarterback. That's the problem. And that's what you want to see is like, who's going to play next week in offensive linemen, right? We don't know what that line's going to look like. And then you kind of decide what you can do from there. Because without Donovan Jackson, that middle gets really weak.
1: Yeah, it does. And Joe Huber walked in today and just as fast as I possibly can. We saw Vandermark in the mix. That's really the double doozy right there. So you have 9 O-linemen on this team, and I think that number is about to change over the course of this week. But you have Donovan Jackson ruled out very quickly with the knee. Darrisaw goes out with the neck, tries to come back in, leaves again. Head coach says that there was a second hit and may have even been a concussion test and potential protocol afterwards. He didn't know the update on that, but Ryan Vandermark steps in. You lose Josh Oliver, so you're trying this Tiernan thing, the rookie Northwestern Wildcat, as the extra O-lineman, big man to block. Frankly, it didn't look well. It didn't look great, but it was only 8 or 9 snaps over the course of the game. That O-line might dictate how things look into the bayou as well. Let's take another phone call, and then we'll pause. Tom and St. Michael. Tom. Welcome to Vikings Fan Line.
0: Yeah, thank you. I have just a couple points. First of all, I'm wondering, are the Vikings afraid to throw on first down? Because it seems like every time they got a first down, they're handing off to Aaron Jones, and on first downs, he's not getting much or losing yardage. And second comment is, when they get a big first down, like an explosive play, they seem to have been shooting themselves in the foot with pre-snap penalties.
1: Yeah. Thanks, Tom. Appreciate the call. The description there that said, you know, talking about the shooting themselves in the foot, pre-snap penalties, they had 11 total flags today for 85 yards. And on the description, throwing a little more on first down, he was hoping for more of that. I think the recipe to some of the success and part of the reason they're 4-0, Ron, is, you know, we've kind of seen it game by game. The first down runs that they're getting, six, seven, 8 yards a clip. Those in the end leading to shorter third downs, I think that's been a recipe for some positive things offensively.
4: Yeah, and like I think Mo Ibrahim says, like four plus four plus four equals a first down, right? You got to be okay with – it doesn't have to just be a run. It can easily be a quick pass. And we were just watching the Carolina Panthers, right, with their inside slant. And then if you jump the inside slant, I'm going to come to the outside slant. On that third down, and I think it was three, they ran double outs.
1: Yeah.
4: And then outside fades, meaning if the outs are jumped, you throw the fade. It's one-on-one because everybody else is short trying to stop you from getting the sticks. And that's what DB coaches are teaching on third and three. Sit at the sticks. Somebody's going to run quick to the sticks. And then if you're in man outside, you gotta absorb that and then run with them and make the play. The ball's in the air. You just got to trust your receiver on a 50-50 ball is going to make that play. And I think that's what they're looking for. We've seen Justin Jefferson make that back shoulder throw, and I think that's also why people are saying, like, where are some of these receivers at? Why are they not making this play for Kyler? It's trust, right? You have to trust when you throw that ball to them, right? Like, if you had something in your house that was glass and you had to pick one of your twins to throw it to and it would not fall to the ground and break, you're going to know which one you could trust, right?
1: Yeah, second. And the answer is neither. No, the answer is both.
4: So you're throwing it to your wife then?
1: Ava or Stella first. Okay.
4: You know who to throw the ball to.
1: You know, yes. So
4: that, and that's how, like the ball is the program, right? It's like a glass vase. Like, who can I trust to throw this to without it ending up in the defensive back's hand? I'm going to trust you're going to make the play for me. So in, what, two games now, I think, is what Kyler's had? Like, the first game didn't really count. He's had two games since. It's not a lot of time to get now training camp. Yep, he had training camp. He should have been comfortable by now. It's not the same, right?
1: No,
4: you need bullets, real bullets flying to figure out who's your guy. And hopefully another week.
1: Maybe Saints, that's Hockenson.
4: It might be Hockenson. Like, it seemed like
1: 13,
4: it. 13. Like,
1: I mean, good for Hock.
4: Yeah.
1: I mean, we haven't been begging for big Hockenson games.
4: This might be a 100-catch season for him. Like,
1: it might have to be.
4: On the clip it's going, yeah.
1: We've wanted more after the catch. We wanted just find number 87, please, right? We got it a lot today,
4: yeah.
1: 13. Now, we don't want it at the expense of when number 18's back. We don't want it at the expense of explosives to Jordan Addison. But 13 catches, 119 yards, and an incredible performance. And you know what? I'm kind of agnostic on the whole sliding thing. I kind of wish he would have gotten into the end zone. The smart play, the play they train on, is that he's supposed to kneel or slide there.
4: Yeah, because then you can run the clock out.
1: Then you can run the clock out. That's why they did it. The coach mentioned it in the post game, and I'm all good with that because the team's undefeated.
4: The Vikings were 10-point favorites, though.
1: I just kind of wanted him to get in the end zone.
4: So whoever bet on the Vikings to cover, Hock just, tear those tickets out.
1: Yeah. Let me we're going to pause, and then I got a text, and I want your mindset on this in terms of a game that is perceived as being ugly, 15-10, the Vikings win it, versus, per se, a shootout where it's 31-27 or, what was it, 30-26, that Rams and Broncos game the other night in primetime, which some are perceived as more explosive, more exciting, terrific football, but is it potentially shaded offensively? We'll talk about that when we return. The Vikings won what is perceived to be an uglier football game, 15-10. And they won it with the defense, they won it with a kicker that doesn't miss, and they won it with an offense that didn't turn the ball over today. So all positives in that frame, and we'll continue that conversation right here on the...
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29: Will Reichard. My man is 12 for 12 in the first four games of the season. Won us the game today.
4: Don't mention that.
29: I don't know what else to say. He is the Minnesota Viking, and that's it. Put him at every other position from now on. Honestly, I've seen enough.
1: I love it.
30: V-I-K-I-N-G-S, Skull Vikings, the Skull! Skull Vikes boys, Jeff from Fargo. Unbelievable, we can win dirty, ugly football games and play subpar on offense. This is a good sign, everybody. Kicking game, dynamite. Defense, killer. And the offense is playing with their freaking wrong arm or something. We're still beating the doors out, people. Skull Vikes!
1: Skull!
4: Woo! Apologize to those who got their speakers blown out.
1: My eardrums took a little hit there, my brother, but I'm feeling it. The team is 4-0. They beat the Dolphins 15-10. And you mentioned Will the Thrill. I saw this thing on the TV copy, and I didn't investigate it. I'm just going to, you know, whatever I see on TV, I just assume it's the truth. It said from week two through his fourth field goal today, from the Bears game to now. Through the fourth field goal, he has accounted for 32 points.
4: Sounds about right.
1: Miles Price accounted for 6 points.
4: Mm-hmm.
1: The offense.
4: Oh, Lord.
1: 6 points.
4: Oh, okay.
1: One touch. Wow. That's not great.
4: Could have had two today. Could have had one more.
1: Could have.
4: Hawk didn't want to get it.
1: I believe now with the fifth field goal, that's 35 points that it's 31 consecutive field goals made, yeah, by the way.
4: I think Hawk should still get a game ball, though.
1: I'm sure he did.
4: Yeah,
1: he I got this text message. What do you think about this, by the way? Nordo, it's time to say goodbye to that Naz Reid tattoo because there's a new two words in town. Will Reichard. There's going to be somebody that pops up for $50. You can get a Will Reichard tattoo. Would you get one, Ron?
4: No.
1: All right.
4: I would not. I have no tattoos.
1: That's fair.
4: You don't put a bumper sticker on a Lamborghini. That's my dad always told me.
1: Brilliant. Evan in Denver texted this, 646 Bradshaw, 64686, Bradshaw and Bryant, KFAN text line. Funny how winning 33-30 gets treated as so much better than winning 15-10. It's the same result in the standings. Fans call the high-scoring team good and the low-scoring team lucky or boring, but only when the defense is the reason they win. This team has the most elite defense I've seen in my life as a Vikings fan. We need to click better on offense, but just wanted to post my observation on fan bases in the NFL. Ron, what do you think about that in terms of, in the end, a win is a win is a win,
4: mm-hmm,
1: pretty or ugly.
4: Mm-hmm.
1: He did get around to the overlying point, sadly, that's dominated too much of these sorts of conversations, that being clicking better on offense, the quarterback, those sorts of things. It's frustrating.
4: Yep.
1: It's frustrating. But you did win this game.
4: Correct.
1: You did effectively give the Dolphins gained fewer than 200 yards today. Mm-hmm. They did have that nice run from Cooper or Gordon, excuse me. Why do I keep calling it? It's Ollie Gordon, excuse me. And then so they did find their way to 10 points.
4: Yeah.
1: But if we're holding teams to this kind of day,
4: correct,
1: week after week after week, and the quarterback's not turning it over, you're going to win a ton of games,
4: yeah,
1: and be playing in January.
4: Yeah.
1: So I think the perspective of, man, that shootout on TV, it's glitzy, it's glamorous, mm-hmm, it's a fantasy feast. We're looking at Carolina and Detroit right now, and just with those two defenses, thought there'd be 100 points scored tonight. 7-3 Panthers in the first quarter. Let's go Carolina, by the way, because the Bears dominated the Jets.
4: Just handing the North over to the Vikings.
1: And the Packers got out alive against the undrafted kid. Actually kind of made him work a little bit. And Jordan Love did not look good today, but the Packers did win.
4: Yeah.
1: But to the idea that winning 15-10 can be okay.
4: Yeah. It doesn't put, like, offense is what pays the commercials, the bills, the fans want to show up.
1: Yep.
4: It's entertaining. Defense wins championships, right? Defense is not sexy. It's not like it just is what it is. And at the end of the day, I've always been taught that, like, 1-1, 1-0, 2-0, 3-0 is just a picture. It's a portrait on your wall. This is our record. It's not a movie. You don't need to go back and look at what that 1-0 was. What was that 2-0? What was that? Doesn't matter.
1: Right.
4: It's in the past. It's a picture on the wall. 4-0 hangs on the wall at TCO. It does not matter what that looked like. Not to the fans. Yeah, it does, because everybody's going to talk about it. And, you know, this is my first game. I brought my family to the game. I bought 4 tickets. And then this is what I get. Yeah, you got a W. You get to have fun tonight. You get to enjoy it. So
1: that's ridiculous.
4: It is what it is when it comes down to it makes sense. Like, people are going to, it's how did the win make me feel? Right? That's what people want. How did the win make me feel? Same way a loss. Like 0-0, 0-1, 0-2, 0-3. Like the Dolphins, for instance, right? This loss was not a bad

0: running, or I think it was his, right? Chasing.
1: Yeah, he engaged Willis before he got out of bounds.
0: He's 322 pounds. He's 6'2", 322. And you're telling me, as he's going full speed forward, he now has to stop 300 pounds and just try to fall backwards or something? Like, where in the physics does that ever happen? It's not going to happen. He didn't even land on him.
1: Not in my basement when I get on the treadmill.
0: He landed sideways. They both landed sideways. His weight, it was no body weight. It was nothing.
1: Nope, terrible call.
0: It was stupid that it didn't lose the game. But they got to stop throwing. I think the ref was like, these refs, like even the E. Will got pushed into the ref, and the ref was about to fight him.
1: Yeah.
0: Go back over there. You get over there. Like, what?
1: He lost his mind.
0: Dude, he didn't hit you. He got pushed into you.
1: Yeah.
0: He tried to pick you up, and then you lost your mind as if he was trying to beat you up or something. Like,
1: and by the way, it was coming straight for you, sir.
0: Yeah, get out the way. Why are you over there?
1: Why are you stuck in cement?
0: Yeah.
1: You can move.
0: The whistle was blown. Get out the way. Just wait. Like, that's what I've always been told. If there's a fight,
1: get out the way. Get out the way.
0: Get out the way. Like, if there's a fight, some people you don't break up fight, right? There's just some fights you don't break up. Just let them finish.
1: Yeah, you don't want to become.
0: In that instance, everybody's coming towards you and the quarterback. You don't need to go step in between them.
1: You don't need to be there.
0: Let what happens happen, and then the whistle's blown. Move on. Like, yeah.
1: That's Ron Johnson. We're going to pause one more time, come back, put a wrap on Vikings fan line. Vikings win 15-10. They are not losers. They're undefeated. All they do is win, win, win, win with the Saints on the horizon. Final segment.
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6: Final segment, Vikings fan line. Nordo here from 9 to noon. Ron Johnson here. 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Thank you to the local Chevy dealers out there. Get it? Drive of the game. And this one was a controversial one, Ron, because, it was an 11-play, 74-yard drive, and it didn't end with the touchdown, but it could have, but it didn't, and then the team kneeled on it.
7: Kyler Murray from under center looks to the end zone, throws to Hockenson, who slides down at the one-yard line. He could have gotten into the end zone to make it 21-10. Instead, he slid down at the one, and it gets us to the two-minute warning. I understand what was on his mind. That was a mistake because he would have gotten into the end zone. Nevertheless, first and goal, Minnesota, with 2 minutes to go in the game, and the Dolphins have no timeouts. Back shortly.
6: That was your local Chevy dealer's drive of the game. 11 plays, 74 yards, ended and capped off with a few kneel downs and a nice catch there by TJ Hockenson, one of his 13 catches for 119 yards today. Jordan Addison, 4 for 52. Running game, you got to 123 in totality over the course of the day, 94 of which came from Aaron Jones, 20 carries for him again. Still weekly conversation for an undefeated team. Can we take some reps? Can we keep some tread on those tires of number 33? As DeMond Claiborne had just 3 attempts, they tried to get Miles Price. They had this really nice play set up for Miles Price, and it completely broke down. There was a rookie in the mix that stopped it, one of a ton of rookies on that team. Speaking of which, there's a little Hastings, Minnesota connection to the Dolphins. He had this rookie linebacker out of Texas Tech, Ron, Jacob Rodriguez. He had 18 tackles today for the hideous Dolphins. Born in Hastings, Minnesota. How about that? Mm. Maybe his family, maybe just hanging out at Dugarell's. They moved to Texas when he was 10 years old. So a connection. We like when things are from here. I can tell you that. And Jacob Rodriguez was born here before he moved to Texas and lived most of his life down there. But at any rate, the Vikings are undefeated. 15-10. The defense remains elite. The kicker remains perfect. We dig all that. Got 2 sacks again today from Dallas Turner. And you had Kyle Van Noy with a couple TFLs today. So we dig all of that. Just the offense. Continue to wait on the offense. So thank you to our local Chevy dealers. Any final thoughts, Ron, before we say goodnight to the fan-loving audience?
8: Yeah, I mean, I think at some point we just have to realize what Kyler Murray is, right? He doesn't want to go across the middle. I mean, I told you this, like, 75 of his 78 middle completions in 2024, which is a big season, were short. Mm. 75 short middle passes. He only had 3 deep middle passes. Like, it's just not what he did.
6: Not his thing.
8: So I think we're asking for something to be something that's not, right? That's like seeing a cat and saying, can you bark? No, right? And that's what he is.
6: Like, why would I ever ask a cat to bark, Ron?
8: That's what we're doing right now. Okay. That's literally what we're doing.
6: I'm actually definitely allergic to cats. What a weird thing. No allergies. I wish I was allergic to some sorts of food, but allergic to cats for some reason.
8: So you're allergic to then a quarterback not being able to throw deep down the middle, seems like.
6: I guess I am.
8: Yeah, you are. This is literally what you are.
6: Apparently I am.
8: But no, I think, again,
6: Vikings fans are finding themselves that too.
8: You know, like Max knows the movie Life, right, with Eddie Murphy and Martin Lawrence. Like,
6: why can't I know that movie?
8: Do you know that movie?
6: Yeah, I do.
8: Okay, so
6: it's a terrific movie.
8: So can't get right, right?
6: Yeah, when they're in jail. In prison.
8: Yeah, for life.
6: And they're working on the ditch. Yep,
8: Bernie Mac, and but can't get right.
6: Bernie Mac was so funny. I think he passed away, though.
8: He did.
6: Oh, that sucks.
8: Yeah. Jang-a-Lang, that was his name. But yeah, but you know, there was a guy can't get right in the movie, right?
6: And Jang-a-Lang,
8: it was Jang-a-Lang, Jang-a-Lang, Jang-a-Lang, Jang-a-Lang. That was his. That was his name. He was just Jang-a-Lang, Jang-a-Lang.
6: I gotta watch it again. I gotta watch it.
8: But you know, we say this is the get right game, right?
6: Yeah.
8: It might just be a can't get right thing. Like we're asking somebody to do something that they're not accustomed to doing. Like when he was with the Cardinals in 2024, 436 attempts were outside, right? Yeah. Only 100 were down the middle. Like, that's who he is. Like, this is what, but he did well. McBride looked good, you know, like, yep. That's what I think we got to be happy with. Tight end's going to look good. You're going to get Justin Jefferson involved at some point, but not a deep down the middle guy. So let's see what it looks like with the Saints.
6: Lack of turnovers. How many turnovers do we have?
8: Zero.
6: Zero, and the number zero matches the number of losses the Vikings have in 2026, and we're loving that. Loving you for whether it's KFAN.com/watch. Thanks to Sam Bird for helping out with that. Halvey as well. Thanks to Max Fuller for producing. And thank you, Ron Johnson, for hanging out with me. Nordo. Next up, it's a nooner in the Bayou. The New Orleans Saints hosting the Vikings. And we'll join the flagship here at 10 a.m. on that Sunday, 11 a.m. on the Vikings Audio Network. And we're going to kick off shortly after noon. Hopefully the Vikings go into the break with a 5-0 record. That's what's at stake next week. 5:30 a.m., Power Trip in the mix. 9 to noon, Happy Montage, breaking this thing down on a Victory Monday. You'll be able to watch us all day, KFAN.com/watch. It's all good. Vikings 15, Dolphins 10. We're undefeated. That's it for Vikings Fan Line. We're going to send you to Sunday Night Football here around the corner.
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20: 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Detroit Lions versus the Carolina Panthers. The Panthers lead 7-6, and they're driving.

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6: I'm Jen Ryder. Baseball playoffs, game two, NLDS in L.A., and the Braves have a 2-1 lead on the Dodgers in the bottom of the fifth. And the top of the frame, Michael Harris with a triple, then scored on a wild pitch to go-ahead run. Mauricio Dubon with an RBI single in the first. Freddie Freeman, a solo homer for L.A., as they look to take a 2-0 series lead if they can come back. Game two, NLDS in Milwaukee, and the Brewers do have a 2-0.

0: But then you go to the play-in last year. Jalen Green barely played last year. I think he only played 32 regular season games. Remember, he had like some really bad recurring hamstring issues.
1: Yeah, hamstrings.
0: Yeah, but play-in game, 35 against Phoenix in the first play-in game. And then I was there the night that they, you know, this is the night that Steve Kerr, Draymond Green, and Steph Curry basically looked like they were having their goodbye moment over there on the sidelines.
1: Yeah, I didn't know
0: that was delivered by Jalen Green in that game. 36 points, 8 of 14 from 3, 14 of 20 in that game. They could not guard him. So there's still something there, and I feel like we just, like, he wasn't around much last year. But then McMahon, I know you covered the first round series where they played the Thunder, and it was, you know, what were his shooting splits in that series?
2: I mean, he averaged 22, but the shooting splits were 386, 206. And listen, for the, he's played in two playoff series in his career. He's a 38% from the floor guy and a 25.6% from 3-point range guy in the playoffs. And Jalen Green is a flash player. Like, there's talent there, and he can have a 35-point game any given night, but he's not proven to be consistent. I do think, like, his future in the league long-term is going to be as a microwave type of gunner off the bench. And if he doesn't like the role and it makes him opt out of his contract, so be it.
0: He might be the tradable. If Phoenix, you know, you mentioned, like, this lack of, like, upside or like the ceiling above them right now, where you can't really see growth beyond a play-in team. Maybe his contract, although I don't know, do they even have a pick to attach now that they use the one in the Bridges, right?
2: They're really good at swaps.
0: And people are interested in their swaps at this point. So
2: the problem is they're swapping somebody else's swap. I mean, they're like,
0: yeah, that's true.
2: You know, it's like swap to the fourth degree with him at this point.
1: They turn one first-round pick into three and then swap them and all kinds of stuff with that.
2: They are creative. And listen, they do a good job on the margins. Like, you know, we're talking about Gillespie, they got as a two-way guy and developed him. Jordan Goodwin was kind of been a journeyman hanging on to the bottom of rosters. Oso Igudora, who's going to have to start at center for them probably, is a really nice player. Who was a second round pick. Like, they've done some really good things around the margins. It's just, it's tough to make big leaps when you've mortgaged so much of your future in terms of the draft capital, and you're a super expensive team because of the big swings that you took.
1: If they make the play-in, they'll have done well. Agree?
2: Sure.
0: Yeah.
1: All right.
0: Sounds like that's the slogan for the Pacific Division, by the way.
2: Speaking of a team that's mortgaged their future.
1: Well, has it been mortgaged or has it been stripped?
2: Foreclosed.
1: Yeah. So, look, I don't know. We're not going to get answers this year, but the guys picked 5 through 8 in the draft. It was 4 guards. They're not all exactly the same, but 4 guards were taken in a row. Keaton Wagler taken 5th by the Clippers with the Pacers pick. Mykel Brown to Brooklyn, Darius Acuff to Sacramento, Kingston Flemings to Atlanta. Those 4 guys who go 5 through 8, that will be, you know, in the decisions that the teams have made, specifically the Clippers, who made the decision with Wagler, that is going to be legislated for years into the future. So, and frankly, with where the Clippers are, having a lot of flexibility with their picks. They have their Toronto picks now. How he looks this year is going to be important. Now, I don't think he's going to be a rookie of the year candidate. I think the Clippers see him as a guy who may blossom a little bit later. Like, I don't think you're going to see, you know, out of those guys, Acuff may be the guy who puts up the most points as a rookie. But mission number one for this year for the Clippers: Garland and Wagler, how do they look together? Because after this season, they have to make a decision on Garland, whether to extend him or not. And the Clippers are in position to have cap space next summer. And so, you know, I have argued, McMahon, people disagree with me because they keep calling the penalty a death penalty. I don't think it's a death penalty. I think the Clippers are definitely badly wounded, but I think that they can survive. And a big thing that will determine that is, how does Wagler look with the top 5 pick, and what do they do with this cap space that they've got coming to them? But one of the big things for that. And by the way, like, there's also Brandon Ingram. Now, I don't know when Jackson's going to roll this podcast out. I don't think Brandon Ingram is going to be 100% to start the season coming off of this heel surgery. Now, on media day, whenever that happens, I think we'll get an update from the Clippers. I'm not sure you're going to see Brandon Ingram 100%. However, at some point this year, I expect him to be fully back. And he's a factor, but it's the guards and the cap space for me, and that's where the Clippers' short-term future is.
2: It's not a pretty future, man. I mean, it would be much bleaker if they didn't get good lottery luck, you know, with the pick from the Pacers. You know, if this pick was a future pick and not the fifth overall pick who's going to be showing up for training camp and is on your roster. But, you know, this is kind of like where the Nets were after the KG and Pierce trade, where they just had so many picks out the door and there's no benefit to being bad. There's no benefit to bottoming out. Forget the new lottery rules. But there's no, like, they don't have control of their own pick for a long time. I don't, like, when's the next year they have it? I might be retired by then. They're going to have to be able to kind of build from, they hope, the middle of the pack. But, you know, we will see on the value of cap space as a team that's resides in sunny Southern California and has a lot of very generous team sponsors.
0: I don't know how generous they're going to be in the near future.
1: Less now.
2: But mainly they've got to have Keaton Wagner emerge as a foundation player. Any hope for the near to relatively long-term future of the franchise starts with him being a bona fide, if not franchise guy, at least foundation guy.
0: Yeah, I mean, you know, they're going to have to make a lot of, like, philosophical, existential type, you know, questions in the next couple of years of how they attack this, you know, death penalty period. And I'm not sure we know who's going to be in charge of all that, right? I mean, are we considering what Trent Redden is, like, the interim right now? Is he, you know, Brian, you may know the you know, how the evolving structure is, but I don't think they necessarily fully know what it's going to look like.
1: Well, Lawrence Frank is out for 6 months. He's not out for like 5 years. So Lawrence Frank will be back in charge before the end of the season. The question is, do they want Lawrence Frank in charge long term?
0: Seems like there's some dynamics at play there.
1: That's true. And look, right now, Trent Redden is in charge. And, you know, whether or not the Clippers do anything during the season before the trade deadline, like, I'm not sure if that's something Trent's going to do. But right now it's Trent Redden. Yes.
0: Yeah. So, yeah, it's, you know, they got some deadline guys. Like, if they wanted to sell off at the deadline and try to, like, kind of reaccumulate some of their, you know, draft capital, like Max Strus at $16 million. Rui signed a 2-year 28, but the second year is a team option. Like, that's a maneuverable contract. He's been good. Derek Jones Jr. is on the last year of a $10.4 million deal. Like, you know, they could kind of, again, I think they have to be smart and strategic about how they attack the next several years, but, you know, there's ways to make them you know, profitable years, even while you're kind of under this umbrella.
1: I don't know how profitable they're going to be. I don't know how many fans are getting at those games.
2: Productive years.
1: Ah,
0: productive. Good. There you go.
1: Sorry. I was taking you too literally.
2: It'll be profitable for Ballmer as long as Microsoft stock does all right. It'll be fine.
1: Yeah, I'm not worried about Ballmer's pockets.
0: I'm not worried about Kawhi's pockets either. After that latest extension.
1: Yes. Kawhi's post-career, he should teach players. All right. Thank you so much, Slater. Thank you to all of our producers. Tucker and Jackson are with us here. And thank you to McMahon. Thank you for listening and watching the Hoop Collective. We'll be back soon with another divisional preview.
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17: I'm Jen Ryder. The Braves have a 3-1 lead on the Dodgers. Bottom of the eighth of Game 2 of the National League Division Series in L.A. Michael Harris with a triple, then scored on a wild pitch in the fifth for the go-ahead run. Then Harris tacking on an RBI double in the seventh inning. Atlanta looking to even the series at 1. Brewers, the thriller over the Padres, 4-3. Game 2 NLDS in Milwaukee. Jackson Churio, walk-off two-run single with two outs off all-star closer Mason Miller. Churio's teammate Christian Yelich on the walk-off winner.
18: I mean, I know it's Mason Miller, but you feel pretty good about him in that situation where, like, you know, something's going to be hit hard. You don't know if it's going to be at somebody, but you know he's going to hit something hard, and you just felt like, you know what, you just could feel it in here.
17: Milwaukee now with a 2-0 series lead. They go for the sweep. Game 3 Tuesday night in San Diego on ESPN Radio. 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Sunday night football is in Carolina for Week 4, and the Panthers lead the Lions 32-19 with 9 minutes left in the fourth quarter.

0: 48. Just underway fourth quarter. Chiefs trailing 13-10. Walker now goes in motion. Chiefs will throw it again. Pump faking. Now a pass near side. Caught. Touchdown! Kansas City. Tyquan Thornton gives the Chiefs their first lead of the game on an 8-yarder. And Mahomes now with the most touchdown passes in Chiefs history against a single opponent.
1: Thornton again had a big day along with Patrick. A couple TD throws. Worthy had a big day and would have had a couple more. He was right there, but we had a little bit of pressure and couldn't get it to him, but he's playing good football.
0: First down and 10 for the Chiefs. Up 4. K-9. Walker going off tackle. 20. England 15. 10. Sprints. Dives for the far front pylon. Touchdown! Kansas City! All of a sudden an onslaught of points and a 21-yard off-tackle run. And the Chiefs have a coveted two-possession second-half lead at 3:02 to go in the game.
2: When you have a guy like Kenneth that you get through, that's not just a 20-yard run, that's a 70-yard run. And so that's about staying with it and trusting the guys around you.
1: Offensively, it was great to see Walker have another big day. The crucial time, the big long run that he had, but he was productive the whole day.
0: And the Chiefs go to a knee. They will go to 4-0 with two division victories in the first 4 weeks, and they beat the Raiders, who suffer their first loss of the season. And for Kansas City and for Patrick Mahomes, he now has a 99th career regular season win. That ties Tom Brady for the most in National Football League history by a quarterback in his first 130 starts.
1: Yeah, when there's two good teams, I think that helps the whole thing. That was a battle. So they battled their tail off, and our guys battled their tail off, and that's what this is all about.
2: But we have to keep building and keep getting better, and I'm sure they'll do the same.
3: Chiefs getting the 3-point win over the Raiders. Patrick Mahomes' fifth career 4-0 start to a season. 15 of 30, 225 yards passing, couple of touchdowns. Kenneth Walker the third, 177 rushing yards and two scores. ESPN analyst Tim Hasselbeck.
4: What's kind of remarkable about where they sit is they're relying a lot on Kenneth Walker right now. I mean, think about it from Patrick Mahomes' standpoint. He completed 15 of 30 today. It wasn't like he had this remarkable game. And I don't know that the passing game is really where it would normally be when you have all the speed at wide receiver that they're accustomed to having. And so right now it's a team that's running the ball extremely well because they got it right in free agency with Kenneth Walker.
5: If I'm Kansas City, I'm just going to say, let's go, nine, do your thing. But I wonder about that as well.
4: Yeah. I think that if you're headed towards, you know, over 300 and something touches on a season, you do have to start to, you know, be concerned about having a guy that's fresh late in the year. You know, you talk about people in Seattle felt like, hey, because Charbonnet had played so much during the regular season, when they got Kenneth Walker, he had fresh legs. So, yeah, there's probably a concern there, but you're going to have to. That's your best option right now with the receiver situation the way it is in Kansas City.
3: Kansas City with a 30-27 win over the Raiders, who snap a streak of four straight wins dating back to last season. Sports Center all night, ESPN Radio.
6: The 1-0 to France. Swing and a high fly ball in the air, and that one hits one of the guy wires and redirects and is caught in left field by Churio.
7: So they have a roof and the wires run, you know, we're behind home plate and it runs kind of away from us towards the outfield, if you imagine spreading your fingers like that.
6: That's right.
7: And one of those fingers, it hit, has a lot of cables running through it, and it went straight back down.
8: After review, the call stands. The ball did hit over fair territory. The call stands. The runner or the batter is out.
3: Saturday's series opener for the Padres and Brewers, certainly with some drama in the ninth inning. A potential go-ahead homer by San Diego's Ty France hits a wire, winds up being an out when it's caught by Milwaukee's Jackson Churio. Hold that name on the tip of your tongue for just a moment. Sunday, game two of the best of five. Padres a 3-1 lead in the seventh inning. Brewers pull within a run in the home half when they score on an error to make it 3-2. Jump ahead to the ninth, two outs, but Padres closer Mason Miller had issued three walks, so bases were loaded for guess who?
6: Churio back in. Miller, the 2-2. Swing and a line drive. Base hit! Center field! Yelich is in! Here comes Freeland! He's in! Jackson Churio has walked it off! And the Brewers come all the way back in the bottom of the ninth. Churio, the hero in game two. And they mob him in second.
3: 4-3, the final. Jackson Churio is 1-for-4 in the game, but the one is that walk-off two-run single. Two dramatic wins for the Brewers in as many days in the first two games of the series. The guys who are calling the series for us here on ESPN Radio, John Shambi, Doug Glanville, Boog.
6: Jay, thanks so much. The Brewers rally and win it in the bottom of the ninth. Jackson Churio with a two-run single. Dougie, what a ball game.
7: I mean, these teams we saw going into the series, they're going to be back and forth. They're evenly matched. They have great bullpens. And you knew it was going to be the bullpen that executed. They got enough out of their starters. And today, between King and Henderson, it was back and forth. But then for the Brewers to come up against Mason Miller, who's had such an incredible season, and to just beat him with his best stuff, make him work, throw a lot of pitches, and then hit his fastball with Jackson Churio, who's just been an incredible postseason performer in such a young career. And then the contributions coming from the guys like the captain and Christian Yelich to steal a base, and then Sal Frelick, who's had a tough year, still getting the big hit and scoring the winning run. I mean, the Brewers just brought everybody out tonight to be able to win this ballgame, and that's really what it takes in the postseason, especially against a Padre bullpen.
6: Amazing work. And when you think about this team winning 103 games, there's so many aspects to this team, but there's a culture and a mindset that they have that I think starts with their manager and Pat Murphy.
7: Well, Pat Murphy is never satisfied. He always knows that his players can do better and continue to improve. He wants them to want to be better, and this season, 103 wins, another season where they've led baseball in wins. And, you know, they ran away with the division, but they weren't satisfied. They wanted to make up last year. They got swept by the Dodgers. They have work to do. And they came up big at home when these games were really close. I mean, coming down to hitting wires in game one and, I mean, everything. So, you know, they're playing some great baseball. And considering they had the time off, you know, the Padres had the roll going, and they've just stopped them cold.
6: Yeah, amazing stuff. Brewers pull it out in the bottom of the ninth. It started with a walk to Yelich, and it finished with Jackson Churio, a two-run single off of Mason Miller. And Milwaukee is up 2-0. They win game two by the final of 4-3. For Doug Glanville, I'm John Shambi, right here in your home for every game of the postseason, Major League Baseball on ESPN Radio and the ESPN app. Now let's go back to Jay Reynolds in the studio.
3: 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We'll have it for you, of course, as you mentioned here on ESPN Radio. 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That's next. 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

0: to not getting any points in that situation, right? If it ends up being a 2-touchdown game as opposed to a touchdown and a field goal, the defense is calling the game differently. And that's the part that's a little bit disingenuous in terms of Nick Sirianni's explanation. But let's just say I agree with him that it was the right decision to go for it on fourth down. Why are you going with that play call? That was a terrible play call. Drop back pass on fourth and two with Jalen Hurts as your quarterback? Hey, man, we got to do something different. Get him out on the edge of the defense. You spent so much time calling, you know, under center plays and trying to do something different. Hard play action at the goal line always works because the defense has to respect the run fake. Do something different. I get that you just bobbled the snap being under center. I understand that. But if you're going to go for it, scared money don't make no money. You got to be aggressive and give your quarterback some form of deception so you can find a way to be able to get easy offense because you're down not only Tay Smith, but you're down Saquon Barkley too. I mean, had it not been for Darius Cooper, God knows yesterday.
1: Right.
0: Yeah. It would have been absolutely awful. But
1: he's been great.
0: But say, for instance, I agree with Nick Sirianni going for it, which I don't.
1: Mm-hmm.
0: Why line up in that formation and go with that play call? You got everybody on the Rams defense knowing exactly where the football is on the goal line, where you already have a condensed area, condensed space. Why are you making that call? It was absolutely awful. And yesterday was a game that your head coach cost you. And if I'm on that Eagles defense, if I'm on that Eagles special teams, I'm feeling a way not only about my offense, but about my head coach.
2: That's very fair. I've been a Sirianni supporter. I've had his back. Smalls has as well. We go to the record. We go to the Super Bowl. We go to something has to be working based on the number of wins. All that. Last 2 weeks for me have not been great for Sirianni. Last week, meaning yesterday, for Smalls, not good. You were less critical of him the week before on the tent situation, the blue tent situation. But anyway, you cut it. Let's call it the last two games. In general, put your team in a better position to win. This time, yesterday, you have a 10-point lead in the fourth quarter, and you lost. The game before, you faced a third-string quarterback. I don't care that Case Keenum's been a starter in this league. You faced a third-string quarterback. Those should be two wins in a row, in theory, and they're two losses now for the Eagles. People in Philadelphia, out in the rain yesterday, a loss. They're probably waking up not feeling great this morning, and that's why the wellness company is here, to help people like you. There's nothing worse than waking up sick, and this time of year with kids back in school surrounded by hundreds of other kids, yours may bring a whole new world of viruses and bacteria to your family you have no immunity to. No kids? Okay, I get it. 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

0: Welcome to the Power Trip Morning Show. It is Monday, October 5th of 2026. I'm Corey Cove. There's Chris Hockey, Meat Sauce, Paul Lambert, Zachary Halverson. The Vikings are 4-0. The Minnesota Golden Gophers do the unthinkable and beat the Michigan Wolverines. It seems like it's unthinkable. It almost never happens. And the band's back together, and Chris can talk.
1: Hey! Hey, ho! Good afternoon. Hi, everybody.
0: Good afternoon.
2: Good afternoon.
1: What's going on?
2: How are you, Hogs?
1: Are you guys feeling like you got took? Be honest. Did you guys know I was lucky hockey? Luciano?
2: I mean.
1: Did you guys know I was so good at picking sports games? Poking sports games?
0: No.
1: I didn't either. This might have been my calling. Maybe I should give up on the other types of gambling and just start sports betting.
0: You know, the last 2 weeks, you're 8-0. That's one of those runs where those guys with the call-in numbers would be like, in the last 2 weeks, I'm 8-0 in the NFL. Give me a call and I'll give you. It's okay.
1: Yeah.
0: You didn't go 8-0, right? Like, but then Chris did.
1: I just did.
0: Yeah. But Chris did.
1: I can't believe it.
2: He got two of the greasiest backdoor covers I've ever seen.
0: Yeah, the TJ Hockenson slide. Yeah.
1: I know.
0: Got him the money.
1: The electric slide.
2: And then the Titans scored a meaningless touchdown at the end of that game to cover. Yeah, good point.
0: Yeah.
2: Yeah.
0: Gambling, man, you know?
1: Yeah.
0: Gambling.
1: It's ruining my family, but I love it.
0: Heard that.
1: The Power Trip Morning Show.
0: Heard that. All right, we got 3.5 hours to talk football, and we will.
1: We do, man.
0: Let's talk silence.
1: Yeah.
0: So how did it go? When did you start not talking? When did you finish not talking?
1: I left here on Monday, and I didn't say a single word because I made a few mistakes accidentally. But for the most part, I didn't say a single word after I left here on Monday until yesterday morning when I talked to Chad Abbott as I was walking into the stadium.
0: So essentially 6-ish days.
1: That's right. Yeah. Yep. That's exactly right. At first, it was disconcerting. In case you don't know why I did this, I had a vocal fold hemorrhage.
0: Thanks, Fuel.
2: Wow.
1: You're welcome. Yeah. And it was like a blister that popped in my vocal cord at some point.
0: Yeah.
1: And in order for it to heal, I had to take steroids and be silent. And so I did that last week. And for like 3 months, I'd been walking around feeling like I had strep throat. I was really worried that something bad was going on. And there was something bad going on, but could have been much, much worse. And so last Monday after I left the radio show, I went completely silent. And I had a couple of mistakes. On Monday, I realized how often when I'm walking around my house, I'm just singing out loud to nobody. And so I had to get myself to stop doing that. And then as I'm driving down the road, and this is an epidemic. Look, can I take a left turn here?
0: Sure.
1: We have an epidemic. And I want everybody out there listening to help me with this. Tell me I'm crazy. Am I the only one experiencing this? Is there something on the front of my car that says, yeah, we're in the middle of a throughway, but I'm going to stop here in the middle of the road? Have you guys noticed this? People just stopping and I'm going to say it. Uber drivers and Lyft drivers are just stopping when they get confused. Like if they're at the wrong address or they get lost, instead of pulling over or turning, they just stop in the middle of the road. And I only bring it up because it happened to me again this morning on 55. You know, there's two lanes.
0: At least now you can swear this morning.
2: Yeah,
1: right.
2: Correct.
1: You know, you're cruising down 55 and there's two lanes, right? Like right by down in the valley, right there.
2: Oh, yeah. Yeah, yeah. Up by Winnetka, yeah.
1: Right. Before the stoplight, a gentleman must have been supposed to turn at Care 11, if you know where I'm talking about.
2: Mm-hmm. Yep.
1: In the two lanes, the left lane, which would technically be the fast lane if it was a highway, he just stopped. He just stopped. And it's happened over and over again. You don't stop in the middle of the road. Don't stop. Don't stop. I almost killed us both. And then I almost killed you. Okay, sorry. Tell me I'm wrong. Have you guys not noticed this?
0: I haven't seen
1: Zach,
0: that.
1: Zach, have you seen this at all?
3: I had kind of similar thing this morning where we were coming up on an intersection and we're still like a quarter mile away from the red light, and the guy decides to slow down to like 5 miles an hour and just to a crawl.
1: right?
3: Because he didn't know if he was going to want to take a left or a right or go straight. I don't know. That's right. My only guess. Yeah. And it's like, well, that's not my problem. That's and we missed the light because of it. And I'm going to, you know, say a couple of words. Yeah. What is he dead?
1: Yeah. So I had a problem because I did realize that I cuss out loud at people in my car.
2: Yeah.
1: So I had to stop that. But then after that, I got used to it, and I really started to enjoy it, because here's something else I realized, Corey Cove. If you can't speak, you can't do anything for anybody. So it was free. I was free of responsibility. There was nothing I could do. I would, you know, it's sort of like having a child, and you're like, I got to go home. I got a child. You know, like you always say, Saucy?
2: Yep.
1: For me, it was like, I can't even answer that text because
4: I can't talk.
1: What good am I going to do with them?
4: Can't answer the text because I can't talk.
2: Right.
1: Well, what am I going to do? What am I going to do, right? Mm-hmm. Yeah, I know. I know the NASCAR driver's coming on Thursday, but I can't talk.
2: Yeah.
1: I know.
4: It's the downfall of the mute.
2: Yeah.
1: I know you had a week. You know? I know that I warned you a week ago that I was going to be gone for a week, and now you need 5 spots from me, but I can't talk.
2: Yep. Sorry, Daddy.
4: By the way, is the mute, is that a problematic term in 2026? What's another word for somebody who can't talk?
1: Here's the thing.
2: I don't think the mute is...
1: I'm giving you a pass.
4: Okay,
2: yeah.
4: Thanks.
2: Yeah, a laminated one.
4: Well, you just lived it, so I appreciate it.
1: I was a mute.
4: I wouldn't say it if I didn't trust you.
1: The question is mute.
4: No, honestly, is there another term, or are we still going with the mute?
1: I don't think I've heard that term since The Little House on the Prairie.
4: Exactly.
2: Yeah.
1: I don't know.
2: Which you watched a lot of.
1: I did. I love it. I love it so much. I even went to Walnut Grove. Because then I also realized that... if you can't talk to anybody, you can't go places where somebody might know who you are, because they say hi to you and then they think you're a D-word.
4: That's why you got to bring that whiteboard that you got at Michael's.
1: Yeah. Which I did. I didn't get at Michael's. I got at Target. I heard you.
2: Yeah.
1: I got it at Target.
2: Yeah.
1: I got nothing against Michael's, by the way.
4: Of course
1: I like the
4: not.
1: Way it smells in there.
2: Or
1: it always
2: Joanne.
1: Smells like Halloween. I think Joanne is closed. Is Joanne the one that's closed?
4: I don't know.
2: I think they all are.
3: It is, yeah.
1: Sad. Poor Zacho.
2: Yeah, poor Zacho.
4: All right, so would you say you spent most of your time indoors, outdoors, driving?
1: Indoors.
4: What? Oh, indoors.
1: Indoors. I did take a long motorcycle ride. I did drive to Walnut Grove, but on the most part, I got so much crap done around my house. I got to know myself.
2: Did you see any Yetis?
1: Only one day, but I kept myself from doing that, which was good. It was really great. I don't know. I really enjoyed it. I think I'm going to start living my life more like that. I think when I leave the radio station, I'm going to do my best not to talk. In fact, I might carry my whiteboard around all the time and just say, when people talk to me, I'm going to write on the board, I don't want to talk to you, and then hold it up. I'm a mute.
2: Again,
4: sorry. I would say that sounds slurish, but you're one of them.
2: Yeah,
1: that's right.
4: Can't be a slur if you're one.
1: Right.
4: Yeah, that sounds like it would be a fun little social experiment for a day or two. I don't know if I could go 6 days, but I mean, I could for the right price, like we talked about a week or so ago.
1: Sure.
4: Pay me enough money, sure.
1: Yeah, it was really good to be free of responsibility.
2: Yeah,
1: and
2: that's
1: especially
2: awesome.
1: Self-imposed perceived responsibilities. People don't really need me. You know what I mean? And that's okay. For a couple of days, I was like, man, the world just moved on without me. And then I was like, wait, the world moved on without me.
4: Yep.
1: That's okay.
2: Aww.
1: No, it's okay. It's good. My voice, as you can tell, getting used to talking again. It's I think it must be like if you don't walk for 6 days, you know, your legs are going to hurt for a couple of days when you start talking.
4: Sauce,
1: again.
4: Is that true?
1: Walking again?
2: Yeah, that's very true. Yeah. Yeah. 100%.
1: I'm going on a no masturbation run for a couple of days here. See if I can do that too.
2: When are you starting that?
1: You want to talk about Uber drivers getting beat up?
2: Oh, my God. Look out. Nobody stop in front of Hawk. You're going to get killed.
4: It used to be a blackboard.
2: Yeah.
4: Oh, man.
1: So, I'm gonna go for a couple days without pornography.
4: I appreciate the honesty.
1: I'm testing myself, man. I'm doing it. I'm going to do it. I tried to, on my way here, I was like, you know, I'm going to try to be cool and not be dirty this week on the Power Trip Morning Show.
4: Yep, good
1: then
4: start.
1: I said the big brown jug thing. Uh-huh. during the Open. And, well, I was like, that's over.
4: Yep. Didn't even last the recorded Open.
2: No. You didn't make it, Daddy.
1: Nope. But I'm going to try to do to leave myself alone for a couple of days. See if I can do it.
2: Well, Godspeed.
1: Yeah, today's the day. So far, I'm 2 hours in. So far, so good.
4: Not a bad start.
1: No,
2: so far, so good.
1: I'm not going to lie to you. I'm fighting the urge.
2: Yeah, right now.
4: It's the longest you've gone on a Monday in years.
1: Yeah, my right hand is getting the shakes.
2: Oh. Yeah.
1: Somebody's got to stand in for my wiener.
2: What? Yep. He's trying not to be dirty.
4: Again, I would say he didn't make it through the first segment, but he didn't make it through the pre-recorded Open, which he records before the show even starts.
1: Yeah. Well, it's not my fault. Listen to this guy. Hold on 1 second. I loaded this in, and I know the Vikings won, and so did the Gophers. We're good, man. We're undefeated. Everything's cool. We got questions. We're booing. It's all happening. But then this happened. There's a giant house spider problem in Seattle, and the curator of some arachnid museum said this.
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1: Yeah, I get it. And then I went...
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2: Brilliant.
4: I mean, you're not wrong.
2: Yeah, what? You're not wrong. Yeah.
1: I was like, that guy set me up.
2: Yeah, that guy set you up. Yep.
1: How'd it go last week? Everything good? Anything new?
4: Well, not to kiss ass again, but man, back-to-back Fridays, Bill Guerin is just the best.
2: Oh, yeah.
4: And how cool is Nico Medved?
2: He was great.
4: We have some really cool people in this town.
1: We do. Yeah.
4: We got some good coaches. We got some fun players. We got a good mix in the Twin Cities. But hard not to cheer for both Nico and Bill over the last couple of weeks. Just good dudes.
1: Yeah, I like the relationship between Marnie and Nico. They could do they could get an apartment and film a reality show. It'd be fun.
4: Right. Yeah. They've known each other, 20 plus years or something like that? But. Yeah. Yeah, she was getting in his face and mean mugging him and trying to intimidate him. I mean, it worked. She won. But to taunt the Gopher basketball coach with a Gopher sweatshirt, I don't think she understands the point of showing the Minnesota. It's like, he's happy that somebody in a Minnesota sweatshirt is winning.
1: Yeah, yeah, yeah. That's good.
4: You're acting like you're on the other team. No, she was locked in on Friday. Yeah, but no, Nico's the best.
2: Yeah.
1: And Billy and I are going to be best friends.
2: Oh, yeah.
1: Actually, I don't think, probably not. But I like him a lot.
2: The same music.
1: Yeah, we do. Did you guys listen to the Bets and Quotes podcast yet?
4: No.
2: No.
1: They started their countdown to the 25 best moments in the Power Trip history.
4: Mm-hmm.
1: And they did 25 through 21. It's great. I sent them both a text on Saturday. I'm like, thank you guys for doing more work than we've done. And B, they have the actual audio. At some point during the show, I'll go through what they have, and I'm hoping if you guys are up to it, maybe we'll invite them both in here to do 5 through 1 live on the show.
2: Yeah,
1: maybe
2: that's
1: to have
2: great.
1: Them do it. It'd be a good as a thank you, and also because it kills a couple segments.
4: Sure.
2: Yeah, that'd be great.
1: Plus, I'm not masturbating all week, so I got a lot of ideas already. I can feel my brain clearing up, Corey.
2: Yep.
1: It's been 2 hours.
4: George Costanza.
1: I can't believe it.
2: It's the new you.
4: You're absolute zero.
2: Yeah.
4: You're not
2: what this week?
1: You heard what I said. I'm taking some days off from myself. And I need it because I destroyed
2: myself. Oh, my God.
1: I mean, it's just like me and myself.
2: You got reborn.
1: I'll tell you, it's a problem.
4: Are you going to take a handful of days off of gambling?
1: I've already done that.
4: I was going to say, I bet you don't. You're a waiter.
1: You want to bet against me? I'm wearing all your money. I can't believe it.
2: I can't either.
4: Here's why I shouldn't have agreed to do this, and here's what we need to change the rest of the way, is I'm putting zero effort into this, and I'm paying the price. I'm meat saucing it. I'm playing the games like 2 minutes before we go on the air. I'm not even trying. What am I doing here?
1: Yeah.
4: If I'm going to gamble, I should at least look some stats up. I should think about it. I'm just mailing it in. I'm meat saucing it. So I'm financially getting punished. That's what a bad gambler should be.
1: Who's with punished. Me? No jerk October. Who's with me? Who's with me?
2: I mean,
1: hey!
2: You wait a month. You have a lot of others.
7: Oh yeah, you can wait a month.
1: No, Max. He's not even looking at me.
2: He turned his mic off.
1: He's not even looking at me. He won't even look at me.
4: What if somebody wanted to celebrate no messing around on their roof October?
2: You go to Gutter Helmet and gutterhelmetmn.com.
1: Nobody?
4: More of the Power Trip Morning Show after this on The Fan. 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
10: My name is Dale Pazinski. I'm 19 years old, and this is how I live United. 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So with United Way, I created a program where I work with the homeless. Together, we go through their whole job history, write a resume, and then save it on their very own USB drive. We provide workbooks and training certificates. I even budgeted for cupcakes so we can celebrate as a class when one of our people gets a job. That's huge. 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
15: Okay, gang. 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
15: So, who's going to do what? 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
5: Brilliant. I mean, it hasn't been great, but Murray in the fourth quarter was outstanding yesterday. And I know, like, there's a lot going on with this team and the pre-snap penalties and the injuries to the offensive line. But he was 13 of 14 for 120 yards and 102.4 pass rating in the fourth quarter.
1: I'm going to say something.
5: I thought he was excellent in the fourth quarter.
1: I'm going controversial this morning. You know, Corey, I've had some things I needed to say.
5: Oh, here we go.
1: I'm going to say it.
4: No, you can't say that.
1: I'm going to say it. I'm sick of the referees.
4: Oh, my God.
1: Man. I'm sick of them making it about them.
4: It's been a nightmare the last 2 weeks.
1: What is going on?
5: Man, they call a lot of penalties.
1: What is going on with that? And we've had two terrible crews in the last 2 weeks. There's no doubt about it. And I know a penalty is a penalty. I get all that. But my God, guys. I mean, the thing that happened with EW yesterday, and I overreact. I want to kill Uber drivers. I get it, right? But come on, man. Have a little presence of mind. You're a referee. You're not the starting quarterback. Everybody be cool.
4: And then the ref got mad at him.
1: That's what I mean.
4: It's like, chill out. It's your fault, dog.
1: He got blocked into you.
4: You on a football field.
1: Yeah.
4: Well, can I stack your officiating complaint?
1: Please.
4: Something I continue to be confused by, and I've still not had anybody explain it to me with accuracy or with full knowledge. Mm-hmm. So Ivan Pace jumps at the punt, appears to block it, but I thought it was pretty obvious that the ball got tipped, but then he goes flying into the punter and he gets a 15-yard roughing the punter personal foul, and it was going to be a Dolphins first down. And then they show it up on the big screen and everybody loses their mind, right? Like, I think he got a finger on that ball there. So that's not a penalty. And all of a sudden, out of nowhere, replay assist says he got the finger on the ball, so there's no penalty.
1: Yeah, hey, don't do that in November.
4: We didn't need to throw a flag, a challenge flag. Just replay assist just swoops in out of nowhere.
1: Right.
4: For the most random reasons.
1: Right.
5: Yeah.
4: I've never had anybody explain to me why sometimes replay assist gets used and sometimes it doesn't. Because there's other times it's like, well, the refs missed that call. It's like, so wait a minute. So is replay assist not watching this play?
1: Yeah,
4: I don't understand why sometimes they get to throw up the bat signal and go, no, that's not a penalty. Ivan Pace got a finger on that ball. Well, we didn't stop the game for 3 minutes to look at it. No, we saw it. Let's just switch it and go back. Well, what about the other six penalties you've missed or late hits? Replay assist is an absolute mystery to me.
5: Yeah.
1: Replay assist is? Here's the other question I have about that exact play. What's the difference between a 15-yard and a 5-yarder? Why was that a 15-yarder? It didn't look like he clobbered the punter even before they knew he got his fingers on his balls. It looked like a very light contact.
5: Is it the plant?
1: Why was it a 5?
4: Yes, the leg.
5: You can't.
4: I think it has to do with the leg.
5: Plant the leg that's still on the ground. You can't hit that leg.
1: I didn't think the leg was on the ground, but it doesn't matter. I see what you're saying. So you answer my question. I appreciate it.
5: Yeah.
1: But I'm with you. I don't know why. I think they're watching Red Zone, and if they just happen to be on the right game at the right time.
4: That's what it feels like.
1: Hey, wait a minute.
4: Ivan Pace got a finger on that ball.
5: Yeah.
4: So the Vikings were two fingernails away from maybe losing that game. Because if Ivan Pace doesn't get a finger on that ball, then he runs into the kicker. It's roughing the kicker. It's 15 yards. First down, Miami. And the other one, of course, was the touchdown by Bell.
5: Yeah.
4: One pinky toe barely touches the line.
1: I know.
4: And the referee somehow saw that.
5: Yeah.
4: Threw his hat on the ground immediately, and then Bell goes in for a touchdown, and that thing gets wiped out.
1: I think.
4: Man, the Vikings dodged a couple of bullets yesterday.
1: Oh, yeah. Oh, there's no doubt. And I wonder if, you know, the league can call at halftime to the refs and say, would you guys calm the blank down? Because they went a lot of the second half without throwing a penalty flag. after throwing every flag they had in the first half.
5: Everyone, yeah.
1: I wonder if either themselves or somebody from New York said, guys, JC, we'd like this game to end today.
5: JC.
4: Right. The pre-snap stuff, they can't help. If there's a false start, got to throw the flag. If there's an illegal formation or an illegal shift, got to throw the flag. But yeah, once the play starts, whether it's, you know, defensive holding, defensive pass interference, any of that kind of stuff, it's like, it did seem like they were throwing flags left and right. I would say both teams needed to clean it up big time pre-snap for sure. Just a dirty, messy game.
1: Dirty and messy.
4: Looked like 2-0-4 teams for most of it.
5: It felt like a preseason game.
4: Until the second half, I was thinking to myself, are the Vikings overpaying Kyler Murray?
5: Yeah.
4: Well, that was tough to watch, man.
1: I'll tell you.
4: But how about the fan base? Who was there? You were there?
5: I was there.
4: You guys stay the whole time too or not?
5: I left in the fourth quarter.
4: How about a 4-0 team, because the offense has been so bad through four games, is kneeling down to win and getting booed?
5: Yeah.
4: What a weird thing.
5: It's weird. Yeah.
4: You're booing a team for taking a knee in victory formation, but you're like, nah, this isn't good enough.
1: Those people had the over.
4: Well, 100%. Yeah. That is a gambling boo.
1: Yeah, that is a gambling boo.
4: Everybody that's complaining about it on Twitter, it's gamblers. It costs us money.
5: Yeah.
4: Right. If TJ goes in, Hawk doesn't win the parlay.
5: Yeah. Then it carries over to next week when Corey and I will look at a NFL scores and stats for next week, a minute before we do
4: 16 seconds before the segment starts.
1: Yeah, man, I'm putting research in.
5: No, you're not. Nope.
6: There was some chance for Wentz as well throughout the game. I don't know how audible it was on the TV, but I'm sure. I definitely heard it in my section.
1: But I'll tell you, I did see, am I the only one? And again, I don't know. Did I see improvement? I think I saw improvement yesterday.
6: For sure.
5: The fourth quarter, he was fantastic. Yeah. When they needed a drive to go down the field and, you know, they should have scored, he was great. The thing with Kyler is like, he played what, one series in the preseason? He got hurt in that Green Bay game. He didn't play against Chicago, right? So he's had really weird opportunities. And he's played without the best wide receiver in football.
1: And the left side of his offensive line.
5: I'm not saying he's Mahomes-like, but that fourth quarter, he was fantastic. He's 13 of 14 in the fourth quarter for 100 and something yards, 120 yards.
4: It's possible, though, that a bad offense actually gets worse, because now you don't have Josh Oliver for the rest of the season probably, right? We don't know what the deal with Donovan Jackson is. We don't know what the deal with Darisaw is yet. Jackson has a knee problem. Darisaw has a neck/maybe concussion issue, but we don't know how long they're going to be out. Jefferson will probably play against the Saints because he wants to show off in front of the old home squad. He's not home squad, baby. But you know what I'm saying. He's from there. I don't know. How about this? This is the stat that people were harping on yesterday on Twitter. The Vikings are the third team in NFL history to start 4-0 despite having multiple games within the first four without a touchdown. The other two teams to do it, the 1922 Chicago Cardinals.
1: I was a huge fan of them.
4: And then the very next year, the 1923 Chicago Cardinals.
1: Yeah, well, they were quarterbacked by Larry Notre Dame.
5: Who was the head coach of those teams, Hawk?
1: Oh, you don't know?
5: No, I do not.
1: Jacob Johansson.
5: Oh, Johnson. Happy birthday.
4: So, for the first time in 103 years,
6: my name too.
4: 103 years, an NFL team is 4-0 despite multiple games in the first four without touchdowns.
1: Yeah. Yeah, man.
5: Yeah.
1: Yeah. Yeah.
4: So, the glass half full is the defense is unbelievable. The glass half empty is, can this offense get significantly better? Right, not just a little bit better. Can they get significantly better?
5: Yeah.
4: I don't know if we can.
1: I would say they got significantly better in the second half yesterday.
4: They got better.
5: Yeah,
4: I mean they didn't score a touchdown.
1: Again,
4: and I know we can argue that TJ could have walked in, right. But so what? That's one?
5: One
4: against Miami, even if he gets in, that's one. Big deal. We scored zero touchdowns yesterday.
1: I say significantly better because they were turds
5: in the
1: first half.
5: They were awful in the first half.
1: Yeah. So I say they got better. And I you know, let's keep that upward trajectory going and see what happens. I don't know. Listen, I'm not saying we're going to win the whole thing, but at least at least we saw some positivity in the second half, because after the first half was over, I was like, yeah, we're going to have to do something.
5: Man, Their first three drives yesterday, three plays, 4 yards, they punted. Six plays, 9 yards, they kicked a field goal. And then six plays, 1 yard, and they punted.
1: Well, the first play was a sack.
5: Yeah, the first play, and they had no sacks all season.
4: I don't know. As this NFL season starts to kind of unravel, if you look at the rest of the Vikings schedule, which is a lot, we're only four games in.
1: Yep, thank God.
4: This is not that hard of a schedule. I know Buffalo's on there, San Francisco's on there, but there's a lot of winnable games the rest of the way.
5: Your squad might go undefeated.
4: Well, my squad continues to get injured, but
5: yeah, my God, are they good?
1: The Vikings are
4: Niners are unbelievable.
5: They're so good.
4: Brock's just a machine.
5: Really Brock's Brock had a machine.
4: Brock had an average game yesterday, and he still put up good numbers, and they still won.
5: Yeah.
4: But at New Orleans for the Vikings on Sunday, then a bye.
1: Then a bye.
4: Then you have the Colts, beatable. Detroit, beatable. Bills, tough. Packers, beatable. Niners, tough. Atlanta, beatable. Carolina, tricky. They might have something.
5: It's here, though.
4: New England, who knows? Detroit, again, beatable. Washington, beatable. Jets, beatable. Bears, who knows? I mean, you have two or three, maybe four, quote, tough games. The rest of them... But if the defense plays this well, you're going to be in almost all of those games.
1: And the offense doesn't turn the ball over, which they did not yesterday.
5: Six more wins gets you to 10, and that probably gets you in the playoffs.
1: God,
4: right. If you go about 500 the rest of the way, you're in.
5: Yeah.
4: And I think with the schedule, 500 is very attainable.
5: Yeah.
1: See?
5: The Colts are the two next game. The Colts are buns, right, Max?
6: Oh, yeah. They're trash.
5: Yeah.
1: See?
5: The Saints are kind of cheeks, too.
6: They are. They're showing a little bun.
1: Yeah,
4: they play tonight. We'll see. Front Page Sports after this Power Trip Morning Show on The Fan.
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8: AP News, I'm Marcela Sanchez. The U.S. Air Force has brought home its bombers stationed at a U.S.-run military airbase in England following an investigation into a planned terror attack at the RAF Airford base last month. A Pentagon official says the bombers were redeployed to their home bases in the U.S. In total, six people have been taken into custody and then released on bail during the investigation. British authorities have linked the incident to Tehran. Iran has denied being involved. Spain's prime minister has called for early elections in November as pressure mounts over a housing crisis. AP correspondent Charles de Ledesma has more.
9: Spain's prime minister Pedro Sanchez announces early elections on November 29 after his government suffered a bruising defeat last week on emergency measures related to the country's housing crisis. Spaniards have demanded solutions from the government over housing affordability, holding protests after outrage grew over the televised eviction of an 87-year-old woman in Madrid last month. Right-wing opposition parties have joined forces to scuttle two emergency decrees in Parliament that included measures to reduce evictions and real estate speculation. The setback sparked wide speculation that Sanchez would consider moving up a national election from next year. I'm Charles de Ledesma.
8: Brazil's incumbent President Luiz Inácio Lula da Silva and Senator Flavio Bolsonaro, an ally of President Trump, are heading to a runoff in Brazil's presidential election.

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7: With your forecast, I'm Corey Hartman. For tonight, frosty with lows in the low 30s. For Monday, mostly cloudy, highs in the low 60s. Partly cloudy and a low around 49 Monday night. Becoming sunny on Tuesday with a high around 68. Wednesday, sunny and 63. Sun and 61 Thursday. 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It's worth a look. Right now, 38 degrees.
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14: 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Increasing clouds today, a high of 69.
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17: Jumbo Wings of Fire at Holiday. Go get those Jumbo Wings of Fire. If you're asking what size they are, they're jumbo. If you're asking if they're spicy or not, well, it's Wings of Fire. You know? They're like hot or whatever. You guys get this?
14: Oh, yeah.
17: The Gophers won 20-14 over Michigan on Saturday. The Gophers moved to 4-1. Michigan falls to 3-2. Bryce Underwood was terrible, 10 of 21,
14: hideous.
17: 101 yards, no touchdowns, two interceptions. That is the first win for the Gophers against Michigan since 2014, and the first time they've won in Minnesota against the Wolverines in 49 years. 1977. The only one in these three rooms that have seen that, theoretically, is Chris.
16: That's right.

0: rest of us were not born the last time the Gophers won against Michigan Minnesota.
1: Yep.
0: Michigan had, before this game, had won 35 of the last 38 against Minnesota.
2: Wow.
0: But not anymore.
2: Not anymore.
1: Yeah, man, that defense got her done. I don't know. Did you guys watch it or listen to it?
0: Sure.
2: Yeah, it was the perfect game plan.
1: Yeah.
0: Go on.
2: It was execute. I mean, it's exactly what they did on Saturday is what they try and do all the time, where they try and shrink the game. And it worked out that they caused so many turnovers and three and outs by Michigan that by the time the Michigan offense, I think they said this during the broadcast, by the time the Michigan offense got back on the field in the second half, they'd literally been sitting for like 45 real time minutes, and they wore out the defense. And they, you know, when they gave up that pick six, they didn't buckle. It was a that's a unbelievable team win on Saturday.
1: So you admit it.
2: Yeah.
0: You're excited about it.
2: I mean, I don't know. Excited might not be the word, but, you know, it's the new me. They were, you got to give them credit where credit's due. And they going and winning in Washington was huge. And now they come back and they don't lay an egg and they win again. Now they got to go to Purdue as a 2.5 point road favorite and they beat a crappy Purdue team. And then it's probably on like sports.
1: You know what's interesting, Corey, is this kid in Michigan may be the first modern college football example of paying for of a J.J. McCarthy situation. They gave him how much money, $18 million or something like that, to come play quarterback for him. And he's been, what do you guys say, cheeks?
2: He's buns.
1: He's been buns?
0: He's not good.
2: No.
1: Yeah, right?
3: Booty.
1: But they gave him all that money. You can't get that back. And he has been key rap for them.
2: Yeah, key rap.
1: But it's good. We win.
2: Yeah, man.
1: We win. That's what happens.
0: So they won, and then, you know, PJ Fleck goes crowd surfing in the locker room, as he does after every win. That's not new.
2: Mm-hmm. No.
0: But he also crowd surfed before the game. And, Sauce, you tweeted, always about him.
2: I mean, yeah, I did. That's fine.
1: You said it. Oh, did you say that with love?
2: Yeah.
0: Is this the new you or the old you?
2: That's the new me. I deserve it. I will say this. I deserve it.
1: You deserve what?
2: Man, I got like death threats this weekend. I got destroyed on the internet. People hate me. Even after I tweeted nice things about that was a great win. F you. Die in a fire. Oh, my God. People hate me.
1: I was having a bad day.
2: No, it wasn't you. But, you know.
0: This guy said, it's meat sauce. He has the intellect of a hamster.
2: Oh. Yeah.
1: Wow. Yeah. That's better than I expected.
2: I got a guy that tweeted at me. I think I blocked him. He said, I hope you get cheated on again.
1: Oh, my God.
2: God. And I was like, Rose, leave me alone.
1: From Titanic?
2: Yeah. Yep. She was tweeting at me. Yeah. I got destroyed, and I deserve it, but my God, it's just sports, people.
0: 2 days ago, you tweeted, online orders should never take precedence over in-store orders.
2: Did I spell that correct? I Googled it.
0: Yeah, but last week you Googled J.P. Losman and still got it wrong.
2: Okay. I'm sorry, Teacher Corey.
0: I'm just mad because you blocked like six of my burner accounts.
2: Yeah, I was at a establishment, like a quick serve establishment.
1: Your establishment?
2: Establishment. And I walked
0: that
2: in.
0: That hamster intellect.
2: It was the only one in the store. And the person behind the counter looked at me and said, it'll be a few minutes. And then they went back and made a bunch of online orders as I just stood there.
1: Can you imagine how ill-used that hamster wheel would be in his cage?
2: Yeah, it's not used a lot.
0: Collecting dust.
2: Yeah.
1: He's hanging his laundry on there.
0: Yeah. Hang on. You guys want to hear from the new meat sauce? Here's some of his tweets over the weekend. Remember, this is the new meat sauce.
2: Well, okay. No, it's the new meat today.
0: 15 hours ago.
1: Oh, just today.
0: Will the Rams go undefeated?
2: And then they came back and won.
0: 15 hours ago. This is Vikings related now. 15 hours ago. Great start. Thumbs down emoji.
2: Well, that was after the sack. Yeah.
0: 14 hours ago, you tweeted that the guy with the overall gif with the thumbs down saying, nice offense.
2: Yeah. Well, it wasn't great.
0: 14 hours ago, you tweeted, this offense is awful.
2: It wasn't great at that time. How do you know I'm talking about the Vikings?
0: 13 hours ago, 13 hours ago, you tweeted, this is a glorified preseason game.
2: Am I wrong? Okay.
0: 13 hours ago, Ryan Donaldson tweeted, it's time for Harrison Smith to go into coaching, and you quote tweeted that with just at Gardzy.
2: Yeah, because I like when Gardzy replies and rips him.
0: I like when Donaldson rips the Vikings and you tattle on him. I'm like, look what he's doing, Gardzy. It's like all you do is rip sports people.
2: No,
0: but when
2: like
0: Donaldson
2: when
0: does it, you have to tell Gardzy, screenshot this. Look at what Donaldson's doing.
2: I just like when Gardzy replies.
0: I'm going to assume that was after Harrison Smith getting smoked on that where he tried to like arm tackle. He tried to like grab the guy by the arm and that didn't work. And gave up another 20 yards.
2: But was that the play that was ruled out of bounds?
1: No.
2: That wasn't that. Was that?
0: That was the other
2: back.
0: One.
2: Yeah.
1: It's a big dude, man.
2: Hideous.
1: Yeah.
2: I just like Gardzy's response.
1: And I love Harrison Smith. I can't imagine having a problem with him.
2: Yeah.
1: I really can't. I mean, thank God he's on this squad.
0: Is he playing well, though? I got to ask Lieber if
1: he's playing better than the guy that would be playing if he wasn't? Theo Jackson?
0: I mean, I'd have to ask Ben.
1: Ask him.
2: Yeah.
0: I mean...
1: Who would you rather have, Harrison Smith or?
0: Well,
1: no
0: I mean,
1: fans.
0: I'd rather have Harrison, but
1: thank you. That's my point.
0: But is Harrison playing well, though? I mean, it's still a fair question. Like, is Harrison actually playing well, or is it just Harrison Smith love equity? Because we all love Harrison.
1: I completely understand what you're saying, and I really do encourage you to ask Ben. I can't imagine. Even Harrison not playing up to Harrison's standards is probably better than not playing without him.
0: Right?
2: Yeah, they need him. They're pretty thin at that position.
0: The Minnesota Wild are 2-0 after a 4-1 win in St. Paul on Saturday to open up their home season. That was against the Boston Bruins, 4-1. Four of the next five games for the Wild on the road. Kirill had a couple of goals on Saturday. Already has three for the season. Quinn Hughes scored and had an assist. Volstead, awesome again. So, at Buffalo tomorrow, 6 o'clock, like I just said, four out of the next five on the road. But again, the early part of their schedule is super, super road heavy.
1: Oh, yeah.
0: So it starts basically now.
1: So imagine this. I'm sure you guys saw this. You run, you make a great play, you get up to celebrate, and your left foot's behind you. Oh. How about that Tyquan Thorson injury?
0: I just heard about it. I luckily haven't seen it. I don't want to see it.
1: No, you got to see it.
0: I just heard his foot's like pointing the wrong direction.
1: He goes down and he gets up to celebrate like first down and his foot's still behind him.
0: How does he not feel that?
1: I don't know. It's the craziest thing. He didn't know that his foot was dislocated. I mean, it was off his body. He went to stand on his foot and he was like, wait a minute, where's my foot?
0: That's gross.
2: Where's my foot?
1: It was awesome.
2: It was awesome.
1: I mean, it wasn't great. Okay, it wasn't good. I feel bad for him. Sorry, Tyquan. But it was crazy to see a guy who didn't know his foot was dislocated from the rest of his body.
3: It's bad.
1: It's bad.
2: I'm about to watch it.
1: Watch it. Tell me he doesn't get up and start to celebrate. Gonna need both feet for that. Never seen anything like it. I would think that would be like, hey... Something's wrong.
3: Yeah. Oh.
1: See what I mean?
3: Yeah, he hit the stanky leg. Yeah.
1: Yeah, like he gets up. Oh, man. Did you see it? It's crazy.
3: He hit the stanky leg.
1: He had no idea his leg was no longer attached to his foot.
2: What? It didn't show it. What just happened? It showed him catching, and then it went to other highlights.
1: You know, we're the only one that we can't see that. You're the only one that can see your phone.
2: No, I'm watching it on the computer.
1: Either one can't see it.
2: I mean, okay.
1: No, I mean, I don't know what happened.
2: Hold on. Let's try this. Graphic. Here we go.
0: Take your time.
2: Oh, Facebook. I don't have Facebook.
1: Oh, okay.
3: Oh, my goodness.
2: Oh, yeah. Oh,
1: look,
2: proceed.
1: He stands up, and his foot's swinging in the wrong direction.
2: Oh,
1: it's the craziest thing. I really would think that.
2: Oh, Rosie.
0: Speaking of Rosie, does anybody else think that since we ripped the hell out of Sink or Sail, that they've intentionally made it as simple as possible?
3: Can confirm.
0: So you agree, right?
3: I can confirm.
0: They were so confused so often that now it's just like, will Jordan Addison make one catch? And they're all like, yes, I'm going to sail that. The questions are easier.
2: Really?
0: They're almost always agreeing because the questions are so simple. They dumbed it down because everybody got confused. 100%. I'm glad somebody else agrees.
2: Yeah. I haven't watched it.
0: You're not missing much.
1: This is the amount of times I've watched that, and this is the amount of times I've watched you shower. They're exactly the same.
0: Zero. I've
1: never seen you.
0: Yeah, it was almost one in Mexico when I was out in the shower, and you almost knocked down the door to make sure I wasn't dead.
1: Right. Right.
0: Because I'd fallen asleep in the shower. Well, passed out in the shower because I drank too much.
3: It happens, brother.
0: It happens.
2: Yeah, listen to the Hulk, sir.
0: Sinker's ale.
2: Yeah.
0: Will the game happen today? Sink or sail? I think they're going to play.
2: Yeah,
0: I'm going to sail that.
2: Yeah.
0: I'm going to sail that. And somebody might spin the paddle a couple times and be like, which side is it? No, yeah, I'm going to sail it too. But then they eventually sail it.
3: So are you sinking or sailing the new sink or sail?
0: I'm sinking it because it's no fun. I like when they're confused and overwhelmed and don't understand the question.
1: Yeah,
0: I think so.
1: It.
0: I think the power of the Power Trip Morning Show. Because every week since then, Rosie keeps saying, like, the fan favorite or the by popular demand. Oh, so yeah. He knows that we're all waiting for them to botch it.
2: Yeah, he knows.
0: And now they're just dumbing it down. Ugh, what a waste of time.
1: I just got a text from Adam Thielen. He'll be joining at 6:40 today.
0: All right. 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
5: 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To better understand state assessment tests, the Minnesota Department of Education is creating a 28-member task force to study what's happening in our schools. Assistant Commissioner Bobby Burnham.
6: Assessment systems, just like most everything in education, you know, evolve over time. And the expectations for what our students need to know and be able to do have also changed.
5: Vance Belter is scheduled to appear in Hennepin County Court today for a hearing on a temporary gag order and a request to delay his state trial. Belter has pleaded not guilty in the state case. He previously pleaded guilty in federal court for the June 2025 attacks that killed former Minnesota House Speaker Emerita Melissa Hortman and her husband Mark, and wounded State Senator John Hoffman and his wife Yvette. Eden Prairie students will be in class today following a shooting outside the school's homecoming football game on Friday. This is MNN.
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13: With your forecast, I'm Corey Hartman. For tonight, frosty with lows in the low 30s. For Monday, mostly cloudy, highs in the low 60s. Partly cloudy and a low around 49 Monday night. Becoming sunny on Tuesday with a high around 68. Wednesday, sunny and 63. Sun and 61 Thursday. If you're looking for a new place to live, stay, work, or play, check out Worthington, Minnesota. It's worth a look. Right now, 38 degrees.
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23: Welcome back, Power Trip Morning Show 631. Short segment here because Adam Thielen joining us, then Ben Lieber joining us as well. I'm on Ben's TV show tomorrow.
24: Twin Cities Live?
23: That's right, yeah. I'm doing... watch, read, and bend over.
22: What?
25: Oh, yeah.
23: Or whatever. I think that's the right.
24: Yeah, they do that every Tuesday. Yeah. Right, yep. It gets awkward.
23: I know.
22: I can't wait to hear what you're watching.
25: Well, it's not what you think. Well, it might change by tomorrow.
23: Yeah, by tomorrow, I'm going to be like, I'm watching the latest physics. I'm telling you. It's no jerk October.
25: It's going to be Chicago Wednesday.
26: It definitely does put, because I've done it a couple of times, and you do, I even told them, I was like, I almost lied to y'all and just said I was reading something super, you know, I've been reading Merriam-Webster's Dictionary. It's like, it's hard not to, like, put on something performative. It's like, I was reading Spider-Man comics.
23: Yeah, I got the following text from Tommy Olson. I tried No Jerk January. Things got clear for about 5 days, and then on day six, I was ready to kill somebody.
27: Thank you for your honesty.
23: I blanked.
22: Is this in 2021?
23: I blanked, and then I was back, so don't push it. Thanks, Toms.
27: Thank you for your honesty.
23: He's like I almost said a Yeti, but that's not right. A Jedi. Or a Yeti.
25: What?
24: Maybe you confuse Yoda and Jedi.
23: That's probably
24: you
23: what
24: started
23: I did.
24: With
23: Thank
24: a
23: you.
24: Y.
23: Thank you. That's probably right.
24: Oval, LASIK, and Lens brings you what really matters. Scores and stats around the world of sports. In between, Chris will change your life with something else. Dr. Mark Lobanoff and Dr. David Whiting. Thanks, Ovo, LASIK, and Lens.
23: Thank you, buddies.
24: All right, so the Vikings did win 15
23: let's go.
24: To 10.
23: Let's go.
24: So let's go glass half full.
23: Hell yeah.
24: I know we've said his name a couple times in the last couple of weeks, but it's getting goddang ridiculous. I'm convinced you could put him in the parking lot and Will Reichert would still put it through the uprights. The dude is the most automatic thing we've seen. No offense to Gary Anderson. I would argue just ever in Vikings history. Even the 98 season where he went perfect until the NFC title game. This dude is now booted 31 straight field goals. Mm-hmm. And then the number is gigantic if you count extra points, because he has never missed an extra point in his NFL career. What a machine.
25: Yeah, he's outstanding.
24: And a lot of them are like 50 plus. Who cares? Yeah. Whatever. What is this, a 52-yarder? I'm going to go get something to drink.
25: Yep.
24: Because he's going to put this one through.
25: Yep.
24: Will Reichert. The best part of the J.J. McCarthy trade was getting that pick that drafted Will Reichert. What really matters is this.
23: Burger King asked McDonald's to cooperate on a new sandwich. They wanted to call it the McWhopper. It would have been half Big Mac and half Whopper. Oh. It would have been released on World Peace Day in 2015. But Ronald McDonald gave them the big gloved middle finger.
24: Well, they're 100% correct to do that if you're McDonald's.
23: Of course.
24: Why would you give Burger King any attention?
25: Yeah.
24: You know what I'm saying?
23: Right.
24: Yeah. Of course, great idea for Burger King, right? Climb the ladder, go upwards. Why would McDonald's work backwards?
23: Right.
0: Yeah.
26: For world peace.
23: Yeah, I mean, Barrera doesn't call his show the bumper trip.
0: Yeah, well said.
23: You know? Yeah. Right, he ain't going down.
0: Yeah, man.
23: Oh, buddy. Does.
26: That's what his home videos are called.
0: Oh.
24: Minka Fitzpatrick grabbed an interception for the Jets against Tyson Bagent, or Bagent, depending on who you ask. That is the first Jets interception in the last 21 games. That is an NFL record. It was 638 days, actual calendar days without an interception, 643 pass attempts in between interceptions. But the Jets streak finally comes to an end. It's psychotic for a million reasons. It doesn't have to be lack of skill. How about just a ball gets popped up in the air?
23: Ouch.
24: Out of absolute luck.
0: Ouch.
24: How do you not have an interception for 21 games?
23: Jalen Redmond almost had that happen yesterday, yeah. Man. Juggernaut almost got him one.
24: Wouldn't have counted if he caught it, but sure, almost caught it.
0: Though.
23: Yep.
24: But the ball definitely hit the ground. But in real time, it was, oh, man, come on, Jalen. But, yeah, he dropped it.
23: Juggernaut.
24: Probably feels a little bit better that it wouldn't have counted.
0: How about yesterday? Who was introduced last on the defense?
23: Kyler Murray.
0: Dallas Turner. And he got a massive ovation. It was sweet to see.
23: Yeah, man. Yep. He's great.
0: He was outstanding yesterday.
24: Who was fourth?
0: Who was fourth? Hawk knows.
23: Yeah, sure. I was there. Kyle Larson.
0: Yeah.
24: NASCAR driver?
0: Yeah, he was there. Yeah, they needed him yesterday.
23: Yep. Yeah, they forgot and they just started making up names.
0: Yep.
24: God, our offense is pathetic if Kyle Larson's getting snaps.
0: Yeah. He plays defense, though.
24: Adam Thielen definitely could probably play on this offense right now. We'll talk to him in a second. Power Trip Morning Show on The Fan.
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3: 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Heartbreaking loss for the Lumberjack football team Friday night in Bradenton in the battle for Babe's Bell. They fell 28-27. Brainerd ranked number 6th in the state in Class 5A. Jack scored with 57 seconds left, but a two-point try for the lead failed by a yard. Josh Arell went 9 of 13 for 132 yards and a touchdown. Owen Vandermeer had 5 catches for 76 yards and a TD. Garrett Halverson had 2 rushing touchdowns. And the Lumberjacks will host Alexandria Friday at the Chet. Meanwhile, the Lumberjack boys soccer team fell 4-0 at Ricori on Saturday. They'll be at Duluth East tomorrow. Beaver men's hockey team opened the season with a 3-2 overtime win over St. Cloud State. Hudson Thornton had the game-winning goal, 3-14 into overtime. Max Nemesnikov and Jake McLean also scored. Max Hildebrand had 24 saves. 1-0 Beavers will host North Dakota Friday night at Sanford Center at 7 o'clock. And then, of course, Saturday night in Grand Forks.
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13: With your forecast, I'm Corey Hartman. For tonight, frosty with lows in the low 30s. For Monday, mostly cloudy, highs in the low 60s. Partly cloudy and a low around 49 Monday night. Becoming sunny on Tuesday with a high around 68. Wednesday, sunny and 63. Sun and 61 Thursday. If you're looking for a new place to live, stay, work, or play, check out Worthington, Minnesota. It's worth a look. Right now, 38 degrees.
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23: All right, so normally he's on the camera, but he's not going to be on the camera because he's going to be on the phone. Because today's a very special birthday for somebody in his family. Adam Thielen will be joining us in a moment by phone because they going fishing today. Adam Thielen, our friend.
24: Well, in that case, then, happy birthday to Tackle Terry Tuma, who turns, I don't know, 40?
25: I think 88.
24: No chance. He's got to be in his early 40s.
23: He looks like he's 29.
25: Well said.
23: He does. He's a good-looking man.
24: So, all right. So, Thielen and Tackle Terry Tuma are going to be out on the boat, but... Well, could Thielen hand the phone to Tackle Terry, or is this just going to be Adam talking about football?
25: Why don't you ask him?
23: Listen, Tackle Terry doesn't take his hand off the pole.
25: The rod.
23: Yeah, because you might miss a bite.
24: Right.
23: You know what I mean?
24: Okay.
23: Honky. You want to punch him up?
24: Honky. Sure.
25: Until the end of
24: good morning, Adam Thielen. How are you?
11: Good morning, guys. How are we doing?
23: You're going fishing, man, so you're beating us right now. Tell us what's going on this morning.
11: Yeah, my son's birthday is coming up this weekend, and... So we're going fishing. Took him out of school. We got up early, and he jumped out of bed faster than I've ever seen him jump out of the bed. He's obsessed with fishing. I am not a fisherman. He is. So we're going fishing.
23: There's nothing better because there's no way anybody can bug you. It's just the two of you. It's the best. It's just the best. Do you have a very Randy Moss like fishing boat? Because I read yesterday Randy was giving away, thanks to the crucial catch thing and his foundation, $160,000, I believe, bass boat he was giving away yesterday. Incredible stuff, man. What about you? Do you have that kind of boat?
11: I think he had it like right in front of the stadium is what I heard. But I do not have a cool boat, but I'd love to go fish with Randy. Not because I like to fish, just to hang out with Randy for a couple hours.
23: No,
11: but we're actually going with a friend. He's taking us out because, again, I know nothing about fishing other than I can cast it out there and I can tag along. But that's about all I'm good for.
24: Well, is there any chance you could skip the fishing trip and just help this offense out?
23: Ooh. Hey,
11: Unfortunately, not when I watch games, whether it's the Vikings games or any game across the league, like there's so many times I'm like, man, I could do that. Like I can still do that at a high level and make plays and help this team. But my time has passed.
24: Well, yeah, it got better as the game went on, as we talked about the first couple of segments. Kyler obviously locked in on TJ Hockenson, and that worked really, really well. TJ was an absolute beast. What do you think outside of the TJ Hockenson connection can get better in these next couple of weeks?
11: Yeah, I think just him getting more comfortable with the offense. This is an offense that, again, as much as Kevin hates when I say this, but it's a complicated offense, and it's not that it's complicated. It just takes reps, right? There's just a lot of different things that you can do on the line of scrimmage and with the play action stuff and the drop back game. There's just a lot of stuff. So again, it's not necessarily that it's complicated. It's just a lot of information, right? And so as he gets more comfortable and trusts it, and then now the OC or the play caller, obviously Kevin, trust that he knows it, right, and that he has comfort with it, then they can really start to take it to the next level. I think there was times where it clicked. You know, I wasn't able to really dive in and watch the entire game because I was also coaching basketball, but the parts that I was able to watch, you know, it looked like there was times that it was starting to click and that he was getting comfortable. Obviously, he was getting comfortable with TJ, and I saw a couple of those really nice throws down the seam. And then obviously the one at the end of the game, which was just a great play call and a great smart football player there to just go down and end the game, which I thought was awesome. When he first did it, I was like, what is going on? But obviously that was talked about in the huddle, which these coaches do a great job preparing these guys. And in that moment, just telling them in the huddle, telling Kyler to tell the guys in the huddle, hey, down, get the first down, get down, end this game. So that was pretty cool.
25: Hey, I know he's like the best or one of the best wide receivers in football. So from a skill standpoint, we know how much he'd help. But how much will it help if Justin Jefferson plays next week from just a fact of him being on the field with them?
11: Well, he just takes so many eyes, right? And so much attention, not only on the field, but from the play caller, the defensive play caller. And they're doing so much from a scheme perspective to try to take him away that it opens up guys like TJ Hockenson, like Jordan Addison, and it just gives them so many one-on-ones. I'd always say it almost feels like it's zero coverage to us, which zero coverage means there's no safety help. And it's one-on-one with the guy in front of you. It's almost doing one-on-ones in training camp, right, where there's no help. And so it's just a huge advantage for the offense to have a guy like that out there. And let's not forget that he catches a lot of footballs with double teams. And he still is an unbelievable player, even with all that attention on him. And they can do so many creative things by moving him around and getting the ball in space and just getting the ball in his hands and let him do his thing. So he's obviously a huge difference maker for that offense and a comfort zone for a quarterback who hasn't been in this offense very long. When you have a guy like Justin out there, it just gives you that comfort to know that, hey, maybe I don't know this like the back of my hand, but at least I have a guy out there that's going to make a play if I throw it to him.
23: Again, this is Adam Thielen. Check out the Dialed with Adam Thielen podcast. 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So for everybody out there this morning who's waking up and calling for a different quarterback or freaking out, or maybe even booing at the end of the game when we're kneeling down, pick one of these three options, Adam Thielen. As a fan, as a former player, A, I feel concerned about our offense. B, I feel confident about our offense. Or C, I feel that the jury is still out on our offense.
11: Well, the jury's still out, for sure. But that's not always a bad thing. Again, it just takes time. You know, as a new quarterback that hasn't had those live reps, just hasn't had many of them, which is just, it is what it is. You know, he was out for one game, and he's played in, what, three? So it's just the jury's still out. The way that our defense is playing, that's okay. Take your time and be there when it really, really, really matters in December. And let's build to that, right? Let's win these games. Let's keep sneaking them out and go to this bye week with a little bit of confidence. Hopefully next week with the offense just taking that next step. And if this offense does start to click, watch out, watch out, because no one wants to play this defense right now. And no one wants to play this defense when they're behind. So, again, I talked about it going into this week is like the offense's number one goal, and I'm probably going to say it every week, is start fast. If they can put up points early, if they can start fast, move the ball, it's going to be a really fun year, and I'm excited to watch it.
24: Do you think NFL offenses are going to adjust to Flores' defense? Because they threw up that stat yesterday that, you know, Flores is still in that 70-ish something range for blitz percentage, and the rest of the league's like in the 40%. So there's clearly a gap. As an offense, can you adjust and just say, like, if he keeps doing this and we know it's coming 3 out of every 4 times, then we can exploit it? Like, at some point, is Flores going to have to adjust and peel back, or is that just him?
11: Well, I mean, I don't think so, because they've had time to adjust, right? Like, it's not like this is a new thing this year. Mm-hmm. He's been doing this for a few years, like, this consistently. He's been doing it for a few years, and no one's figuring it out. So, as of right now, I don't think he has to do much different until, you know. The thing is with this league, if one team figures it out, then they all figure it out, right? So it just takes one team to figure it out. They'll watch that game. Everyone will watch that game, try to emulate it. But again, it's that cat and mouse game, right? If someone does kind of figure out some things, now you play the cat and mouse game where you adjust and you move. And Flores is that's what he loves. He loves the cat and mouse game. He loves to keep people on their heels and, you know, basically able to figure it out.
23: Adam Thielen, again, a couple more before we let you go and get you out fishing with your son there. Thank you for your time. ETS Performance in the Dialed Podcast. Something that is completely away from the Vikings, but I saw last night, and correct me if I'm wrong, it blew my mind. Is it true? Is Bryce Young only 25 years old?
11: Isn't that crazy? Yeah. I mean, when he first came in the league, and that's why people are giving him such a hard time. It's like, man, you know, similar to J.J. McCarthy. I mean, these guys are young, man. They're young. They got drafted high, huge expectations. Like, that's a lot, right? And just the way, you know, the thing that makes me so proud of Bryce is just, man, like, been through a lot of adversity, got benched, got hated on for a long time, saying that he was the worst, you know, draft pick ever, right? Like, there was a lot of noise out there, and he just keeps blocking out the noise and keeps getting better every single game, every year. And like, you can just see it. And I've watched a lot of their games now, watching them back and having to talk about them on ESPN and stuff. And so it's been really cool to just see his confidence and his poise. And he has played so well, and that offense looks great. I was able to text their OC and head coach after I watched, you know, I think it was their week 2 game. Maybe it was their actually first week. And I texted them and just said, man, like, that, I watched that game back and your offense, like, that is fun to watch. Just the, like, that's what it should look like, right? Like, run the ball, play action, keepers, RPOs. Like, there was a few times last night where they got like 15 yards on a run pass option, right? Like, he could have handed off. Well, they packed the box, they blitzed the nickel, and he just tosses out to T-Mac. T-Mac goes north, gets vertical for 15 yards, like, on a play that was supposed to be a run play, right? And so it's that stuff that makes it so hard on defenses, because they can't just pack the box and just, you know, try to stop the run on first down. It's like, okay, if you do that, I'm going to spit it out on a bubble and we're going to get 8 yards. Like, that makes it so difficult on these defenses, and it's fun to watch.
23: Does knowing that journey give any credence to the people who are critical of J.J. McCarthy trade?
11: Well, no, I mean, I think at the end of the day, like, you just need a fresh start. You know, you need fresh. When things aren't going your way, you just need fresh. And for Bryce, that was a new head coach. Huh, you know, okay. They brought in a new head coach, and then, like, they believed in him, and they really just built the offense around him. And for JJ, it's you got traded, and like, now he's got a fresh start. He gets to show a new staff, a new organization what he can do. And so sometimes that's all it takes. And again, he's a young guy, and it just takes time in this league. It's like, look at Kyler. Like, he's played a lot of games in this league in a long time, and he's had a lot of success. And it just takes time, right? In a new system, in a new organization, you have to get comfortable, and you really can't judge until he's had some time. So I'm excited for JJ. It'll be interesting to see how it plays out, but I'm excited for a fresh start for him.
24: So worms, leeches, lures, grubs, what are you doing?
11: Hey, again, I'm not a fisherman. I'm just showing up.
0: Yeah.
11: And whatever they put on my my hook, I'll cast it out there and try to catch something.
0: Correct.
24: Fair enough. That's all right, best. Adam. Thanks, dude.
23: Thank you, buddy.
11: All right. Thanks, guys.
23: See you later. There he goes.
24: Right. Adam Thielen.
25: Yeah, even Adam doesn't want to touch.
23: You don't touch fish. You don't touch them.
25: No,
23: they're gross, man.
25: Yeah, no. Yeah.
24: You know who will?
23: Tackle Terry
24: Tuma.
23: He's going out fishing with Tackle Terry.
25: Yeah, what if Tackle said you can't say anything?
23: Yeah.
24: Have we invited him to the Power Trip 25th anniversary?
23: Yeah, he's too busy with his honey hole.
25: Ooh.
23: That's what he told me.
25: You're not going to make it to the
23: What are you talking
25: today.
23: About? That's what he calls it.
24: I know it's our anniversary. It sounds like it's his, too.
25: Yeah. You're not going to make it.
26: Get down, Triple T.
25: Yeah. Show it who's boss.
24: I don't think I've ever met him. And I've worked here for almost 25 years.
23: The worst part is you've met him like 50 times.
24: I don't think that I have. I think I would have remembered it for the rest of my life.
25: Did you ever produce Fan Outdoors?
23: You know, he doesn't walk around with a fishing rod all the time.
24: No, but I mean, I've seen a picture of him. I think I know what he looks like.
26: I don't even know what he looks like.
25: You see his rock hard.
23: He is.
25: What?
23: He works out a lot.
25: Oh.
23: What?
25: You said he was rock hard.
24: We all heard.
23: I said what I said.
25: Man, what a handsome man.
23: Thank you.
24: You know, it's like why bands break up, though.
25: You.
24: Think if you're like the captain. Yeah. You're like, look, I'm pretty good, too, but everybody talks about Tackle Terry Tuma. That's why bands break up, right? Yeah. Tuma gets all the attention, and the rest of the guys are like, you know, the other guys in Maroon 5.
23: Yeah.
24: And you Tackle Terry Tuma is Adam Levine.
23: But Ringo knows he looks like Ringo. You know what I mean?
24: But he's still a hell of a drummer.
23: Yeah, that's cool.
24: Right?
25: No.
24: Try to outcast the captain.
25: Yeah, well that's said.
23: Hey, yeah. See? Brilliant. Yeah.
25: No.
24: Ben Lieber joins in a second. We'll talk about your undefeated Minnesota Vikings. There are three undefeated teams in the NFL. Patrick Mahomes and the Kansas City Chiefs, Brock Purdy and the San Francisco 49ers, yep. And Kyler Murray.
23: Let's go.
24: And the Minnesota Vikings.
23: Think about it,
24: who'd have thunk
23: Think
24: it?
23: About it.
25: Yeah.
24: Ben Lieber next.
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15: 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The Vikings kicked their way to victory yesterday over the Miami Dolphins.
16: Riker's kick is up and it is good. Kick up, Riker kick is good. That's fine. The Riker's right-footed kick is up and it is good. Riker snap spot kick is up and it is good. Snap spot. Riker, the kick is up and it's a high five for Will Riker. He's 5 of 5 on field goals for the second time of his career.
15: Paul Allen yesterday on the Vikings audio network. Vikings beat the Dolphins 15-10. And kicker Will Reichard supplied all the points. Offense may have sputtered, but he still had a job to do.
18: That's important no matter how the offense is playing, to just go out there and trust my preparation. The guys, Depot and Johnny, do a great job. Our field goal block team does a great job of protecting me and they make it easy for me.
15: Vikings are in New Orleans next Sunday. As for the Golden Gopher football team, they beat Michigan at home on Saturday.
19: And there go the Gophers. T.J. Bush, the first man on the scene. And here come the students to join the craziness. Pandemonium on the field. And T.J. Bush hoisting the jug near midfield. And as the Hall of Famer Ray Christensen said, I hope the jug survives.
15: Go Mike Grimm Saturday on the Gophers radio network. As for the Wild, they also won on Saturday, winning their home opener by beating Boston 4-1. They're 2-0 to start the season. The Gopher men's hockey team, however, got swept this weekend at Michigan Tech. That's the beginning of their year. Kevin Faulness, MNN Sports.
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5: Partly cloudy today, becoming a little breezy by later this afternoon. Our high right around 60. Tonight, partly cloudy, will drop to 50 for an overnight low, so a little warmer tonight. Tomorrow, mostly sunny with a high of 69. 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
25: 975.
24: So did you say the charity gets more based on how many points we score?
25: That's for every $100 for every point scored. So,
24: all right, so shout out to the $300 donation so far this season. Ben Lieber's here.
23: Hi, Ben. Man.
8: Hey, guys, what's up?
23: It's all happening, man.
8: It's all happening.
24: Man, we got questions, and you better freaking have answers.
8: Man, I'm going to get interrogated.
24: We're about to pepper you like my noodles.
8: Can I get sauce going real quick?
24: Of course.
8: Man. So, that TV right above you, they're playing the Eagles game?
9: Come on.
8: Yeah.
9: Come on.
8: Okay, they're playing the Eagles game? So, Saquon gets hurt.
9: I saw it.
8: Who was leading him back to the locker room?
23: He hates it.
24: Oh, my gosh.
9: That idiot, so Big Dom.
8: Yeah, Big Dom.
9: He's not
8: the head trainer.
9: Not only is he walking next to him, he's rubbing up against him with his arms. He can't get any closer so he can be in the camera.
23: God, you hate him
9: Big
23: so
9: Dom
23: much.
9: Sucks. Back me up.
24: What next. Happened 100%. To the new you?
9: No, not
24: I thought,
9: no.
24: What happened to New Meat Sauce no, that like Big likes Dom's, people?
9: No.
24: Everybody in Philly loves him.
9: No,
24: the Eagles
9: sucks.
24: Love him. Why can't you love him? You're wearing green.
23: What is he doing wrong? Out of curiosity, what is Big Dom doing wrong?
9: No, I don't know. But people bother me really for no reason.
23: No. I want to know. Like, what is it that bothers you the most? Is it that he's taking your spot?
9: No. What do you mean?
24: Is it because he's a guy that seems to love attention, like PJ? So you love attention more than anyone, but when other people do it, you think those people suck.
9: You are correct.
24: Got
9: it. Yes, you've solved my problem, yeah.
23: I do agree with you that it does bug me, and I'm not sure why. That's why I'm asking you. I don't know why he bugs me, but he does bug me. I'm not sure why. I shouldn't
24: care. Is it the name Big Dom?
23: No, I think it's like, the fact that he walks around like he is protecting guys who are much bigger than him.
24: Yeah.
9: Yeah. Like he owns the team.
23: Yeah.
24: Like, what if his name was Friendly Pete instead of Big Dom?
23: Papa. Like, here's the thing. If I were the head coach of the Eagles, I would want Beetlejuice from the Howard Stern Show walking me around.
24: You got the money if you're Nick Sirianni.
9: Yeah.
8: No, we know that it'd be like a Dolly Parton type of person.
9: Oh, yeah.
8: Like, it would be Dolly as your security guard.
23: I can have two.
24: You know what you need? You need somebody like Belichick, not now because he's falling apart, but you need somebody like maybe like Andy Reid then to hire Beetlejuice sincerely.
23: Yeah.
24: Can you imagine Beetlejuice with a headset and a clipboard, and you tell the entire state of Kansas and Missouri, which one is it technically Missouri?
8: Missouri.
24: It's Missouri. You tell Missouri, everybody in Missouri, oh, this isn't for fun. He's our offensive coordinator now. I have relieved myself of play calling duties. Beat is calling the shots.
23: Here's what I would do. Here's what I would do. I would have him stand right beside me on the sidelines, and I would call the plays. And then every time we threw a bad pass, I'd go, "You dumb son of a." I let you call one play, and that's the play you called. You little bastard.
24: Just like they were showing those random plane clips, and they were trying to get Beat to land the plane the one time.
9: That's so good.
24: Can you imagine him watching the All 22? You just run like little giants on Blu-ray, and you tell Beat that he's calling plays terribly and confuse the hell out of him.
23: Every time we lost, he's doing the press conference.
9: Yeah, God, that'd be elite.
26: Yeah, I called a couple blitzes.
9: Didn't Howard used to send him whenever Howard would win an award?
24: All the time.
9: He would send Beetlejuice, to like the AVNs.
24: Yep. So to go back, you hate Big Dom?
9: Yeah, Big Dom sucks. And I don't know why.
24: Who drives you more nuts, PJ Fleck or Big Dom?
9: Big Dom. Big Dom serves no purpose.
0: Big Dom.
9: Big Dom.
0: Big Dom.
24: He's doing something.
23: Yeah.
9: Like?
24: I don't know. Security.
23: And you know what? He's a mascot, kind of. Yeah. And he makes people happy, so good for him.
24: Sure.
8: I think he teleports, too, because he walked Saquon back to the locker room, which no head security guard ever does that with any player.
9: But he knew he'd be on camera.
8: And then, like, the very next clip with Sirianni, he was, like, standing next to him.
9: Yeah.
24: People love him despite the fact that he adds almost nothing.
9: Me.

0: Is it the second or third time this year?
1: Fourth. Is it?
2: I like it.
3: I think PA said fourth. Yeah.
0: So we've won the toss.
2: I love it.
4: Yeah.
0: Is it all four times?
4: That's right.
0: No kidding. What is he doing?
4: Well, yeah, we've taken the ball four times.
2: Yeah, I agree with what Adam Thielen's saying. With the way our defense is playing, let's say that we defer and we put the defense out on the field and we get a three and out. We're like, okay, well we actually kind of expect that regardless. Mm-hmm. So, yeah. Like, why don't we just take the football, see if we can't go down with our first 15 and score, go up 7 points, and then we get a three and out, and now we're rocking. Right. So I actually like the idea that we take the football and we see if we can make it happen.
0: Interesting.
4: Yeah, I agree. Start fast, man.
2: Yeah.
4: Ben, let me ask you a question. I'm peppering you, too. I'm going to throw a little salt on you, too.
2: Yeah, I was going to say throw some salt in there, too. I'm not a salt guy.
3: Hawk's not throwing salt anymore.
4: I'm just taking a few days off, buddy. It's cool.
3: You're not. Just,
4: no, you guys tell me if I get weird, too, okay?
3: Well, we will.
4: The blitz percentage thing you mentioned a little bit ago, Corey, about people saying, is he ever going to change it? Am I wrong? Are people wrong about how much he's blitzing, or is it just different ways we're sending pressure? Do you know what I mean? I've heard you say before they're not technically blitzes, right?
2: Well, that's the thing. I would love to sit down with the people at these analytics companies and figure out what do you consider a blitz or pressure. I mean, it's all kind of the same, but. I think I explained this last week or the week before, and I'll try to do it again, in that when we have a base 3-4 defense, that's five guys in the line of scrimmage. So you have two outside linebackers, two defensive tackles, and basically a nose tackle. So there's five guys on the line of scrimmage. If all five of those guys on the snap of the ball rush up field, technically that's considered a blitz. You bring in more than four. Anytime you bring more than four, it's a blitz.
4: Okay.
2: So 5-6 man pressures, those are blitzes. Now they come from different angles and whatever. But when our base defense is just rushing the five guys up front, do the analytics company consider that a blitz? Because if you're in a 4-3 system, let's just say like the system that I played in, and large part of what Mike Zimmer ran, except for third downs where he's like double A gap mug and all that stuff. But if you're in a base 4-3 defense, it sounds just like it's called. There's four guys on the line of scrimmage. So then if you do blitz a second level player, a linebacker, a nickel, somebody like that, and you bring the fifth guy, it's a little bit more obvious. Like, oh, they're bringing a blitz because this guy's coming from the second level or the third level. But it's still just a five-man pressure. Well, why is that different than what we do in just a base 3-4? So I guess... To answer the question, I don't know. It doesn't seem like he's blitzing 70% of the time, right? Because I do think that they are just rushing five guys. There's a lot of first and second down runs where he's just using the five guys on the line of scrimmage. But some might look at that as, well, that's a run pressure because you're not dropping somebody and somebody's not coming out of that that formation. So I don't know. I know that he's blitzing a lot. He does still blitz and bring guys on first and second down. He does a lot of run blitzing, but 70% is a gigantic rate. I just don't see that it's 70%. I think that's a little bit of a misnomer, but even if it's 50-50, it's 50% blitz rate is still really high.
4: Yeah.
3: Obviously, we've seen Dallas Turner play unbelievable. What has he done from like a prep standpoint and an off-season standpoint to have such a turnaround?
2: Man, I wish I really, really knew. I mean, he's just – I figure it's one of those things like everybody else where you are just trying to get just a touch better every single day. And, some of it – a lot of it actually is film study, film prep, studying your guy specifically, taking some practices in camp where it may not – look successful from a rep by rep, but you're working on things. You're kind of workshopping things and you're like, okay, like maybe this move is not working. Maybe it doesn't work against Darisaw, but it actually works against Vandermark, or maybe it, works against O'Neal and doesn't work against somebody else. And so you're just constantly just always working, trying to figure it out. And on top of that, he is very strong. I mean, he plays with great leverage. A lot of his pressures are just, kind of a power move first, and then he's able to use a separation in his hands, in his arms to get off the block. So, He does a great job just setting things up these days.

0: And he's always stopped the run well, so that's always something that you have to contend with. So that base power move, that base power as far as his go-to, kind of plays with the way that he plays the run as well.
1: Are you surprised by the fan reaction to the TJ Hockenson slide?
0: A little bit. It was the smart move, but I was just thinking, okay, we have a great defense. You go up by 12. Likelihood, like, yes, it is a guarantee that you win the game. You kneel down. They have no timeouts. You run out the clock. That is a guarantee. So it is the smart play. But you go up by 12, and they have the ball with no timeouts, under 2 minutes, and they have to score and get an onside kick. I just was like, just score. Just don't overthink it. Just run it in. And let's have our defense go out there and get us a sack fumbled in the game and keep it extra electric. I agree with Metellus at the end of the game.
1: What did he say?
0: I asked him at the end of the game. I said, you know, put yourself in the offensive shoes. Would you have scored that touchdown? He's like, oh, yeah, I'm too selfish.
2: Yeah.
1: Because not only did the fans on Twitter seem to hate it, and there were people saying that the fix is in because of Vegas and what the line was and things like that. But then how about the fans? I don't remember ever a home crowd booing victory formation.
2: Yeah, that was a little odd.
0: Yeah, it's a little odd.
1: That's a new one. It's like, this offense has been so bad, we're kneeling down to win, and we're frustrated. Well, that's crazy.
3: Yeah. And Ben, that leads to a question. And because when I got here, Sauce was calling for firing KO.
1: Again?
3: Yeah.
2: I don't do that anymore.
3: The new me. I don't know. I think I saw some progress in the second half. So who's right? Did we see actual progress in the second half yesterday, or were my eyes a fooling me?
0: You know, I suppose I should go back and, I mean, I will go back later this morning and watch the game back. But it was more of just the fourth quarter, right? I mean, we say second half, but it really wasn't really the second half. It was just more of just the fourth quarter. It was two drives.
3: Right.
0: Two drives in the fourth quarter. Yes, it looked great. I think things sort of married up, and we schemed them up a little bit. I do think that they were probably playing a little bit more downhill because they, especially the last drive where, you know, I think we had about 4 or 5 minutes, and they were thinking we might be a little bit more run heavy. So I think we kind of okey-doked them a little bit, and so that was a good scheme up change because they were probably thinking we're going to try to run the ball out and try to run this clock out. And then we still had some passes up our sleeves. So I think that we did a really good job in those last two drives, especially that last one, playing the chess match. But it really wasn't, you know, the thing is, I kind of go back to the Chicago game from last year, the first game of the season with McCarthy. I am trying to be realistic about everything and trying to be fair. We left that Chicago game feeling really well. And we played really strong offensively in the fourth quarter of that game, and we won in really dramatic fashion. I don't want that to wash over everything else and be like, see, we figured it out. We're all good. See, there's nothing to see here. I'm looking at try holistically all four quarters. It wasn't good. It just wasn't good football. And did we see improvement? Sure. But is it sustainable? I don't know. We still haven't seen as much. And I think, you know, going back to what Adam was saying, when you gave them those three options, you know, it's still a work in progress. So I'm not willing to just give them a pass and be like, no, we got it. We figured it out. I still don't know.
1: Yeah. What'd you say on your social media video afterwards? You use hollow. Is that the word you use? Like a hollow win where it's like, yeah, we got the W, but it just doesn't feel like
0: we got the W against one of the worst teams in the league. I mean, you really feel that good about this win? Just the performance of it. Defensively, yes. Special teams, yes. But again, the hallmark of this team is supposed to be an explosive offense. And I know that we're going to have to negotiate with that. That's going to slide around a little bit because we're breaking in a new quarterback to this system. So it may not be as explosive. But we just want to see consistency, clean football, a plan. There doesn't seem to be much of a plan with Kyler right now. And I got to say, it certainly is not all on Kyler. I know that he's going to get the brunt of a lot of this, but the offensive pre-snap penalties, the penalties that happen just overall, You know what? The whole first quarter, we were third and 16 because of penalty, third and 15 because of penalty. We converted a third and 2. That was great. And then it was like another third and 12 or something because of penalty. So that's not always on Kyler. That's on everybody else. The offensive line did not play very well. They didn't give him much of a chance. A lot of times it was a four-man rush. They ran inside twist. We got over leveraged with our center. You got out of position. They bring some heat on a twist up the gut, and they affect the quarterback and they affect the throw. So was it always on him? No, it wasn't. But the totality of the offense, the buck stops with him. So he's going to get all the praise, and he's going to get a lot of the criticism.
3: That's Ben Lieber, brought to you by our friends at Mesh Besher and Spence. Ben Lieber.
4: Thank you for your honesty.
3: Yeah, Ben, I want some more honesty from you as we continue to pepper and salt you when we come back.
2: Ooh.
3: Mm-hmm.
2: All right. Can we tenderize you?
3: I have a question about something KO said in regards to what they were doing on defense, and I don't know what it means, so I need to ask you the question when we come back.
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11: AP News, I'm Marcela Sanchez. Cornell University's president has responded amid mounting outrage over the school's handling of gang rape allegations. The AP's Julie Walker has more.
12: What happened to Jane Doe in 2024 is deeply disturbing.
13: Michael Kotlikoff pledging in a video, the school must do better.
12: It raises heartbreaking and troubling issues about sexual assault, dehumanization, and aspects of party culture, alcohol, and drug use. It also raises questions around the investigations conducted after the allegations were reported.
13: Meanwhile, the governor appointing State Attorney General Letitia James to oversee an investigation.
14: This is now an active criminal investigation.
13: In her September civil lawsuit, Jane Doe accuses 7 Cornell frat members of gang rape. Some dispute this or say it was consensual. She went to campus police in 2024. The county DA closed the case without charges and didn't reopen it until last week after the suit. Cornell now bringing in a law firm to investigate. Julie Walker, New York.
11: In Tennessee, lawyers for Krista Pike say she remains unconscious and on a ventilator in a hospital after a failed execution attempt last Wednesday. Her lawyer, Stephen Farrell, says that her prognosis might not be known for days. Pike, who's now 50, was sentenced to death for a 1995 murder she committed when she was 18. The Nobel Prize in Medicine has been awarded to Carl Dysaroff, Peter Hegemann, and George Nagel for their research into brain activity. The Nobel Assembly applauded their work and say the method is now being used in laboratories around the world to reveal the brain's mysteries. World shares advanced and oil prices fell today. More stories at apnews.com. This is AP News.
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19: Partly cloudy today, becoming a little breezy by later this afternoon. Our high right around 60. Tonight, partly cloudy, will drop to 50 for an overnight low, so a little warmer tonight. Tomorrow, mostly sunny with a high of 69. 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
1: Like, I don't know. It doesn't count the same as us because we're Monday through Friday.
21: Yeah, good point.
1: Like, I think In the Zone's technically longer than us as well. So it's like In the Zone and Fan Outdoors and then us. But then the other three shows at some point will catch up.
21: Hawk, who?
1: Maybe.
21: Who's on the show In the Zone?
3: The San Francisco 49er.
21: All right.
1: Yeah. DeJuan Love.
21: Well, sir.
0: George Kittle?
3: No, he just calls himself the San Francisco. He's the mascot.
0: Mm.
3: Oh, the San Francisco's
0: 49ers. The prospector?
3: Yeah, that's right. That guy. He's on the show. Doesn't say much. That's why you got to watch KFAN.com/watch. You got to watch it. Yeah, he doesn't say a whole lot. He makes facial gestures, and he gives people the finger if he doesn't agree with them. Ben.
0: Yeah.
3: I'm going to stop my comedy for a second and ask you a real question.
0: Pepper sure.
3: You. Here's what Coach KO said that the who do we play?
0: Dolphins.
3: Thank you. The Dolphins did that we weren't expecting on defense.
22: A lot of split safety. I told Jeff after the game. I think another split safety coverage fell out of his pocket when we were shaking hands. But that's a smart game plan. Try to put a roof over it. They were able to play some split safety and get some pressure. I thought there were some runs there that mixed in. I thought there was some space there that we didn't necessarily always find. But we're continuing to, try to evolve and put together an offense where Kyler can be in the gun a lot. But also he did some good things from under center in the play action game.
3: So he's talking, of course, about Jeff Dunham, who's sang America the Beautiful before the game.
1: His puppet did.
21: Yeah. Which puppet, Hawk? Which puppet sang?
3: The controversial one.
1: Yeah, isn't it like Ahmed the terrorist or something?
3: Yeah. And you know what?
1: I know way too much about a guy that I can't stand.
0: Yeah, I was gonna say, you don't like him, do you?
1: No, his comedy's terrible.
3: So tell me what a split safety is and why we weren't surprised. We were surprised by it.
0: I believe what he means is just anything that looks like a conventional too high safety look. So if you can just kind of picture, you know, a safety on either side of the hash marks.
3: Okay.
0: You know, you can do a variety of things with that. I mean, it can be just straight cover two. You can run Tampa two out of that, where you have a middle runner as a Mike linebacker. You can play cover four out of that. You can play two man out of that. So I think what, at least from what my recollection of watching the game, it was just a lot of heavy, too high split safety zone. And that sounds like something that they hadn't shown much in the past. And it is designed to, like he was saying, put a cap on it. You know, put a kind of put a dome and a ceiling over your vertical offense where, you know, if you're going to beat us, it's going to have to be a lot of short underneath routes, check downs, all that variety where you can't get, you know, Jordan Addison, you know, breaking loose over the top and beating a safety. Hmm. And so it sounds like something they hadn't shown before and they weren't expecting that much of it, that frequency of it. And yeah, there were times, and again, this is where I do give Kyler an out that especially in the first half, the first three quarters, sometimes there weren't a lot of options to throw down the field. You know, your first and second read weren't there, and you had to use your check down or the underneath route. And so he was sort of taking what the defense has given him. But, you know, it's tough when you're sitting at third and 16, third and 15, third and long, and there's not a lot of routes that you design that are breaking off at that first down marker. And then you have to get the requisite time with your offensive line, which then, again, did not happen with a four-man rush. I was actually really disappointed with the fact that we couldn't consistently block their four-man rush. And then they would bring a fifth guy and then kind of cause some problems. So it was a whole lot of just bad, sloppy football going on for our offense. Mm.
2: What keeps every team that we play going forward from doing that?
0: Running the football a little bit more effectively, you know, and that's the other thing you heard KOC say is, you know, usually when you see that too high safety look, it means that they have a lighter run box. And so, you know, you should be able to run the football. But again, now it's a matter of, well, we put our quarterback in shotgun. We feel like that's the best for him to get a lot of the reads and to see over everything and to feel comfortable. But then if you check to a run, well, then that limits the number of runs that you can have when you're running back a sitting sidecar in a shotgun situation. So now you're helping your quarterback in a pass game. They now play a light run box. You check to the run, but it's not the strongest run that you have available because you're out of shotgun. So I think that is certainly a dichotomy we're going to have to figure out, and we're going to have a plan going forward. And again, that's why – are we optimistic and are we positive that we're going to figure it out? Well, yeah, because we did it in the second half. We did it in the fourth quarter. But can we now go into the game plan with New Orleans and say, okay, here's what they've shown on tape, and this is the game plan that we have. Now, here's also the game plan if they show a split safety look and they start doing these other things. Here's what we can get into and here's what we can check to. Maybe it's a complete formational shift. Maybe we check to something. The kill is going under center, getting the running back in the back in a dot, and all of a sudden now we have a little bit more power run game with the light run box. That could be the adjustment, and that's something they should be ready for on the sideline.
1: Are you a little surprised through four games that we haven't had bigger contributions out of our rookie class? Because if we rewind a month or two ago, I think we thought that the young guys were going to have to play almost out of necessity, more so than even skill. I'm not saying they're playing badly. I'm just saying I thought they were going to be a lot bigger factor than they have been through four games. And that's across the class completely, not just Banks and Orange.
0: Well, I would say that I think what's skewing that a little bit is Caleb Banks, because we had such high aspirations for him. And just as we were talking earlier with like Bryce Young and some of these guys, I mean, it does take some time with these players and to get up to speed and to really understand the game and play with the sort of violence that you need to every snap. I think Dominic Orange we're getting everything that we should be expecting out of Dominic Orange. I mean, he's getting a lot of snaps. He's getting snaps in there where we need to really clog up the run. I feel like he's having an impact. Did we ever think that he was going to be a consistent, you know, every down player? No, he's going to be a rotational player used in spots, and I think he's doing a good job of that. Jake Golday is getting in more defensive reps than I think that we expected at this point in season. So that's, I think that's a positive. Chuck Demings, great camp. He's been injured. I think he's been down the last 2 weeks, not even on the active roster. So Claiborne, yes, that's a mystery. Sounds like it's more of a head thing. Like he's got to figure out the offense. He's got to be more comfortable knowing exactly where his landmarks are and where the hole's supposed to be. Obviously, you got to use your football instincts when things don't develop the way they're supposed to, but you at least have to be going to the right location to start. Yeah. I would say it's probably 50-50, but I think it's skewed because we don't feel like we're getting enough splashy plays out of Caleb Banks.
3: All right, so we head into a week here now where we get ready to go down to New Orleans to play in a place that's going to be very loud against a team that I really can't get a handle on. I know we'll know more after tonight's game. But as we go through the week here, another week without our starting running back, or I guess our second starting running back, do you feel confident? Do you feel like this is a squad we're going to match up well against? Do you have any idea what we look at when we go to New Orleans on Saturday or Sunday?
0: Yeah, I mean, look, Shook hasn't seen – he's a young quarterback that has not seen a defense like this. And that is the same thing that we saw with Malik Willis, that we completely baffled them offensively with Miami. I have a feeling that there's going to be probably a better plan. I think Shook is a more talented passer than Malik Willis. And I think that they're just a better offense overall, especially with Achan out of the lineup yesterday. So I think we're going to get a little bit more. It's going to be a little bit more of a challenge. But – they haven't seen a defense like this. So I think that they're going to run into a buzzsaw and they're going to have to make some adjustments. I think this is a better team, clearly a better team than Miami. And it is going to be a battle. That is a tough place to play. We all understand that. But if all of our guys approach this as PJ Fleck would say, a one game season, because you have the bye week right after and you just know that, let's give it everything we've got. We're going to get some time off. We know we're going to get some time off. We can get a refresh. Go down there and have a great chance to be 5-0 going the bye week. Heck, man, that's all the motivation you need going into this game. But, you know, and then also understanding we get Jordan Mason back, you know, most likely after the bye week. But that has been a big miss, not having him in the lineup. And I would say I wonder what he would look like if we keep showing a lot of the shotgun stuff and we keep getting what the Dolphins gave us, is he the type of back that is best in those situations? Or do we need him more in a dot running downhill? That remains to be seen.
1: Bourbon Street this weekend.
0: Dude, I'm going to find some shrimp and grits somewhere.
1: I mean,
0: and I'm going to house it.
1: What a fun town.
2: What else is...
5: Get yourself a beignet.
0: Oh, nice play.
2: What else is there?
1: I mean, there are... like jazz clubs and live music, and there's strip clubs, and there's a lot of drinks, and there's a downtown casino.
3: There it?
2: Where? In New Orleans?
1: Sure.
0: Are we gonna have to chain Chris Hockey up?
3: No.
2: No, it's the new him. He quit.
3: I'm telling you, I've got it.
2: Yeah, he quit getting after himself.
3: Yeah, man.
1: And it's right next to the Riverwalk Mall, so he can go shopping at Lane Bryant and then go win that money back.
0: If he's doing no go October, then it's gonna be Ben, he's.
2: It's not gonna make it to Sunday.
0: Okay.
3: I don't know why you don't believe in me anymore.
2: Because I heard it's you the new during him. The break.
3: You heard me.
2: You would, yeah. Damian Woody was on the TV.
3: You could hear that?
2: Yep.
1: Ben, the internet is a little concerned, and by the internet, I mean Ryan Donaldson, that we've seen Harrison Smith's best days. Any concern about his actual play through four?
0: No, none. None. I mean, so he missed that one tackle on the sideline against a big back that stiff-armed him. I mean, that can happen to Kyle Hamilton. You know,
2: yeah.
0: It happens. I don't think that's indicative of him like not playing well. And then if people want to talk about the scramble play with was it Chris Evans? Was that his name?
2: Captain America?
0: Was that his name?
1: Chris Bell.
0: Chris Bell. There we go. I was like, I know that's not his name. Captain America gets loose on the sideline and he's in chase. I'm like, well, he was basically flat-footed when the guy caught the ball and he's just trying to accelerate and catch a really fast wide receiver. Like, that's not, again, I mean, I don't think that that is indicative of him of losing a step. No, I think he's playing fine.
3: Were the weather conditions bad yesterday? Is that why Mr. Hecker had such a hard day?
2: Denny!
0: Yeah, that was the other thing. We didn't
3: that
0: really talk
3: weird,
0: about
3: that. Man.
0: Yeah, that
3: was
0: a
3: 27-yarder one time, I think.
0: Yeah, that wasn't good. That wasn't good.
2: Yeah. It was right off the side of his foot.
1: It's so weird. If I booted a 27-yarder, I'd be strutting that ass all over U.S. Bank. Like, man, I just got a hold of that one. But, Johnny Hecker, not quite the same. We got to get that Australian kid back. Isn't Thorson Australian? Yeah. We got to get that kid back. Is he close?
3: You think Hecker walked over to the sidelines and went, "Boy, you guys kept the right dude."
2: Man, I think he walked over and said, "I should stick to selling cars.
0: You guys made the right decision."
3: Man, you guys are right.
1: I'm sorry. I got distracted by Chris Evans.
3: The guy's running with a shield. Is that legal?
1: Insane. Vikings news when we come back. More with former Vikings linebacker Ben Lieber after this Power Trip Morning Show.
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9: 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BSU volleyball team got a 3-1 win at Winona State Friday, but fell in five sets to number 5 Concordia St. Paul on Saturday. They're 13-4 on the year. BSU women's soccer team lost 1-0 to number 7 Minnesota State on Friday, and then a 3-2 win over St. Cloud State yesterday. They're 5-3-3 on the year. Football team fell 16-9 at Northern State. They're 2-4. They host Wayne State in the annual Lions game, 1 o'clock on Saturday. BSU women's hockey team, a 5-2 loss to number 3 Minnesota on Friday, and a 5-3 loss also on Saturday. They'll be at the Minnesota East-West Showcase this upcoming weekend. Meanwhile, high school football in the region on Friday. Winamac beat Hillcrest Lutheran 42-22. Deer River over Ely 60-0. Black Duck beat Big Fork 60-8. Foston shut out Fertile Beltrami 50-0. Nevis down Bagley 26-21. Park Rapids beat Roseau 22-0. Monaga over Wadena Deer Creek 28-0. Red Lake fell to Polk County West 54-24. Cass Lake beat a loss to Park Christian 55-14. Northam Kellyer fell to Cook County 50-6. And Pine River Backus.
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19: Partly cloudy today, becoming a little breezy by later this afternoon. Our high right around 60. Tonight, partly cloudy, will drop to 50 for an overnight low, so a little warmer tonight. Tomorrow, mostly sunny with a high of 69. 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
3: That's right. All you out there, you're harvesting as we speak, man. Probably out on the combine as we speak. Thanks for what you're doing. We appreciate you tuning in. Ben Lieber's been on a combine or two in his life.
11: No, I'm not.
3: Really. Okay.
11: Maybe
1: you were at the combine.
11: Yeah. Say maybe once or twice on a combine.
3: No, that's on my
11: Yeah.
3: Yeah. Here we are. 7:45. That's Ben Lieber, and this is your Power Trip, and we have some audio that I wanted to play for you as well, Ben, because this is brought to you by Radco, Vikings News. We love you, Radco. Thank you.
2: Hell yeah, Radco Wales.
3: KO was asked in the press conference, hey, how about JJ, Justin Jefferson, coming back next week? This is what he said.
22: I'm purely going to go. I know he made great progress last week. We're going to allow that to be a medical thing from a standpoint of if he's able to start getting some limited work in. We'll see how he does throughout the week. I don't have any real projection on whether we'll have him or not. And I think it's important to go into the week, you know, open-minded and make sure that he's so impactful, so important for us. But at the same time, we want to get him back to 100%.
3: His first time actually playing in front of fans in his home state as a professional football player. Is that a big deal to him, do you think?
0: I think so.
3: Okay.
0: Yeah, I think so. I mean, it's not like he has a lot to prove. It's not like, oh my gosh, you guys, you've never watched me play before, and I'm doing this thing way up north in Minnesota.
3: Yeah, here's what I did for a living.
0: Yeah. Yeah. But I do think it is extra special. I'm sure that, you know, when the schedule came out and he saw that he was playing back in his home state, that he probably fulfilled a 100 ticket orders. Oof. And made plans, and I'm sure the family made plans, and I'm sure it means a lot to them. I don't think, obviously, he's going to take care of his health, but knowing that he's going to have a large contingency to watch him, I think he's going to push himself to play.
3: Yeah, yeah. TJ being such an active force in our offense yesterday,
0: yeah.
3: That's a very good thing, obviously, for a million reasons. But when JJ comes back, and we have Addison, JJ, and TJ, perhaps being as hot as they've been from time to time, and maybe that'll be another reason why the offense opens up.
0: Yeah, you hope so. I mean, we keep hearing time and time again a lot of people that players that have been in the system and people analyzing the system, they all say that this is designed for one player. It's very
5: Barry
0: much
5: Keoghan.
2: Yep, and Barry.
0: Whenever Barry Keoghan can get down the field, they are trying to get him the football.
3: Sure.
0: And whether Barry's being double teamed, which he loves to have happen.
1: Well, there goes that dream.
0: Yep.
3: Wow.
0: It opens up things for everybody else. And so it does feel different when we are scheming everything for Barry and he and Barry's not in the lineup. So hopefully to have him back, you know, we can start to really see what this offense looks like and basically game three with Kyler. And I will say that, man, good for Hawk. Not Chris Hockey.
3: Oh, that was good for me too.
0: Yeah, it's good for you. But
2: the wrestler?
0: In this context. TJ Hawkinson does so much for this offense. I know that we talked about the loss of Josh Oliver, but you look at how many times that Hawkinson is asked to check release where he's pass protecting first, making sure he's giving Kyler some time, and then leaking out to be that safety valve and that check down. And then still, you know, not just like dumb running to find space, like he's still, you know, smartly trying to find a little bit of a void, sitting down, making himself available. And he's doing it, you know, with a lot of intention. And so he's there when we need it in the pass protection. He can run down the seam still and has a little bit of wiggle and has some quickness off the ball. So it's nice to have a guy like that. And we all know that Kyler loves his tight ends. And so he's really trusting what he's seeing out of Hawkinson right now.
1: And don't forget, Barry Keoghan banged a grave in Saltburn.
0: Yeah.
3: Yeah, we can't forget that.
0: We cannot forget that.
1: True story.
2: Like a tombstone?
1: Yeah, ask Zach.
12: Yeah, it's well, I saw the end of the movie. Yeah.
13: That's not all he did in that movie, by the way.
2: What the hell is Saltburn?
3: It's what happens.
0: Yeah, is that movie good?
13: It is actually pretty good.
0: Yeah, didn't it like win a bunch of awards or something?
1: It made a couple of communities.
2: Great ending.
13: I think he also improvised that scene.
1: Just bang a grave out of nowhere? That doesn't have to be in a script.
2: Yeah. Ed Gein.
1: Yeah, Ed Gein would bang a grave.
2: Yeah.
1: Benjamin. Graves.
0: Yeah.
2: Who?
1: On DraftKings, there are four teams in the same range as the Vikings. They're tied with three other teams to win the Super Bowl in terms of Super Bowl odds. There are eight teams ahead of the Vikings.
3: What?
1: Can you name the eight?
0: Kansas City.
1: Kansas City is fourth.
14: Congratulations.
0: Buffalo.
1: Buffalo is second.
14: Congratulations.
0: The Rams.
1: Rams are still first, even though they're 2-2. Rams are first.
0: Seattle.
1: Seattle is tied for fourth.
14: Congratulations.
0: Baltimore.
1: Baltimore is sixth.
14: Congratulations.
1: So you're missing 3, 7, and 8.
0: Are the Bears up there?
1: Bears are 8.
14: Congratulations.
0: Denver.
1: Nope, they're tied with the Vikes.
3: Oh.
1: So you're missing number 7 and number 3.
0: Cincinnati?
1: Nope. No, they're tied with us.
0: Okay. You guys help me out. I'm missing the obvious one.
1: There's an obvious one.
2: You say Corey's team? The Niners?
1: Niners are third.
0: There we go.
13: Okay, yep. There we go.
14: Congratulations.
1: Niners are third. Then number 7 is?
0: I don't know.
1: Southern team. Southeast.
0: Southeast. Not
3: the Raiders.
0: Oh, Jacksonville?
1: Raiders. So according to DraftKings, here's the top 8.
2: Okay.
1: Rams 1. Maybe? Bills 2. Niners 3.
2: Congratulations.
1: Chiefs and Seahawks tied for 4th. Then the Ravens in 6th. Jags 7. Bears 8. How do you feel about those 8 being ahead of the Vikings? Have a problem with any of those 8 based on how we're playing?
0: Yeah, I mean, I don't love the Bears being that high, but I think and honestly, we haven't seen enough of Jacksonville to know. But I know that they feel really good about the way Lawrence is playing right now. It's fine. I mean, we're still early in the season. I guess I'm not like mad about any one of those.
1: How about the teams though around the Vikings? Tell us if you think that these teams that are in that same range are better or worse than the 4-0 Minnesota Vikings.
3: Before you do that, can I tell you something?
1: Mm-hmm.
3: Of those 8 teams you just mentioned, we only play 3 of them.
1: The rest of the way?
3: Yeah.
1: Buffalo. The Bills, the Niners, and the Bears?
3: That's it.
1: Hmm. Yeah. All right, so Ben, here's the other teams that are around us.
14: Congratulations.
1: Let me know if you think we're better or not.
0: Okay.
1: The Bengals.
0: No.
14: Congratulations.
1: Not better than the Bengals. Broncos.
0: No.
14: Congratulations.
1: Cowboys.
0: Yes.
14: Congratulations.
0: Your defense is real bad.
1: Okay. Eagles.
0: Yeah, I think we are.
14: Congratulations.
1: Lions.
0: Yes.
14: Congratulations.
1: Then it starts to drop off, but Patriots.
0: Yes.
1: All right, then it's Packers, Raiders, Saints. Yep. Blah, blah. Okay, so you think we're somewhere in the 12-ish sure. range? Somewhere yeah. in that range.
0: Yeah. I think so.
1: Yeah.
3: That's okay.
0: How's the jury? Yeah. How's the rest of the jury feel?
1: No, I feel like that's probably yeah. about fair because all of us know our defense is a Super Bowl caliber defense. At least statistically, we're playing awesome. But that's just the concerns with the offense and injuries and can we figure this out? But I feel like that's right. But again, top 12 gets you in the postseason.
2: Yeah.
1: Gets you in the mix. Strange things happen. Injuries happen.
2: Defense mm-hmm. can travel, as they say.
1: We talked earlier, if you look at the schedule, things change on a weekly basis because of injury. We understand that. But if you look at the schedule the rest of the way, you go about 500 the rest of the way, you're getting into the postseason.
3: Yeah.
1: And the schedule yeah, is not super difficult on paper the way it stands right now.
3: Mm-hmm. It is not.
1: You do have the Niners.
0: Sure.
1: You do have the Buffalo Bills.
2: Yeah.
3: NBD.
2: They're beatable, though.
1: Got the Bears. It's not impossible, though. We have a lot of winnable games the rest of the way. So anything 500 or above, we're talking yeah. postseason.
3: Just keep putting in the work. Let the yeah. defense continue to do what they do, and the offense come around, and then it's going to be...
14: Congratulations.
1: Again, I'm asking this rhetorically, and this is the second time I've asked it, but I didn't ask this. I asked this before yeah. you got here, Ben.
2: Not that, no.
3: Bothersome.
1: Is it kind of...
2: Rhetorical.
1: Do you have a piece of you as a now longtime Minnesotan that actually Will Reichert's excellence makes you nervous? Because there's definitely people on Twitter that are like, this is Gary Anderson 2.0. The guy's such a machine. He's so automatic. How is he going to break our hearts? Because he is so freaking good. So good.
0: No, I don't have that sense. Because I already feel like we're only four games into the season. And if we project this thing out and if things kind of remain the same and we win a couple more games because of him, then the situation that we're in for him to break our hearts, we would not have been in. So I would have already had that perspective of like, you know what? If he's lining up for this playoff kick and it's a huge moment, he misses, I'm like, well, we wouldn't have been in this moment without him to begin with. So if he misses it, it's going to suck and it's going to hurt and we're going to like feel the pain of that. But already having the knowledge of him kicking his team into that playoff position, I will be like, all right, let's take a step back and realize how important he was throughout the whole season.
5: What Buenos Dias.
1: Did you guys see the comments on social media when Brosmer and Wentz and Murray were walking through the tunnel yeah. to go to the field, and everybody's basically saying this looks like when European soccer players walk a kid out with them before the opening kickoff. It's crazy how much taller Carson Wentz is walking yeah. right next to Kyler Murray.
0: Oh,
1: what is it, a 5 or 6 inch difference? But it just looks like it's a,
3: I think,
1: you know,
3: he's 6'5", right?
0: Yeah,
2: Carson's a big dude.
1: All right, and Kyler's what, 5'10"?
3: 5'10".
1: So we're talking 7-ish, give or take?
2: Yeah. Congratulations.
1: Yeah. Buenos dias.
3: Yeah, exactly.
2: Google says he's 6'5", so he must be 6'5".
3: Kyler?
2: No.
6: That's a huge bitch!
2: Carson.
3: Speaking of Kyler, why did it click in the second half, specifically the fourth quarter?
7: I couldn't tell you. You know, obviously I wish, you know, it happened earlier in the game. But again, you know, credit to them. Obviously, didn't underestimate them coming into this game. You know, they played hard, kind of top-down type of defense today, felt like, keeping everything in front of them. But at the end of the day, you know, when it came down to it, we moved the ball down the field, held on to the ball. We protected the ball, didn't give it to them, so that's a plus. But got to put the ball in the end zone, you know, more to help out our team.
3: Sweet Ben.
2: Yes, Sweet Ben.
1: Yes, Sweet Ben.
3: I have a question for you.
0: Sure.
3: I wouldn't be able to do this with every team we played this season so far, but I think it's an interesting question when it comes to yesterday's game. If you had to choose right now between Kyler Murray and Malik, who we faced yesterday with the Dolphins, which quarterback would you take?
0: Wow.
11: That's a tough one.
3: Thanks. That's what I do.
1: What if option C is just go home?
3: I don't think you're allowed to do that.
1: And not even play.
3: The NFL demands you play the game.
2: Yeah, you can't
3: coach of
2: go
3: the Timberwolves
2: home.
3: Team.
1: Oh, you can.
2: Would
1: you can always go home.
2: Well, is that the next question on Sink or Sail?
3: All right,
2: will
3: we'll play if it
2: place?
3: Means that much to you.
2: Yeah, all right. Damn
1: you
2: it,
1: could beat
2: woman.
1: The traffic.
0: You know,
2: I
0: would say that you have to stick with Kyler. I would take Kyler just because of the game experience, the knowledge and the years.
2: Game.
0: Oh. Hey, game experience.
1: The pregame on the Vikings radio network is there's a segment with Paul Charchian from Utah.
5: Guess what?
1: Remember him? He's in Utah now. He's Utahian.
0: Yep.
1: He's a Utahn.
2: Guess what?
1: And, you know, obviously Mus asks him a lot of questions about fantasy football, not just football in general, sometimes specifically fantasy football, and whether or not you trust this player or that player. And he mentioned that with Kyler, because Kyler can run, we all know he's pretty fast, he's pretty athletic, that Charch's point was something about he hasn't seen designed runs for Kyler in this very small sample size. Ooh. What are we waiting for on that? Why? Like, do you think that's going to be a part of the evolution the rest of this season for Kyler? And if so, what are we waiting for? Or is it just going to be Scramble City for the foreseeable future?
0: Get in the red zone? I don't think that it's – I don't think you need to see Kyler break out his design run plays in the field of play. I think he's most dangerous with a lot of quarterbacks when you can get into the red zone and you can get close in that high red zone area inside the 10-yard line. That's when – that's when I think that you're going to see some nakeds and you're going to see some.
2: Well, Tommy's going to the game on Sunday.
3: Oh.
0: That's when I think you'll see some quarterback design run game is more in that area. So I'm not sweating that. I mean, quite honestly, I don't want him to run.
3: Yeah.
0: Like, right. You saw the couple times where he did break out of the pocket. We had a busted play. I think it was a bad snap. That was another thing that, you know, everything was just so just discombobulated.
3: The referees were just.
0: The referees, they gotta get over it.
3: The last 2 weeks, man.
0: Yeah, real, real bad. You know, there was a bad snap, broken play, and he just had to run around the left side. I mean, he laid it down real quick. He saw two defenders. He's like, nope, not going to chance anything. So I don't think that you really want him running the football that much, given his injury history and his concussion from earlier.
1: I don't know. Yesterday, I think the fans wanted Carson Wentz in there. So if he would have taken another hit, I don't think the fans at US Bank Stadium would have cared. They wanted Wentz. Cheering for Wentz.
9: Nothing matters, no.
1: Yeah. Osterman gets it.
0: I don't know about all that. I mean, we love Carson. I love Carson, and I think you would see a different offense with him. But we just got to stick with something for a while just to see if it's going to work.
2: They're 4-0,
0: man. You can't just go back and forth and back
3: season.
0: And forth.
2: Yeah. 4-0.
3: 4-0. Let's see what happens. Give it a chance.
2: Yeah.
3: We've lost nothing yet.
2: They were without the left side of their offensive line for a while.
3: Yeah.
2: If the best wide receiver isn't playing.
3: If it doesn't work out, Carson's still
2: and
3: there.
2: JJ's no longer here.
3: Thank you.
2: Just saying.
3: No, you're
0: you keep saying.
1: Yeah, just keep talking.
0: Just keep saying.
3: Yeah, man.
2: I feel like you guys hate me.
0: No.
1: No, that's the internet.
2: Oh, the internet despises me.
3: Yeah.
2: Which is fine. My friends, like, they kind of hate me too.
0: Yeah.
1: Well, your famous friends.
2: Well, yeah, my other friends.
3: Yeah.
2: Who cares?
3: You're the big Dom of the power trip.
1: Yep.
2: I should probably change my ways.
1: I thought this is the new you.
0: You need to change your underwear is what you need to do.
3: Yeah, you probably do.
0: Yeah.
2: Probably, yeah.
1: Is this the new you?
2: Me? No, not yet.
1: Fan 5 in a second, headlines later, which will really just turn into what really matters, and we'll just go around the NFL with Ben. This is the Power Trip Morning Show on the...
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16: AP News, I'm Marcela Sanchez. Senator Flavio Bolsonaro, an ally of President Trump and Brazil's incumbent President Luiz Inácio Lula da Silva, will face off in a runoff in the country's presidential election on October 25th. Lula has promised to continue pursuing state-driven economic growth and advocates for national sovereignty, while Bolsonaro has promoted tough-on-crime policies and vowed to seek the release of his father, former President Jair Bolsonaro, who's currently serving a 27-year sentence for attempting a coup. The U.S. Air Force has brought home its bombers stationed at a U.S.-run military base in England following an investigation into a planned terror attack at the RAF Fairford base. This was according to a Pentagon official who spoke on condition of anonymity. The official says the bombers were redeployed back to their home bases in the U.S. Major oil exporters have agreed to keep production steady in November. AP correspondent Julie Walker has more.
5: Seven major oil exporting countries agreed Sunday to keep production steady in November at a time when the Iran war has driven the price of benchmark Brent crude oil above $100 a barrel. The so-called OPEC Plus subgroup will meet again on November 1st to review conditions in the oil market. The group includes Saudi Arabia, Russia, Iraq, Kuwait, Kazakhstan, Algeria, and Oman. The fighting with Iran began with U.S. and Israeli attacks last February and has disrupted global oil supplies and driven prices higher. I'm Julie Walker.
16: The Nobel Prize in Medicine was awarded today to three scientists whose work led to a tool that uses light to help unravel how the brain works. U.S. futures are falling today. More stories at apnews.com. This is AP News.
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19: Partly cloudy today, becoming a little breezy by later this afternoon. Our high right around 60. Tonight, partly cloudy, will drop to 50 for an overnight low, so a little warmer tonight. Tomorrow, mostly sunny with a high of 69. You can turn your bathroom into the bathroom of your dreams, interest and payment free for 18 months. 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I'm meteorologist Sean Cable. 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
3: I'm ready. Ben.
12: Yeah.
3: First of all, thank you again to Mesh, Besher, and Spence for bringing this.
12: Yeah, thank you guys.
3: Thank you very much. And I'd like to say thank you to my friends at Red Wing Shoes who are about to bring us a Fan Five in the Power Trip Morning Show. Speaking of that, by the way, listen to this, Ben.
24: And that will do it. And there go the Gophers. TJ Bush, the first man on the scene. And here come the students to join the craziness.
25: And the Olsons.
24: Yeah. Pandemonium on the field.
26: Oh, saw us on the street.
29: There's smoking cigarettes.
24: And TJ Bush hoisting the jug near midfield. And as the
3: Amen, brother.
1: Well, look, we said it all week last week, and I think we kind of

0: 50 on us. That offense looked abysmal. So shout out to the Gopher defense.
1: Hell yeah.
0: They did exactly what you're supposed to do and snipe that win when that was there for the taking. A loss there would have sucked.
2: Sucked. Oh, that would have been horrible.
0: And what a fun week for game theory, because TJ Hockenson's slide pissed everybody off, even though, of course, it's the absolute right call.
2: Yes.
0: But people get upset. We go back to Saturday for a second. It didn't bite us, but I have no idea why PJ Fleck didn't go for two. It makes no sense to kick the extra point there.
2: Yeah.
0: And let's fast forward to the win. All right. So they go up six by kicking the extra point early in the fourth. This is fourth quarter.
2: Yeah.
0: And you score a touchdown to go up five. There's only one choice. It's you go for two. Going up six does you nothing.
1: Right.
0: And here's what I don't understand about our guy, PJ. So he does the post-game press conference and somebody asks him about, hey, you know, any reason why you didn't go for two there?
2: Yeah.
0: And he says, I don't chase points. I learned from Jim Tressel, you don't chase points. And what he doesn't understand is you're admitting you learned that from an old coach when they hadn't figured out analytics yet. You're admitting that you have not evolved. It's wrong to kick the extra point. It didn't cost us the game. He's super lucky it didn't. You have to go for two there. I don't understand it. Again, admitting that, well, that's what Jim Tressel always said. Yes. So did what, you know.
2: Yeah.
3: John Madden, Newt Rockne.
0: Lombardi used to say, always kick the extra points. Great. It's outdated because it's wrong. The game has changed because we figured out that was incorrect. And back in the day, there wasn't two-point conversions anyway. But still, the game has changed. That was a bullet dodged. If we lose by one there, everyone's saying you should have gone for two. So yeah. I think he got really lucky that he didn't that didn't come back to haunt him.
2: It is fascinating that when you look at PJ being a younger guy, young head coach, he seems to have all this energy, this youthful exuberance. Seems like he does a lot of things that the kids like. But when it comes to the evolution of football, I'm not saying that you have to be an analytical geek and make every decision based on numbers and probability, but that one just seemed like a no-brainer.
0: No-brainer.
2: Yeah, that was like, you don't even need an analytics department to know that that was the right plays to go for two there. So I'm with you on that. And I think it is a weird admission to say.
0: Right.
2: I mean, especially when you word it like that, I'm not chasing points.
0: Learn that one from Y.A. Tittle.
2: Yeah. then I'm like, then what are you doing as an offense? You should be always chasing points.
1: I think
2: points.
1: That's the whole point of the game.
2: I know. Like last yes, I checked,
3: that's the point of the game.
2: The team with the most points wins.
1: Right, right.
3: Yeah, what's the latest we've heard from George Hollis? I don't know. You guys hate me.
0: I just relate to the internet.
3: You are the problem.
0: I am the internet. Okay, but I don't want that to overshadow the win because the win is awesome.
4: Right. It's awesome. Thank you.
3: And, oh, you're welcome, Ryan.
0: And it is a little bit like the opposite opinion, even though I think it's wrong. The Dolphins offense is terrible and they're not going to score two times. That's not the point, right? You're still just playing the percentages and you're doing you're making the optimal choice. That's how it works. And it didn't come back to haunt him. But however, that also is what I think it was 13 or 14 minutes to go and Michigan's offense couldn't do anything.
2: Yeah.
0: So, but you still have to shut them down the rest of the way. And that's exactly what the Gopher defense did. So, but let's keep making the point we've made now post Washington. So they beat Washington and we said all week, you got to stack wins. Don't just win at Washington and waste it by getting boat raced by Michigan.
1: Right. And they didn't.
0: They didn't. They won. Now you look at the schedule for the Gophers.
1: Let's go.
0: We have Purdue?
1: That's right.
0: Yep. Which is a beatable team.
3: It's
1: a 7 o'clock game?
0: Yeah, 7 o'clock.
3: Mm-hmm. Yeah, the Gophers are 2.5-point favorites.
1: Calm down.
0: So this is the one. This is the one.
3: Conversation.
0: This is the one you can't lose because the gauntlet follows, right? You have three ranked teams after that, including the defending national champs, Indiana.
3: Who else do they play hard?
0: Have to beat Purdue. No excuses.
2: Yep. Correct.
0: And what is it? Indiana? UCLA.
2: Iowa at home.
0: Okay, so Iowa, Indiana, UCLA?
2: Yeah.
3: Iowa, Indiana, UCLA at Penn State.
0: And Penn State can be beat.
3: Yeah, Penn State's hideous.
0: Yep. Wisconsin can be beat. Penn State can be beat. Northwestern can be beat.
3: I don't know. Yeah, UCLA at home. Pretty good.

0: Is that Penn State game home or away?
1: So let's just go through it right now.
2: It's in Penn State.
1: They're at Purdue this coming game.
3: Got to win that one.
1: Then as Sauce said, mm-hmm. a bye week, which happens at a great time to take on Iowa the next week at home.
0: Wowzers.
3: So and that's Vikings and Gophers have the bye on the same week?
1: Yeah, I guess so.
3: That sucks. A whole weekend without football? Is that right?
0: There's other football.
1: I'm sure K-State's playing. You guys can watch that.
0: That's what I'm saying.
3: Oh, yeah, same thing.
1: Let's
0: go.
1: So that game, the Iowa game is either a 2 or 7 p.m. kick. They haven't decided yet. Then you go to Indiana. Tough game.
3: Yep.
1: Then you're home against UCLA.
3: Mm-hmm.
1: Then you go back on the road to Penn State. Winnable. And then you get Northwestern at home. And Northwestern is like, yeah, I mean, it's going to be a tough out. I mean, I think that team is probably better than most people think. Either way, you get them at home. That should be a win. And then you go to Wisconsin to close
0: that
1: out the season.
0: That should be a win. Let's go.
3: I don't know.
0: Let's go.
1: And Wisconsin's on a little bit of a heater right now.
0: Yeah. How about Iowa State having a running back that threw 2 touchdown passes and ran for 3 more?
1: Is that right? I did not see that.
0: Yeah. Iowa State running back Aiden Flora.
1: Dang.
0: Did it by land and by air. 45-42 win over West Virginia in Ames, Iowa. For 5 touchdowns, 3 rushing and 2 passing. And ran for 212 yards.
3: You a Flora guy or a Fauna guy?
1: I think I'm a Fauna guy.
0: I like Same. Von Leibowitz.
1: Yeah.
2: Of course you do.
3: Sauce, what's the difference between Flora and Fauna?
2: Me? I have no idea.
0: Take a guess.
2: One has wheat, the other one doesn't.
3: One has wheat?
2: Yeah.
0: Is he right?
2: Flour has wheat.
0: Is he right?
4: Box.
2: Yeah. Thanks, Max.
4: Got your ass, Corey.
3: One has wheat.
1: Got him.
0: How about Jim Mora firing his defensive coordinator in the first half of the game?
1: Gosh, how about that? The dude just left.
0: Yeah.
1: Well, he didn't fire him.
3: Yeah,
1: the
3: so he removed he relieved him of his play calling duties. So the guy meets us and just walked out.
1: Yeah.
3: And then Jim said, "Well, no, this is permanent. Then he's no longer with us."
1: Well, yeah.
3: That press conference was awesome when they were like, "So is this permanent?" He's like, "Yeah, this is permanent. He's no longer with the program."
1: Yeah, you don't just get to walk away from the team mid game and be like, "Can I have my job back?"
5: Thank you.
3: I don't get to call the plays. No, not now. Not ever.
0: Nope.
3: Mm. Go eat some wheat.
2: Yeah, can we eat some wheat?
1: Dude, that's what a weird thing, because that dude, I know that he was obviously being emotional. Probably could have used a hawk, like, calm down.
0: Yeah,
1: calm down.
0: Everybody be cool.
1: He's done. He's done coaching forever.
0: Oh, yeah.
1: Who's going to hire that guy?
0: Yeah.
1: Like, even if he wants to get a just, team. Even if he just wants to get a position coach job, who's going to hire him?
0: Can't do it.
1: Like, what's your resume is going to say you quit.
0: Can't do it.
1: You quit on your team because things didn't go your way.
3: Hey, go work with Big Dom.
2: Yeah, go work with Big Dom, man.
1: It might be his only option.
3: What did you think about, again, this is, I got to stop basing things on the internet because everybody hates everything on the internet. Did you see the owner, the gal from the Colts on the sidelines taking notes and asking questions mid-game?
1: Yeah.
3: As a player, your thoughts about an owner that active and invested?
1: I hate it.
3: Hate it?
1: Yeah. I mean, I know that they said that she is actively working behind the scenes really hard to understand the game of football and learn it at that level. But I think if you're going to walk up to the coach mid-game, you better have this level of expertise that is on par with at least the head coach. Yeah.
3: That's more of a non-game day thing. Like, if you want to pursue expertise.
1: Yeah. The thing is, sure. I think the protocols for every team, the way it works is after the game, there is a breakdown at least with the GM. I mean, you talk to your head trainer, you talk to the GM, you get a little breakdown of the game. And then at some point in time, I think the next day, you do have a call with the ownership. And you're like, hey, this is what we have. This is how we feel. You have some sort of – that's the time on maybe the Sunday night or Monday morning where I think she can say, hey, what were you guys thinking here? Maybe we could think about doing this. Or what about this player? Fine, have those conversations. But to walk up with your little clipboard or whatever you got and walk up to the coach during the game, not the time or place.
3: Can you imagine? Like, what is the annexation of Puerto Rico? That's a fictional play from Little Giants. Yeah. It's also the second Little Giants reference in the week just started.
0: Yeah. You love
2: Great
0: it.
2: Film.
0: You love it. You watch it every weekend, though.
3: I definitely will when the Gophers and Vikes both have a bye week. Why not throw Icebox on the big screen for a couple of hours?
0: Tommy says? Every week's a bye week.
2: Wow.
0: Hey, he
2: does.
3: What a day he had, though. I mean, photos, high-fiving and hugging everybody, Frenching strangers. I mean,
0: we can't prove that.
3: A couple of weeks ago, remember, he thought that the Mississippi State game was going to be a game we remember 20 years later. Yeah. He's like, it's going to be a day we remember forever. Well, it turns out he was just like 2 weeks off.
2: Yeah, man.
3: He was close, just the wrong game. He'll remember Michigan, I think, probably for a long, long time, which is awesome. And it just, it's never good, and it's still simultaneously awesome when it's a stat that the Gophers haven't won against Michigan in Minnesota since 1977. Mm-hmm. So, like, for some of us, we have not existed when that's happened.
0: Yeah.
3: It's depressing it's a half a century, but it's also then awesome if you experience it.
0: And it's obvious when you say it like that, but the truth is, we never beat them in the Metrodome.
3: Ugh.
0: Incredible.
2: Ugh. Well, they almost did.
0: I remember.
3: Yeah,
0: guys,
3: we were there.
0: Yeah. We certainly were.
3: That sucked.
5: That the Vikings' last Super Bowl was 77 as well.
0: That is correct, yeah.
5: Good omen.
2: Yeah.
0: Here we go.
1: I like omens.
2: Huck love. Yeah,
3: I like bad omens.
0: Yeah.
2: Yeah.
1: Tommy likes omen.
0: Yeah. And young ones.
4: And men,
2: And Zacko.
0: Little fishies.
2: Fishy.
0: And minnows.
2: Oh.
0: Stay up with me.
2: Sorry.
0: You'll get there, buddy. You got that,
3: buddy. Yeah, go eat some wheat.
2: I will. I like wheat.
3: Wheat toast.
0: You can tell.
3: It's a Dark Star special. A good day.
2: Man,
0: that's strawberry jelly.
3: Yeah.
0: Anyway.
3: All right, let's go around the NFL. Sure, the Vikings are 4-0, but what the hell is going on with the rest of the league? Should we find out when we come back?
0: We
3: can ask Benjamin about that. This is the Power Trip Morning Show on The Fan.
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16: Minnesota News Network, I'm Tasha Radel. To better understand state assessment tests, the Minnesota Department of Education is creating a 28-member task force to study what's happening in our schools. Assistant Commissioner Bobby Burnham.
17: Assessment systems, just like most everything in education, you know, evolve over time. And the expectations for what our students need to know and be able to do have also changed.
16: Vance Belter is scheduled to appear in Hennepin County Court today for a hearing on a temporary gag order and a request to delay his state trial. Belter has pleaded not guilty in the state case. He previously pleaded guilty in federal court for the June 2025 attacks that killed former Minnesota House Speaker Emerita Melissa Hortman and her husband Mark, and wounded State Senator John Hoffman and his wife Yvette. Eden Prairie students will be in class today following a shooting outside the school's homecoming football game on Friday. This is MNN.
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29: Partly cloudy today, becoming a little breezy by later this afternoon. Our high right around 60. Tonight, partly cloudy, will drop to 50 for an overnight low, so a little warmer tonight. Tomorrow, mostly sunny with a high of 69. 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I'm meteorologist Sean Cable. 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
31: Like, the game was moving slower. I was a little more in control. Not perfect by any means, but to be able to get that many reps like I did today, play four quarters again, see defenses, see coverages, see guys move around and get to field zones and man coverage. All that is, you can't put a price tag on that playing position. So, like I said, I think we're only going to get better.
0: I'm a glass half full kind of guy, and I'm feeling it. 4 weeks from now, man, we're going to be like, man, look at this. We're still undefeated. We went to New Orleans and won. We won the bye week. We beat Indianapolis at home. We went to Detroit and continued to show just how bad their defense is. Look at us.
3: Yeah.
0: And now it's a Monday Night Football against Buffalo at home, and it's two teams that are perhaps going to meet in the Super Bowl, and everybody's going on and on. So I see it.
1: Hmm. Yeah.
2: Well said.
1: I'm with you, Hawk.
3: I mean, it's better to struggle and be 4-0 than struggle and be 2-2.
1: Correct.
3: Right? Yeah. So we'll take the wins. In a vacuum, yesterday's game kind of sucked. But if you put it in as a part of the long-term story arc, sure, we'll take it. 4-0. Yeah. Nothing wrong with that.
2: Well said.
3: Thank you.
0: My vacuum's got some stuff in there.
3: We know what's in there.
0: Yeah, and that's what I'm saying.
2: Can I do a quick sports story?
0: I don't know.
3: Ben, yes or no? Do you want to hear him do a quick sports story?
2: It's not really a story. It's a fact.
1: The thing is, like, I feel like you haven't talked much today, so
3: That's intentional.
1: I want to hear it.
2: That's on purpose. Yeah.
3: Chris, yes or no?
0: I want to watch his face.
3: Okay. Max?
4: Of course, yeah. But I also need to know, like, the details surrounding this fact. Like, when Sauce woke up.
3: Sure. When he first read the stat.
2: Yeah, 100%. It's not really a story.
3: Okay. Zach?
5: I'm going to vote present.
3: Okay. Whatever, just do it.
5: All I wanted to say was, to Hawk, there's a Wolves preseason game tonight.
0: You son of a bitch.
5: They are playing preseason basketball tonight.
1: Is this like my Big Dom question to you?
5: Yeah.
1: Yeah.
6: Glad I didn't vote yes.
0: Yeah.
5: Maxo, you still love me, right?
2: Yeah, of course. I'm hype.
0: Why do you have to bring up basketball on a football Monday?
5: Well, because they play tonight.
0: They're dead to me.
5: No.
0: I don't think you understand.
3: It is a football Monday. Let's go around the NFL, and I'll do scores and stats, and then Chris can change your life with something else, and we can get Ben's take on other NFL games. Ready, Benjamin?
1: I'm ready.
5: Can I give a hot take or two?
3: Oh, my God, please.
7: How long are you going to talk?
5: Max, do you mind if I give a hot take?
4: Yeah, absolutely. I stand by.
3: Which game is your hot take connected to so I can make sure I get to it?
5: Let's see here.
3: You don't have the hot take ready?
5: Go ahead. I'll figure it out once we get there.
3: Can't wait. One of our hot takes, Sauce, is that we wish every game started at 8:30 Sunday morning. Right? That's correct, wrap sir. This thing up. But one of them that did yesterday was Colts and Commanders in London. And it quickly turned into a Gopher weekend with the Gophers playing in Michigan. And then former Gopher quarterback Ethan Kelly-Hickmanis playing a lot for the Commanders. 15 of 33, for 186.
0: He was tossing the ball, man.
1: He was.
3: They did let him sling it.
5: Yeah, there was one play, though, where he did not anticipate the blitz, and he got killed.
0: Well, you know what they need to do?
8: Balake.
0: They need to block for him.
1: Yeah, they really do.
5: Well said, Hawk. You're on fire today.
3: But I mean,
5: you should have stopped hammering yourself a long time ago. Oh,
3: my God. I think there's one person and his name is Tommy Olsen that would have at one point predicted that we'd be watching Ethan Kelly-Hickmanis is playing in London for the Commanders.
0: That's right.
3: He's the one.
5: He won money because of it.
3: He did. But what really matters is this.
0: What? We're doing what really matters?
3: Sure.
0: Okay, good. Fine. I like it. What do you think of them apples? Everybody be cool for a second.
5: Okay.
0: It was, I saw this and I thought it was interesting because this was, hold on, stay with me. Everybody be cool. I didn't know we were doing this. Damn it.
3: Ben, in the meantime, any thoughts on Colts Commanders or no?
1: Well, the only thought I had was I thought he played really well considering that he came in because of injury.
0: Thank you.
1: Maybe wasn't completely prepared.
0: Right.
1: But I did not watch, like, I don't remember watching him with the Gophers and, like, realizing that he has kind of a live arm and
3: he can sling it.
1: Yeah, he looked the part. I was like, and like the stats don't back up, but I'm like, the kid was out there slinging it. He looked like he was poised and confident.
9: Thank you.
1: I don't know. I don't know what it means for him going into next week. I don't know if, they're going to get the starting quarterback back. Sounds like they might. Sounds like he's going to give it a go. And he's like, they said his injury was less painful the second time than it was the first time. So if it's just a pain tolerance thing, he can wear that brace. He's probably going to be back. But good for Kelly-Hickmanis. He did look good, even though the stats didn't really show it.
0: There you go. There's a Celtic custom called hand fasting.
5: That's what you're doing.
1: No way.
0: You're right. He's right. That allowed couples to enter a trial marriage that lasted 1 year and 1 day. And if they dug it, they'd stick it out. If not, they just go their separate ways.
3: Hand fasting.
0: That's right.
1: Wouldn't you just, why do you have to be married in that situation? Why wouldn't you just live with that person?
3: It's called dating.
1: It's called
5: hand fasting.
1: Yeah.
3: Yeah, but as you know, it's the old traditional stuff. You can't live together without
1: being married.
3: Because then you're just living in sin.
7: Honey, do you want to stay married?
8: No. Bleep you.
5: Whoa. Wow.
6: That'd be a good, TV show.
0: It really would.
4: Yeah.
0: Hand fast on ABC.
5: What? No, not on ABC. On anything but
10: the
5: ABC.
10: Drama. Hey, that, like,
3: why not together? ABC?
1: Hey, what do you got against ABC?
3: Ben's on
1: what
3: ABC.
1: Yeah,
3: I like ABC.
1: Oh, man.
0: Let's Time go. Out.
1: Just Time calm out. Down.
5: Time out.
1: Calm down. Take a breath. Time out.
3: What's wrong with Ben's channel?
5: There's nothing wrong with Ben's channel. But normally, if we were talking about the concept of a TV show, you would say it can't be on, what's it called?
3: Network.
5: Network TV. It should be on HBO.
3: If it's a drama, sure.
5: Yeah.
3: But why can't it still be a quality show on a network show? Of course it can be.
1: Why do you got to call out ABC, though? Yeah. Why don't you say network show?
3: It could be CBS. It could be NBC. It could be Fox.
5: You would never watch a show on NBC.
3: I love Elsbeth.
5: So does Hawk.
11: Elsbeth.
5: No.
10: Dancing with the Stars.
5: Yeah.
0: The what?
1: American Idol.
3: I think I've seen 7 seconds of Elsbeth. 7 seconds, maybe 10 at the most. Is that CBS? I think it's CBS. Hawk, is it my turn?
5: Do you still watch Animal Control?
0: Only when I'm hanging out with your dad.
3: The Bears beat the Jets 23-12. Tyson Bagent, or Bagent, depending on who you ask, 268 yards and a pick. Controversial, right? Because they, like, Case Keenum lit it up, and it's like they're not going back to Case. Nope, they're going to Tyson Bagent, but he still gets it done. So they are 3-1, despite missing Caleb Williams the last 2 weeks.
5: Yeah.
1: And I would imagine they're going to get Caleb back here shortly.
5: Yeah, well, correct? They played the Pack, I think, on Sunday, so they need him back.
3: Kyle Manungai, 146 yards and 2 scores.
1: Yeah, man.
3: 30 carries, too.
1: He was running, and I think that is the I think that's the formula that they want, though. I mean, maybe not 30 carries for – he got 30 carries?
3: Mm-hmm.
1: Or just the team
3: got Swift had 15 as well.
0: Are you kidding?
1: They ran the ball 45 times.
3: And then Rashawn Johnson, 4, Luther Burden, 1, and Tyson Bagent, 4. So they had 54 carries.
1: I'm guessing Bagent was probably a couple scrambles.
3: Yeah, maybe probably, sure. So, but yeah, the other
1: so
3: ones, though.
1: 50 times.
3: Sure.
1: Might be a little heavy on the run. But that's – But we all know that that's going to be their MO, is to run the football. That's what he likes to do. So that's not looking good for the rest of the division for us if they can figure out this run game and commit to the run like that and take care of the football. And then Caleb's just got to make a few plays per game and not feel like he's got to be Superman.
3: You want to hear something crazy, though? Here's a crazy stat. So the Bears ran 89 plays, okay?
1: Yeah.
3: How many total plays did the Jets run?
0: 42. 60.
5: 60.
0: 60. What? What's wrong with my guess?
5: 25.
3: 25.
5: 60's a good amount.
3: 32.
5: Yeah.
1: 32.
3: 32 plays. Wow.
5: 60.
1: Yeah.
5: Sorry.
3: 32 plays, 157 total yards.
5: The Jets are awful.
3: Just, you know, just brutal.
5: Yeah, they're brutal.
3: 0-for-7 on third down.
1: Ouch.
5: At one point, and when I had the game on yesterday, I think they had like 40 total yards in like the third quarter.
0: Imagine how good they'll be by January 3rd.
3: Time of possession, 42 minutes, 45 seconds for the Bears, 17 minutes, 15 seconds for the Jets.
5: Yeah, the Jets are terrible.
1: Well, stop them.
0: Yeah.
1: Get off the field.
0: That's
1: get
0: right.
1: Off the
0: field.
3: Yeah. But what really matters is this.
0: You got that right, Cor. California apparently says no to unlicensed fights between humans and robots.
5: Hubots.
3: You played left guard yesterday.
5: Freudian.
0: Yep. Robot Entertainment Combat, a company that recently hosted a viral fight between a Terminator-style robot and a human, says they received a cease and desist letter from the California State Athletic Commission. In a post on X, the company posted a letter it claims they received from Andy Foster, ordering the company to stop holding the fights. I don't know if you guys saw it or not, but the robot won.
3: That makes sense.
5: Yeah, that makes sense, man.
1: I would like to see two robots fight.
0: I'd like to see them.
1: I mean, we had battle bots, but this would be obviously like stand-up battle bots.
5: We know, Hawk. We know what you want to see.
1: Yeah. We all know that. Yeah.
0: I want to see them leg wrestle.
1: Mm-hmm.
5: You need help.
0: What?
5: You just need help.
0: Well, thank you.
3: Couple of undefeated teams squared off in Las Vegas. The Kansas City Chiefs squeak out a victory 30-27 over the Raiders. The Raiders fall to 3-1. The Chiefs up to 4-0. Patrick Mahomes, 15 of 30 for 225 and a couple of scores. But Benjamin, the story, I mean, I think we all thought this when they signed him, when they stole him away from the Super Bowl champs, and he was the MVP of the Super Bowl. But Kenneth Walker III, 22 carries, 177, that's an 8-yard average, and 2 touchdowns.
1: Dude, that offense is scary now with him.
5: Yeah.
4: Yeah.
1: And you get Mahomes doing his stuff. I mean, he looks like, I mean, that offense looks unstoppable, honestly. Kenneth has been ridiculous breaking tackles. He gets downhill quickly. You know, it opens things up for, unfortunate, I hate to say it, but like guys like Travis Kelce. Although, I mean, it is going to be interesting to see what happens when they, because they have now, what, 2 injuries at the wide receiver area with Thornton and Rice. How they kind of bounce back from that. But if they take the Chicago Bears approach with Emmett Johnson as the number two, I mean, they could run the ball 50 times a game and still win. So they're looking poised for another run this year.
3: But what really matters is this.
0: You got that right, Cor. Research shows that some walnuts at dinner could improve your sleep if you can stand the taste.
3: I like walnuts.
1: I like walnuts.
5: You do? Figures.
3: Yeah. Sure.
0: It figures.
5: Why?
1: Is it because of magnesium?
0: No. I don't know. Let's see. A small study found that people who ate 40 grams of walnuts with dinner for 8 weeks slept better and were less drowsy during the day. Walnuts contain melatonin, a hormone that regulates sleep, and tryptophan, a chemical the body uses to create melatonin. According to researchers, if you mix in a little wacky wacky, you sleep even better.
5: Stop. You need help. It doesn't.
0: I don't know what lawn care has to do with, but maybe, I guess, the exercise and the fresh air.
3: Chris announced this morning he's going to see how long he can go. He's not going to make it until McDonald's stops serving breakfast. No. Like, it's going to be over before noon.
5: You should have heard his. You should have heard his reaction.
1: You should have heard it. I heard it first.
5: You should have heard his reaction when they showed Queen Latifah on the TV.
3: That was Damian Woody.
0: That's terrible.
3: You said you wanted a female Damian Woody.
0: Yeah. She is a beautiful woman.
3: I love the Queen.
0: Very attractive.
3: Is the Queen on? Is she on The Voice?
5: That's yeah.
0: You can go ahead and try to feel better about what you just said. But I mean. She's a beautiful
3: She's the
0: woman.
3: Equalizer.
5: He loves that show.
3: No, I like Queen Latifah. Mm. She seems nice.
0: Keep talking.
1: Mm-hmm.
0: Mm-hmm.
1: Sure.
3: Is it my turn or your turn?
0: Walnuts.
3: You did the walnut bit.
0: Yeah.
3: The other undefeated team. So again, we have the 4-0 Vikings, the 4-0 Chiefs, and now the 4-0 San Francisco 49ers. They won 24-14 over Bo Nix and the Denver Broncos. Brock Purdy, 19 of 30 for a couple of touchdowns, 218 yards. McCaffrey had 52 yards on the ground and a touchdown. The Niners are 4-0.
5: Yeah.
1: I think one of the hidden things about that team and that offense is how often Brock Purdy can run. I mean, he is surprisingly more quick and skittish and athletic than I think people give him credit for. So if he feels like he's in a little bit of trouble, he'll just take off and run. I don't think he gets enough credit for that.
3: No.
5: Well said.
1: Thanks.
3: Let me see here. He's still second for MVP odds. Josh Allen's still number one. So Josh Allen number one, Purdy 2, Mahomes 3, Lamar Jackson 4. But Lamar Jackson got hurt.
5: They think he's week to week.
3: Right, so he might miss some time.
5: Hawk, who's fifth on the MVP list?
0: This week?
5: Yes.
0: Pitlornia, London.
3: Pitlornia.
1: I will say, though, if Josh Allen has Josh Allen moments like he did yesterday, and I'm saying in a bad way, that MVP probability is going to go down.
0: It is just weird, though, because they could be down by 50 in the third quarter, and I'd still think they were going to win.
5: Yeah.
1: Yeah. I mean, they have that ability. But, yeah. I mean, did you see the decision? Like, he was up in the he was getting sacked in the end zone, and just his head was down, and he just flings the ball
3: backwards. Under him, just kind of like whatever.
0: It was weird. His head was down. His A was up.
3: Mm-hmm. Yeah, that's the way he likes to pass.
4: He had the intention of throwing it forward.
5: Well done.
1: Well, yeah. he did get the ball down the field.
3: Sure. Just randomly throws it just, backwards.
1: But he makes plays like that that you're like, what are you doing?
5: I mean, there was the throw I don't know who it was to, but he moves up in the pocket and he throws a laser across the field for a touchdown. That's a throw that where you're like, my God, is he good? But like you guys are saying, he makes real dumb decisions for a all pro
1: quarterback. When he gets panicked, it is bad, which I think is as we get into the game, when you know, weeks down the road when we have to play him, man, if we can just pressure him, he will make some really stupid decisions and might throw us the football, a couple free interceptions in that game.
3: But what really matters is this.
0: You got that right, bud. Cans of Diet Pop will float in water, but regular soda cans sink. Why is that, Zacho?
11: I would imagine the sugar is a factor there.
0: That's
11: makes
0: weird,
11: it more
0: though, right?
11: dense.
0: Yeah.
1: Yeah, that's probably good.
0: Isn't that something?
5: Yeah, that's probably,
11: Ask AI.
5: Yeah.
3: Sauce, what's your guess?
5: My guess?
3: Does one of them have wheat?
5: I would guess that the sugar pop float sinks. Man. Because what? Of the
0: what?
1: You already lost
5: carbonation.
1: I'm already lost. Fine.
3: Are they both carbonated?
5: Yeah, but isn't like Diet Pop less carbonated?
3: What is carbonation?
5: Air.
3: What is air?
5: What is life?
0: Great.
5: What is life? Great song.
0: Yeah.
3: All right, so here's the point. If you're like, all right, I heard the Power Trip Morning Show. They were talking about some stuff. What am I going to do with my day now that I have to learn something? The point is go to the end of a dock and just chuck full cans of soda in and do your own experiments and then get back to us.
5: If you hit fish, fine.
3: Sure.
5: If Trey Anastasio gets hit, fine.
0: Abe Vigoda?
1: Who's Tranny Astacio?
3: He's the lead singer of Fish.
5: Tommy Lovell.
1: Thank you. His name's Tranny Astacio.
3: Not Tranny. Trey Anastasio.
1: Oh, Trey Anastasio.
3: Yep.
5: I'm glad you said it.
1: I know. Though. I was like, who's Tranny Astacio?
5: I have Astacio. To be mishearing this.
1: I know. That sounds like, what a really unfortunate first name.
11: It is the sugar, by the way.
3: Sugar. So what does AI say?
11: Yeah, a regular soda uses real sugar, and that has 30 to or almost 40 grams of sugar.
1: Oh my gosh.
11: Which makes the liquid heavier, and high mass makes the regular can denser than water, so it sinks.
3: Okay.
0: See?
3: We're learning nice. Something.
5: Yes.
3: Benjamin, I'm going to give you a stat line. You tell me who this player is. And then I want you to tell me if this player needs to be in the conversation for, like, I'm kind of answering my own question. Like, under-the-radar emerging superstars that we all probably need to pay more attention to.
1: All right.
3: 14 catches, 192 yards, and 2 touchdowns. That's not for the season, of course. That was this weekend. 14 catches, 192, and 2 scores.
1: I'm supposed to guess who that is?
3: Do you know who it is?
11: I think I know who it is.
1: I don't know.
3: Maxo?
11: Is it T. Higgins?
3: Nope.
5: Is it Tetero McMillan?
3: Tet McMillan of the Carolina Panthers is all of a sudden Bryce Young's number one target, of course. That's why they drafted him, to be a number one target. Just looks awesome.
1: He does.
3: If you watch any of last night's game, he just looks like he is turning into a man amongst boys. Kind of a coming out party last night for McMillan. I'm not saying he hasn't had good games in the past, but that was a monster game on national TV. Carolina wins 32-26 over the Lions. Lions now 0-2 on the road, 2-2 overall. Panthers get back up to 500. They are 2-2.
11: Hey, Ben, can I ask you a question?
1: Yep.
11: The Panthers, it seemed to me, the untrained eye, they do a lot of like quick slants with their wide receivers, kind of utilizing the middle of the field. Is that something you think that KOC and Kyler could utilize a little bit more?
1: I mean, I feel like if they keep getting a lot of this, you know, what they call too high split safety stuff, and everybody's trying to put a cap over the offense, I don't know why you wouldn't. I mean, the thing is, like, you still have to have a run game to pull those second level defenders down so they don't just like sneak into those windows, but man, I feel like those quick hitting, like real quick, you know, especially out of shotgun, that it sort of looks like an RPO where you just like do a quick flash of, you know, ball fake, and then it's a quick throw right over in a slant. I don't see why we can't implement that. And maybe that is something that we see in New Orleans.
5: Well said.
0: Said that well.
3: Here's another football trivia question for you. If you take Drew Lock and Jackson Dart out, because they obviously have played very limited reps this year, give me the three quarterbacks in the NFL right now that have over a 110 passer rating.
1: Purdy's got to be up there.
3: Purdy's number one with a 126.2. Who are the other two?
1: Is Dak up there?
5: Barrero.
3: Dak's at 105.
1: He's at 105?
3: 105.
5: Did you answer Hawk's question?
12: Barrero.
5: No?
1: All right. Kirk Cousins?
3: Kirk O'Chains is 99.5.
5: Mahomes?
12: Chad Abbott.
3: Mahomes is 106.2. KDWB.
5: Anyone else?
11: Trevor Lawrence?
3: Trevor Lawrence is actually why I brought it up. 111.2 for Lawrence, and then Lamar Jackson at 119.6.
12: Come on now.
5: Jacksonville defense is also outstanding.
3: Dude. But how about Trevor's arc, though, right? Like, he was supposed to be the next big thing, generational quarterback, and he get to, like, an AFC title game, and it looked like he was the real deal, and it's going to be 15 years of Trevor Lawrence. And then it was just, does Trevor Lawrence suck? Right? It was just like, what happened to Lawrence? And now it looks like he's back. It looks like something's changed. Maybe the last season into changed. This season, it just looks like it's better.
11: I think besides the Seahawks, they had the winningest record against winning teams last season. They're a legit team, as much as it pains me to say.
5: Yeah,
1: yeah.
5: Well said, Maxo.
11: Thank you.
1: Go into Cincinnati and beat them at their place. I mean, that's
12: and it was a big one.
5: Yeah,
1: that's a good win. That's a really good win.
11: Travis Hunter snap. I think that was T. Higgins. That was bad. That's the worst ankle break I think I've ever seen in an NFL game.
1: And it didn't count, right?
11: Right?
1: Was there a penalty or something?
11: I think so.
1: Yeah,
11: that was brutal.
12: It's horrific.
3: But what really matters is this.
0: It was on this date in what year that Steve Jobs died?
3: 2012-ish? Somewhere in that range?
5: 14.
3: I'll go 12. You say 14. Anybody else?
5: I bet Zach knows.
3: Maybe even a year or two earlier than that.
11: 2011.
0: 2011, yeah. Okay. It was 2011. That's right. Yeah. He was only 56. Complications of pancreatic cancer.
1: Man.
0: Yeah, man. What a life, huh?
1: What a life.
5: Yeah.
0: Sheesh.
1: What a legacy.
0: Yeah, it's a good way to say it. What a legacy.
3: Yep. Benjamin, name the two quarterbacks in the NFL that have thrown for 11 touchdowns.
1: Josh Allen?
3: Nope.
1: Well, you talk about then Lamar? Brock?
3: Nope.
1: Brock.
3: Brock has 11.
1: Yeah.
3: And?
5: Oh, no.
1: Is it my guy Dak again?
3: Nope.
5: Trevor Lawrence.
11: It's Kirko.
3: Kirko Chains.
1: Yeah.
13: Michael Andre.
3: Brock Purdy, 11 touchdowns, 1 interception. Kirko Chains, 11 touchdowns, 4 interceptions. In terms of touchdown interception ratio, let's even get this one. There's one quarterback that is on a 2-2 team that has 9 touchdowns, no picks.
14: Yes, bitch.
3: But has not been enough yet. 9 touchdowns, 0 interceptions, but his team is 2-2.
13: Daniel Sanchez.
3: That's a terrible guess.
5: Anyone else? Nope.
1: Is it Burrow?
3: No. Where is Burrow? Burrow is 7 touchdowns, 3 picks.
13: Come on.
5: Is it Dak?
3: No. This is hard.
5: We'll get it.
3: Will you?
1: Sure about that?
3: 2-2 team.
1: 2-2 team.
3: 9 touchdowns, no interceptions. A 108.6 passer rating, but
5: they lose last night.
3: Sure did.
5: So it's
15: loser.
5: Goff,
3: Jared Goff.
5: Yeah, that defense.
1: Wow.
5: Is awful.
1: Wow.
11: Stinks.
5: Awful.
1: Well, that's just
5: their
1: great.
5: Corners are terrible. Other than Aiden Hutchinson, they get no pass rush. That team is going to keep them from doing anything. That's me.
12: Yeah.
5: Why did I do that?
3: It's like in the Odyssey when they turn those people into goats and pigs or whatever.
5: Hawk loved that scene.
3: Odyssey
5: Hawk
3: Paul.
5: Hawk loved to be manhandled by a witch. Right, Hawk?
0: Why not?
3: Did you hear our theory about you on Friday when Cat Lady was an answer for initials and all realized that you are a crazy old cat lady?
0: What? I have one cat.
3: Yeah, but you have cat art.
0: And an anus.
3: And an anus? Sick brag. What now?
1: Lucky.
5: He said it. And
1: I don't know what to do with all mine. I have no place to get it out of my body.
5: You need help.
3: That's not a great closing argument. And why aren't you a cat lady? Because I have one cat and an anus. Okay. I guess you're free to go, Mr. Rocky.
0: Thank you.
3: No, we were just saying, you're a crazy old cat lady without knowing it. Again,
0: I don't mind.
3: The cat art is most of it.
0: That's okay.
3: Yep. Yeah.
1: And your cat PJs, too.
3: Yeah, do you have cat pajamas?
5: Of course he does.
0: I do, yeah.
5: Hawk is the cat's pajamas.
0: Thank you. I don't mind. It's okay. I'm figuring it out.
5: Yeah.
0: It's all right.
3: Well, cool. Your 6 days of silence is over.
0: It is, man. My voice is feeling better, and I'm on the TV show with Ben tomorrow. I'm excited about that.
1: I'm excited about that, too.
5: On ABC.
1: On ABC.
3: Oh, God, on ABC?
5: Yeah. Hideous.
1: On network TV.
5: Hideous.
3: Oh, sorry. Oh, sorry. Meat Sauce and Monty was on a different station.
5: CW, baby. No one rips network TV more than you, Captain Smirko.
3: I like
5: there.
3: ABC.
0: He's Captain Smirko?
5: Yeah. Captain
3: Smirko.
0: Smirko Chains?
1: Smirko
0: Chains.
1: Smirko Chains.
3: I watch ABC every single day.
5: Yep. Well,
1: I know. And we love you for it.
3: Yep. I'm the one.
0: Aww.
3: The one.
5: One dude.
3: Benjamin, see you on Thursday.
1: Yes, we might have to amend the timing, but yes, I'll see you guys on Thursday.
3: Good. All right. We'll see Ben on Thursday. The Power Trip Morning Show returns tomorrow, 5:30 tonight. I think Johnny Bones is back after a couple
0: That's
3: of weeks
0: right.
3: off. So John Bonus will be back tomorrow. Marnie Gellner tomorrow. Brian O'Neill tomorrow. Lots to get to. 5:30 to 9. 9 to noon is next.
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16: 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Heartbreaking loss for the Lumberjack football team Friday night in Bradenton in the battle for Babe's Bell. They fell 28-27. Brainerd ranked number 6th in the state in Class 5A. Jack scored with 57 seconds left, but a two-point try for the lead failed by a yard. Josh Arell went 9 of 13 for 132 yards and a touchdown. Owen Vandermeer had 5 catches for 76 yards and a TD. Garrett Halverson had 2 rushing touchdowns. And the Lumberjacks will host Alexandria Friday at the Chet. Meanwhile, the Lumberjack boys soccer team fell 4-0 at Ricori on Saturday. They'll be at Duluth East tomorrow. Beaver men's hockey team opened the season with a 3-2 overtime win over St. Cloud State. Hudson Thornton had the game-winning goal, 3-14 into overtime. Max Nemesnikov and Jake McLean also scored. Max Hildebrand had 24 saves. 1-0 Beavers will host North Dakota Friday night at Sanford Center at 7 o'clock. And then, of course, Saturday night in Grand Forks.
17: This is the Golden Gopher Daily Update. I'm Mike Grimm. 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We'll get locker room reaction after this.
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17: The Gopher defense led the charge in helping claim the Little Brown Jug on Saturday. Senior John Nestor joined Justin Gard after the big win. Nestor gave big props to the coaching staff.
19: They put us in the best position to go out there and execute. And what we did today, D-line was everywhere. D-line, backers, DBs. We were all playing as one, as a havoc defense. And, you know, it all just came together and we just executed at a high level.
20: That's where I wanted to go. The defensive line, obviously pressure appeared to be part of that game plan, especially in that second half. They barely had the ball because you were pressuring them, causing turnovers. You get to see the backside of that. And I talked to Aiden West on the field, and he said it was all I have to do is make my break, trust what I see and go get the ball. What's it like playing behind that group?
19: Yeah, I mean, I'm so, like I said, I'm so blessed because without them, we're nothing. Literally, they're the heart and soul of our defense, and they make everything happen. They, like you said, put pressure on the quarterback, you know, get through on the offensive line, and they make our job really easy. You know, just like Aiden said, all we have to do is read, react, and make the play. All of them, Ant, TJ, Carter Menz, Theo, Riley Sunrum, X Chapman. Man, I can go on and on. All these guys make our job so easy, and I'm just so blessed. Jackson Howard had a huge day today. So proud of these guys, man. I'm just so thankful and blessed to be able to be a part of this team.
17: That's Golden Gopher John Nestor. The 4-1 Gophers are 2-0 in the Big Ten and will visit Purdue this Saturday night. That's the Golden Gopher Daily Update. I'm Mike Grimm.
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21: Partly cloudy today, becoming a little breezy by later this afternoon. Our high right around 60. Tonight, partly cloudy, will drop to 50 for an overnight low, so a little warmer tonight. Tomorrow, mostly sunny with a high of 69. 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
25: 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The Dream were led by Jordan Canada and Duana Bonner, who scored 25 and 23 points respectively. But it was Atlanta's D that was the difference maker. The Dream recorded 14 steals and scored 32 points off Liberty turnovers, tying a WNBA playoff record. 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
0: Yes!
1: Here they come. It's the 9 to noon radio show. The Minnesota Vikings are 4-0. PJ Squad got the money. And everyone's a winner, ladies and gentlemen.
3: All right, every week's a challenge in this league. The attrition of it all. All right, we've had some guys go down. We will have guys return. All right, but we just got to keep going back to work and keep telling that voice in your head, especially being a 4-0 football team. Tell it to quiet down, man. You don't need nothing in your head, but what's the next thing we got to work on?
1: 4-0
3: what's
1: radio.
3: The next thing we got to chase? And it's just 1-0 every single time. See how many of these we can stack, man. I'm so proud of you. So proud of you, man. 4-4, you got it.
4: Hey, we are brothers keepers. Hey, we are brothers keepers. We fall, we help each other back up. Keep it in your mind. This team, as one, unstoppable. Keep that in your mind.
5: Team on three. 1, 2, 3.
6: Team. Never could believe the things you do.
1: It's a high five for Will Reichert. He's 5 of 5 on field goals for the second time of his career.
7: And that will do it. And there go the Gophers. T.J. Bush, the first man on the scene. And here come the students.
8: Old-fashioned ass-kicking right here.
6: Everyone's a winner, baby. That's so nice.
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11: Just listen.
1: Here comes Miles Price to the 10, 15, 20. Gets to the 35, jump cut to the 40. 48-yard return for Miles Price. 2 yards out. The Gophers strike pay dirt first. Touchdown, Minnesota Golden Gophers. He's sacked by Dallas Turner. Malik Willis brought down from behind. He's been sacked 10 times this season.
7: Here is Lindsey rolling right. Throws Taylor. Touchdown.

0: 45 to the 40. By the Dolphins sideline, chopped out of bounds at the 35. Aaron Jones, the veteran.
1: It's a short punt.
0: Oh, and he fumbled it. He bobbled it. Minnesota's on it. Snap spot. Reichard, the kick is up, and it's a high five for Will Reichard. He's 5 of 5 on field goals for the second time of his career.
2: Pressure comes. Flush from the pocket. Sacked. He is sacked. T.J. Bush, the first man there.
3: Here comes the ends crashing. He's in trouble. Let go. He goes all the way back at the original line of scrimmage.
0: It's the 11th reception today for T.J. Hockenson, and he has more than 100 yards, which means T.J. Hockenson has tied Joe Sensor for the most 100-yard games by a tight end in Vikings history.
3: As Underwood fires it. Intercepted! Aiden West hauls it in! Underwood with a play-action hit. The ball pops in the air. Intercepted! Zach Harmon!
0: Kyler Murray from under center looks to the end zone, throws to Hockenson, who slides down at the 1-yard line.
4: Everyone's a winner, baby.
3: And that will do it. And there go the Gophers. T.J. Bush, the first man on the scene. And here come the students to join the craziness. Pandemonium on the field. And T.J. Bush hoisting the jug near midfield. And as the Hall of Famer Ray Christensen said, jug survives.
0: Hey! Well done, Mike Grimm. A tip of the cap to football immortality, Ray Christensen. And a tip of the cap to all of you for taking in the 9 to noon presentation. Good morning, everyone. And we mean everyone is a winner, baby. And 9 to noon cannot lie. Bottle that weekend and pop the cork when we need it most. The pro team is undefeated, and Kyler and Hockenson gained passing game identity. It was big. It was a baby step, but it was big. And a big step was taken for the offense a day they were down for their most important pieces to the equation. Working around Nodarasaw for half the game, Jackson for almost all the game, and Jefferson and Oliver not available, period. This has to be the old... This just has to be the old... Doesn't matter how you get to the winner's circle, as long as you get there. We're all posing for pictures. 4-0 is Covenant Club worthy, and I don't care what anyone says, because everyone's a winner, baby. Ain't no lie. And by the way, everyone's a winner in the Love Covenant. Talkback's coming up later. It's the old, doesn't matter how you get to the winner's circle, as long as you get there, we're posing for pictures. Talkback's via the free iHeartRadio app, start around 10:20, and we are here to serve. Everyone's a winner in today's Love Covenant. Jackson Howard, Drake Lindsey, Jalen Smith, and some other Gophers brought the little brown jug to U.S. Bank Stadium yesterday and got a well-deserved standing ovation. Why? Because everyone was a winner this weekend, and we have bottled it for memories in case we need them one day. We feel like we are taking L after L after L. Coach P.J. Fleck joins around 10:45. Happen to be quite excited about that. And because everyone's a winner up in the Love Covenant, ladies and gentlemen, let's begin the weekend wrap with some local motion. This is courtesy of Hoffman Cooling and Heating, and owner Scott Hendricks loves the local teams, leads purple, and is over the moon how the sports weekend went. 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Everyone's a winner, baby, including these guys.
5: The Foligno brothers with McCarron. Spurgeon carries ahead, fires, and he scores!
0: Undefeated, and they plan to stay that way this weekend, and they did. Busted the Bruins. Now they hit the road for a week for some high-end team bonding and hook Buffalo tomorrow night at 6 on KFAM. To the football always wins vibe,

0: and they hook the Green Bay Packers Sunday at Lambeau Field. And speaking of said green and gold, they were able to edge past Tampa Bay and undrafted Kansas rookie Jalen Daniels.
1: Watson to the right, Love under center, Lloyd the lone setback. Fake to Lloyd, swing pass right side, and it is caught. Tucker Kraft, touchdown.
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0: Tucker Kraft with a pulse, who knew? For the Green Bay Packers, they got the money, but sadly also lost linebacker Edgerrin Cooper to an Achilles.
3: Yeah.
0: The hits just keep on coming for Sultan of Smug squad. The Green Bay Packers improved to 2-2. The Dallas Cowboys are also 2-2 and got explosive at Houston.
4: Prescott under center. Prescott hands it to Williams up the middle. He breaks through. Touchdown. His third of the day for Javonte Williams, and the Cowboys have the lead for the first time this grueling, ugly afternoon.
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0: Javonte Williams has a pulse. Who knew?
5: Hardcore football.
0: Gone to grinding with that running back. So Kellen Moore and Dak Prescott, they get it. CeeDee Lamb is a Houston native, and he had a village of people in the stands to watch him. So they targeted CD 21 times. And he had 17 catches and 189 yards and a touchdown. The Dallas Cowboys win. The Houston Texans are 0-4. And the preseason favorites to win the Super Bowl, the LA Rams, were perilously close to falling to 1-3, but found their way to some Philly freedom.
6: Puka Nacua is left. Davante Adams is right. Two tight ends in formation. Strong left. They run it left. Kyren to the edge of stiff arm. Turns it down the numbers. Stays on his feet. And he's in. Kyren Williams puts it in the paint. And the Rams have their first lead of week four with 70 seconds left in Philadelphia.
2: 710 ESPN LA.
0: Covenant cleanup. We're already in New Orleans Saints mode. It's Brian Schottenheimer and Dak Prescott clearly get it. CeeDee Lamb, Houston native, village of people, stands, targeted, catches, touchdown, victory, Texans 0-4. So the Rams, holy cow, they were close to being a 1-3 operation. Puka Nacua returned from injury and had a big game, but not as big as running back Kyren Williams, who scored two touchdowns and caught 10 passes. Rams still ain't right, but seem to be getting better. And like the Rams' middling start, the demise of Drake May has been highly exaggerated.
6: Short motion by Stevenson, wide of May. Here comes the blitz. Hamlin on the run. May rolls right, throws it for Chisholm, who reaches out with the right hand. Did he make the catch? Diving into the end zone.
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0: Big, big, big win for Drake May and the New England Patriots, taking down Josh Allen, James Cook, and those AFC East rivals. Excellent, excellent response by the red, white, and blue. 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Here's the deal. Drive-by started 9:40. Locker room drive-by is 9:40. The analyst joins at 10. A bunch of your talkbacks start around 10:20. P.J. Fleck at 10:45. And Timberwolves head coach Finchie joins next from Milwaukee. 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That's what's on deck. And Chris Finch, coach of the Wolves, is next. Eric Nordquist is mad producer and the master mixer of the Monday Montage. Everyone's a winner in the Love Covenant, and I'm Paul Allen. 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
11: 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BSU volleyball team got a 3-1 win at Winona State Friday, but fell in five sets to number 5 Concordia St. Paul on Saturday.

0: They're 13-4 on the year. BSU women's soccer team lost 1-0 to number 7 Minnesota State on Friday, and then a 3-2 win over St. Cloud State yesterday. They're 5-3-3 on the year. Football team fell 16-9 at Northern State. They're 2-4. They host Wayne State in the annual Lions game, 1 o'clock on Saturday. BSU women's hockey team, a 5-2 loss to number 3 Minnesota on Friday, and a 5-3 loss also on Saturday. They'll be at the Minnesota East-West Showcase this upcoming weekend. Meanwhile, high school football in the region on Friday. Winamac beat Hillcrest Lutheran 42-22. Deer River over Ely 60-0. Black Duck beat Big Fork 60-8. Foston shut out Fertile Beltrami 50-0. Nevis down Bagley 26-21. Park Rapids beat Roseau 22-0. Monaga over Wendina Deer Creek 28-0. Red Lake fell to Polk County West 54-24. Cass Lake beat a loss to Park Christian 55-14. Northam Kellyer fell to Cook County 50-6. And Pine River back is...
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2: In Starkville, everyone was excited. Keelan Russell, Kamario Taylor, the cowbells are ringing in. It's a glorious day, 11 a.m. kickoff. And by 11:03, this thing seemed just about over. CC, you get Kamario Taylor, ends up pump faking a fumble. Alabama takes that to the house. Alabama takes the next drive to the house. They get a pick six. They are off and running. Ended up being 56-23 in CC. I remember when 2020 Alabama. Remember that was the COVID year, but they were just blowing the doors off of everybody. It felt like you had to get in and watch the first part of a Bama game, because by the time you actually turned it on or found what channel it was on, it was already 17-3 or 14-0. That's what it felt like. That was a track meet beatdown by Kalen DeBoer, the Tigers.
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10: Joining us now from Milwaukee, Wisconsin, is Chris Finch, head coach of the Minnesota Timberwolves. This is courtesy of Second Harvest Heartland and 2harvest.org. First and foremost, Chris, good morning. How are you?
11: Hey, good morning, PA. I'm good. How about yourself?
10: Right on, bud. Doing quite well. Cool. Thank you. And secondly, thanks for your assistance again with our fantasy football charity game at the Friday Football Feasts each and every Friday. Thank you very much for the donation to Second Harvest Heartland to benefit me. The running back that I took this weekend amassed 0 points, so I promise to be better moving forward. But thank you very much for helping, Chris.
11: Of course, I appreciate your help and everything we do together.
10: All right, so you have a preseason game tonight against the Milwaukee Bucks. And first, I know you love baseball. So did you happen to get there in time to watch Jackson Churio and the Brewers walk off on the Padres?
11: Unfortunately not. I was hoping that we would be able to, but we didn't. And I thought it was a 4 o'clock start. It was a 3 o'clock start. So at that point in time, it was like middle of the game when we landed. So I thought I'll just watch it at home, but yeah, been a pretty exciting playoff so far.
10: Yeah, it's fantastic. I'm doing you a solid right now. Tonight's game, Chris, is 7 o'clock. Okay. Just to make sure that you don't think it's 8 and you like miss a bus or something like that. It's a 7 o'clock tip this evening. Okay, Coach Finch.
11: I appreciate you.
10: Playoff baseball, indeed, is fantastic. What do you like about it?
11: Like everything else. When sports boils down to every possession, every pitch matters. It's just so much drama. The strategy comes to the front a lot more in the postseason with decision making. One swing of the bat, everything can turn. Of course, the crowd, the atmosphere, and all that stuff too. But it's just, I think, being a baseball guy, liking baseball, just the strategy, really. That's just kind of what would you do if you were in charge? Fun game to play as you're watching along.
10: And you are a fan of all sports. I mean, you are a hardcore sports fan. You got some sports snob to you because of that coaching mind. So like you said, the strategy and the strategic nature of approaching things is quite appealing to you. So with that said, with Major League Baseball, does it bug you in any way they don't have a salary cap and like the LA Dodgers are able to handpick, or Dodgers and other teams kind of handpick who they want and get them all the time?
11: Some sort of financial regulation in the game would be good for the game. We see what it does for the NFL. We see what it's done for us now. I mean, with eight champions in eight years and the second apron basically functioning like a hard cap in the NBA. I haven't said that. I think over 162 games, teams have a chance to try to prove themselves. Team like the Rays do an incredible job of figuring out a way to be good every year, not having the resources, or they, let's put it this way, they may not put all their resources into the payroll. They put it into analytics or scouting or things that help them find the next wave of players to continue a pipeline of talent. And in that way, that reminds me a little bit of what you see in international soccer, where some teams just kind of double down on being a producer of young talent and then sell off their talent, but they realize they cannot going to be able to pay those guys, but they still can be successful and operate a good business model. So, I think, it would do the game some good if there was some regulation in it.
10: Yeah, we're in lockstep with that. Hey, for you guys, very early in the equation, Coach, but how's training camp going so far?
11: Good, real good, actually. It's been fun. Been playing a lot, up and down. There's a fast chemistry that's growing. Looking forward to tonight because, now we get a chance to kind of go up against something that we don't know and really haven't prepared for, which is also fun in the preseason when things come at you and you got to solve it on the fly. But so far it's been great. Love the fact that we have had a whole week together before we do play one game, because we can kind of take our time and go through the basics with all of our new pieces.
10: Who are some guys on whom you'll count tonight at Milwaukee to start it? I mean, do you like happen to be emptying the chamber tonight and throwing Edwards, Ball, and McDaniels at them?
11: Oh, yeah, we're going to play our guys. We're going to play our guys from the jump. We'll regulate their minutes as they go through. Try to, you know, maximize their opportunities in the first half. We'll see where they are come the second half. But we have 20 guys right now through camp, and we also want to make sure we get a good look at all different guys along the roster and what they can do. Sometimes in training camp, it's hard to get everybody some of the reps that they need, but that's what the games are for. We get a chance to get guys in like game situations, which is a better evaluation platform.
10: How much game planning do you do for a preseason game?
11: Tonight we'll do zero. I mean, we'll know personnel tendencies and stuff. And
10: right.
11: We haven't looked into what Milwaukee does. We're going to focus on us. Make sure we're doing the things that we want to do. You know, I'm sure there'll be some things that catch us by surprise, but again, that's probably part of it all. Can we adjust in the game? This is 99.9% about us, and that's how we want it.
10: Yeah, when you said, you know, I'm sure we'll get caught a couple of times. In the football world, they call those unscouted looks. Same thing in the NBA?
11: Oh, most definitely, yeah. Unscouted looks, or, you know, there's a lot of things that you need to have in your playbook offensively and defensively to be prepared for as the season goes along. And truth be told, even when you start the regular season, there's things that you just haven't gotten to in the way that you want. You know, we look at our early season schedule, see what the tendencies of our first handful of opponents will be. We're scouting those heavy right now. And then we try to, you know, make sure we focus on that. And then as, you know, get the foundation built about your basics, and then you sprinkle in what you need as you go.
10: So roughly like early in the season, how many games do you need before you start figuring out what you guys have? And maybe like in football, say it's two or three games. I mean, it's like 200 to 275 plays for the adversary. Then you kind of start to feel what they want to do and where they want to go and how it looks. How is that in the NBA? How far into it do you have to get before you start avoiding the unscouted look?
11: Yeah, I think, you know, we got to be probably a dozen games into the league before you've probably come across enough styles and systems that test, you know, your capacity to handle it all.
10: Yeah.
11: And for us, I think 20 games is always like a benchmark for me when I look at like offense in particular, just the rhythm at which we play. Like, are we making the right reads? Like, you can go into training camp and have an idea of what you want to do, and then it may not work in the way that you thought it would. So some things come, you know, reveal themselves that you're going to be better at, and some things you're not going to be, so you have to drift away from those. So it's like at 20 games, you start to really kind of feel in our offensive system what you should be and what you need to prioritize. Defensively, you know, of course, you'd like it much, much better, and I think that's probably by the 10 to 12 game mark where you've kind of been tested by enough different things.
10: Chris Finch, coach of the Minnesota Timberwolves, a weekly component, 9 to noon when the regular season begins, courtesy of Second Harvest Heartland and 2harvest.org, through the very early stages of training camp. But you know, kind of what you knew when LaMelo and Anthony started getting together really over the last several months. With LaMelo and Edwards together as you ramp up things, what are you liking?
11: Like the pace that we're playing at right now. Love the playmaking that's become contagious between everybody, particularly those two guys, their ability to kind of manipulate the floor. I love also the defensive tenacity that LaMelo's been showing. It's again, an early chemistry, keeping things super simple right now. Putting the ball in LaMelo's hands, just letting him figure things out, kind of create out of nothing on the fly. So, and that's exciting when you have a guy like that. You just don't want to get in their way.
10: Tom Thibodeau, when Tibbs comes to training camp practices, does he offer suggestions with things? Because I know you really respect him.
11: Yeah. Oh, absolutely. We're picking his brain all the time. I have him sitting in on our meetings, got an opportunity to chime in. So, you know, you keep, I, as a, it, it, you know, got a great respect for him. Deep friendship has evolved over the years. We're very different in our styles, but that's also good because you can kind of learn a lot from someone who's a little bit different than yourself.
10: Given just a few to close here with Coach Finch,
11: yeah.
10: given the league's anti-flopping approach during and potentially yeah. with fines after games, it isn't, and you know, I've read your quotes and I've read stuff from around yeah. the league. It isn't the biggest key here the referees, the officials staying consistent with it?
11: Oh, for sure. And in the beginning, there's going to be like an overreaction and until they recalibrate on how it really should be. The interesting thing for me, though, is I've asked the league and some of the officials about the flopping and the flopping study that they just went through. And they seem to think that there was a lot of flopping or a lot more flopping that is on the defensive end. But I tend to disagree. I think the flopping that is rewarded and needs to be cleaned up is from the offensive players are flopping away too much. And I think that's what the fans don't want to see. The defensive flopping is, you know, it's when you see it, you know, it is what it is. I don't feel like that's a blight of the game, but I do feel like the offensive flopping is something that needs to definitely be addressed, but it feels like the league set out to correct the defensive flopping more importantly. So I'm interested to see what that balance will be between the two.
10: So with the offensive flopping, just to visualize it, is it like, say, a point guard's looking to penetrate, here comes the contact, and then the point guard acts like he just got hit by a ton of bricks and the arms go flailing, like that?
11: 100%. Yeah, that's just one example of it. The defender might be in a, you know, might be in a less than ideal situation, but it's, again, is that contact rising to the level of a foul? That's one thing. Is it rising to the level of the reaction of the offensive player? Probably not. So.
10: Stupid question here, potential stupid question. You said, I read a quote, quote, "We don't teach flopping," end quote. So all the embellishing offensively or defensively we see with the flops actually is coached up, and it's not unto the individual executing said flop?
11: No, I mean, my guess is if I were to canvas the league, a lot of it's just the players. They're smart, they're crafty. We know what will and won't draw the attention of an official when they're refereeing a specific play or play type. Like, so, you know, that's probably what people are kind of talking about when they're, you know, teach quote-unquote flopping, but you know, Anthony's a power player. He likes to play through contact. He doesn't stop at contact or embellish it when he does. So, it's not something that we focus on, really. And I would imagine most staffs don't really teach it. It's just that it's a learned behavior. And it's only a learned behavior because it's rewarded. It's like any other behavior. If it's not rewarded, then no one's going to waste their time doing it.
10: Brilliantly described. Lastly, and potentially the most controversial question that you're going to get during this entire chat, Coach Finch, the conduit to the information, Aaron Freeman got a promotion. How is he handling prosperity?
12: I always love that one.
11: Oh, he's been amazing. He's a great partner in crime. Yeah. Does a good job helping me, and he's certainly deserved everything that's come his way over the last year. So.
10: Yeah, everything's great about him except that Bears fan thing. I mean, you're an Eagles guy, I'm a Vikings guy, he's a Bears guy, so I guess we can get around that, right?
11: Well, I guess we have to tolerate, but you know, it's like Bears fans are a little like Cowboys fans. You know, when they have a little bit of success, they get obnoxious, and that's where we're headed right now.
10: So. Go ahead, Chris. Have fun tonight, all right? And I'll call you soon.
11: All right, take care, Peter. Thanks.
10: Yep, see you, bud. Chris Finch, coach of the Minnesota Timberwolves. When 9 to noon continues, back to the football always wins portion of the equation. The Minnesota Vikings won yesterday to go to 4-0. So that means yours truly executed some locker room drive-bys, and those are next.
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5: Minnesota News Network, I'm Tasha Radel. Around 100 Minnesota veterans die by suicide each year. Minnesota Department of Veterans Affairs Veteran Suicide Prevention and Program Coordinator Christy Stite says the numbers remain concerning.
6: In Minnesota, we lose about 800 people to suicide, and of those, over 100 last year, it was 108 we lost veterans to suicide. And so with that, I mean, we have lots of efforts, just lots of good things happening in our state.
5: Metro Transit is increasing its safety presence following a fatal shooting aboard a Green Line train Saturday night. Police say an adult passenger was shot on the eastbound train traveling from Minneapolis towards St. Paul. The suspect reportedly left the train shortly after the shooting. No arrests have been made. Four Minnesota-made products have been named finalists in the Coolest Thing Made in Minnesota competition. This is MNN.
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15: Partly cloudy today, becoming a little breezy by later this afternoon. Our high right around 60. Tonight, partly cloudy, will drop to 50 for an overnight low, so a little warmer tonight. Tomorrow, mostly sunny with a high of 69. 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
19: Patented 9 to Noon celebratory Minnesota Vikings locker room drive-bys. Yesterday, Will Reichert, he was the man of the match, but right behind him, T.J. Hockenson, and that's where we started.
20: And let's start where I got to start the drive-bys with T.J. Hockenson. Congratulations on the victory, first and foremost.
21: Appreciate it. Yeah, it was a fun one.
20: Secondly, more than 100 yards, like 116, something like that, 13 catches, 13 targets. May God rest the soul of Uncle Joe Sensor, one of the great tight ends in the history of the team. And that was your fourth 100-yard game, which means you tied Joe for the most in the history of the team. That's pretty cool. You guys won the game. Just what did you think of what you and Kyler put together in the second half?
21: Yeah, it was fun. You know, I mean, just obviously building that rhythm, you know, getting some ops and just you know, rolling down the field, you know, just moving the sticks, continue to keep the offense out there, and it was fun.
20: You ever hear the phrase, discretion is the better part of valor?
21: I've heard that, yeah.
20: Okay, well, that's what happened in front of the two-minute warning. You slide down at the one. Okay, Miami's not going to get the ball back. That's great. As you came to the bench for the two-minute warning, I saw O'Connell on the big screen here saying something like, I wish you had a scored there. Now, he's orchestrating the whole offense and trying to get touchdowns and stuff. But, I mean, that was a smart play, man. What went into the mindset?
21: I mean, we call it in the huddle, you know, we call Rolex, you know, down, getting them down. So, you know, I saw the paint in front of me. Obviously, you want to score, but it's a betterment of the team. You know, you keep the offense out there, so it's good.
20: Yeah. And that was fun to watch you and Kyler in the second half. Congratulations on the W, and you're 4-0, man.
21: 4-0. Let's do it.
20: Thanks, TJ. TJ Hockenson, what's going on, brother? Hey, Caleb, what's going on? Quick little drive-by here if you have the opportunity. Caleb Tiernan, a rookie from Northwestern, got his first crack today. Extra offensive lineman, went unbalanced. What was the experience like for you?
22: Yeah, it was amazing. Obviously, just being able to be out there and, you know, help the team win in any way possible.
20: Right, and, you know, with whether it's injury in the offseason or just, like, waiting for opportunities. Oh, come on in here, man. I don't want to take your spot. You know, you seeing your round practice and stuff like that, I mean, you've had to stay patient. You have stayed patient. Josh Oliver sadly goes down, and this was step number one. And most importantly, you guys got the victory. And for you to play as much as you played today, that, I mean, just what an experience.
22: Yeah, no, it was amazing. Like I said, obviously just, you know, being patient whenever my time, you know, comes, and it just so happened that we needed a jumbo this week, and, yeah, you know, I was ready.
20: Yeah, especially in a game where, sadly, Donovan Jackson goes down in the first quarter, Christian leaves in the second, comes back in the third, leaves again, so, you know, that you definitely, that extra beef was needed today, man. Hopefully those guys are okay.
22: Yeah, definitely hope they're okay, and, you know, was just excited to be out there.
20: Lastly, Big Ten football compared to the NFL. I mean, Big Ten breeds offensive linemen up and down all the schools and everything. What's the biggest difference that you've seen so far in this game action you got between playing, you know, in that conference compared to playing in this league?
22: Yeah, I think, you know, regardless of conference, the NFL is a different speed. I think that's probably the, you know, the biggest thing when it comes to just kind of adjusting to that. But, you know, other than that, Big Ten's been physical, NFL's physical, so, you know, it's exciting.
20: You guys are 4-0, man. Congratulations.
22: I appreciate it. Thank you.
20: Yeah. Gotcha, man. That's Caleb Tiernan, a rookie from Northwestern who got some action today. And the Minnesota Vikings won 15-10. Drive-bys, Will, quick drive-by. Oh, yeah, guys are Will Fries, right guard, Minnesota Moving Company. You guys are 4-0, man. Let's start there. You're 4-0, and it's I know that everybody gets critical of, like, grades and how you get to. I'm racetrack raised, so there's a part of me that's like, I don't care how I get to the winner's circle as long as I get there, and we're all getting our pictures taken. So you've done that four times. After that, what'd you think of the overall game today?
23: Yeah, I agree with you. It's really hard to win in the NFL. Anytime you could be 4-0 at this point's awesome. Like, never want to take that for granted. To your point, though, you know, we still got a long way to go. And I think, you know, as an offense, we expect a little more out of ourselves. We, you know, don't want to be too critical, like you said, right after a win. But, you know, it's time to look ourselves in the mirror, start improving, getting better, putting things together, and, you know, becoming the whole team that we can know we can be.
20: Not bad to come at it from 4-0 when you go to New Orleans, right?
23: No doubt about it. You know, obviously, it's a tough place to play. You know, we'll make the corrections from this game, put it to bed, and all we can do is keep growing and getting better off of the tape from this one.
20: You're awesome, bud. Congratulations on another win.
23: Thanks, Paul.
20: Yep, for sure. Will Fries, right guard, Minnesota Vikings, who indeed did improve to 4-0, 15-10 win today over Miami. I just want to come over here and wish you a happy birthday, this quick drive-by. Max Bredesen's 24th birthday today. And you celebrate the birthday with a victory, man. What was it like for you?
21: Yeah, best birthday ever. Pretty cool. It's fun to be out there. It's crazy. Got all the friends and family out here and nice. Able to go play football game my birthday. It was a cool day.
20: And, you know, the approach to running that you guys have, you're obviously a big part of it. Josh Oliver goes down. Here comes Caleb Tiernan. You go on balance more than Kevin O'Connell ever has since he's been here. And then you lose offensive linemen during the game. I mean, that's just the ability to adapt and adjust on the fly is so underrated in the NFL. There was a lot today, right, Max?
21: Yeah, 100%. And, like, it just speaks to the work that each and every guy puts in during the week, like always ready to go, next man up. And like whenever something new comes in, like everybody has full trust, and it's cool to see them go execute.
20: Any big birthday plans, or are you going to get into the film and start working on New Orleans or wait for them to play tomorrow night?
21: On the next. This was the birthday. This was best one yet.
20: Happy birthday, Max.
21: Thank you. Appreciate it. Yep.
20: Max Bredesen, 24th birthday. Aaron Jones. Hi, DeMond. I mean, it's holy cow. I mean, last week it was like, you know, bell cow back, all the carries today. The team's 19-4 when you carry it 10 times or more. Now, 10 doesn't seem like a big number. By the way, we get another Aaron Jones number today that was kind of negative for the Vikings defense. But nevertheless, you got the victory again today, man. 4-0, catching it, running it, everything. How you feel?
0: Good, you know. A little sore here and there, but I feel great. You know, got my guys. That's all we wanted to do is get a victory, and we got it. So when that happens, you have some joy, and you kind of forget about some of the right. Aches.
20: Well, I understand that. Now, so that Ollie Gordon, all right, kind of a beast for them. Wasn't real familiar with him, AFC East and stuff. He had a 53-yard run. That is the first run against a Vikings defense of more than 50 yards since December of 2019 when Aaron Jones wearing the green and gold got to the end zone from 56. But, you know, playing, working through some things offensively and understanding it's a complimentary game. The kicker goes 5 for 5. Miles Price had some good returns. Defense showed up as usual. That's just how you have to look at it right now, right?
0: 100%. And we're going to continue to keep working every day. And we know we got to hold our end up of the stick. And we don't want those guys on the field all game. Or, you know, defense does win championships, but we got to hold, like I said, we got to hold up our end of the bargain, make it easier for them, or put the games out of reach when our defense is doing such a great job. Take advantage, or when the special teams is doing a great job, take advantage and cash in on some of those points. But we're really close. One miscommunication here, there. We're super close. Even some of those 8-yard runs, those are close to being explosive. Some of those even 20s, those are going to turn into it. So we're confident, and we have everything that we need. We're gonna find the ways to win. It may not look the prettiest, which we want it to.
20: I got you.
0: That's gonna change, but good teams, regardless of anything, find ways to win.
20: Right, and you're coming at it from 4-0 with the corrections. You've got New Orleans next game, and you know, let's also be fair that in-game corrections, you know, that's so underrated in the NFL. Donovan goes down in the first quarter. Christian goes down, comes back, leaves again. You're already down 18, and Josh Oliver. You go on balance with Tiernan more than O'Connell's gone on balance in his 4 years and change here. I mean, that's a lot on the fly, right?
0: Oh, it definitely is a lot on the fly. Caleb did a great job of, when his number was called, being ready, as well as all the other receivers and backs who got in the game. You know, we have packages for some guys, and trying to find ways to get playmakers the balls. And they did a great job when their number was called, and we'll continue to make things happen and get better as an offense and be that spark, come out with some energy and get things started fast.
20: I love calling your games, man. Congratulations on the win.
0: Thank you. I appreciate it.
20: Yeah, for sure. He's showtime. That's Aaron Jones. Here we go. DeMond Claiborne. You had an 8-yard run today, which is, I mean, this is a week. I mean, with what you did at Wake Forest, I roll over here. I'm like, yeah, it's an 8-yard long. But it goes off our conversation we had last game at Tampa Bay. You're winning. You're 4-0. You're getting more opportunity with the 8. I mean, you had a chance to make it longer. But another experience for you today, DeMond Claiborne. More opportunity, more chance to study film up to the games, execute it, review it, to handle the New Orleans game. How'd you feel today?
1: Yeah, I definitely, I mean, I felt great out there getting my feet wet and, you know, coach just trusting me to give me a little bit more plays than I did last week. And, you know, it felt good and, you know, it's starting to slow down for me. But just want to continue to build and keep going and just stack days, man. That's the biggest thing for me is just continue to stack days and, you know, trust the coaching.
20: Well, DeMond, fellow rookie Caleb Tiernan got his first opportunity today. He said the same thing, is that you got to get reps for it to slow down. Now, I mean, you're 4-3. You're a 4-3 guy. Like, you know, when you say getting it to slow down at this level, what does that mean?
1: Yeah, really just trusting tracks and just trusting coaching. I mean, you could be the fastest guy in the world, but if you don't get on your landmarks or put the ball where it needs to be, the play won't develop and get blocked and executed like it's supposed to. And so, you know, a lot of people say, you know, what do you mean by slowing the game down being so fast? Right. But like I said, you could be the fastest guy in the world and not step right or not execute what you need to execute and the play not break down the way you would like it to. So really, like I said, it's just trusting the coaching and, you know, even on that run I had today, just I feel like even more patience. You know, that ball might have spit all the way outside, you know, but just go back to the drawing boards and you know, it's a blessing. I'll talk to some of the vets, and they're like, to be 4-0 as a rookie is insane, you know? And so it's beauty in that, and I've accepted my role and supporting Aaron Jones, and, right. You know, I'm loving it so far.
20: Yeah. And last one, I mean, you're so wide-eyed because so much is just new for you because, by the way, when it slows down and you hit the holes and get 20, 25, 30, maybe 70 to the house, or you catch one and T.J. Edwards doesn't trip you up on a wet field. Oh, by the way, then there's pass protection. So you're playing on third down eventually, you know, 3rd and 7, 3rd and 8, shotgun stuff. I mean, there's just a lot coming at you right now, man.
1: Yeah, it is, and you know, that's the beauty of it, you know, just to absorb the game for what it is. And, you know, I got great vets around me, you know, from Aaron Jones to Jordan to even guys outside of the running back room, you know, Justin Jefferson, Jordan Addison, T.J. Hockenson. So all those guys, even to the O-linemen, you know, all those guys, Brian O'Neill, you know, all those guys lift me up every day and tell me how valuable I could eventually be. And, you know, I find that very unique. And this is a different place, and, you know, I really love it here.
20: So. Yeah, you're fantastic, man. And I'm just I enjoy calling games when you get in the game because I'm just waiting for the right thing to happen.
1: Yeah,
20: dropping Annie's loose on it, and there you go from like 65, 70.
1: Yeah.
20: It's coming.
1: Yeah, it's you're gonna be able to call that and scream and go crazy,
20: yes,
1: and
20: sir.
1: It's gonna be exciting. And I'm gonna look for you. So
20: 4-0, man. Congratulations.
1: Thank you, brother. Appreciate it.
20: Yes, sir. That's rookie DeMond Claiborne, and indeed the Vikings are 4-0, following a. A 15-10 victory over the Miami Dolphins. Hey, Blake, just real quick. I was chatting with Aaron Jones. He loves you too. Always says good things about you. Blake Brandle, center for the Vikings. But a key member to the Minnesota Moving Company too, especially when you lose your left guard in the first quarter, lose the left tackle in the second quarter. He comes back, then he's out again. Tough spot for Vandermark. He comes through. And you're without Josh Oliver, best run-blocking tight end in the NFL. So here's the point, because I wanted to talk to Joe Huber, but he darted out when I was chatting with Aaron Jones in a drive-by. He was to your left, Joe Huber, and he jumped in there. And that's a tough spot, isn't it? And I think he did pretty well.
2: Yeah, I can speak from experience. It's not easy coming into a game, and you're cold and everyone's warm. And Joe did an awesome job. He's had to be ready to play multiple spots this week in practice. And no, he came in and didn't blink. And I'd say the same for Vandy. Like, those guys came in prepared, knew their stuff, and you know, kept it rolling. So it was awesome.
20: Yeah, and there's plenty to correct. I mean, I've heard that a million times, specifically offensively. But coming at it from 4-0, I mean, Justin is a New Orleans native. Now, I'm not going to make a prediction whether he's going to play or not, but quite honestly, I'd be surprised if he didn't in New Orleans. And you're still working around no Oliver. Great for Caleb Tiernan today. Got his debut. You went unbalanced with the extra offensive lineman. The corrections during the game are so underrated in the NFL when you lose people. And you guys are 4-0. You handled it pretty well.
2: No doubt, yeah. You know, it's okay to be frustrated right now as an offense because I think we all know what we're capable of. But you're right, we're 4-0, and so it's a good spot to be frustrated in for sure.
20: Congratulations.
2: Thank you. Appreciate it. Yep.
20: Blake Brandel, he's the man in the middle for the Minnesota Moving Company, a team that that is 4-0 heading to New Orleans to take on the Saints, who play Monday night against the Atlanta Falcons. All right, let me see what we got over here. Drive-bys. All right, I'll just real quick. All right, Joe Huber's on the phone. Jalen Redmond, I just want to congratulate you on the victory. Congratulations.
3: Oh, thank you, man. I appreciate it.
20: You got a towel around you. I don't want that thing to come off, even though this is radio, but physical game. And, man, I just want to credit your athletic ability. Now, you probably are like, when you watch it back, I should have had that interception. But your athletic ability to get out there, holy cow, man, this defense is playing so well. It's the best defense in the NFL. How do you feel?
3: I feel good, man. With that play, man, I shouldn't have failed. I should have just stayed up, but I was trying to make sure I secured it, and you know, just running to the ball, stuff like that happens.
20: Yeah. Well, congratulations on the win, man. You're 4-0 heading to New Orleans, and best of luck down there. Okay.
3: Thank you, man. I appreciate it.
20: Thank you. God bless you, Levi. 4-0, number 50. 4-0. How you feel? When the defensive plan comes in? All right, and then I don't exactly know what the process is. Maybe you get it on Monday or Tuesday or whatever, start practicing it on Wednesday. But it changes every single week, obviously. But when you get that plan, like, how excited do you get sometimes because you just know that it's going to be tough for another team to figure out?
4: Man, I think it's pretty cool that, you know, once we get our plan, you know, go to work on Wednesday, execute it at a high level. Of course, there's going to be some mess-ups. But, you know, Thursday, freaking solidify it. You can play a little faster, and then go into the weekend fast, physical, and free, man, because you know the game plan. So it's pretty fun.
20: Congratulations on the victory, Levi Drake Rodriguez. And you guys are 4-0 heading to New Orleans.
4: 4-0, baby. Come on now. Got to go get another one.
20: God bless you, bud.
4: Appreciate it.
20: That's Levi Drake Rodriguez. Drive-by is coming to a conclusion in this locker room. The Vikings win 15-10. Hitman, real quick. You cool? Quick little drive-by, Harrison Smith. I thought you had number 40 today. What made you think you were going to get that interception?
5: I just thought I had a good shot on it, but as it got closer, I was kind of in between the man and the ball. I didn't want to get a penalty, so just made the play to get off the field.
20: Okay, now, yeah, I know that things get weird for you sometimes when I or others ask you to talk about yourself, but I'm going to ask you a serious question, like from a schematic would be too strong, but like when you're up on the line of scrimmage, then right before they snap, you go to that quick retreat. When you watch stuff back like that, I mean, that, you know, that formula right there, the fact that you're able to do that so well, I mean, that's not only athletic, but it kind of jacks things up for the offense, doesn't it?
5: Yeah, that's the idea. You know, I've had a lot of practice at it, and have been fortunate enough to play in defenses that kind of utilize those things, and if I can do it right, it can give us an advantage.
20: Yeah, and last one here. You know, you were on the team in 2019. Last time you guys gave up a run of 50 yards or more, that Ollie Gordon II had one today. I wasn't super familiar with him. I don't follow the Dolphins. He's not bad. But, you know, I'm not going to put you in a spot 4 games into it, 4-0, to say best defense, you know, on which you've ever played. But, like, this defense and the way it's coming together, what do you like about it comparatively to some other really good defenses for which you've played?
5: A lot. I like a lot about it. I like, you know, I think it starts with flow, obviously. Not just schematically, but his approach to the game and his presence, how that kind of changes during the course of a game.
20: Yeah.
5: Quick adjustments, really thoughtful adjustments. And I think we have a lot of good players. There might not be, like, superstars yet, I would say. I don't know, there's kind of a few, but a lot of just really good players who, if you try to pick on somebody, there's not really anybody to pick on.
20: New Orleans next week. Thank you very much for the chat. 4-0, plenty to fix for everybody, but from 4-0, that's not bad.
5: Yeah, you know, it's about as good as you can do to start out. So
20: how you feel?
5: Pretty good.
20: Have you gotten taller?
5: Everyone's been saying that. Honestly, everyone's been saying, have I gotten taller?
20: After the Green Bay game, I said it to you. You're like, everybody says that, but you don't look as tall now as you did after the Green Bay game. But you take it from a 60-year-old guy. The older you get, you start to shrink.
5: That's what everybody says. Maybe I was wearing cleats that game.
6: Yeah, right. Yeah.
20: You're the best. Thank you, Harrison.
5: Thanks, PA.
19: He's the hitman. Thanks to everybody for the drive-bys. And thanks to Pete Bursich, in-booth analyst for the KFAN Minnesota Vikings Audio Network. He joins next.
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8: AP News. Good morning, I'm Ed Donahue. The Supreme Court is beginning a new term with significant cases on climate change, religious rights, and immigration. Already, the justices rejected an appeal from a Michigan woman challenging a school district's ban on shirts with the phrase, "Let's go, Brandon." The phrase is a coded reference to profanity aimed at then-President Joe Biden. A Saudi-led coalition fighting in Yemen says an air campaign is underway against the Iran-backed Houthi rebels along the Red Sea coastline. Commander Tafiq El-Habun says what's happening now is different to our previous wars with the Houthis. This war is much more advanced. They have superior weapons like drones, cornets, and long-range ballistic missiles. All these weapons are only just now being used. We haven't seen this before. Asked if the Saudi-led coalition coordinated the action with the U.S., Secretary of State Marco Rubio says Saudi Arabia and the U.S. have a defense agreement, but wouldn't offer any other details. The Nobel Prize in Medicine goes to three scientists whose work led to a tool that uses light to help unravel how the brain works. One of the three is Carl Dysaroff. He's a professor at Stanford University.
9: This is using light to control things, to make things happen, and to do it in a very precise way. And this is a general question, is all these cells within complex animals, within brains, what are they actually doing? What actually matters?
8: The Nobel Assembly praised their work to reveal the brain's mysteries. Russian authorities say a staffer at a plague research institute in Siberia contracted pneumonia of an unknown cause, and local state TV reports the woman died last week. Authorities said they found no evidence her illness was caused by any of the pathogens she works with. Two people were killed, including a student, in a school bus crash in Florida. This is AP News.
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8: I'm meteorologist Rodney Price. Turning partly sunny this afternoon, and a stray shower can't be ruled out. Highs of the lower 60s, a light breeze. A couple of showers tonight, then partly cloudy, lows in the upper 40s. Skies turning sunny on Tuesday, will be near 70. 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
19: And Vikes by five, Dolphins blitz. Murray throws to Hawkinson, caught at the 17, and he rolls ahead to the 15-yard line. 22-yard hit, and Kyler Murray and TJ Hawkinson have formed a significant bond. That's the 11th reception today for TJ Hawkinson, and he has more than 100 yards, which means he has tied Joe Sensor. Uncle Joe, God rest your soul. TJ Hawkinson has tied Joe Sensor for the most 100-yard games by a tight end in Vikings history.
6: From Loserville to Levi.
19: Joining us now, Pete Bursich, in booth analyst, KFAM Minnesota Vikings Audio Network, at Pete Bursich via X. If you would like to follow, we'd love that. And this is courtesy of Sue Cup Manufacturing and SueCup.com. Here comes the analyst. What a strange season so far. 4-0, but a strange 4-0. And good morning.
10: Yeah, good morning. It's different. Right. But you're 4-0. So you have one of the better defenses, one of, if not the best defense playing right now in the league. So you need to ride that until you can't anymore. That could last all season with the depth that we have at certain positions. So I'm very excited about that. There'll be some ebb and flows. Teams will figure things out. Teams will find things at work, and then there'll be adjustments made. And, you know, listening to you talk to Harry, the hitman, that's where having guys like him around will pay off, because he mentioned the adjustments they make, subtle, some big, some subtle, but during the course of a game, that's what matters, right? That's what wins you football games. And so I'm very excited to see what this defense can do throughout the entire season.
19: And offensively, if you're looking for baby steps, if you're looking for, incremental steps taken to improve the offense. It definitely a couple of things transpired yesterday. First and foremost, Kyler Murray and TJ Hawkinson got something going. It was the consistency of the pitch and catch game. It was fast. It was potent. So how significant was that? What transpired late?
10: I think it's very, just the timing of everything. I think that Sean Duggan, the defensive coordinator for Miami, had a good plan, coverage wise, mixing in man to man, playing a lot of too high safety. It allowed us to get some good runs in. There were some really good creative runs that I liked. I wish Aaron Jones had a right hand compliment right now, like with Jordan Mason, where you can get the two of them in there going and stay a little more fresh, if you will. You know what I mean? And so I think there's so much more yardage

0: I like the design of our running game and where it's going. I just wish Aaron Jones had Jordan Mason next to him to be able to rotate those guys in and out. I think you'd see a lot more production on the ground. The passing game, we saw Kyler Murray a lot more in the pistol, Paul, and I think that's just his home. That's just what he's comfortable with, and a lot of the timing, a lot of the him being able to see the rapport he's getting with T.J. Hockenson has something to do with that. So I just think going forward we're going to see more of him in the pistol. Just to me looked more comfortable. I've watched some of the game back. I haven't sat down and like studied it, but that's just my gut right now. So because you get the question, you know, why are the coaches making adjustments for Kyler Murray? I think they are. I think they're letting him get off the ball a little bit and see the field the way he's used to seeing it. And the bottom line too is this, Paul, the number of penalties and the timing of the penalties yesterday was just absolutely murdered almost every drive we had in the first half.
1: Well,
0: it was epic. Well, it was absolutely epic to go first down, get some yards, second and 15, second and 20.
1: Right.
0: You know, it's hard to call a game for an offensive coordinator when you're constantly facing second and 18 and all that. So that part of it has to end right now.
1: Well, how do you unpack that? I mean, there were 11 against the Vikings, 9 against the Dolphins. Now, you know, as we share atop each broadcast about a certain white cap referee and their crews, against Tampa Bay, the Scott Novak crew threw the most flags of any crew in the NFL and lived up to the hype. The Adrian Hill group threw the fourth most, but nearly 18 per game. So as we said during the pregame yesterday, flags thrown way up around the National Football League for whatever the reason. But with the pre-snap stuff,
0: That's what it is,
1: right? But how do you unpack that? I mean, like, why is it happening?
0: Well, you have to prepare better. You have to be there. There's a lack of focus there. I mean, you bring in Caleb Tiernan to be the extra tight end, right? And so you don't just you practice that all week. That is different. And when you bring in a lineman to play tight end, and he reports as eligible, that's a key. That's a focus. That's something that you're doing specifically for that week. So when Tiernan's coming in, the receivers and everybody else has to know that he is an eligible receiver. You can't cover him up, right? Because the old school rule is you look in, if you're supposed to be the end man in the line, you look in and you see an eligible receiver, well, then you step off, right? And they have to know that. They have to know that Tiernan is an eligible receiver and I can't cover him up because that's what we put in this week. That's something that we brought in because we lost Josh Oliver, right? Those kinds of mistakes. You get what I'm saying? Those are the ones and the procedural ones, obviously, but those all have to be fixed. And that's just concentration.
2: You know, going into it, not just the penalties, but specifically whether it's pre-snap, it's in-snap, the Minnesota Moving Company, by injury and some moments like Chop Robinson getting through four sacks for a team that hadn't had one into the game, can you sum up or just pinpoint a few things that jumped out the most to you from the offensive line yesterday?
0: Miami played well up front. We're still having troubles at times picking up different stunts. I mean, there was a sack that was a ball that was supposed to have been out quickly. But yeah, I think the defensively, those guys stunting and looping, just getting better at those. I thought Huber came in and did a really good job. I know he had a penalty. He had a false start, right? So there's a young guy getting his chance to get in there, and he got himself a false start. That's the kind of stuff that we have to, you know, end. But Huber, he played well. He did a good job. Ryan Vandermark, when he came in, I thought he did a good job. So losing two of your five offensive linemen throughout the course of the game, you know, what did it result in? Well, it resulted in a third quarter that produced, I don't know, 130 some yards, if I'm not mistaken, that we had in the fourth quarter. So it they finally got themselves, I think, together a little bit toward the end in that regard. But the front five, that's got to be a focus. And here we are going forward. But regardless of

0: what happens with Donovan Jackson and Christian Darrisaw this week. I thought, like I said, Vandermark and Huber came in and did a good job. So I don't have any worries really about those guys going into New Orleans and playing well.
1: You know, that big run by, I think it's Ollie Gordon, who went for 53, that's going to stand out, and kind of people are kind of gnashing their teeth a bit about that. But in the end, Flores's group held Malik Willis and that offense to under 200 yards total on the day. And you just, you got to see Malik Willis in person. Not the first time we've seen him in spots from his Packers days. But does that make sense to you, what you saw there? Because from Malik Willis's standpoint, the athleticism, I get it. But in terms of the long term as a QB that is going to get a chance to start and win a lot of games in this league, I can't see it with Malik, and our defense shut him down in totality.
0: Yeah, I think Malik is where he needs to develop is just as a pure pocket passer. He can do everything else very well. He can obviously extend plays. He can make plays down the field. He's very careful with the football. That was what surprised me most, I think, with him coming in for Jordan Love when he was with Green Bay, was he came in and he wasn't throwing interceptions, right? Then that's important. I think for all of us, for all the fans, too, that is the one difference between this year and years prior when we've struggled on offense. It's the type of struggle. We're struggling to move the ball at times, yes, but we're not giving the football away. And being on the plus side of the take-give with a defense like ours is just so important. Our defense played 37 snaps yesterday. Offense had 72. So is the defense and what they're doing sustainable? Well, yeah, if you're playing 37 snaps a game. Right. I mean, it was almost, I remember the count last year and the defense, it was a year or the year before, but our defensive snap count was 80 to 100 plays more than the offense late in the season. I mean, that's an extra game that the defense has to play snap wise because they were on the field so much. So the time of possession being 2-1, that's huge as well. We had the ball for nearly 40 minutes of that game. So it's almost 2/3 of the football game. That's going to win you some games, too. That's going to make your fourth quarters much better. So it's kind of like you've seen out of the Chicago Bears, a team that likes to run the ball, possess it. They've had some unbelievably good fourth quarters over the last couple of years. Well, we're seeing a little bit. I think we saw a little bit of that yesterday. But yeah, you asked me what time it was, and I'm telling you how to make a watch, so I apologize.
1: No, that's good. And I am glad you mentioned time of possession, because we've watched this team and we talk about getting explosives. We've seen a lot of Vikings wins under O'Connell where we're kind of gripping a bit at the end because we'll run those four play 75-yard wowza offensive explosion drives, and then we're on the back end of a game with the defense sucking air because their offense got 15 to 20 more plays than we did. So time of possession definitely matters. Now,
0: yeah, that's the thing with all of this, because you're like, well, you're 4-0, and how come you don't feel – Minnesota fans are just used to an offense that goes up and down the field. That's what we've seen here for I don't know how long, and that's just our comfort zone. I mean, you think about Brian Billick, who went down to Baltimore and won with a great defense. John Gruden, an offensive guy, wins with a great defense in Tampa. So it's a weird situation right now. I think overall we don't have a guy on the defense like a Micah Parsons who's the guy and the star. You've got everybody that's contributing and playing well, which is another reason why I think they are, because the offenses don't know who exactly they need to stop, because every week it's somebody else. Coming into this game, it was like, hey, you better stop Eric Wilson and Blake Cashman. Well, then you forget about Dallas Turner and Van Ginkle on the outside, and those guys had a heyday being one-on-one with tackles. So that versatility on defense is just giving offenses problems. But it's kind of the horse that we have this year at this moment is an offense that is working its way, finding its legs, and we saw a little bit of it. And T.J. Hockenson was the guy this week. Next week, hopefully, it's Justin Jefferson down in New Orleans. I hope it's J.J. that comes back and has a CeeDee Lamb type day.
2: The analyst.
3: Kyler Murray, why is Kyler never running for those breathtaking runs?
0: I don't know. Yeah, I think he's learned that those sometimes end in pain, right? And you're not getting, I don't know if he's getting or seeing the coverages that he saw, and I don't know if things are set up that way. When you spread out an offense, that's when you get the runs where you can pull things down and just decide to run. You spread things out, you're an empty. Defense has to do the same thing. Someone makes a mistake on a pass rush lane, and then boom, now you've got this big alley that you can run. You know, you can pull that thing down and run. So I don't. I don't think he's seeing that yet. And again, I just don't think the timing of the passing routes are. It's not quite gelling yet. It's getting there. Right, it's getting there. Sometimes Kyler's a little bit fast through his progressions. Sometimes, you know, he's just on a 7-step drop. It's just not quite there. The windows are opening, and then the ball, you know, the ball's not already on its way. And that's really the sign that you see out of an offense is quarterback throwing the ball to a spot before the receiver's wide open. And we're not, you know, deeper down the field routes and things just aren't quite there yet, but you have to start somewhere. And I mean, you look at Aaron Jones, if he catches a couple of those checkdowns that we threw, you know, he has 128 combined yards. He would have been easily at 150, maybe 160. So there's still, regardless, we still have left, some meat on the bone in that area too. So is that machine and that system gets better? We'll get more and more yardage out of those plays, and that will open up some of the deeper routes.
3: Pete Bursich, the in-booth analyst for the KFAM Minnesota Vikings audio network. And Pete, each and every Monday, is courtesy of Sioux Cup Manufacturing and SiouxCup.com. Lastly, so you're into the game, sans Josh Oliver and Justin Jefferson. What makes it hard to beat really anybody or run offense effectively, explosively, and consistently when you have those two omissions? Now you're dusting off the rookie Caleb Tiernan to fill in for Oliver. Then you lose Darisaw and Jackson during the game. Like, what makes that difficult to get around?
0: what makes it difficult is offensively, we have had a large cast of characters coming in and out of these games, right? I mean, Ty Felton's been playing a ton. Miles Price has been playing a ton. So you've had five wide receivers that have gotten their you know, the rotation in and out, even on base downs. And losing Josh Oliver, he's just so good on the outside with the zones and everything, and with those kinds of things. He matches up so well, even with outside linebackers and in the blocking end of it. So you're losing, I think you're losing that. That's what they tried to get back a little bit, I think, with Tiernan. So to get some size out there when you run against these 3-4 teams that have these gigantic outside linebackers, you need to have a big body out there. And so they try to do that. You're going to see more of Bredesen, I think, as time goes on, because he's still playing well. But you had how many different guys in? We had eight different offensive line. I think every offensive lineman on the roster played yesterday.
3: Thank you very much for the time, and we will see.
0: All right, we'll see you, Paul.
3: Yeah, we'll see you tomorrow when we're out there. That's Pete Bursich, at Pete Bursich via X. Thank you, Sioux Cup Manufacturing and SiouxCup.com. And also, thank you, Continental Diamond in St. Louis Park. It is the jewelry store Minnesota adores. And over the weekend from yesterday, the Continental Diamond Jewel of the Weekend, this guy.
4: On that play.
3: 29-yard try, right hash. Snap spot. Rikard, the kick is up, and it's a high five for Will Reichert. He's 5 of 5 on field goals for the second time of his career. And it's 15-10 Minnesota with 6:41 to go. Needed Will like you needed to breathe yesterday, didn't you? But you improved to 4-0. Last time Reichert went 5 for 5 last year against the Philadelphia Eagles. The difference between that game and this game is the Minnesota Vikings found a way to win this one, and that the jewel of the weekend is courtesy of Continental Diamond, ContinentalDiamond.com. 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
7: For MNN Sports, I'm Kevin Faulness. The Vikings kicked their way to victory yesterday over the Miami Dolphins.
8: Riker's kick is up and it is good. Kick up, Riker kick is good. That's fine. The Riker's right-footed kick is up and it is good. Riker snap spot, kick is up and it is good. Snap spot, Riker. The kick is up and it's a high five for Will Reichert. He's 5 of 5 on field goals for the second time of his career.
7: Paul Allen yesterday on the Vikings audio network. Vikings beat the Dolphins 15-10 and kicker Will Reichert supplied all the points. Offense may have sputtered, but he still had a job to do.
9: That's important no matter how the offense is playing. 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The guys, Depot and Johnny, do a great job. 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
7: Vikings are in New Orleans next Sunday. 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
10: And there go the Gophers. T.J. Bush, the first man on the scene. 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
7: 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As for the Wild, they also won on Saturday, winning their home opener by beating Boston 4-1. They're 2-0 to start the season. The Gopher men's hockey team, however, got swept this weekend at Michigan Tech. That's the beginning of their year. Kevin Faulness, MNN Sports.
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1: The power play tally off a nice assist from Shabanov on Saturday night. Quinn Hughes flips the script, power play snipe later in the second to make it 2-1. And then the captain separates things, Jared Spurgeon with a goal early third.
18: The Foligno brothers with McCarron. Spurgeon carries ahead, fires, and he scores!
1: Yeah, Kirill would add an empty netter to the mix, and the Minnesota Wild beat the Bruins 4-1 while getting three in a row now on the road, and that begins tomorrow night at Buffalo, and 6 p.m.-ish puck drop right there. You can check that out right here on your home for Wild Hockey, The Fan, and that is the Wild File, which is always going to be brought to you by Ballard's Resort and BallardsResort.com. Oh, cool.
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3: 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Vikings beat Miami 15-10. Much on which to chew, I would imagine. And tomorrow from Twin Cities Orthopedics Performance Center, our Tuesday stop with Kevin O'Connell, coach of the Vikings, joining us 24 and a half hours from now. We aim to take some more talkbacks tomorrow, so if you get shut out today, fret not. Opportunities emerge tomorrow. Let's see verbally what is up tattered sleeves today.
19: Morning, 9 to noon faithful. Dawson in Sioux Falls here. Let's just talk about the 2024 season, how it's looking to be very similar. You start, and hopefully the Vikings can go 5-0. Week six buys. I mean, let's just compare the two quarterbacks here. Darnold started out really hot, had those first couple weeks that everything seemed to work as well. Kyler, not so much. What do we think is different between 2024 and 2026 and how we're looking at the quarterbacks? Thank you.
3: Well, that's an interesting one. Well, if for my taste, okay, Sam Darnold is, and we'll see what the will be looks like, a better quarterback than Kyler Murray. So you start there. One went first overall in the draft, the other went third. But that doesn't mean the draft classes were the same. That doesn't mean the expectations into the National Football League were the same. They both had off seasons to work on the plan up to the season. Darnold clearly had he was having more success with the passing aspect of things.
1: Yeah.
3: The Vikings defense this year is about as good. It's one of the better defenses and has a chance to be one of the better, if not the best defenses I've seen in my time working next to the team. So that's different. Just overall, It's a good question, but it's difficult to answer because even though they're both quarterbacks, meaning they're in the same fishbowl, they're still under different rocks because of the way A, they approach the game, B, they play the game, what their skill sets are, and what complementary is around them.
1: Yeah.
3: So it's a good question. I think it's a fascinating question. I'm sorry I don't have a better answer for you.
1: Well, I think, you know, it is interesting. He started out hot. You hit it. In terms of the passing offense was so much better and more explosive early on in the 2024. You had Darnold, though, threw five picks in the first six games, lost a couple of fumbles in that mix as well. Like turning over the ball was a thing that he had to get out of. And I think it may have been the Jacksonville game where Parker Romo had to win it for us. He had three picks in that game.
3: Yeah.
1: But then you only saw two more turnovers the rest of the way. So there was a growth process
3: right.
1: for Sam Darnold in this offense as well, in terms of taking the right risks, mm-hmm. making the right reads, and making the right decisions. So,
3: that's I like that part of the answer a lot. Another thing is, through four games, Darnold had 16 quarters. The other guy has half that.
1: Well, that's part of it too.
3: So it's 8.5 quarters, really. And the Jacksonville example is good because the Vikings played X amount of games, and then they get to Jacksonville. And that's when some problems started offensively.
1: Yep.
3: Specifically with Sam throwing it to the wrong team. Now, they got out of the game in complimentary fashion with the kicker making four or five kicks. I think they might have won it.
1: It was 12-7. He made four, yeah.
3: 12-7. There we go. So that's analogous to some wins that we've seen this year with or without Kyler Murray. Now, the next game, they went to Tennessee, and Darnold was trying to do the same thing again. The thing is, the Titans couldn't catch. So he threw it to, I vividly remember, he threw it to a couple of Titans during the game. They should have been interceptions. They dropped them. Vikings got the money. Offense hit kind of a metaphorical mogul, but then game, quarter after quarter, half after half, game after game, they worked through it. So it's different, but it's the same. But that Jacksonville example, Nordo just unfurled. That's an excellent example, because what started happening there for a few games is it looks like what we are seeing now. Darnold pushed through it. Murray is pushing through it. And I just can't stress enough the connection between Murray and Hockenson in the second half, a lot in the fourth quarter, and a sweet dart to Jordan Addison, throwing him open center of the field. Those are the baby steps that were taken yesterday that it should breed positivity. However, if you don't take the next step the next game, well, then really what kind of a step did you take, if any, offensively outside of winning the game?
1: Talk back.
20: PA Norda, what's up? Kyle from Isani.
1: What's up?
20: Man, it feels good to be on top of the division. The defense is just unstoppable. A little frustrated with the offense, and I'm sure everyone is, but they did look better in the second half, mainly the fourth quarter. It looked like he was the most comfortable when they were in shotgun, obviously, and good connection with Hockenson. We can build off of that. Hopefully JJ's back next week. We need to get Tyler shook on offense.
3: The shotgun portion of the equation was off the charts yesterday. It's the most they've gone shotgun this year. And I don't know what goes into it. Again, when you have a 5'10 quarterback, seen over the line of scrimmage is a legitimate factor. So shotgun can eliminate some of that, but they did use shotgun a lot yesterday. And the atopic leave from an offensive standpoint, the atopic leaving the game are all of the penalties they took when they took them, as the analyst said, at really inopportune times.
1: Yeah.
3: And so that's the atopic, and cleaning that up and fixing that moving forward. Secondly, with respect, if you're the champion chickens, if you are the Rams, the ballyhooed Rams with all the good players, Kansas City, really whomever you are, when you come into a game without an all-pro like Jefferson, without best run-blocking tight end in the NFL, and that's what other coaches say about Josh Oliver, okay, you can deal with that because you've practiced it all week. But then during the game, when you go down your left guard and your left tackle, your left guard basically for the whole game, your left tackle basically for a half, those are things that are difficult to overcome. Now, they did find a way to overcome it because the Murray to Hockenson connection looked fast. It looked consistent. It was the pitch and catch game O'Connell always talks about. And they did so with part-time members of the Minnesota Moving Company. So that's part of the equation, too. I thought that was a kind of a big positive. Another talk back?
1: Yes.
21: Morning, BA. Morning, Nordo. Justin here from an 18-wheeler in Iowa. Got to be a little more positive on the board. I'll start. We got It's not easy winning in the NFL, considering that the other players and coaches are getting compensated pretty well to try to win games. But I'm also, it's only Monday, but I'm very excited to see the first couple drives on the Sunday's game, see if Kyler can build off the success he had in the last two drives.
3: Yeah, I'm not at a stage where from 4-0, I'm seriously, I mean, we've joked about it like last week, hey, root for Denver to beat San Francisco, which happened. Root for the Chargers to beat Seattle, which didn't happen. 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I mean, we flippantly may joke about that, but four games into it, even from undefeated, leading maybe the best division in the NFL, this is this group right here working through some of this offensive inadequacy and offensive impotency. Does not really permit me to cast my gaze anywhere past the next game. And we get a chance to scout the Saints tonight because they're on Monday Night Football. PJ Fleck joins next.
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27: AP News. Good morning, I'm Ed Donahue. The Supreme Court is beginning a new term with significant cases on climate change, religious rights, and immigration. Already, the justices rejected an appeal from a Michigan woman challenging a school district's ban on shirts with the phrase, "Let's go, Brandon." The phrase is a coded reference to profanity aimed at then-President Joe Biden. A Saudi-led coalition fighting in Yemen says an air campaign is underway against the Iran-backed Houthi rebels along the Red Sea coastline. Commander Tafiq El-Habun says what's happening now is different to our previous wars with the Houthis. This war is much more advanced. They have superior weapons like drones, cornets, and long-range ballistic missiles. All these weapons are only just now being used. We haven't seen this before. Asked if the Saudi-led coalition coordinated the action with the U.S., Secretary of State Marco Rubio says Saudi Arabia and the U.S. have a defense agreement, but wouldn't offer any other details. The Nobel Prize in Medicine goes to three scientists whose work led to a tool that uses light to help unravel how the brain works. One of the three is Carl Dicerov. He's a professor at Stanford University.
28: This is using light to control things, to make things happen, and to do it in a very precise way. And this is, the general question is, all these cells within complex animals, within brains? What are they actually doing? What actually matters?
27: The Nobel Assembly praised their work to reveal the brain's mysteries. Russian authorities say a staffer at a plague research institute in Siberia contracted pneumonia of an unknown cause, and local state TV reports the woman died last week. Authorities said they found no evidence her illness was caused by any of the pathogens she works with. Two people were killed, including a student, in a school bus crash in Florida. This is AP News.
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14: I'm meteorologist Rodney Price. Turning partly sunny this afternoon, and a stray shower can't be ruled out. Highs of the lower 60s, a light breeze. A couple of showers tonight, then partly cloudy, lows of the upper 40s. Skies turning sunny on Tuesday, will be near 70. 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
30: Football game! 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
3: Mike Grimm on the call is heard on FM 100.3 KFAN, your home for everything funky, fun, and Golden Gophers football. Joining us now, as he is wont to do at about this time each and every Monday, coach of the Golden Gophers football team, P.J. Fleck, who, after the victory over Michigan, said, quote, "This may be the greatest day of my life," end quote. And he said that to Jenny Taft after beating Michigan Saturday in a very entertaining game at Huntington Bank Stadium. PJ joins now. So, Coach, blood on the face 1 week, lifetime achievements the next. I mean, you just love what's happening here this year, don't you?
31: Hey, it was good enough to be 1-0, man. It's simple. That was the whole approach. Had to find a way to be 1-0. And I did say that it was the best day of my life, besides marrying Heather and the birth of my four children. So, that's just want to make sure I make that very clear so that doesn't get spun a different way. But I thought our kids played incredibly hard, dominated up front, won the turnover battle, held a really good Michigan offense who had over 500 yards of offense against a really good Iowa defense the week prior and to 180 yards. And I think that, you know, there was a – we had to play complementary football, offense, defense, special teams, but also play complementary within the offense, defense, and special teams. And not everything went our way. Our kids got challenged. We were down at halftime. They had to respond, and they came out in the second half and played a great second half on all sides of the ball, really worked together to get that victory. It was a true team victory, And it was such a great experience. Just PA, thank you to the Vikings and to allowing our captains to bring the little brown jug, which we hadn't won at home since 1977, to U.S. Bank Stadium and share that with the Vikings crowd. And to hear all the Vikings fans do the Minnesota Rouser was just so amazing for our student athletes. So thank you to all the purple out there that really made that happen. So it meant a lot.
3: Yeah, the audible level was palpable. I mean, there was great appreciation for the bringing of the jug to U.S. Bank Stadium, and I thought that was a cool moment. But with the Saturday game, it seemed to me that your defensive coordinator Danny Collins, he mixed coverage and extra pressure super well, didn't he? I mean, he just had them off balance.
31: Well, I thought that we played complementary defense. You know, I think we had great coverage on the back end. Two receivers at 100 yards each, you know, the week prior against Iowa as well. So we had to be really sticky in our coverage, whether it was zone or man, which I thought we were able to do. We had to key and diagnose very early because of the quarterback run. Our linebackers had to be on point. Then they had to swarm to the ball, tackle. So many times we had everybody in the picture, all 11 in the picture when the whistle blew, which was critical for us to swarm to the ball. And then our defensive line had to shrink the running lanes for Underwood. We sacked him 7 times, but really limited his running ability as well. I said limit because you're not going to stop him, but you had to limit him. I thought we shrunk the pocket. Nobody cared who got the credit. It was just swarming team defense, and that's what Coach Collins is all about. And if you look at it, I mean, the offense basically gave them 2 touchdowns. But other than that, I thought our defense played absolutely elite and played at a really high level, which is the expectation every single week, because every single week in the Big Ten is a juggernaut. We're going to play a really good Purdue team that can put up a ton of points very quickly, who just beat a really good Illinois team. So at Illinois, every week it just continues to get thrown at you with elite Big Ten teams.
3: Hey, in that Michigan game, PJ, on that end around, it was a gotcha play to Jennings. Did you guys see something to know you'd get that trick so easily? It was just an awesome play call.
31: Yeah, it was a great play call by Greg Harbaugh. I think he called an elite game. You know, there's one or two things that I would love to have back personally as a head coach in situational football with a call, but I thought Greg called an elite game. And when you look at that call, they're flowing so hard in our run game. And, you know, that was one of the biggest differences. We ran for 126 yards, and not many people have been able to do that against a Michigan defense over the years, let alone this year with the top 10 defense that they have. But I felt like the split zone, any type of misdirection was going to be big in this game. And a lot of full flow with some misdirection that maybe they weren't respecting as much. That's why we were able to hit some nakeds,
3: yeah,
31: but also get a big reverse that really, I think, is one of the best offensive plays of the game. That created an explosive play with the reverse, got us down to the 5-yard line, and then we scored the next play on the misdirection naked front side boot to Darius Taylor.
3: Yeah, that was just a wonderful series. You're right. Really enjoyable to watch. Hey, when you guys were up 5 pretty late, why didn't you try for 2? Like, what's the thought process behind that?
31: Yeah, PA, that's a great question, because I think that's one that announcers are going to say what they think because maybe they've never coached. And I have a philosophy, and I think you're always going to lean on your philosophy. I never chase points until the fourth quarter, period. So I'll never really go for 2 until the fourth. That's just something Jim Tressel taught me a long time ago. Joe Novak, you know, God rest his soul, and who passed away a month or two ago, my college coach, they both believed in that, and that's how I was raised. Accumulate as many points as you possibly can until the fourth quarter. Now, it did happen in the fourth quarter, but it was such an early start to the fourth quarter based on the way the game was going. I didn't think they would score on our defense, and I knew we were going to get the ball back. And if we're up 6 and they stop us and we're able to get a field goal with our field goal kicker, that puts us up 2 scores. My thought process is, what is the fastest way to get up 2 scores? Not be up 1 score, be up 2 scores. Because even if they did score, we're going to be able to get that ball back and hopefully go down and win with the field goal. So there's so many other things that go into it, but that was the main 80% reason why you're like, hey, I'm not doing it. 1, I don't believe in it, but it was the fourth quarter. But 2, I knew how the game was going, that I knew that if we get the ball back and kept playing great defense, a field goal could make it a 2-possession game and almost end it earlier. We weren't able to get that done, but being up a touchdown really mattered.
3: The Golden Gophers are undefeated in Big Ten play, beat Michigan over the weekend, secured the little brown jug, beat them in Minnesota for the first time since 1977. Wonderful accomplishment. I haven't watched Bryce Underwood play that frequently, PJ. But, you know, whether it's the defensive approach you gave him or just where he is in his maturation, he doesn't seem real secure throwing to the middle of the field. So if that's accurate in any way, how much does that help a defense when, let's say, 90% of the time you only have to defend outside the numbers?
31: Well, we're going to assume every single week we're going to get the quarterback's best performance of his career. And that's how we game plan. Whether it's in the run game, whether it's in the throw game, whether it's working the perimeter or down the middle, we are going to assume that that quarterback is going to be capable of playing his best game he ever played. Because the week prior to that, Bryce Underwood played, I think, his best game of the year. Michigan said that. I thought that on film. I told our team that. But again, you're going to get everyone's best shot. It's the Big Ten. So you have to assume that. And then you got to play a really elite defense to take all that away. And I thought our guys, their heart, their passion, their how. We don't have any five stars on this football team. And nor do we compare to that roster when it comes down to money piece. But when you got to put the ball down and play football, I was just proud of how hard our guys played for 60 minutes of football and played gopher football, offense, defense, and special teams. Not perfect, but they responded the way we want them to respond all game long.
3: Your quarterback, Drake Lindsey, how quickly did he shake off the pick six and get his mind right? That doesn't seem to be a problem with him, like letting problems linger. Is that fair?
31: I think that's very fair. I think last year, I think he let it linger a little longer. I'm not saying it was a long time, just a little longer. He came right to the sideline. We had one discussion, and bang, he moved down immediately. You know, it reminds me of the Top Gun movie. You know, the first one, you know, with Goose and Maverick. And the general's like, get him back up there as fast as possible, right? And something really tragic happened, something really hard happened. You know, quarterback threw an interception. Get him throwing again. Get him right back out there throwing again. And I thought Greg Harbaugh did a very good job of that. And I thought he bounced back better than he ever has. But you want that from your quarterback. Look at the NFL. Not everything's going to go perfect. Your response mechanisms that are built in and how you respond to those things will make you either really successful or short of success of whatever that, however you measure that. But I thought he's done a great job of that this year in general, because he's made some amazing plays for us as well. But there are going to be ones that are tough, and the ability to flush that, move on, learn from it and grow and have a positive mindset doing that is everything.
3: Defensive lineman TJ Bush really, really seemed to impact the game. Overall, PJ, how has your defensive line come together as a whole, five into it now?
31: Well, PA, that's a great question, because they're so close off the field. I mean, that's what makes them so good on the field, is they're very selfless. Anthony Smith did not come back for stats, period. He came back to help the team. He wanted to keep winning at the University of Minnesota and keep getting better, knowing you're probably going to get every double team, every chip, right, from a tight end, from a running back. So the protection's going to be slid to you. Everybody's going to build their protection schemes around you. But he didn't care. He wants to be able to help the team, because he knows if he's taking on that double team, it's going to free up the TJ Bushes, the Jackson Howards of the world,
3: right,
31: the Riley Sunrums, the Theo Randalls, right, the Carter Menzes. It's going to free all those guys up. And I think that's where that selfless attitude and approach and that Mudita, that genuine joy for somebody else's success, is what they have inside that room right now. And I think our whole team has that. It's really, really hard to do, because I think most teams that call themselves teams are really just groups of people who all just kind of wear the same color jersey. But are they really teams? And I think that gets tested throughout a year and throughout games and throughout drives. And I think our team has responded really well to that, even from the Mississippi State game, to really want to be the best team we can be. So team.
3: Couple of quickies to close here for PJ Fleck, coach of the Golden Gophers football team. Purdue at 7, and the Boilermakers have a couple of wins this year. We'll get to that momentarily. The punters or long snappers generally don't get mentioned unless there's something that has gone dramatically amiss. And I think he only had 3 punts, but props to your punter, Tom Weston. I mean, his last one to make them go like 85, I mean, that was just huge, wasn't it?
31: Yeah, he's doing a tremendous job. You know, we had a punt partially blocked, which is unacceptable, and we've got to get that fixed. And fast, quick, and in a hurry, you know. But, you know, Tom is just, you know, he's an older guy, you know. He's in his upper 20s, and he's an Australian punter. And we're so happy for him because he just had a baby. And, you know, in Australia they call him Baby Joey's, you know. And so we're just so happy for him because he became a dad. And, you know, I think that's the maturation process is he can handle big moments. He can handle big situations. He's a father, you know, he's got a lot of things that are going on in his life. You have a lot of courage to leave your home country and come here. And he's very, very talented. And the one thing about him is he never rests on his laurels. He's constantly working on improving, changing his best, working on his fundamentals and techniques. And he is a big weapon for us, that's for sure.
3: Now, with the crowd surfing bit, okay, when you run into the locker room after a win and you leap with that nice vertical, you got your players there, okay? So there's a lot of mudita, as you said, unselfish, sympathetic, empathetic, joy in good fortune and success of others. However, when you're on the Fox pregame show, was there any fear for you when you dove into that group of fans and went crowd surfing?
31: You know what? If you actually listen to the broadcast, I actually am looking at people that I don't know, asking them, "You gonna catch me? You gonna catch me?" And I think there were some Michigan people standing by Minnesota people, so it was like 50-50.
3: Oh, geez.
31: But I was like, you know what? It's worth it. If we can get everybody fired up, we can get everybody going. That's what it's about, man. It's creating moments and memories. You know, the wins are great, the losses are hard, but it's the moments and memories that you create on this long road. And you know, we hit 100 wins as a staff and as a program and as a culture from Western Michigan and Minnesota. And I never caught a ball. I never sacked a quarterback. I've never ran for a yard. That's all players that you coach. And that's all staff members that have coached for you that create those moments and memories. And how cool is it to have number 100, you know, being on the day that, you know, Fox Big Noon kickoff is there.
3: Yes.
31: Your crowd surf pregame. Your players got your back and play their hearts out. You got a field storming again. You bring the jug, you know, back to Minnesota, but you win it here for the first time in Minneapolis since 1977 at home. And what a moment memory for just so many fans. And that's what you want to create. And that's what's really important.
3: Lastly, the Boilermakers on the road Saturday, 7 o'clock on KFAM. What do you think of that matchup?
31: They're a really good football team. You know, we always have close games with them. You know, as a quarterback, I mean, he seems like he's been there forever, Ryan Brown, and he can throw it, he can run it. It seems like every week we have a really dynamic, athletic quarterback. Their wideouts are making big-time plays. They have one of our former running backs who I'm really happy for. He's playing at a really, really high level. Defense, swarming to the ball, just beat a really, really good Illinois team at Illinois, which is very difficult to do. And if UCLA's ranked, Notre Dame's really ranked, Wake Forest probably should be ranked. They've lost to three technically ranked teams when you look at it. So this is a really good football team. Coach Odom's a really good football coach. I've known him for a while. I've got a ton of respect for him and what he does. And we got our work cut out for us. So we flushed this thing with Michigan noon yesterday on Sunday, and we've been working on Purdue since, and everything we do is about Purdue and being 1-0.
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31: 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Brother Boat, Sky Mile, go Gophers and Skull Vikes.
3: Yes, sir. P.J. Fleck, coach of the Golden Gophers football team, undefeated in Big Ten play. Vikes Bites are next.
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14: I'm meteorologist Rodney Price. Turning partly sunny this afternoon, and a stray shower can't be ruled out. Highs of the lower 60s, a light breeze. A couple of showers tonight, then partly cloudy, lows of the upper 40s. Skies turning sunny on Tuesday, will be near 70. 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Currently 52 degrees.
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2: On that play.
0: 29-yard try, right hash. Snap spot. Reichard, the kick is up, and it's a high five for Will Reichard. He's 5 of 5 on field goals for the second time of his career. And it's 15-10 Minnesota with 6:41 to go.
1: You know, it was kind of negative in certain spots of the game. It's just you're rooting for this offense to come to life, find some of those explosive plays. And we'll get to the final two possessions of the game, which were quite nice for Mr. Murray and the offense. But this graphic showed up on the TV screen. Since week two, and this was after he had kicked his fourth, the Vikings had gotten 32 points of offense out of the kicker, 6 out of special teams, and just 6 out of the offense, the touchdown to Jordan Addison in Tampa Bay.
0: Mm-hmm.
1: Let's correct that for the high five. 35 of our points have been connected on by the kicker, 6

0: and it landed at the 18. He is so technically gifted and red hot right now. That thing landed exactly where he wanted it to land. And Jalen Wright, number five for Miami. I mean, that thing ate him alive. I mean, he had a compensated anxiety attack looking at it come at him.
1: Oh, that's where he decided first whether he was going to even touch it.
0: Yep.
1: Then gets knocked back 3 or 4 yards in the process. I do remember that now.
0: Okay, well, that was a designed kick because I've seen him do it in practice. Where, I mean, you're 6 feet from not landing, you're not hitting the landing zone. He is so technically gifted and sound. It hit exactly where he wanted it to hit, X amount of yards away. I'm not going to say the bounce went exactly the way he thought it would, but it ate that returner alive. I mean, Will Reichard is so absolutely by far the best kicker in the National Football League for many reasons. I don't even think it's a debate.
1: Mike's Bites! A lot of conversation on the quarterback, how you can perceive whether or not he took a step based on what you saw in Tampa, what you saw yesterday at U.S. Bank Stadium, some struggles, some issues, the pre-snap penalties. You and Pete broke that down well to kick off the 10 a.m. hour. But the final two possessions, PA, what else can you ask for? 9 of 10 on the field goal drive for 58 yards. 4 of 4 on the final possession for 62 yards. He was 13 of 14 on the final two possessions, garnering a field goal.
0: Say that last one again.
1: He was 13 of 14 for 120 yards.
0: Whoa.
1: And a field goal drive and what would have been a T.J. Hawkinson touchdown if he had not knelt down in front of the goal stripe to maintain
0: 13
1: possession.
0: 13 of 14, dang.
1: And that was at an 8.6 yards per attempt on those final two drives as well.
0: Well, I didn't know that. I didn't add that up. He flipped the script.
1: See, he absolutely
0: because his yards per attempt up for a large portion of the game was 5 and change.
1: Yeah, it was 5. So the rest of the game, he was 14 to 23 for 127, a 5.5 yards per attempt.
0: Mm-hmm.
1: So in the fourth quarter, their two possessions, he did exactly what he needed to do. Now, does that play into, though, the statistic here? Bites style.
0: Bites.
1: 54 shotgun snaps yesterday.
0: Right.
1: So, you know, it's just one game. Sample sizes as they are in a vacuum. But does this tell you a little bit, at least on one afternoon, did it kind of hit in your head at all the idea of, yeah, now I kind of understand what Petsing was doing down there. Yeah, I kind of understand
0: Kingsbury.
1: In some ways what Kingsbury was trying to do. Maybe that's too extreme. But at one point in the game, they just decided, yeah, we're going to have to put the QB in the spot that he has played the majority of his career in.
0: Excellent question, because I'm having a texting exchange with somebody right now about that. And it was framed up to me that, well, that's just what it is, and that's who he is, and the best way to run it. That may be the right answer, but that means you are eliminating the turn the back on the defense, play action from under center, and that happens to be a very important facet of running offense.
1: Yeah.
0: So, hey, again, I'm racetrack raised. It until the next race, all I can do is look back at the race that just was run. And I don't care how we get to the winner's circle, as long as we get there, we're all getting our pictures taken, and everybody's cashing bets. Now, ain't nobody cashing bets on the Vikings, at least with the two in this room, or maybe nobody's cashing bets if you needed that TJ touchdown to get the 5 to go over 10. And get the under to go to the over, if that's the case.
2: Why don't you give me half the money you were going to bet? Then we'll go out back, I'll kick you in the nuts, and we'll call it a day.
0: It doesn't surprise me, because it is the age of rage. But holy cow, is TJ Hawkinson getting hit hard right now on social media with low-key game-fixing accusations.
1: Yeah.
0: Did he know what the point spread was? I'd bet no, but that ain't why he went down. Did he know what the over-under was? I would guess not, but that ain't why he went down. But man, holy cow, it's like there was on X, there was like one of those sidebar bits is Hawkinson does this, comma, and it's conspiratorial.
1: Yeah.
0: No, it's not. It's not a conspiracy at all.
1: Well,
0: if you think it's a conspiracy, then just have the guts to accuse him of fixing a game.
1: No.

0: Both the head coach, who acknowledged it in his presser, TJ said it was spoken to in the huddle, that that was the plan.
1: Mm.
0: Once he got over the doorstep of the chains,
1: yeah,
0: get down, let's hold on to the ball and kneel right. it out.
2: Well, I did not hear what the head coach said, but being at U.S. Bank Stadium after the moment and watching TJ come to the sideline,
0: yeah,
2: on the big screen in the building, he was right next to O'Connell. And Kevin said, I wish you had of scored. So I saw that on the sideline.
0: And I think and just paraphrasing here, as I was sitting right where you were waiting for Fanline, I heard him talking about it. He said that, I think, in the idea that, but we had to do what, we had to make the right decision to win.
2: Right.
0: Wish you could have scored, TJ.
2: Yeah.
0: But you made the right decision.
2: Okay.
0: I think that's where that was going.
2: Yeah.
0: And, hey. TJ followed what he was told to do.
2: Right.
0: And they get out with a victory. I mean, they went from a day, the league has, where they wouldn't allow Tony Romo to attend like a fantasy football bit in mm-hmm. Las Vegas to now entities like ESPN
2: yep.
0: and the keepers of all the phones and all the secrets
2: yep.
0: are spawning. We got ESPN Bet. We got BetMGM. We got yep. DraftKings and FanDuel and all of those things. So I am not surprised at all that when you've invited all of that into your house, that people on the outside, when TJ does what he did,
2: right.
0: some people who, I mean, you're chasing it,
2: yep.
0: and it's a get-right game, and you're down big, and it's the afternoon window, and you throw your last $1,000 on, well, the Vikings have to cover. The Dolphins are terrible.
2: Right.
0: And that happens, there's probably a fair number of angry people today.
2: I mean, whether it's my email, the KFan email, or social media, X is it for me. And I didn't respond to anything, but, you know, yeah, kitty, kitty, yeah, Polly, Polly. You know, you had some people trying to suck me into a conversation yesterday. And I think the low-key reason, there were some people who were like, you have to score the touchdown because the offense has been problematic,
0: yeah.
2: and the crowd deserved a reason to get up and cheer.
0: A morale boost, yeah.
2: Okay, well, I mean, isn't a victory reason to get up and cheer? Isn't improving to 4-0 reason enough to get there? It's a 10 on one side, 0 on the other side debate. When you have the opportunity to not let the other team touch the football,
0: yeah, you got to take it.
2: It's the end of the story.
0: Right.
2: I can't believe, unless somebody got beat on a point spread or a total, that you can actually formulate that opinion if your main focus is your favorite team doing what is required to secure a victory.
0: Yeah.
2: And that's what happened.
0: The 2024 Vikings won that game at Jacksonville 12-7.
2: Right.
0: There are, within the story, there are moments that are ugly.
2: Yeah.
0: And
2: listen, people must have taken some bad beats yesterday, brother.
0: Oh, I know.
2: Like 14 parlays. Line goes from 11 to minus 10. You're up 5. He's right there on the doorstep. I'm going to hit that four-teamer. Oh, no. Look what he did. He did the pragmatic right thing for the team to go undefeated. Damn it. But what about me? What about me? And my four-team parlay, all you had to do was lunge into the end zone. You still would have won.
0: Well, and picture the guy that's got like a four or five-teamer, and he knew that Drake May was going to find a way to victory getting some plus money at Buffalo. Last one on the list.
2: Yeah. Oh, wow.
0: Vikings minus 10.5.
2: Holy cow.
0: What could go wrong?
2: Yeah.
0: But hey, we're mixing fantasy betting with real football. We got to pause, but it's interesting. We look at those big time high scoring shootouts. That is what we perceive to be glitzy, aesthetically pleasing football.
2: Right.
0: There's no apologies necessary for maintaining an undefeated record and winning, high five or otherwise, and taking a knee at the one. I'm on it. I'm on it. The team's undefeated. Quarterback and the offense is tricky. Defense can't be beat. Kicker doesn't miss. We're 4-0, and we're going to the Bayou. Now we're gonna we're gonna make Shuck Chuck, and we'll be 5-0 into the break. That's how I look at it. That's Vikes Bites, brought to you by Kinmount Exteriors.
2: You want to hear from TJ Hawkinson? He was the first in a series of drive bys, and that's next.
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1: 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Heartbreaking loss for the Lumberjack football team Friday night in Bradenton in the battle for Babes Bell. They fell 28-27. Brainerd ranked number 6th in the state in Class 5A. Jack scored with 57 seconds left, but a two-point try for the lead failed by a yard. Josh Arell went 9 of 13 for 132 yards and a touchdown. Owen Vandermeer had 5 catches for 76 yards and a TD. Garrett Halverson had 2 rushing touchdowns. And the Lumberjacks will host Alexandria Friday at the Chet. Meanwhile, the Lumberjack boys soccer team fell 4-0 at Ricori on Saturday. They'll be at Duluth East tomorrow. Beaver men's hockey team opened the season with a 3-2 overtime win over St. Cloud State. Hudson Thornton had the game-winning goal, 3-14 into overtime. Max Nemesnikov and Jake McLean also scored. Max Hildebrand had 24 saves. 1-0 Beavers will host North Dakota Friday night at Sanford Center at 7 o'clock. And then, of course, Saturday night in Grand Forks.
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2: Whole offense and trying to get touchdowns and stuff, but, I mean, that was a smart play, man. What went into the mindset?
0: I mean, we call it in the huddle. You know, we call Rolex. You know, down, getting inbound. So it was. You know, I saw the paint in front of me. Obviously, you want to score, but it's a betterment of the team. You know, you keep the offense out there, so it was good.
2: Yeah. And that was fun to watch you and Kyler in the second half. Congratulations on the W, and you're 4-0, man.
0: 4-0. Let's do it.
2: Thanks, TJ. TJ Hawkinson, what's going on, brother? Hey, Caleb, what's going on? Quick little drive-by here if you have the opportunity. Caleb Tiernan, a rookie from Northwestern, got his first crack today. Extra offensive lineman, went on balance. What was the experience like for you?
1: Yeah, it was amazing. Obviously, just being able to be out there and, you know, help the team win in any way possible.
2: Right, and, you know, with whether it's injury in the offseason or just, like, waiting for opportunities. Oh, come on in here, man. I don't want to take your spot. You know, you seeing you around practice and stuff like that, I mean, you've had to stay patient. You have stayed patient. Josh Oliver sadly goes down, and this was step number one. And most importantly, you guys got the victory. And for you to play as much as you played today, that, I mean, just what an experience.
1: Yeah, no, it was amazing. Like I said, obviously just, you know, being patient whenever my time, you know, comes, and it just so happened that we needed a jumbo this week, and, yeah, you know, I was ready.
2: Yeah, especially in a game where, sadly, Donovan Jackson goes down in the first quarter. Christian leaves in the second, comes back in the third, leaves again. So, you know, that you definitely, that extra beef was needed today, man. Hopefully those guys are okay.
1: Yeah, definitely hope they're okay, and, you know, was just excited to be out there.
2: Lastly, Big Ten football compared to the NFL. I mean, Big Ten breeds offensive linemen up and down all the schools and everything. What's the biggest difference that you've seen so far in this game action you got between playing, you know, in that conference compared to playing in this league?
1: Yeah, I think, you know, regardless of conference, the NFL is a different speed. I think that's probably the biggest thing when it comes to just kind of adjusting to that. But, you know, other than that, Big Ten's been physical, NFL's physical, so, you know, it's exciting.
2: You guys are 4-0, man. Congratulations.
1: I appreciate it. Thank you.
2: Yeah. Gotcha, man. That's Caleb Tiernan, a rookie from Northwestern who got some action today. And the Minnesota Vikings won 15-10. Drive-bys. Will, quick drive-by. Guys are Will Fries, right guard, Minnesota Moving Company. You guys are 4-0, man. Let's start there. You're 4-0, and it's I know that everybody gets critical of, like, grades and how you get to. I'm racetrack raised, so there's a part of me that's like, I don't care how I get to the winner's circle as long as I get there and we're all getting our pictures taken. So you've done that four times. After that, what did you think of the overall game today?
3: Yeah, I agree with you. It's really hard to win in the NFL. Anytime you could be 4-0 at this point's awesome. Like, never want to take that for granted. To your point, though, you know, we still got a long way to go. And I think, you know, as an offense, we expect a little more out of ourselves. We, you know, don't want to be too critical, like you said, right after a win. But, you know, it's time to look ourselves in the mirror, start improving, getting better, putting things together, and, you know, becoming the whole team that we can know we can be.
2: Not bad to come at it from 4-0 when you go to New Orleans, right?
3: No doubt about it. You know, obviously, it's a tough place to play. You know, we'll make the corrections from this game, put it to bed, and all we can do is keep growing and getting better off of the tape from this one.
2: You're awesome, bud. Congratulations on another win.
3: Thanks, Paul.
2: Yep, for sure. Will Fries, right guard, Minnesota Vikings, who indeed did improve to 4-0, 15-10 win today over Miami. I just want to come over here and wish you a happy birthday, this quick drive-by. Max Bredesen's 24th birthday today. And you celebrate the birthday with a victory, man. What was it like for you?
4: Yeah, best birthday ever. Pretty cool. It's fun to be out there. It's crazy. Got all the friends and family out here, and nice, able to go play football game on my birthday. It was a cool day.
2: And, you know, the approach to running that you guys have, you're obviously a big part of it. Josh Oliver goes down. Here comes Caleb Tiernan. You go on balance more than Kevin O'Connell ever has since he's been here. And then you lose offensive linemen during the game. I mean, that's just the ability to adapt and adjust on the fly is so underrated in the NFL. There was a lot today, right, Max?
4: Yeah, 100%. And, like, it just speaks to the work that each and every guy puts in during the week, like always ready to go, next man up, and like whenever something new comes in, like everybody has full trust, and it's cool to see them go execute.
2: Any big birthday plans, or are you going to get into the film and start working on New Orleans or wait for them to play tomorrow night?
4: On to next. This was the birthday. This was best one yet.
2: Happy birthday, Max.
4: Thank you. Appreciate it. Yep.
2: Max Bredesen, 24th birthday. Aaron Jones. Hi, DeMond.
5: I mean, it's holy cow. I mean, last week it was like, you know, bell cow back, all the carries today. The team's 19-4 when you carry it 10 times or more. Now, 10 doesn't seem like a big number. By the way, we get another Aaron Jones number today that was kind of negative for the Vikings defense. But nevertheless, you got the victory again today, man. 4-0, catching it, running it, everything. How you feel?
6: Good, you know. A little sore here and there, but I feel great. You know, got my guys. That's all we wanted to do is get a victory, and we got it. So when that happens, you have some joy, and you kind of forget about some of the right. Aches.
5: Well, I understand that. Now, so that Ollie Gordon, all right, kind of a beast for them. Wasn't real familiar with him, AFC East and stuff. He had a 53-yard run. That is the first run against a Vikings defense of more than 50 yards since December of 2019 when Aaron Jones wearing the green and gold got to the end zone from 56. But, you know, playing, working through some things offensively and understanding it's a complimentary game. The kicker goes 5 for 5. Miles Price had some good returns. Defense showed up as usual. That's just how you have to look at it right now, right?
6: 100%. And we're going to continue to keep working every day. And we know we got to hold our end up of the stick. And we don't want those guys on the field all game. Or, you know, defense does win championships, but we got to hold, like I said, we got to hold up our end of the bargain, make it easier for them. Yeah. Or, put the games out of reach when our defense is doing such a great job. Take advantage, or when the special teams is doing a great job, take advantage and cash in on some of those points. But we're really close. One miscommunication here, there. We're super close. Even some of those 8-yard runs, those are close to being explosive. Some of those even 20s, those are gonna turn into it. So we're confident, and we have everything that we need, and we're going to find the ways to win. It may not look the prettiest, which we want it to.
5: I got you.
6: That's going to change, but, good teams, regardless of anything, find ways to win.
5: Right. And, you're coming at it from 4-0 with the corrections. You've got New Orleans next game. And, you know, let's also be fair that in-game corrections, you know, that's so underrated in the NFL. Donovan goes down in the first quarter. Christian goes down, comes back, leaves again. You're already down 18 and Josh Oliver. You go unbalanced with Tiernan more than O'Connell's gone unbalanced in his 4 years and change here. I mean, that's a lot on the fly, right?
6: It definitely is a lot on the fly. Caleb did a great job of, when his number was called, being ready, as well as all the other receivers and backs who got in the game. You know, we have packages for some guys, and trying to find ways to get playmakers the balls. And they did a great job when their number was called, and we'll continue to make things happen and get better as an offense and be that spark, come out with some energy and get things started fast.
5: I love calling your games, man. Congratulations on the win.
6: Thank you. I appreciate it.
5: Yeah, for sure. He's showtime. That's Aaron Jones. Here we go. Damon Claiborne, you had an 8-yard run today, which is, I mean, this is a week. This, I mean, with what you did at Wake Forest, I roll over here. I'm like, yeah, an 8-yard long. But it goes off our conversation we had last game at Tampa Bay. You're winning. You're 4-0. You're getting more opportunity with the 8. I mean, you had a chance to make it longer. But another experience for you today, Damon Claiborne. More opportunity, more chance to study film up to the games, execute it, review it, to handle the New Orleans game. How'd you feel today?
7: Yeah, I felt great out there, getting my feet wet, and, you know, coach just trusting me to give me a little bit more plays than I did last week, and, you know, it felt good, and, you know, it's starting to slow down for me, but just want to continue to build and keep going, and just stack days, man. That's the biggest thing for me, is just continue to stack days and, you know, trust the coaching.
5: Well, Damon, fellow rookie Caleb Tiernan got his first opportunity today. He said the same thing, is that you got to get reps for it to slow down. Now, I mean, you're 4-3. You're a 4-3 guy. Like, you know, when you say getting it to slow down at this level, what does that mean?
7: Yeah, really just trusting tracks and just trusting coaching. I mean, you could be the fastest guy in the world, but if you don't get on your landmarks or put the ball where it needs to be, the play won't develop and get blocked and executed like it's supposed to. And so, a lot of people say, you know, what do you mean by slowing the game down being so fast? Right. But like I said, you could be the fastest guy in the world and not step right, not execute what you need to execute, and the play not break down the way you would like it to. So really, like I said, it's just trusting the coaching, and you know, even on that run I had today, just I feel like even more patience. You know, that ball might have spit all the way outside, you know, but just go back to the drawing boards and you know, it's a blessing. I'll talk to some of the vets, and they're like, to be 4-0 as a rookie is insane, you know? And so it's beauty in that, and I've accepted my role and supporting Aaron Jones, and, you know, I'm loving it so far.
5: Yeah.
7: So.
5: And last one, I mean, you're so wide-eyed because it's, so much is just new for you because, by the way, when it slows down and you hit the holes and get 20, 25, 30, maybe 70 to the house, or you catch one and T.J. Edwards doesn't trip you up on a slow on a wet field. Oh, by the way, then there's pass protection. So you're playing on third down eventually, you know, third and seven, third and eight, shotgun stuff. I mean, it's there's just a lot coming at you right now, man.
7: Yeah, it is, and you know, that's the beauty of it, you know, just to absorb the game for what it is. And, you know, I got great vets around me, you know, from Aaron Jones to Jordan, to even guys outside of the running back room, you know, Justin Jefferson, Jordan Addison, T.J. Hockenson. So all those guys, even to the O-linemen, you know, all those guys, Brian O'Neill, you know, all those guys lift me up every day and tell me how valuable I could eventually be. And, you know, I find that very unique. And this is a different place, and, you know, I really love it here. So.
5: Yeah, you're fantastic, man. And I'm just I enjoy calling games when you get in the game because I'm just waiting for the right thing to happen.
7: Yeah,
5: dropping Annie's loose on it, and there you go from like 65, 70.
7: Yeah.
5: It's coming.
7: Yeah, it's you're gonna be able to call that and scream and go crazy,
5: yes,
7: and
5: sir.
7: It's gonna be exciting, and I'm gonna look for you. So.
5: Well, 4-0, man. Congratulations.
7: Thank you, brother. Appreciate it.
5: Yes, sir. That's rookie Demond Claiborne, and indeed the Vikings are 4-0 following a 15-10 victory over the Miami Dolphins. Hey, Blake, just real quick. I was chatting with Aaron Jones when he loves you too. Always says good things about you. Blake Brandel, center for the Vikings. But a key member to the Minnesota Moving Company too, especially when you lose your left guard in the first quarter, lose the left tackle in the second quarter. He comes back, then he's out again. Tough spot for Vandermark. He comes through. And you're without Josh Oliver, best run-blocking tight end in the NFL. So here's the point, because I wanted to talk to Joe Huber, but he darted out when I was chatting with Aaron Jones in a drive-by. He was to your left, Joe Huber, and he jumped in there. And that's a tough spot, isn't it? And I think he did pretty well.
8: Yeah, I can speak from experience. It's not easy coming into a game, and you're cold and everyone's warm. And Joe did an awesome job. He's had to be ready to play multiple spots this week in practice. And he came in and didn't blink. And I'd say the same for Vandy. Like, those guys came in prepared, knew their stuff, and you know, kept it rolling. So it was awesome.
5: Yeah, and there's plenty to correct. I mean, I've heard that a million times, specifically offensively. But coming at it from 4-0, I mean, Justin is a New Orleans native. Now, I'm not going to make a prediction whether he's going to play or not, but quite honestly, I'd be surprised if he didn't in New Orleans. And you're still working around No Oliver. Great for Caleb Tiernan today. Got his debut. You went unbalanced with the extra offensive lineman. The corrections during the game are so underrated in the NFL when you lose people. And you guys are 4-0. You handled it pretty well.
8: No doubt, yeah. You know, it's okay to be frustrated right now as an offense because I think we all know what we're capable of. But you're right, we're 4-0. And so it's a good spot to be frustrated in for sure.
5: Congratulations.
8: Thank you. Appreciate it.
5: Blake Brandel, he's the man in the middle for the Minnesota Moving Company, a team that is 4-0 heading to New Orleans to take on the Saints, who play Monday night against the Atlanta Falcons. All right, let me see what we got over here. Drive-bys. All righty. I'll just real quick. All right. Joe Huber's on the phone. Jalen Redmond, I just want to congratulate you on the victory. Congratulations.
9: Oh, thank you, man. I appreciate it.
5: You got a towel around you. I don't want that thing to come off, even though this is radio, but physical game. And, man, I just want to credit your athletic ability. Now, you probably are like, when you watch it back, I should have had that interception. But your athletic ability to get out there, holy cow, man, this defense is playing so well. It's the best defense in the NFL. How do you feel?
9: I feel good, man. With that play, man, I shouldn't have failed. I should have just stayed up, but I was trying to make sure I secured it, and, you know, just running to the ball, stuff like that happens.
5: Yeah. Well, congratulations on the win, man. You're 4-0 heading to New Orleans, and best of luck down there, okay?
9: Oh, thank you, man. I appreciate it.
5: Thank you. God bless you. Levi, 4-0, number 50, 4-0. How you feel when the defensive plan comes in? All right, and then I don't exactly know what the process is. Maybe you get it on Monday or Tuesday or whatever, start practicing it on Wednesday. Mm-hmm. But it changes every single week, obviously. But when you get that plan, like, how excited do you get sometimes because you just know that it's going to be tough for another team to figure out?
10: Man, I think it's pretty cool that, you know, once we get our plan, you know, go to work on Wednesday, execute it at a high level. Of course, there's going to be some mess-ups. But, you know, Thursday – freaking solidify it. You can play a little faster, and then go into the weekend fast, physical, and free, man, because you know the game plan. So it's pretty fun.
5: Congratulations on the victory, Levi Drake Rodriguez. And you guys are 4-0 heading to New Orleans.
10: 4-0, baby. Come on now. Got to go get another one.
5: God bless you, bud.
10: Appreciate it.
5: That's Levi Drake Rodriguez. Drive-by is coming to a conclusion in this locker room. The Vikings win 15-10. Hitman, real quick. You cool? You quick little drive-by, Harrison Smith. I thought you had number 40 today. What made you think you were going to get that interception?
11: I just thought I had a good shot on it, but as it got closer, I was kind of in between the man and the ball. I didn't want to get a penalty, so just made the play to get off the field.
5: Okay, now, I know that things get weird for you sometimes when I or others ask you to talk about yourself, but I'm going to ask you a serious question, like from a schematic would be too strong, but like when you're up on the line of scrimmage, then right before they snap, you go to that quick retreat. When you watch stuff back like that, I mean, that, you know, that formula right there, the fact that you're able to do that so well, I mean, that's not only athletic, but it kind of jacks things up for the offense, doesn't it?
11: Yeah, that's the idea. You know, I've had a lot of practice at it, and have been fortunate enough to play in defenses that kind of utilize those things, and if I can do it right, it can give us an advantage.
5: Yeah, and last one here. You know, you were on the team in 2019. Last time you guys gave up a run of 50 yards or more, that Ollie Gordon II had one today. I wasn't super familiar with him. I don't follow the Dolphins. He's not bad. But, you know, I'm not going to put you in a spot four games into it, 4-0, to say best defense, you know, on which you've ever played. But, like, this defense and the way it's coming together, what do you like about it comparatively to some other really good defenses for which you've played?
11: A lot. I like a lot about it. I like, you know, I think it starts with Flo, obviously. Not just schematically, but, his approach to the game and his presence, how that kind of changes during the course of a game.
5: Yeah.
11: Quick adjustments, really thoughtful adjustments. And I think we have a lot of good players. There might not be like superstars yet, I would say. I don't know, there's kind of a few, but a lot of just really good players who, if you try to pick on somebody, there's not really anybody to pick on.
5: New Orleans next week. Thank you very much for the chat. 4-0, plenty to fix for everybody, but from 4-0, that's not bad.
11: Yeah, you know, it's about as good as you can do to start out. So
5: how do you feel?
11: Pretty good.
5: Have you gotten taller?
11: Everyone's been saying that. Everyone's been saying, have I gotten taller?
5: After the Green Bay game, I said it to you. You're like, everybody says that, but you don't look as tall now as you did after the Green Bay game. But you take it from a 60-year-old guy. The older you get, you start to shrink.
11: That's what everybody says. Maybe I was wearing cleats that game.
5: Yeah, right. Yeah. You're the best. Thank you, Harrison.
11: Thanks, PA.
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15: 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Now they march into New Orleans to face Tyler Shuck and the Saints. 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
25: Minnesota News Network, I'm Tasha Radel. Around 100 Minnesota veterans die by suicide each year. Minnesota Department of Veterans Affairs Veteran Suicide Prevention and Program Coordinator Christy Stite says the numbers remain concerning.
26: In Minnesota, we lose about 800 people to suicide, and of those, over 100 last year, it was 108 we lost veterans to suicide. And so with that, I mean, we have lots of efforts, there's lots of good things happening in our state.
25: Metro Transit is increasing its safety presence following a fatal shooting aboard a Green Line train Saturday night. Police say an adult passenger was shot on the eastbound train traveling from Minneapolis towards St. Paul. The suspect reportedly left the train shortly after the shooting. No arrests have been made. Four Minnesota Made products have been named finalists in the Coolest Thing Made in Minnesota competition. This is MNN.
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1: I'm meteorologist Rodney Price. Turning partly sunny this afternoon, and a stray shower can't be ruled out. Highs of the lower 60s, a light breeze. A couple of showers tonight, then partly cloudy, lows of the upper 40s. Skies turning sunny on Tuesday, will be near 70. 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
3: 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Second segment after the impeccable Monday montage by the master mixer Nordo. Everyone's a winner by an old school group called Hot Chocolate. When you go to podcasting after the opening segment, all right, 3-2. The second segment, Finchy.
4: Yeah.
3: Enjoy our chats with Chris Finch. Very coolly joined.
4: Well, I loved as part of that, too, when he mentioned he's going to have all the main names, all the big timers going to show up in this game tonight. You're like, hey, do you guys game plan? Are you scheme? No.
3: Yeah, right.
4: We know a few tendencies, but we'll just kind of see where this thing goes.
3: Yep. Roll my mug out and see what happens. But you're rolling it out there with LaMelo Ball.
4: Yeah.
3: Anthony Edwards as the off guard. He's the two. Jaden McDaniels, Stifel Tower, et al. Probably get a chance to see that Duke rookie maybe shooting some threes. Man, this thing sounds good enough to eat.
4: Yeah, this entire show was good enough to eat, whether it was PJ celebrating the jug. The weekly chats with Bursich, getting the analyst who sits shotgun next to you during these games, that's great.
3: Yeah.
4: The one thing I wish would have come up, because we hit on the flags and how detrimental they were to the offense throughout the early stages of yesterday's game. 11 in total for the Vikings, 85 yards. We never brought up the fact when Adrian Hill freaked out of his mind as Eric Wilson was pushed into the referee. Referee gets down. We got battery packs going everywhere. It's nasty. And he gets up and lost his mind on Eric Wilson, who was trying to help him up.
3: Did Adrian Hill's microphone equipment everything go all over the field?
4: It was hanging from his pants. He's trying to get the thing back in. Another ref had to step in.
3: Well, how about your guy, Jeff Seaman? He's not a referee, not a white cap. He's a back judge, maybe. He was doing the Arizona Giants game. He and Trey McBride got into an argument.
4: Yeah.
3: And a National Football League official twice looked at McBride and said, F you.
4: Yeah.
3: F you. That's going to cause a problem.
4: It was a tough day yesterday. And I did see news. Apparently, the NFL is looking into both the exchange you mentioned between Trey McBride, and you said it was Jeff Seaman.
3: Mm-hmm.
4: And then they're also looking into the incident regarding Adrian Hill, just losing his mind. But yeah, there's so much going on. We're on the TV copy. He's getting up. He's screaming in Eric Wilson's face. And then you could tell he's scrambling to tuck the battery pack into his belt. And you know those things got that tough clip, so it doesn't just slip right back on. Oh, yeah. Total clipping penalty for the referee yesterday.
3: And reportedly, members of an organization called the GottiFamily.org, they're looking into TJ Hawkinson going down before the end zone.
5: Why don't you give me half the money you were going to bet?
3: Sorry.
5: And we'll go out there.
3: Sorry about that total.
5: Kick you in the nuts.
3: Sorry about that point spread.
4: So throughout the day, we hit on a rock star defense. We hit on a kicker that doesn't miss, might be the best in the NFL, a special teams unit, and Miles Price setting us up right out of the gates, I think with like a 48-yarder on the opening kickoff yesterday. Team apparently takes the ball, to start every game now. That's fresh for KO in year five. And tomorrow we get to see KO, and we can talk to him about all these things that went down today, including a QB on the final two possessions of yesterday's game.
3: And go ahead.
4: Who was 13 of 14 for a $120 and helped the Vikings put the Dolphins on ice.
3: Took a baby step. That's fact. A positive step was taken. Now you need to build on it, which is what we will do tomorrow at Twin Cities Orthopedics Performance Center. Kevin O'Connell joins 9 to noon at 11 o'clock. Tomorrow is a Northern Fire Talkback Talker Tuesday, so we will open segments for talkbacks tomorrow, and there's a prize to be won by somebody at the end of the show. Thank you very much for listening to 9 to noon. For Nordo, Mad Producer, I'm Paul Allen. May God bless you and all of your families. Dan Cole, the common man in the program around the corner with a patented montage from Tennessee. 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Bye-bye. 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
11: AP News, I'm Ed Donahue. Some U.S. soldiers gravely wounded in the deadliest Iran strike on American troops say the military medical system failed them. 9 service members wounded in a March 1st drone strike on a U.S. military base in Kuwait that killed 6 troops spoke to the AP about what they describe as a medical system that left them fighting to get treatment on their own. Army Lieutenant Colonel Tim Halber spoke to the AP.
12: You know, the only way, reason why some of us were able to get to a hospital is because some people were outside of the building, still had their phones, and they could Google where the nearest hospital was.
11: The Army and the Pentagon declined to comment on the AP's reporting. There is a new poll on immigration.
13: About a third of rural voters say the Trump administration's immigration enforcement has been positive for their community, while about a third say it's been negative. Roughly 3 in 10 say it's had no impact. That's according to an Associated Press KFF survey of more than 2,000 rural voters polled in August. The survey finds that rural supporters of President Trump's Make America Great Again MAGA movement are especially likely to say they see a benefit to Trump's immigration policies where they live. But many rural voters also say immigrants are a key part of their local economies. And some believe Trump's immigration actions have gone too far. Roughly 3/4 of rural voters say it's extremely or very important for midterm candidates to talk about immigration. Marcela Sanchez, Washington.
11: Ukraine says long-range strikes have put more than half of Russia's oil refining capacity out of action. The Nobel Prize for Medicine is going to 3 scientists for their research on the brain. 41-year-old Washington Capitals captain and career goal-scoring record holder Alex Ovechkin says this will be his final season in the NHL. He's played for 22 seasons. More information at apnews.com. This is AP.
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18: 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And the tax code is complex and unforgiving. So it's not surprising if you're one of the millions of Americans that owe back taxes to the IRS. 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
1: I'm meteorologist Rodney Price. Turning partly sunny this afternoon, and a stray shower can't be ruled out. Highs of the lower 60s, a light breeze. A couple of showers tonight, then partly cloudy, lows of the upper 40s. Skies turning sunny on Tuesday, will be near 70. 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
23: Now, usually it takes me two or three takes just to warm up, but tonight I predict we'll get it on the first take.
24: We always get it on the first take. 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
23: You do?
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23: Live. Live. What does live mean?
24: It means at the exact moment you're cavorting and leaping around that stage over there, 20 million people are seeing it.
23: Wait a minute.
24: Wait a minute. Mr. Swan, you're white.
23: You mean it all goes into the camera lens and then just spills out into people's houses?
24: Yeah.
23: Why has it nobody had the goodness to explain this to me before?
24: It's nothing to worry about, Mr. Swan. Our audiences are great.
23: Audience? What audience? Audience?
24: You knew there was an audience. What did you think those seats were for?
23: I haven't performed in front of an audience for 28 years. Audience? I played a butler. I had one line! I forgot it.
24: But don't worry. This is going to be easy.
23: For you, maybe. Not for me. I'm not an actor. I'm a movie star.
25: Clear eyes, full hearts.
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24: Ha-ha!

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9: It's live, it's local, it's high noon. Welcome to the show. 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Mondays on the show are brought to you by Bemidji Sports Center and by Paul Bunyan Communications. Back in studio today after our little field trip to Southside Towing on Friday, I'm Joel Hoover. Scott Williams is here as well, and seemingly one of the many, many people fighting whatever that thing is that's going around right now.
10: Well, I don't feel as bad as the Vikings offense looks, I guess. So there's hope for the day, I guess.
9: Yeah. I played that Jay Sherman Hachi Machi clip there at the very end of the clips. Yeah. I feel like that's what a lot of people are saying watching the Vikings offense right now.
8: Hachi Machi.
9: That's kind of how it feels, but they are 4-0, and we'll get to them here in just a moment and talk about all of that. Plenty to get to from the weekend locally that I will get into here coming up in just a little bit. Yeah, so you don't feel quite as bad as it feels watching the Vikings on offense. That's what you're saying.
10: Didn't you, like, honestly, folks, when we had the ball, didn't you just want to go away and not look? Oh, yesterday? Oh, it's bad.
9: Wanted to scoop your eyeballs out, huh?
10: It's pretty bad when you're just like, you know what? Give me the defense. I just want to watch the defense and special teams.
9: Oh my,
10: has been dynamite. Does Riker lead the league in points?
9: He's got to be right up there.
10: He's got to be. It's got to be close, if not at least top two or three. But
9: NFL points leaders. That used to be a little bit more of an interesting stat. Was who among players leads in points for a season, with kicking and with running in touchdowns and stuff. Used to be more of a big deal.
10: Tied for first. Look at that. You saw it too?
9: Oh, is he? I was getting all the all-time numbers. Oh. I get it. Adam Vinatieri leads all-time. That's great. NFL conference scoring stat leaders. Here we go. Let's see. Tied for first.
10: Yeah.
9: Derrick Henry. Josh Allen, Jahmyr Gibbs, Spencer Schrader, the kicker of the Indianapolis Colts, and Will Reichard.
10: 12-12.
9: Mm-hmm. There he is at the top. Hasn't missed a field goal since, what, week 8 of last season? Something like that. He's been very good. He's been very, very good, Scott. That is no surprise. I texted you and BJ a hilarious graphic. I thought it was funny. Did you find it funny?
10: I don't know if I saw it.
9: What?
10: Yeah.
9: No.
10: Yeah.
9: No. Well, I texted it to you twice too because it was updated. I updated it myself.
10: That's funny.
9: Using my finger, scratching out what was there and then writing something new in there. BJ sent him straight here. I sent this to both of you.
10: Dude, I am the worst cell phone guy that I know.
9: Well,
10: I am. I mean, I will go sometimes an entire day and even multiple days without looking at it.
9: That's a good thing.
10: I know people say it's a good thing, but if you're really trying to get a hold of me, or like in the case of now, hey, I sent you this. I'm like, what are you talking
9: about? Yeah, that is a problem. So during the game yesterday, literally, I ran up to my TV to take a picture of this. I had the quad box going on so I could watch multiple things at the same time. Points scored since week 2. Will Reichard, 32. The punt return team, 6. The rest of the offense, 6. I don't know whether to play a good graphic or a good sounder or a bad sounder to go with that. Because we could say this for Reichard.
11: We just saw men fly.
9: Or we could say this for the offense.
11: Oh, uh-huh. This guy stinks!
9: So then I updated it, because then that was before Reichert kicked his fifth field goal. So then I X'd out, little red X that I was just barely able to scrawl in there using my finger on my phone. And then I barely was able to scrawl out a legible 35 when he kicked a field goal later on in the game. I mean, Will Reichert ought to be offensive player of the week.
10: Yeah. He is in their locker room.
9: Yes.
10: No question about it.
9: Most definitely.
10: I think he's got a game ball every game. Probably. I'm guessing.
9: Probably.
10: If I'm a coach, he gets one.
9: Kevin O'Connell doles those things out. So
10: he does. Yeah. Yeah.
9: Do you think is going through his mind right now?
10: Kevin O'Connell?
9: Yeah.
10: Should have kept Darnold. I don't know. All you can do is move forward, though, with what you got. Right?
9: Yeah.
10: What else can you do? I mean, at the very least, Murray has given you that medium range opportunity, 15, 20 yards, something I don't think Wentz can do, or certainly beyond that.
9: Somebody figured out at halftime, I don't know who or where or what, somebody figured out, hey, let's just spam TJ Hockenson all game. And so they did. And he was happy to oblige. 19 receptions, or 13 receptions, 13. I should say, yesterday. I think it was for 119 yards was when it ended. Yes, that's what it was. 13 receptions for 119 yards, just spamming TJ Hockenson.
10: Oh, and that's okay. I do remember that text that you sent where you're like, hey, if not for Hockenson sitting down in front of the goal line, you would have had yesterday's pick correct in Hockenson. And I didn't. Yeah. Or vice versa, whatever.
9: Yes.
10: Okay. Yeah, and that was... How many guys in the league do that? Honestly, what's the percentage of guys that will actually think like that in the moment and sit down in front of the goal line rather than just jump in for a touchdown?
9: You know,
10: I wonder how many, less than half?
9: It's becoming more commonplace nowadays.
10: So.
9: But here's the thing, and I'm not saying this out of bitterness because that meant I got the pick wrong.

0: I put a
1: Are you sure?
0: A PSA out there. Yes! Come on now. I'm not a bet on sports kind of guy, but outside of horse racing, which I do enjoy. Yeah.
1: Yes.
0: Occasionally. You know, like I'll go to a track in the summertime. Like I did this summer, actually. But yeah, lost everything I brought, so not going back for a long time. Well, $50.
1: Oh,
0: $52.
1: Scott.
0: It was a fun day.
1: Was it?
0: That includes lunch.
1: As you tore up your ticket.
0: Yeah. Oh, no. And it's still...
1: Let it flutter in the breeze.
0: It's a beautiful day at the track and the horses and the sunshine, and that included lunch.
1: That sounds like coping.
0: Yeah, no. $30 on betting or something like that. I won nothing.
1: Okay. That's pocket change then. That's not that bad. So I'm really exaggerating here when I say the degenerate gambler part. But, I mean, you and I kind of make a point by playing the game that, hey... Putting your money on sports, that's not exactly a great living, unless your name is James Holzhauser, the guy who went on to Jeopardy and stuff. Like, a little bit different. But anyway, I digress.
0: Uh-huh.
1: So, yeah, Hawkinson sits down at the goal line. Yeah, and, you know, I think it would have been good for the vibe of the fans, too, if they had gotten an offensive touchdown, you know? I mean, the win is nice, but this team... I have said this before about the Vikings when they've gone through a stretch of good play, and I think it applies again this season. The Minnesota Vikings are whatever you want them to be right now. Don't you think that's true? They are whatever you want them to be right now.
0: I don't know about that. Expand.
1: What I mean is, if you want to be ducky and bunny about this team, that they are 4-0, that they have a great defense, and that they are figuring it out on offense, that's all pretty much true. That is correct. I mean, some of that is more true than others, but that is pretty true. If you want to look at this team and go, there are some serious red flags that are involved here, the offense is putrid and is only getting marginally better each week. It's not like they're making big leaps. The defense has been outstanding, but they got to play a bit more legit of a team to really get a sense of how good the defense is. You're correct about all of that, too. Like, this team is kind of what you want it to be right now. And they have the luxury of a 4-0 start. You get the wins. If you keep stacking wins, that's the most important thing. There's a lot of mediocre football that's being played around the NFL right now. You look around the league. There are a ton of mediocre teams. It doesn't feel like anybody is truly special right now. And we are too early in the season, I think, to get a sense of that. Because even the Vikings, a 4-0 team, are not showing themselves to be a really special team. They have a special side of the ball, but one that hasn't fully been tested yet. And an offense that still has so much in the way of question marks attached to it. But the most important thing is that you stack the wins. You stack the wins, and you try to figure it out as you go. Does that make more sense now?
0: It does. I guess whatever you want it to be. I guess I like to see them, you know, just start moving the ball quickly downfield and, you know, rack up, you know, at least two plays without a penalty. And honestly, people, that game was darn near unwatchable yesterday. With the penalties.
1: Was it worse than the Tampa game?
0: Yes. Yeah, for entertainment value? Yeah. Hawkinson and Reichert's just awesome to watch, but it's a field goal kicker. It's not what you want. I don't know. I think, like, for instance, Buffalo, right? I'll go to Buffalo, who was favored to, you know, taking on New England. New England beats them at home. You know, so how seriously do we take Buffalo now? Right, Buffalo's biggest issue, I think, is that everything goes through the quarterback, whereas the Vikings, everything seems to go through Will Reichert. Is that a bad position to be in, though, compared to where the Vikings are offensively right now? Right? Compare that to where San Francisco is right now, an undefeated team, or Kansas City, right? Vikings are not in that conversation yet. And I don't know if they have the ability to or not, but... You know, we'll see. Again, if the offense continues to improve, maybe Murray gets more comfortable, all those things. And you know, they did finally hit Hawk.
1: Yeah.
0: I think going into the game, I don't know how many targets he even had. I don't know if he had a handful of even targets, let alone catches,

0: before yesterday. You know, so there's multiple reasons for that too, and it's a, you know, it's game situational, all those things. I get that, but four games in, man, the offense. I mean, you can jump on board, but I, like most Viking fans, I think we have a lot of reservations here right now,
1: for understandable reasons.
0: Yeah.
1: And don't you get the sense that Kyler Murray has been a tad bit lost without Justin Jefferson?
0: Well, I would say, does personnel matter in front of him? You're the quarterback. You're the number one guy on offense. That's up to you. So when anyone that puts out these, well, he's missing this guy or that guy, you're the number one dog out there. You got the ball in your hands every play. I don't buy into that.
1: Okay.
0: You got a lot of the talented guys on the field you can give the ball to.
1: Yeah.
0: Hit him.
1: Yeah. I get the sense that he just really, really likes having Justin Jefferson.
0: Well, I guess who wouldn't, right?
1: To throw to. Yeah.
0: I remember Warren Moon saying the same thing with Chris Carter back in the mid-90s. It was just like third and whatever, and I know Chris is going to be open, so he's getting the ball.
1: Yeah. But you got to trust the weapons that you've got. And the Vikings have a lot of good weapons at the skill positions. That's why people were very intrigued to see what Murray was going to look like this season within this offense, because of the litany of weapons. Having a tight end like TJ Hockenson, having a number two guy like Jordan Addison, having some of those guys that you can get the ball out to. I think that's why people were very intrigued by what was going to be there. As far as the defense, I don't know how much you can even read into yesterday, except for one thing I did notice with the defense that I think is worth keeping in mind and worth thinking about, even thinking back to the Green Bay game. Actually, two things here.
0: Uh-oh, he's building.
1: Number one, there was a little bit of vulnerability against the run yesterday at times. Ollie Gordon exposed that on a few occasions. And number two, there's been some vulnerability against big plays that the Vikings have had. They were a toe away from giving up a big touchdown there at that one stage. That foot out of bounds spared them a big touchdown that was given up. But Gordon ripped off a big chunk run at another stage. And I think back to the Green Bay game and some of the big plays that the Packers were able to generate in that game. Just something. I mean, this defense has been exceptional. But at the same time, you look and go, and I'm sure they're looking and going, where are we vulnerable right now? And those are a couple that I see. I don't know if you got that sense, Scott, but those are the things that I was noticing.
0: Sometimes that's on a case-by-case basis. I would say,
1: sure.
0: Like for instance, yesterday against Miami, drop back and he feels the pressure right away. You know, and by running in sometimes, you know, passing situations, you can expose that. So yeah, they gave up didn't he get 100 yards rushing yesterday? Maybe
1: Gordon or Malik Willis.
0: Gordon.
1: Yeah, Gordon was over 100 yards.
0: Yeah, yeah. And you know, Willis can move a little bit too, yeah. But he's not passing the ball. I don't think they had much an option was to do much run the ball.
1: They let Waddle go. They've got nothing, nothing at receiver.
0: Well, did Willis even throw for 100 yards yesterday? I don't think he did.
1: I would
0: imagine.
1: So
0: I'm not going to worry about complete shutdown in that situation when clearly they were not going to have a passing game against the Vikings, and the rushing game was all that they
1: 9 of 17,
0: had.
1: 85 yards.
0: 85 yards. Well, there you go.
1: Ick.
0: Eh? Yeah. It's as ugly as you like, and you stayed within five.
1: It's gross.
0: It's amazing. Amazing.
1: Wow.
0: Yeah, 85 yards. I know.
1: Oh, man.
0: Well, I mean, at least we had a quarterback go for over 200.
1: That's right.
0: Woo.
1: You did. And Murray took care of the ball. He did good things there, even though his footwork is still abysmal, isn't it?
0: Yeah.
1: Not great.
0: Prancy. Yeah. And then Aaron Jones had a good day.
1: He's been solid the last few weeks, hasn't
0: right?
1: he? Here's the concern with Jones, and this is why getting Jordan Mason back from that thumb injury that he's dealing with is going to be really important.
0: Yeah.
1: I have watched Aaron Jones in years past, even going back to Green Bay. I mean, Jones has had great finishes to the season before, but that was when he was younger in his career. He's one of those guys that as a season progresses nowadays, you worry about him getting banged up more touches, more carries, the more he goes. I think it's important that they get Mason back as soon as they can, just to allow for Jones to stay as fresh as possible for as long as possible.
0: I couldn't agree more, Joel. And at one point yesterday, maybe you, I know the announcers didn't catch it, but I felt like I did a couple times. I saw him hobbling around a little bit and favoring one leg over the other. And I don't know if it was a knee, an ankle, a hip. I don't know.
1: I think he's dealing with multiple things.
0: He's dealing with something.
1: Yeah.
0: And he stayed out there. I kept thinking, get him off the field. Get him off the field. This is Miami. In early October, you need to save him.
1: Yeah,
0: but,
1: which I think is why Justin Jefferson didn't play, and why I don't think Jefferson will play next week either.
0: Right, and give it a bye week, and we'll see what Jones can do.
1: Yeah.
0: Here, but yeah, you're right. The full load. I don't know if he has much more in him without getting hurt. That's a concern, very real. Yeah,
1: exactly.
0: Yeah.
1: I'm going to leave you with a line from a show that I was. I've been watching here lately, and a line from the pilot of that show. I've been watching The OC, Scott, and in the very first episode, Ryan goes outside of the house, and there's Marissa right next door, goes, "Who are you?" And Ryan says to her, "Whoever you want me to be." That's the Minnesota Vikings right now.
0: Okay.
1: We'll take a pause and come back on this Monday edition of High Noon.
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0: 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Joel and Scott, rejoining you. It's been
1: Hello.
0: It's been a nice start to autumn, Scott. Apart from, well, dealing with the stuff going around.
1: Oh, yeah. Nice week of weather here, though.
0: Absolutely.
1: Beautiful.
0: Yeah. Love having that. Did you get a chance to listen Friday night, or were you still busy catching a nap?
1: I was down and out.
0: Yeah.
1: I was down and out on Friday night, Joel. I tell you,
0: I figured.
1: It just hit me. But, going for two.
0: Yes.
1: I dug up some video.
0: Yes.
1: That I could find, and I'm not sure if that was Lakeland. I'm assuming it was too. And looks like they had a decent play call. Did they run into each other on that right side? Was
0: there a collision? I think there was a little bit of that.
1: Maybe
0: just with the way that Brainerd was able to get their numbers over there pretty quick. It was a pile of people to pick through. That certainly didn't help. But I'd say you got the ball into the hands of the guy who you want trying to more or less wrecking ball his way into the end zone. But they got a lot of numbers over there.
1: Yeah.
0: It was a good play call.
1: They did.
0: It was a good read of the play. It felt like it was suitable for the game that we had. I thought Friday's game in Brainerd was a fantastic, classic high school football game.
1: Oh, yeah.
0: And that's what I told a lot of people afterward, and that's what I reflected on the air. It just makes it that much tougher when you lose that game then, because that was without question the best game that the Jacks have played this season, and you're doing it against an undefeated team who are number 6 in the state now in Class 5A, and I told people over and over again, including you, Scott, that I felt that game was going to be a four-quarter game. I firmly and fully believed that we were going to have exactly the kind of game that we ended up having on Friday night. It was wild to watch it play out then in real time, just to see these two teams just go back and forth with each other. The Lumberjacks finally get off to a great start. That opening drive was like clockwork, the way that they moved down the field. And they make, of course, the big change coming into this week. Josh Arell at quarterback, Owen Vandermeer in the slot. And it worked terrific. It was really, really good. The overall execution of the offense, there were moments where they had setbacks. No question about it, especially early on in the second half. But both teams were having setbacks at that point in the game. It was just amazing how the teams just seemed to match each other throughout the game. The offenses really had control in the first half. Then the defenses stepped up and the offenses made mistakes, both teams, early in the second half. Then Brainerd scores. Then the Lumberjacks march the field and they score. And they've got a decision. Do we kick for the tie or do we go for two and the lead to put the pressure on, especially with a pretty explosive offense that's going to have 57 seconds, two timeouts, and have got a pretty good option at kicker. And the idea was, We go for it. We put the onus on them to have to respond. And you have a play where the Jacks, I think, had dialed up what they wanted, but Brainerd had a good read on it as well. And then it comes down to who's going to get the leverage. And the Jacks just needed one more yard of leverage. And I felt like 1 yard, 1 point was a suitable final outcome for the game, regardless of who was going to win it or not. But in this case, it ultimately ended up being Brainerd that did it. It was a great game, which you hate to say after a loss, and yet at the same time, that was a great football game.
1: Yeah.
0: It's just hard when you're leaving something behind.
1: And you're within a score. Was it 3 of the 5 games?
0: 3 of the 5 games. They've not just been within, they've not just been within a score.
1: Yeah.
0: They've been within 2 points or less.
1: Yeah.
0: Haven't won any of them.
1: Hmm.
0: That's tough.
1: The idol, of course.
0: Here's the thing, though, Scott. I believe if the Lumberjacks had played the way that they did Friday night, they'd be 2-3 or 3-2 to this point in the season, because they did not play like this last week against Sauk Rapids. They didn't play like this the week before against Buffalo. They didn't play like this the week prior to that against Grand Rapids. Had they played like this against Grand Rapids, there's no way they would have lost that game.
1: Right.
0: No way.
1: Right.
0: That's what's tough. That's what's tough. And these guys, like, it was a good chat with Kyle McMartin in postgame. Hopefully I'll get a chance to play it back here in the last segment. Just keeping the perspective in mind and helping the team to be able to do that as well. Section 8-5A is highly competitive this season. Highly competitive. I think all five teams are probably looking and going, we've got a shot to make a run here in the playoffs, because everybody has played everybody pretty tough in the section. Not often that you can say that about right. a section and about high school football. Normally, you know who the haves and the have-nots are in a season with high school football. This year with this section, it's kind of hard to really pick it out. I mean, give the Jacks a chance to put together a different game plan against Sauk Rapids Rice, given the scheming that Sauk Rapids was able to do to be successful. I think that you maybe have a different football game there. Can't say that they win it, but I think you have a different football game then. And that was a coin flip. The game with Brainerd was a coin flip. Jacks actually outgained them for yardage. It was tight. It was an extremely tight game. Turnovers, Lumberjacks were a minus again. So that's one area where you go, you left an opportunity there on the table just by being a minus in the turnover battle. But it was an outstanding game. Outstanding game.
1: Yeah. Moving forward, I mean, it's amazing how quickly you can see the season coming to a close. I was talking about regular season, too, and postseason. We're 3 weeks away. What do you got, Alexandria coming up next?
0: That's right.
1: Always tough.
0: The team that beat the Jacks for the section title last year. Right. They are a different team this season, though. Alexandria is not the team that they've been
1: okay.
0: the last few seasons. There's no question about that. They will still be good. They will not be the team of years past, though, by all indications, unless they figure something out here at this stage in the season. I wouldn't put it past them, but they're not the team that they've been. I'll put it that way, just seeing how their season has played out. But
1: and a reminder, too, it's a little different this year, right? I mean, you've got your home game versus Alexandria coming up this Friday, right? But then you play right again Wednesday and then the following Wednesday.
0: That's right. Yes, this is the last Friday night game for the regular season, which is kind of hard to believe, but yeah. That's the case this year because, yes, the way the schedule worked out, MEA weekend is during week 7. So, yes, it's a Wednesday. And then they're staying on a Wednesday the following week to play out that final game of the regular season, which will be they've got Sartell on the road for that first Wednesday, and then that second Wednesday, the 21st, they're going to be home against Monticello, and then you're into the playoffs after that.
1: Yeah. So what's the goal, right? The goal is to, well, get a W, first of all, but continue to improve. And you're that close to Brainerd, for instance, and Sauk Rapids Rice, so I thought was a pretty good team. Boy, they could really run the ball. Can you make something happen here late in the season? And then it seems like the section's primed for an upset in the postseason.
0: It looks like anything could happen
1: yeah.
0: at this point. And the Jacks made significant strides with their offense in this previous game. This was their best offensive game of the season, without question. And no, it was not the biggest as far as points. It was the best for yardage. It was the best for the offense looking really in tune and in sync and able to move the ball in a lot of different ways. They just had a lot of diversification in the offense and a lot of good things, including Josh Arell through the air. And having Vandermeer at the receiver spot, he is tough to guard, Scott, with his speed and his height and his athleticism.
1: Very
0: athletic. That touchdown grab that he made was outstanding. Yep. Over the shoulder and able to pull that in the way that he did. They're getting some other guys involved with the ball more here and opening up a lot of possibilities and options. Henry McCrady had a great game. He gives them something a little bit different in there, too, when he comes in. They look different. Defensively, they left an opening that Brainerd took advantage of. They sat soft on coverage on the edges too often, and Brainerd really exploited that in the secondary with what they were
1: able to do.
0: Too
1: far back, you say?
0: Yeah, they sat too deep. Zone? They sat too deep off the line, and that was...
1: Well, you know, keep in mind, right, we've been burnt a little bit from being over-aggressive
0: sure.
1: in previous games.
0: Yeah, they got hurt by that. Brainerd made use of that, especially with one of their receivers, one of their speed guys who was able to really exploit that and take advantage of that. Once that adjustment was made to counteract that early in the second half, it was a different game after halftime, especially against Brainerd's offense, which is pretty dynamic, and their quarterback can run. He is a quick guy, very, very shifty out of the backfield there. So it was a great game. It's just a big bummer to lose a great game
1: that.
0: But
1: I know.
0: But the hopefully with a new week here, there's indication to the guys of the progress that they made. And now you try to move forward and try to keep it going. Speaking of progress, Scott, I was busy Saturday with broadcasting soccer, but I was mm-hmm. keeping tabs and was quite impressed yet again with what the Golden Gophers did on the football field. I mean, they were embarrassed in that loss to Mississippi State in the second week of the season. And then the week after you beat Akron, it's like, who cares? But then you go to Washington and win. Very tough place to win. And then you come home and win the Little Brown Jug against Michigan. And these have been two pretty impressive weeks back-to-back that the Golden Gophers have put together. And regaining some goodwill and some hope for this season and for the rest of the season ahead. Just very impressed by what they've been able to do here the last couple of weeks.
1: Well, and this is what is, it's an attention grabber, right? Because we still remember the old Big Ten to some degree, right? And Michigan coming in and, well, you know, we used to play them every year. That doesn't happen anymore. So you know, it's going to, I think, eventually lose its luster a little bit in that regard. But it'll take a couple generations. I get that. I'm not trying to poo-poo it all by any means. I've been down to a couple of games. There was one where the Gophers were up by 4 touchdowns against Michigan in the Metrodome, sitting there watching that crumble. Michigan comes all the way back and beats them. That's sometime in the, oh gosh, was that the early 2000s, maybe? Late 90s, something like that. It's down another game at the Dome, too, where the Gophers were just never in it.
0: Yeah.
1: So when you're in it against a program.
0: First home win since 1977 against the Wolverines.
1: Yeah, it's amazing.
0: Wow.
1: Yeah, and only the second one, I think, that PJ's ever had. Or is this the only one he's ever had?
0: I think it is the only one.
1: Is it the only one?
0: It's their first win in this matchup since 2014.
1: Oh, well, yeah. Then.
0: So, yeah, that predates PJ.
1: He's not involved there. You know, how far can this team go to?
0: I don't know.
1: Their quarterback is... Yeah. I don't know.
0: Oh, you're not impressed by Lindsey.
1: I don't know how dynamic he actually is. Yeah, his mobility is not not much in that regard, I don't think, but at least what I saw. You know, we'll see. Some of it is the offensive design that PJ's always had.
0: Yeah.
1: He just kind of beats his head into the offensive line over and over and over again, even when it's not there. You know, the type of coach that's constantly, you know, second and long, still running the ball, third and long, still running the ball.
0: Lindsey has pro level talent, though.
1: He does?
0: Yes.
1: Okay.
0: Yes. He has pro level talent.
1: I saw some misses yesterday, though. To be fair, I haven't watched a whole lot of him yet. I haven't. But so if the pros are saying he does, then awesome. That's great.
0: Yeah. He's got prospects to be drafted here in the future.
1: You know, the big one is Iowa, right?
0: One of those that's been very hard for them to get over the top.
1: With. Oh,
0: yeah.
1: Devastating.
0: Year after year, it seems like.
1: They get them at home, though, this year. I believe in a couple
0: of
1: weeks.
0: I mean, talk about opportunity.
1: Yeah.
0: Yeah.
1: A place will be sold out. No, it's good. It's good to see the fans kind of amped up and have that.
0: Yeah, they got their storming of
1: that,
0: the field.
1: You know, that experience again at the college level, that's huge. Beautiful day down in Minneapolis. Fall colors. It was great. It was great. I was really happy for him, too. My son, that was one I did watch here this weekend.
0: Nice.
1: Yeah.
0: Very good. Yep, it was a good one. And I don't know if you kept tabs or heard about it much at all or anything, but a good start for the Beaver men's hockey team with that overtime win against St. Cloud State. It's been a few years since the Beavers beat the Huskies, so good win for them to start the season, getting that winner from Thornton in overtime. What I noticed, Scott, was how much they jumped on St. Cloud State to start the game. I think shots were like 17-4 or something like that in the first period. They got out to a 2-0 lead before St. Cloud State pulled it back, and then the Beavers win it in overtime. That's a nice start to open up with a win like that.
1: And I know it's the turnover that both Bemidji and St. Cloud have had, and maybe a lot of college hockey's had.
0: A lot of new names on the Beavers this year.
1: It's really quite something.
0: Yeah.
1: To look
0: Jared,
1: at that.
0: What he was talking about with us on Friday, just it really leapt out to me. And then looking at the lines for Saturday and seeing some of the names, I was like, no kidding. This is a different team this season. But like you said, that's the new landscape. That's the way it is now.
1: How quickly do you gel together?
0: Yes.
1: Well, it sounds like they were just fine in the first period, eh?
0: Yeah. Pretty good. Pretty good. Yeah, and that's the big thing. Can you put it together? Can you piece it together? I mean, that's at all levels. Look at what the Wild are dealing with right now. They've got a completely new top line that they're rolling out there, which it sounds like has been working pretty well to start the season for them. But there's a prime example there, even a level higher.
1: Yeah. I don't know. I caught a little bit of the Wild game too on Saturday night.
0: Oh, you did? Okay.
1: I did. I flipped it over. It was on in conversation with people in the room and so forth. But I don't know. Don't you just got a feeling like this Hughes thing might weigh over this team a little bit too much, or is it just the media coverage in the cities that keeps hammering it?
0: Maybe it's the media coverage team's been business as
1: usual.
0: They're
1: going to be good. They're going to be fine. Oh, this is a good hockey team, Joel. And if Volstead continues to play like he's capable of too, it's going to be dynamite. Gustafson, how long out is he? Do we know?
0: Oh, that's a good question. Philip Gustafson injury. I'm seeing early November in this one location. Yeah, expected back in November.
1: Okay.
0: So there you go. About a month.
1: That's good. We'll get there.
0: Not bad. Volstad gets plenty of time to cement himself as the dude.
1: But they've got quite the week this week. I don't know if anyone's looked, but they're at Buffalo, at Tampa, at Florida.
0: That is a good week.
1: That's as tough as it gets there.
0: Yeah, that's pretty good. That'll be a good test for them.
1: We'll know more. It's everything. And into the weekend.
0: Yeah. Some high caliber competition. That'll be good for them. They're spending so much time on the road to start the season. It's nuts how many road games they've got out of the gates.
1: Is it like twice as many or something along those lines?
0: Something like that. It's like 2/3 of the first like 20 or so games they're going to be spending away from home. It's a large portion of their games. And I even saw that when I was setting up the broadcast schedule for the coming months with them. I was like, they've got so many road games here right away.
1: It's a strange schedule, eh? Like, because January gets packed because of this All-Star break that they want to do where they take 10 days off, which I don't like. Maybe the players, that's probably what they negotiated with the collective bargaining agreement.
0: In that case, better to be home when the schedule's condensed.
1: Well,
0: like
1: and then March gets really packed then because of that.
0: Yes.
1: And I don't know if that's the best going into the postseason. The NHL needs to rework this a little bit, I think.
0: They need to rework quite a few things.
1: You think so?
0: Yeah, you and I have talked about that with some of the things they need to do.
1: Well, if you're going to take
0: scheduling this in particular,
1: long break in February all the time, yeah.
0: Yeah, exactly.
1: I don't know. They just pack March in so tight. You look at it. You don't even have to do the numbers. You can just visually look at a calendar and go, March is packed. And then we've got the postseason. I mean, they played 5 games in the last week of the season before the postseason.
0: Woof. Oh. What are you doing?
1: I don't know.
0: World?
1: Hopefully you're settled and you know where you're at and you just can rest some guys, I guess. Is that what the idea is? We're going to turn into the NBA?
0: I guess. That's not great for the fans, though.
1: No, it's not.
0: Doesn't help them. All right. Anyway, Scott, thanks very much. I know you're still a little under the weather, so I appreciate the time and the insight, as always. So thanks very much, and hope you get some good rest the rest of the day.
1: Yeah, you too. Take care. Thank you.
0: Yeah, thanks a lot. Appreciate it. All right, coming up, we'll look back on all that was going on here over the weekend in local sports, highlights to get to, and yes, we'll try to get that post-game interview then included in as well. All coming up as we continue with High Noon.
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4: Minnesota News Network, I'm Shel Maloney. The cold weather rule protects Minnesotans from having the heat shut off between October and April if you work out a payment plan with your utility. Michael Schmitz with the Department of Commerce says a lot of families utilize the state's energy assistance program.
5: We can help pay for your energy bills, make sure that you don't get disconnected, make sure you're able to get a delivery of fuel oil, propane, that kind of thing.
4: Schmitz says they served more than 125,000 households last heating season. The Minnesota Department of Education is forming a 28-member task force to examine the state's student assessment and testing system. The group will include administrators, teachers, parents, and students, and will begin meeting later this month. MDE Assistant Commissioner Bobby Burnham says the goal is to make sure Minnesota's assessment system keeps pace with changing educational approaches and better measures student growth. The task force will also look at how other states are changing their standardized testing systems. Food recalls may seem more common lately, but experts say the key is knowing whether a recalled product is actually in your kitchen. University of Minnesota food safety professor Hanyu Chen says consumers should pay close attention to recall details.
6: The most important thing for consumer is not how many recalls are in the news, is whether a specific recall matches something in your kitchen. Check the brand, check your product name, check your package size or UPC code, and check your use by and best by date.
4: Recall information is available at foodsafety.gov. And about 100 Minnesota veterans die by suicide each year. Minnesota Department of Veterans Affairs Veteran Suicide Prevention and Program Coordinator Christy Stites says the numbers remain concerning.
7: In Minnesota, we lose about 800 people to suicide, and of those, over 100. Last year, it was 108 we lost veterans to suicide. And so with that, I mean, we have lots of efforts. There's lots of good things happening in our state.
4: Stites says Minnesota has several programs focused on veteran suicide prevention. This is MNN.
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14: I'm meteorologist Rodney Price. Turning partly sunny this afternoon, and a stray shower can't be ruled out. Highs of the lower 60s, a light breeze. A couple of showers tonight, then partly cloudy, lows of the upper 40s. Skies turning sunny on Tuesday will be near 70. 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

0: 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Running down all that happened in local sports this past weekend. We'll start with area high school football from Friday. Winnemac defeated Hillcrest Lutheran 42-22. Deer River shut out Ely 60-0. Black Duck dominated Big Fork 60-8. Falston blanked Fertile Beltrami 50-0. Nevis edged Bagley 26-21. Park Rapids was a shutout winner, 22-0 over Roseau. Monaga won in a shutout, 28-0 over Wadena Deer Creek. Red Lake lost to Polk County West 54-24. Cass Lake Bina was defeated by Park Christian 55-14. North Holm Kellyer lost to Cook County 50-6. And Walker Hackensack Akeley was downed by Pine River Bacchus 28-14. On the Bemidji State side of things this past weekend, talked about men's hockey there in the first segment. They started their year with a 3-2 overtime win against St. Cloud State. It was Hudson Thornton who scored the winner 3 minutes, 14 seconds into overtime. Max Nemestikov and Jake McLean also scored, while Max Hildebrand made 24 saves. The Beavers will have their home-and-home with North Dakota coming up this weekend. They will be home on Friday, on the road on Saturday. BSU Volleyball had quite a weekend on the road. They were four-set winners at Winona State on Friday. Then Saturday, they pushed fifth-ranked Concordia St. Paul to five sets before losing in that one, 20-25, 25-20, 20-25, 25-15, 15-9. The Beavers are now 13-4. They are 5-4 in conference and will be home against St. Cloud State coming up on Friday. Women's soccer had quite a weekend. They started with a 1-0 loss to 7th-ranked Minnesota State on Friday. Then Sunday, they were 2-0 down at halftime before rallying back. Goals from Sydney Sutherland in the 54th minute, Madeline Davey with the equalizer in the 59th minute, and Gracie Waters with the winner in the 66th minute helped the Beavers prevail for a 3-2 victory. They are hitting the road to play Minnesota Crookston coming up on Friday. BSU football was shut down most of the game, made a late charge, but could not come all the way back in a 16-9 defeat at Northern State on Saturday. Xavier Guerra had 7 receptions for 89 yards and a touchdown. Mac Molander was 6 of 9 for 61 yards, and he had the touchdown pass there on Guerra's reception. And Joey Funderburk had a sack and a tackle for a loss. The Beavers will next have the Lions game against Wayne State coming up on Saturday. Women's hockey started their season with a couple of losses to number 3-ranked Minnesota, 5-2 on Friday, and then 5-3 on Saturday against the Golden Gophers, who the Beavers will see next weekend as part of the Minnesota East-West Showcase, Saturday and Sunday this coming weekend at Ritter Arena. They're going to play Maine in the first game of that event. BSU Cross Country was 6th place at the Jimmy Invitational Friday in Jamestown. Sophie Rylance led the Beavers with an 18th place showing. They will next be racing at the Winona State Invitational on October 23rd. Today, women's golf will be in action at the Battle in the North in Minot, North Dakota, while men's golf will be in Oklahoma for the Skip Wagnon Invitational. Over to Bemidji High School sports this past weekend. The Bemidji boys soccer team lost 4-0 at Ricori on Saturday. Burke Chafee made 3 saves in the defeat, as the Jacks are now 3-10-2. They will be traveling to Duluth East on Tuesday. And it was a back-and-forth night on the road in Brainerd for the Lumberjack football team in the battle for Babes Bell. A back-and-forth affair with the number 6-ranked team in Class 5A as the teams traded touchdowns back and forth during the first half.
1: As he works in the jumbo package, first and goal, Halverson up the middle to the goal line, tumbled over, touchdown Lumberjacks! Garrett Halverson polishes off a fantastic opening drive, a 1-yard touchdown for Woody, and it's the first touchdown in the first quarter this season for the Lumberjacks as they look to defend the Bell and are off to a perfect start.
2: The tight end is on the left side of the line. Serdahl now to the left of Lauer, the quarterback. On third down, he takes the snap. Rush comes. Lauer fires near side. Caught by Serdahl for a walk-in touchdown. Lumberjacks brought the heat up the middle. Lauer floated it outside. Serdahl coming out of the backfield had Akers to run into. On third down, out of the gun with the snap. A low one. Rolling right. He wants to throw. Deffy batted. Oh, and caught. It is caught.
1: coverage, got a hand on it in coverage, but batted it into the hands of Rasky.
2: Arell takes the snap. He wants to pass. Looking. Floating. Far side for Vandermeer. Over the shoulder. Did he haul it in? Touchdown! Lumberjacks! Owen Vandermeer with a circus grab over the shoulder. For two and the tie. Snap to Arell. They run the option. Pitch right. Zellman finds a hole. Cuts through. He's got it. Zellman is in for two. And have an angle here as he takes inside the 10, shakes off a tackle, dives forward, and has the touchdown. Lauer speeding his way to the outside. Looked like he might run there once he started taking off, and he had a lot of room to run into. Either way, on second down, Arell rolls to his right, scans with a pump fake, now firing downfield, has a man there. McCready is up for it. Did he haul it in? Oh my gosh, what a catch down at the 11-yard line. Henry McCready going up for it and able to pull it down for a 27-yard gain on the senior. First down pickup. Oh, man. First and 10 from the 11. One of my least favorite things in football. Too wide either way. McCready in motion from the near side. Arell fakes the draw. They run a reverse. Zellman around the left. Zellman has blocks. He has a hole. He has the touchdown. Jack Zellman running the reverse around from the right to the left.
0: 21 all at halftime, and the Jackson-Brainerd starting over in the second half. Both teams, though, would trade interceptions, then trade punts during the third quarter, but then Brainerd nudged back in front in the fourth.
2: And again, they've got a jumbo package to the left in the backfield. Serdal lines up, takes the snap, runs left, now up the middle, straight ahead. He's got there. Touchdown, Brainerd. Kyle Serdal straight ahead from a yard out.
0: 28-21 Brainerd, the Lumberjacks with the ball back and a big drive facing them, continued to piece it together. Three fourth down conversions in a lengthy drive that saw the Jacks take the clock inside the final minute, and that was where Garrett Halverson found the end zone.
2: Left to right, Halverson is the back, jumbo package back in, Arell in the pistol, brings Nyhusmon in motion, he takes the snap, draw, Halverson, right side, touchdown, Lumberjacks! Garrett Halverson lowers the shoulders, lowers the helmet, and boobs his way in from a yard out. And now the decision, do you kick to tie it, or do you go for two and the lead? And the Jacks appear to be going for it.
0: They were indeed. Both teams would trade timeouts, trying to get a feel for what the other wanted to do. And then it came down to one play and 1 yard.
2: Josh Arell in the shotgun. To his right is Halverson. Here we go for two and the lead. Vandermeer in motion into the backfield. They run the option. Pitch right. Vandermeer. Does he have the blocks? Passes through. Stumbles. Dives. No. He is short. He is short by a yard. The blocks were there. But so was the rush. And Brainerd able to bottle it up.
3: Is jogging over now, the head coach for the Lumberjacks, to join me here in Lumberjack Live postgame. Kyle, I just said leaving the booth, that was a great football game. It was an outstanding game between two outstanding rivals. The tough part is when you come up on the losing end of it. But overall, how did you like the progress the team showed tonight?
4: Oh, I mean, I think we made a ton of progress in 1 week. This was the first time that our offense came out and went to score right away. They calmly move the ball down the field. We just did a lot of really nice things tonight, and that's kind of what we just told the guys, is they did it from practice on Monday. We talked about getting little wins every single day, and they won all four practices, is what we were just telling them. And if they continue to do that, we're going to be a heck of a football team the rest of this year.
3: It really felt like that translated into tonight. I mean, I said in the booth, this was the best game that this team has played this season, collectively. But it is hard when you lose a game like this, when you were that close to pulling it out, and when you're leaving something behind, isn't it?
4: Yeah, you know, it is hard. But I told the guys that they actually left it all out on the field, which is all we ever ask of them. Bell or no bell, everything that they did this week was in preparation of something big, and they went after it today, and it was really, really nice to see them give their best effort.
3: The offense, like you said, first drive, they come out. That was methodical, the way it rolled. How great of a job was it? Not just for them, but seeing Josh and Owen make the swap that they did and the way that this offense was able to move like clockwork, even with a change like that.
4: Yeah, we talked about on Monday with the guys. I told them, you know, one of the things that these guys are willing to do is they are willing to sacrifice for each other. And they're trying to put together, we talked about focusing their attention and, you know, limiting penalties, getting all of those things together. And swapping Josh and Owen just gives such a dynamic impression with our offense. And Josh brings a little bit of something unique to the team, where he's kind of a methodical thinker, and he brings that to our offense. And I think our guys responded well.
3: One guy who really stepped up tonight, I felt like, was Henry McCrady. How great was it to have what he contributed in a few different areas for you this evening?
4: Oh man, it was great to have Henry back. I mean, he was back last week, but we weren't quite sure where he was going to be at 100% or whatever. And I think this week it was great to see him shine a little bit on the field, get back into the tempo. Between him and Owen had a great night on defense, stepped right into the role and did a nice job for us and was an immediate offensive threat. And between him and Henry and some of those guys that we just have been in and out of different roles throughout the season, it was good to see them kind of settle in and get after it.
3: Speaking of settling in, I thought the defense did that in the second half. What were the biggest areas that you tried to adjust to be able to stem the tide there on that end of the ball?
4: Yeah, we had some trouble with our corners a little bit playing off at the beginning of the beginning of the game when they really weren't supposed to be, and that's a confidence issue. And we got that shored up at halftime and adjusted, and they responded pretty darn well. D-line played pretty good, keeping the edge game and making sure that things bubbled. Which was nice, and we had an answer for him pretty much every time. And again, special teams continues to improve. We put them in tough spots, made them play from a distance that is more comfortable, helps our defense out a little bit. So that was good.
3: Kyle, you've said from the start this season that you want this group to think in terms of the totality of the year and to remember that you're building toward what is coming in a few weeks, that it's about the playoffs and working toward that. How important do you feel it is, especially tonight, losing a game when you were this close, to keep the big picture in mind for them like that?
4: Oh, it's incredibly important. I mean, like these guys are right on the cusp. But I mean, we just took a 4-0 team right to the edge on their home turf during homecoming. I mean, they're right there. And they just got to continue to believe. And they have. They've stayed with us. And we've talked about from day one to trust the process. And as long as they continue to trust the process, need to work with each other, they're going to do nice things this year for themselves.
3: Well, Kyle, it was a terrific game to watch and to call. Makes me just wish that much more that it had turned out the other way. But thanks for joining us here in postgame. Really appreciate it.
4: Yeah, absolutely. Thank you.
3: That is Bemidji head coach Kyle McMartin joining here on the field. Post-game chat with Coach McMartin there after that one. A 28-27 loss for the Lumberjacks on the road against Brainerd in the battle for the Bell on Friday night. The Lumberjacks will return home this coming Friday. They've got Alexandria coming in a rematch of last year's Section 8 5A championship game. 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Coming up tonight here on 104.5, we've got Timberwolves preseason basketball as they start the preseason against Milwaukee. We'll talk to you tomorrow back here again for High Noon.
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11: I'm meteorologist Rodney Price. Turning partly sunny this afternoon, and a stray shower can't be ruled out. Highs of the lower 60s, a light breeze. A couple of showers tonight, then partly cloudy, lows in the upper 40s. Skies turning sunny on Tuesday, will be near 70. 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
13: There. And some of our, you know, most physical runs were on plays he was in there. So I thought I was really happy with the way Caleb kind of stepped in, and we eliminate any of the pre-snap stuff and any confusion that may be there, and that's on me to make sure we do. Excited about Caleb.
14: Do you have any vantage point on Eric Wilson and Adrian Hill, and are you at all concerned with the NFL step in with on something there?
13: I had probably a worse view of it than maybe you guys did. Being on the opposite side of where we were, and actually where I was standing was kind of blocked out by some other players. I saw it today. You know, I just think it's one of those situations in a, you know, high, you know, kind of a high energy moment there that I think stuff like that can happen sometimes. But I don't have any major concerns, and you know, I think, you know, Adrian's a really good official and does a really good job, and you know, I think that was just kind of a fast moment that happened, and we can put it behind us hopefully.
15: Tim, what was kind of the process of trying to marry up some of what you guys did in the run game to as much shotgun as you used on yesterday?
13: Yeah, I thought you know, we went into it with a plan and you know, doing some different things, just, you know, in an effort to try to start figuring out you know, what exactly we want to be and try to get Kyler comfortable. And I thought that, you know, the plan kind of came to fruition as the game went on. Once we were able to try, you know, eliminate some of those pre-snaps and stay out of some of those third and longs that kind of were real issues early on in the game, in many ways on our own accord. You know, we saw some of that marriage and different actions, different abilities to, you know, use, you know, the ability to move the spot a little bit, move the launch point and kind of try to attack, get downfield. We had some intermediate hits. We had one, you know, we had a few explosives in the game that were very helpful to kind of pair that with an efficient, you know, run game. I still

0: trap game and then try to marry it up so that we can effectively move the football via the run or pass.
1: Kevin, you mentioned being encouraged by the way Kyler finished. How have you sensed his encouragement and sort of just getting to know a new personality and how he ticks and all that stuff?
0: Yeah, we're spending a lot of time together and more and more time together, not only one-on-one, but just him getting the reps, getting game plans and digesting things. And even though we're in year five and we may call it something that all of our players know, it might be the first time since either an install in the spring or training camp he's hearing it. I thought, there were some plays where he was really comfortable in a game where, the Dolphins pass rush, whether it was via stunts or, some of the pressure packages, they were able to get to him a few times. And I just loved, there was a firm feeling to his footwork and his drop and then getting through progressions. I thought he had some huge kind of backside throws to move the chains to TJ. Late in the game, and then used his legs a couple times to, kind of create some extra time and put the ball in play or take off and get us some yards. So I was really encouraged by just how the comfort level, even though there were some uncomfortable circumstances, either self-inflicted longer yardage plays or, the Dolphins finding a way to get in the backfield. He was able to kind of overcome that and play his best ball when we needed him to. Which was really encouraging. And we're going to keep spending a ton of time together. We're going to keep carving and shaping this thing to try to put him in the best situations to have success. And I was really encouraged by the way he threw the football. I mean, I think we had three drops in the game and six throwaways out of his 10 incompletions. I can really off the top of my head only think of one, maybe in cut to Jordan where we maybe could have hit that one, and I think those throws, just like the rest of them that we did see in the game, will continue to come. It was great to see TJ be such a huge part of the offense with us being down jets and having some linemen go down, really trying to get the ball in play and got some good run after catch as well.
2: What did you like most about what TJ brought to the table, especially?
0: Yeah, I thought he did a really, really good job of kind of understanding not only how to win on his routes, but also understanding where he was. Sometimes he was the primary, and we needed him to win right now. Sometimes he was a backside, a backside guy that would need to catch and then gain the required yards for a first down. I thought that was a really big time play by him and Kyler on the seam ball, kind of there in the fourth quarter. So there was a bunch of different kind of plays that I thought TJ's skill set showed up, and I was really encouraged by some of the run after catch. And I thought there were some other opportunities for him, either on some low high low kind of reads out by the boundary early on in the game, or some potential in break and choice kind of routes. Where I think as just more time on task goes in, I think there could have been some more out there for him, and that's an encouraging thing. But TJ's, he's done so many selfless things, as a guy that, last year with some of the adversity we had on the offensive line to need him to do some jobs before he got out on routes, his improvement and his commitment in the run game has been felt. So it was great to see him have that kind of day, and would have loved to get him in the end zone there at the end, but he was just, doing what he was told from a standpoint of being able to kneel that thing out and keep our defense at 41 snaps. I thought that was a good number for those guys to be dominant like they were and keep them off the field there, even though every ounce of my being felt the building would have loved to see him take it over the goal line and the cannons to go off, but situational football is not always a fun thing. It's doing the right thing in the right moments to go 1-0, and that's what he did.
3: Yeah, Barney.
4: Look at the defense. Obviously, they had some good years here since Flo got here, but they definitely seem like maybe they took it to a different level.
0: Yeah.
4: And so, why do you think they've been able to hit the ground running? Was something different in the offseason? Was it just that a lot of the guys are returning into the system? Or in your mind, why do you think that this has happened the way it has?
0: It's a great question. And, I really haven't had maybe post bye week I'll be able to have a better answer, but I'll take a swing at it. I think I felt the impact of the D-line, you know, the fits of guys

0: and what I mean, their roles within the defense, but yet it playing like a, you know, it's, it can sometimes look like chaos, but it's an organized kind of symphony of guys making sure we're, whether we're pressuring to it, away from it, and this is in regards to stopping the run. It feels like we're doing some fundamental things at a really high level, building a wall, defeating blocks, you know, guys defeating double teams, cutback players being right where they're supposed to be, and then our tackling has been really, really good, which is eliminating some of the leaky yardage that people can get to get from maybe a third and four. They're having to play out third and sevens, third and eights, and then Flo spinning the dial on a lot of different looks. And just, you know, a lot of those guys have been out there playing together for a long time. And, you know, whether it's Harry stepping in those known passing situations, whether it's Dallas Turner's ascension, I mean, another, you know, really, really impactful day for him yesterday. I think Dallas is in the perfect spot in the defense. I think Gink is in the perfect spot. Having E. Will and Cash is so huge. And then you've got IP that can be an absolute thumper, you know, and a problem for people. Corners are playing really well. And, you know, obviously the safety group is always a strength for us. So I hope that, you know, that's just my, you know, I hadn't really thought about it, but that's the best I can do right now. I'm sure, you know, something you don't want to hear, but I'm sure I'll have more words about it post-bye week. Yeah.
1: Given, is there a kind of theme with the 8 offensive penalties?
0: Well, I would say this much. You know, when you look at when we're on cadence at home, we've had some issues, and that's you can easily just chalk it up to hey, there's a bunch of new guys in there, and that'll all clean itself up over time. That's not how I operate or our team operates. We've got to find a way to put our team in those exact situations, whether it's, a player getting a little banged up and needing to come off late in the play clock and somebody running on, and we've got this amount of time and we're on this cadence. It's moving fast out there. I got to do the best job I can getting the play in, and then we got to have as efficient of a process calling it, getting to the huddle, and everybody getting off on the same cadence. And that's something that will improve over time, but we wanted to improve immediately because, much like the turnover stat, like, I think if we don't have those negatives, whether it's pre-snap or we're taking away an explosive just because we lined up, you know, incorrectly and covered up the tackle on that play to Jordan, we don't do things to stop ourselves. I'm very confident in our group to keep ascending. We can't make it harder on ourselves. And then obviously the pre-snap issues where you don't even get the ball snapped is something that's you can't ever have. And we've had some games where, you know, like the Chicago game comes to mind where, you know, we're pretty penalty free. And we got to find that each and every week as a group, as an offense.
1: Thanks, James.
2: All right, that's it. That's the head coach of the soon-to-be big game world champion Minnesota Vikings, Kevin O'Connell, with this mandatory a day after the game news conference live from TCO Performance Center, the new Winter Park. We'll take a break. We'll have all of our reaction to all of the news conference action after we come back from the break. Tibby, are we doing that cash contest keyword thing or not?
3: Oh, you know, I think we were. Hold on.
2: Yeah, I think we missed the noon hour one.
3: All right.
2: You know me. 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
4: KBUN Sports Radio, this is a score update. BSU volleyball team got a 3-1 win at Winona State Friday, but fell in five sets to number 5 Concordia St. Paul on Saturday, the 13-4 on the year. BSU women's soccer team lost 1-0 to number 7 Minnesota State on Friday, and then a 3-2 win over St. Cloud State yesterday. They're 5-3-3 on the year. Football team fell 16-9 at Northern State. They're 2-4. They host Wayne State in the annual Lions game, 1 o'clock on Saturday. BSU women's hockey team, a 5-2 loss to number 3 Minnesota on Friday, and a 5-3 loss also on Saturday. They'll be at the Minnesota East-West Showcase this upcoming weekend. Meanwhile, high school football in the region on Friday. Winamac beat Hillcrest Lutheran 42-22. Deer River over Ely 60-0. Black Duck beat Big Fork 60-8. Foston shut out Fertile Beltrami 50-0. Nevis down Bagley 26-21. Park Rapids beat Roseau 22-0. Monaga over Wendina Deer Creek 28-0. Red Lake fell to Polk County West 54-24. Cass Lake Vina lost to Park Christian 55-14. Northam Kellyer fell to Cook County 50-6. Pine River Backus.
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1: Hopefully, it'll be exciting enough to
0: people to stay awake, even if they're listening remotely. And
4: I almost
0: feel like he's almost sounded sad during his newest comedy, as if I disappointed him. Or he disappointed me, really, more than anything. And it had nothing to do with the news. It's like I had a break there. I had just eaten lunch. You know how the blood, I've explained this just the last week or so, where the blood rushes to your stomach to help the digestive issues. Then you get sleepy. That's why you get sleepy. If you ever eat a big dinner and sit on the couch and get sleepy, that's what happens.
5: It happens on Thanksgiving.
0: Exactly. So every day must be Thanksgiving for you during the Common Man program. I wasn't trying to make a statement because I fell asleep. It just happened. He could have been anybody. So I hope he understands. I really love the head coach, and I like one of his news conferences. But anyway. Now, he did mention in this one that he's spending more time with Kyler, and he wants to spend even more. Now, do you think they're talking strictly football, or do you think they play video games together, too? KOC doesn't strike me as a video game guy.
5: No.
0: But we know Kyler is. He likes to play video games, and I'm just wondering if maybe, you know, they play a little, you know.
5: Fortnite.
0: That's what. Yeah, Fortnite. What else is there?
5: Grand Theft Auto.
0: Minecraft. Which was the one where my boys, I had to take them to like Rice Park in St. Paul so they could catch.
5: Was that the Pokemon one?
0: Yes.
5: Yeah. That was crazy.
0: I'm not making this up. We go down to Rice Park. I don't know if it's both boys. It's Deuce for sure. Or maybe it's Pete. I don't recall. We go down there and there's hundreds.
5: Hundreds?
0: Hundreds of people wandering around staring at their phones. And all of a sudden, I'm not making this up. All of a sudden it goes. It was almost like. Remember the movie Frankenstein from 1931 when they finally cordoned him off inside the windmill? You know, they had to kill the monster. And they had the torches and the pitchforks, right? Because he killed a little girl. He didn't really mean to, I don't think. But he did. And so they were after him. And so he's over there. And then they ran over there. No, he's over there. And he was over there. It was almost like they were doing that with the Pokemon thing. It's like, and these Pokemon creatures had all these different names to them. Whatever it was. Ginger Juice, let's say. It was a Ginger Juice. They went over there. And then. Hundreds of people would scramble, start running across town. And adults, grown adults.
5: It was bizarre. It was a bizarre time.
0: And I'm doing the little bee thing. And I got to follow my kids to me. And it's like, is that craze finally over with?
5: They're walking around parks just staring at their phones.
0: Trying to catch imaginary creatures. That craze is over, isn't it?
5: Yeah, I don't think that lasted too long, but I don't know. I feel like I don't see as many people wandering as we used to.
0: So maybe they do, you know. I mean, maybe it's not all business when he and Kyler get together. Maybe they play some video games. I don't know. Maybe that's the question I'd have asked him. When you're with Kyler, do you talk strictly football, or do you guys ever play a little Minecraft together? Or don't you think that would go over very well? So lighten it up a little bit. It's just football. You don't have to, you know, then ask him. You know, is there a clause in his contract, the Viking contract he has, not to play video games? Or?
5: We never asked that, did we?
0: No, it's never been asked. It's almost like, what do they call the NFL? The no fun league. We don't have fun. Except when they score tutties, then they have all sorts of fun. So Gophers win. I mentioned this earlier. The Gophers record after PJ Fleck wipes blood off a player's lip and smears it across his face. They're 1-0. He's so excited. But I've heard he's ready to have a blood transfusion with one of his players. I mean, and I think he would if it guaranteed him a win, don't you? I think he would do that.
5: He could literally become blood brothers with one of the players.
0: You are correct.
5: He cuts himself. Player cuts himself. They share their blood together.
0: Why not? He could do it with how many guys are on the roster?
5: Well, in college, it seems like just unlimited.
0: It's like 100.
5: Yeah.
0: It'd be 100 people he'd have to do blood brothers. He'd look like a pincushion, for crying out loud, by the time he got done. I'm reading from a piece. I think this is Fish Wrap Westside. I'm not sure. It's a couple of quotes from Fleck after the big win. And, you know, they were down early, right? Did they get the lead first? Or I don't remember. They had to rally. They were down.
5: I think they scored the first touchdown, but they were down at halftime.
0: Yeah, they were down at halftime. But the defense rose to the occasion. But here's what Fleck said. Fleck said he believed his team was being disrespected in the lead up to the game with the story that Michigan had the right opponent against which to rebound after losing to Iowa in the final seconds last week. Here's what he said. We heard all week, they got to get back on track. Got to get back on track. It's a good game for that school up north to get back on track. I threw the school up north thing. Our players heard that all week, so we needed to blow up those tracks. What does that mean, blow up those tracks? Oh, black back on track. So we had to blow up those tracks. You know, like in those old World War II movies, or you never watched Hogan's Heroes, did you?
5: No.
0: They were either going to blow up a ball. The prisoners at Stalag 13, Colonel Hogan and all of his buddies, they were running an underground thing. You know, they were prisoners of war, but they were running an underground unit there. They would either be blowing up ball bearing plants in Dusseldorf. Or they'd be blowing up train tracks, right, to fight against the German war. So that's like a scene from Hogan's Heroes. We had to blow up those tracks. You know, I don't know if that's really, I guess it's disrespected, right? But also, what have the Gophers really proved over the past 55, 60 years? Nothing. So it would... I think most observers would assume, well, if you want to get back on track, boy, that Minnesota program would be one of those teams you could do it to.
5: Yeah.
0: But they used
5: and historically,
0: it,
5: you're right when you say that.
0: Historically, yes. I know it was a nice win over Washington, but it was an awful win against, was it Ole Miss we lost to or Mississippi State?
5: Mississippi State.
0: That was the loss to Mississippi State was worse than the win over Washington was good.
5: Yeah.
0: I think.
5: Because we didn't even compete.
0: No, didn't even compete in that game. But if, you know, we've talked about this, tend to be coaches and players will use all sorts of anything to motivate them. Circle the wagons. We're being disrespected, you know, and I guess you could say they were, but I didn't look at it that way. It's like the experts were saying, you know, they needed it. You'd hate to be playing the Ohio State that next week. There's a handful of schools you'd hate to be playing the following week. We saw how, and then now we have to wonder how bad is Michigan. Because not only did they lost that first game, asterisk, they didn't lose it, right? Then they got beat by Iowa, a game they had in hand. Close game. Everybody thought, well, you know, they battled them, right? Ohio State destroyed Iowa, right? Did they beat them by 30 points, I think. What was the final? Do you have it there anywhere? That's a beatdown. And that was at Kinnick, I think.
5: Yes.
0: So the is for real, right? Michigan, not so much. Michigan's just not as good as they once were. And that's, you know, and again, the Gophers need not apologize for that victory. But I know Rand Ball wrote today, could this be, you know, he had something to the effect of, what was his headline? I didn't read the piece because it generally, Rand Ball, Fish Wrap, Michael Rand, Fish Wrap Factory, he does a terrific job with the Fish Wrap Factory at Westside. He always writes something right about when we get on the air on Mondays. And the headline says, PJ Flex Gophers may finally be primed to break through in year 10. Think about it, year 10. Most coaches don't get 10 years to get a breakthrough.
5: And so is that year 11 or year 10 for us?
0: Yeah. Well, that's it. It's actually year.
5: Or is it year 9?
0: Well, 9. And maybe this is the breakthrough year because their defense does seem to be fairly legitimate, right?
5: The quarterback seems to be legitimate.
0: And the quarterback seems to be legitimate. So maybe it is. And, you know, I would like nothing. You know, I know there are people that Fleck is kind of a polarizing figure. He kind of rubs people the wrong way. I'm amused by him. And for my purposes, he's fun, right? I've said a million times, if he was my boss, I'd find it hard to work for somebody that's that high energy and wired like that. And, if he was doing stuff like KFAN, Power Trip Morning Show, Go Gophers or Go Fam. You know, if he was doing that, I'd be rolling my eyes. But he's talking to 17, 18, 19-year-old, 20 kids that they buy in. That's great. So I hope this is. Now, is it Purdue or Illinois we have?
5: Purdue, who just beat Illinois.
0: Yeah, and Purdue's, but they're still considered pretty mediocre, right? They're not much.
5: Yes.
0: So now, I mean, by the way, when do the rankings come out? Are we going to get ranked, or is that loss that we had to Mississippi State going to be, is that going to haunt us and hover? If we had won that game, Tennessee, we'd definitely be a top 20 team now, right? You couldn't ignore it. That loss might cost us.
5: So the AP top 25.
0: Out today? New? Or not yet?
5: It says week six. I'm assuming it's week six. I think it's new.
0: Okay.
5: We are seventh in the others receiving votes. That would make us 32nd in the AP top 25. Okay. In the coaches poll, we are eighth in the others receiving votes.
0: Now, here's what you do for the next game. We're being disrespected by the voters. We were disrespected by the college football analyst panelists. The analyst panelists were saying, well, hey, this is a great read. You know, couldn't have mixed up a better elixir than the Golden Gophers to get off the schneid, right? And the team heard it. Oh, we heard it, all right. We're going to lay in the weeds for them. And they did, and they blew up those tracks. Well, now you can't use that anymore. So now you use the voters. If I'm PJ, I bring him in after practice, and I go, great practice, guys. See this? And I go, with the paper, I go, after consecutive wins beating ranked teams, you would think we'd be ranked in the top 25, don't you? Yeah, Sky Uma, row the boat, go Gophers. But I look at the Associated Press, where others receiving votes, like token votes. Oh, we'll just throw them in. We'll pat the Gophers on the head. Nice little win over Washington. Nice little win over a terrible Michigan team. We'll throw them a bone. And then even with the coaches are less. The coaches had them in eighth place, others receiving votes.
5: Yeah.
0: So the coaches don't even have any respect for us. Well, we'll show them. Now, I don't think they want to blow the coaches up. That'd be murder. So, but
5: how about North Dakota State's in the other receiving votes? I didn't even know we were like in the same division of football. I thought they were like a tier down.
0: No, they've moved up.
5: Yeah, they're three spots behind us.
0: We don't call them the Fighting Sioux anymore, right? We call them the Golden Eyes.
5: The Fighting Hawks.
0: Fighting Hawks.
5: Yeah.
0: So the Fighting Hawks now are the Fighting Hawks getting receiving votes just like us? Are they higher than us?
5: They got 7 votes. We got 19 votes, but they're 3 ranking spots ahead of us. Or behind us, I should say.
0: Do you think they're being disrespected?
5: Maybe. In the coaches poll, they're not even on there.
0: Well, they're being disrespected by the coaches. That's what I would use as ammunition. You would think just, hey, we play college football. It's what we like to win. It's the championship season. I don't know why you need, I got to look for some kind of ammunition. So why don't we do, let's do the disrespect card. That's always a good one, though, the disrespect card. Here's a text message just came in that says, Pokemon Go is still a thing and is still played worldwide. It isn't as viral as it was when it came out. The tryhards and sweaties got weeded out pretty quickly. So is it more cash now? Sit around the house, get high, and play Pokemon Go? Well, you can't sit around the house. You got to go out and search for them.
5: I guess that was the one thing. If people were going to be on their phone, you might as well get them to walk outside.
0: Yeah, right. Get some exercise.
5: While on their phone.
0: Open up the blinds, Tommy. It's daylight out there. Open up the blinds, Tommy. Here's another text. The fans should storm the field after every single win. I don't care if it's Ohio State or Purdue. It's all right. I really don't mind the storming the field. I think we've had the discussion. I know a lot of the negatives will go, you know, act like you've been there before. It's not that big of a deal. We haven't beaten Michigan at home since 1977. 77, Sunset Strip. I mean, I just dropped out of high school in 1977. That's how long ago it was. The texts are blowing up for some reason.
5: Really?
0: Yeah.
5: I even got a personal text.
0: The Bradshaw and Brian text.
5: Yeah. That's interesting.
0: Text line is just blowing. That's interesting. Controversial. We'll take a break. We'll come back. No Mark Rosen today, but we've got more Gopher talk. We'll recap the NFL in general. We'll talk wild hockey, too. And the Wolves will start playing pretty soon. I don't know when it is, next week or so. So plenty to get to. We'll take a break. We'll come back with more here on the Copy Man program on the Fan.
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6: Minnesota News Network, I'm Sean Maloney. The state's Energy Assistance Program is taking applications for the upcoming heating season. 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
6: You can apply on the Minnesota Department of Commerce website or through a county service provider. The state murder trial for Vance Belter has been delayed until May of 2027. Defense attorneys say they need more time to review a massive amount of evidence. Belter is already serving multiple life sentences in federal prison for the deadly 2025 attacks that killed Representative Melissa Hortman and her husband and wounded Senator John Hoffman and his wife. And the Minnesota Department of Education is creating a 28-member task force to review the state's student testing system. The group includes educators, parents, students, and administrators. Officials say the goal is to ensure assessments keep pace with changing classroom practices and better measure student growth. The task force will begin meeting later this month. This is M&M.
8: 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Now Ron Schutz is running for Attorney General to restore integrity in government. As a prosecutor, he took on dangerous criminals and put them behind bars. As a trial attorney, he took on big corporations and won. 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Keith Ellison has led a culture of corruption, allowing criminals to steal billions of dollars from Minnesota taxpayers, pardoning a child rapist, and turning a blind eye to fraud at every level of government. If you're tired of paying into the system and watching criminals take advantage of it, on November 3rd, vote Ron Schutz for Attorney General and put an end to Keith Ellison's pro-crime agenda. 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
13: I'm meteorologist Rodney Price. Turning partly sunny this afternoon, and a stray shower can't be ruled out. Highs of the lower 60s, a light breeze. A couple of showers tonight, then partly cloudy, lows of the upper 40s. Skies turning sunny on Tuesday, will be near 70. 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Currently 62 degrees.
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18: So we straddled the 45. I hope all affiliates on the Common Man Radio Network realize that I generally like to announce it. I'm sure there was some panic. I saw the phone, the hotline ring a few times. There was some stations wondering why we're not breaking at the bottom of the hour. Why are you breaking early? And that's because we were straddling the 45. Anyway, so during that break, I had to go out and stretch my legs a little bit, right? And then go raid Little B's candy dish. And she says, "You got a show to do." And I go, "I know, I'm in the middle of the, we just finished up with KC." And she goes, "Did he sound depressed? Was he a little, you know, snarky? Sound like he was a little bitter," however she said it. And I said, because she said he did after the game yesterday. And I said, "Why would that be?" And she said, "Well, it's because this." She thinks it's because he thinks his team's not any good. And, you know, I surmise that maybe it was his feelings are hurt because I fell asleep during his news conference a couple weeks ago. Do you know what I really think is at the crux of it tend to be? I'll go back to Monday, September 14th, when I think it was the day before, after the game Sunday. On the 13th, Kevin O'Connell said, "In some of the adversity, I don't think I've coached very well. Trying to maybe worry about the stat sheet. Trying to maybe worry about what it's going to look like when you pick up the paper. And statistically, are people going to think you're a good coach? It's about winning." End of the quote. I think that's at the crux of this, Tennessee. It's that, I mean, he's happy they're winning. But he doesn't like the fact that the offense is struggling as bad as it is and it's killing him because he is an offensive-minded coach. And the defensive-minded coach, his defensive coordinator who's been a head coach, he's doing a wonder. They're winning because of what B-Flow's doing. And I don't think it's an envy, jealousy thing. I'm sure he's delighted that the defense is playing like this. But I think it's like anything. He does hang his hat on being a great offensive mind. And while he said that he realizes it's about winning, and I think deep down he realizes that, I also think he does not like this, though, because it does, in his mind's eye, I think it, he said it here in this quote, he thinks it sheds a bad light on him as a coach. Boy, O'Connell can't get that offense going. I thought he was Mr. Genius. What's his problem? Mr. Quarterback Whisper. Can't get these guys going. And I think that's eating at him a little bit,
17: sure.
18: Right? I understand it. You know, like me, when I have the occasional bad, I would be a bad example. But you know what I mean? So
17: It'd be like Kevin McHale, like coaching a team in which the big men weren't very successful.
18: Exactly. That's spot on. That's exactly right. So,
17: I mean, if you think about the list of all the great big men he coached.
18: I mean, well, you've got Cherokee Park. You got the big brown bet. You got Michael Olowoke. You got Luke Long. Maybe that list wasn't very long. So I think that's what it's at this. I mean, I think he's, you know, overall, obviously he's delighted to be 4-0, right? But I think, and I guess I don't blame him really, right? I mean, that's what you do, and you've been very successful at it. You've put up monster numbers offensively as a coach with teams. Starting with the Rams, you know, from what they tell me, he was instrumental in helping the Rams get to that big game. And then, you know, now it's like, you know, after what he did with Dobbs, Pastrnak and all that, and getting all this, you know, he's, you know, you're brilliant. And now it's like, well, the offense is just mediocre at best. And it wasn't good under McCarthy. And then the Darnold thing might still bother him a little bit too, because let's face it, he was the one that said, you know, and whether it was his decision alone or was a joint decision in the organization, he said Sam's earned the right to test free agency, because they were still a little spooked, I think, by the Rams game or by the Detroit game. They were, well, by both actually. They were spooked by those games and thought, well, maybe he's a guy that can't win the big one. You know, when the pressure ratchets up, when it really ratchets up, he can't handle it. Well, you know, to me, it's like that may have been what happened in Detroit. I thought the Rams game was all basically offensive line, and the coach admitted it himself by, in that mandatory news conference 20 minutes after the game. He said, we got to rebuild our interior of our offensive line. So, you know, if he is, I mean, maybe we're all imagining this kind of almost like a, not depressed, but he just doesn't have that vim and vigor, and you could tell he's disappointed with the offense and, you know, the inability, you know, the penalties that they've incurred and such like that. Because I think he likes being a he wants the offense to, because that's his baby. That's what he does, and it just hasn't been there yet. And I'm still not, you know, he's going to do Ducky and Bunny. He's going to do Ducky.
0: Quack, quack.
18: And Bunny.
1: And what's up, Doc?
18: He's going to do Ducky and Bunny when it comes to talk about his club. But he was right. He said Murray completed 13 of his last 14. He played better in the
17: fourth. That's pretty good. He did.
18: Yes, he was. I thought he was very, without his play, I don't know if they win that game. Somebody's got to get the ball to Hawkinson, too. I mean, Hawkinson was open, but somebody's got to get him the ball. And I know they weren't like, you know, long downfield passes. You know, not all of them were like, you know, but you don't need to. You know, he had one pass where he just threaded the needle perfectly between about three or four defenders and got the ball. So, yeah, I think he's doing all right. And we'll see as time goes by. Several people have wanted to just tell me, you know, listen, not so fast. We have to wait and see. And I understand that. I understand. Especially here. And it's probably in other NFL cities that have had franchises that have never been really very successful overall. We know which ones they are. Detroit, Minnesota. Cleveland,
17: Zona.
18: There have been others that just have never been very successful. So you're always expecting the worst, and you never expect. You know, there's that one line that people goes, "We never get good things." Or how does that? Well, there's somebody that does. We don't get good things, or we don't get to be happy, or something. I don't know. Somebody they like to say those. There's that. Some phrase like that, that it just never works out for us, I guess is what I'm trying to say. And, but I'm okay with where we're at right now. And I don't have any other choice either. There's nothing we can do about it. Just wait for the next game. They play the Saints on the road. Saints have a game tonight against Atlanta. I guess a lot of emotions, right? Cause it's on the anniversary of Katrina anniversary year. So I don't know. We'll see, you know, but, I think the kids are all right. We'll take a break. We'll come back another hour to go. Common Man program along with Tanner B right here on The Fan.

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4: AP News. I'm Ed Donahue. Stanford University's Carl Dizeroff is one of the three winners of the Nobel Prize in Medicine.
5: I almost couldn't speak for a little bit, and I almost felt as if I'd lost the power of forming words, but I recovered after a minute or two.
4: Their work led to a tool that uses light to help unravel how the brain works.
5: We use light to turn on or off individual kinds of cells in the brains of behaving animals, for example, you know, laboratory subjects such as mice. This has even recently been applied to human beings as well to treat blindness.
4: Experts say the advancement greatly expanded the understanding of how the brain is organized. A school bus flipped over after crashing this morning in Central Florida. Two people were killed.
6: Polk County Sheriff Grady Judd.
7: It was a terrible, tragic morning. We had a beautiful 10th grade girl lose her life
6: when a white Chevy Malibu veered across the center line, striking the bus. The impact ripped a tire off the bus, causing it to crash head-on into an oncoming silver Jeep, which then caught on fire.
7: That there's a second deceased person in the silver Jeep.
6: Some 39 people, mostly all high school students, were on the bus headed to Winter Haven High School in Winter Haven, Florida. Superintendent of Polk County Public Schools, Frederick Hyde, says students train for situations like this.
8: And we are very, very fortunate today that more students were not seriously injured.
6: Sound courtesy WFTS. I'm Lisa Dwyer.
4: Cornell University's main administration building has been splashed with graffiti and a glass door was broken. Meantime, student groups plan a protest today over the university's handling of the alleged 2024 fraternity house gang rape that has ignited a firestorm of anger on campus and beyond. This...
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16: I'm meteorologist Rodney Price. Turning partly sunny this afternoon, and a stray shower can't be ruled out. Highs of the lower 60s, a light breeze. A couple of showers tonight, then partly cloudy, lows of the upper 40s. Skies turning sunny on Tuesday, will be near 70. Taste tradition with Grandpa's Barbecue Sauce, family made since 1976. 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Currently 62 degrees.
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18: Like us on Facebook for updates on live games. the bye. Senior John Nestor joined Justin Guard after the big win. Nestor gave big props to the coaching staff.
19: They put us in the best position to go out there and execute. And what we did today, D-line was everywhere. D-line, backers, DBs. We were all playing as one, as a havoc defense. And, you know, it all just came together and we just executed at a high level.
20: That's where I wanted to go. The defensive line, because obviously pressure appeared to be part of that game plan, especially in that second half. They barely had the ball. You were pressuring them, causing turnovers. You get to see the backside of that. And I talked to Aiden West on the field, and he said he goes, all I have to do is make my break, trust what I see, and go get the ball. What's it like playing behind that group?
19: Yeah, I mean, I'm so blessed, because without them, we're nothing. Literally, they're the heart and soul of our defense, and they make everything happen. They, like you said, put pressure on the quarterback, you know, get through on the offensive line, and they make our job really easy. You know, just like Aiden said, all we have to do is read, react, and make the play. All of them, Ant, TJ, Carter Mentz, Theo, Riley Sunrum, X Chapman, man, I can go on and on. All these guys make our job so easy, and I'm just so blessed. Jackson Howard had a huge day today. So proud of these guys, man. I'm just so thankful and blessed to be able to be a part of this team.
18: 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The 4-1 Gophers are 2-0 in the Big Ten and will visit Purdue this Saturday night. That's the Golden Gopher Daily Update. I'm Mike Grimm.
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24: 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And then there's, it's not brand spanking new anymore, but it's relatively new, last couple of years. It's the Bradshaw and Bryant KFAN text line. And on that text line, we take the 5 C's. Compliments, comments, questions, complaints. What's the fifth?
23: Concerns.
24: Concerns. We take all of those. Someone answers that question. The phrase I was looking for is, that's why we can't have nice things. We just can't have nice things. And it's true. Someone texts, good move not acknowledging your lack of knowledge. The commercials are more informative anyways. Well, they are, and that's what they're there for. The commercials are the best part of the program, of all radio. And if you're an advertiser that would like to promote your goods and or services on this radio station, marketing@kfan.com, get a hold of someone. That'd be terrific. Because they tell you about ways to save money on goods and services. On the lack of knowledge, I don't know what he's talking about. If he means, I guess I could look back and see if he, because a lot of people are sending texts about the Bison and the Fighting Hawks, and I'm not sure what they're getting to, but we'll just leave that for another time.

0: We are catch and release here on the Common Man program. We fish for the sport. That's why we don't fish for the meat. We don't eat fish here. You don't like fish either, do you?
1: Oh, no way.
0: I like it, you know. Ask any mermaid you happen to see, what's the best tuna, chicken of the sea? I'll eat chicken or tuna fish, but that's about
1: it. When was the last time you've gone fishing? Like, actual, not on the radio.
0: I was going to say just a few minutes
1: ago. Actual outdoors.
0: When Deuce and I and baby brother Peter were up for a winter trip to Camp Richard, and they had an ice house on the lake, and we threw some.
1: So you catch one. And you go to take it off with your hand.
0: Ugh.
1: And your hand is smelling the entire day. You can wash that correct. Thing all you want, put as much soap on you want, as you want, and it smells awful. And then we've decided, hey, we should put this in our mouth and eat it.
0: Yeah. Well, and then it's not just that. It's like you have to kill it. You stab it with a steely knife, but you just can't kill the fish. So you have to kill it. Then you have to chop its head off. Then you got to skin it. Then you got to fillet it. It's a lot of work. I'd rather just go to McDonald's and get a, give me that filet of fish. Give me that fish. Give me back my filet of fish. Give me that fish.
2: Give me the fish. Let me get all that fish. Give me the fish. What if it were you hanging up on the floor? And if it were you and that sandwich, you couldn't feed me at all.
0: You wouldn't be left me at all. I'd rather just buy a fish sandwich than actually. You don't need to catch fish anymore. This isn't back in the Grizzly Adams days. You can buy it at the store, for crying out loud.
1: I don't go out onto the prairie and take a cow down so I can get some beef. It's right there at the grocery
0: right there.
1: Store.
0: It's at the grocery store, and you can get it. You can even decide. You
1: didn't have to do anything.
0: Yeah. 93% lean or 85%, whatever you want. Go out a little fatten it. Go ahead. Get your 85% lean. Doesn't make any sense. Well, and then the whole thing with fishing anyways, you know, I'm going to outsmart a fish. Fish has got a brain the size of a pea, and he just swims around with his lips going. Can they see me today?
1: Yeah, they can see that on
0: all, on all, on all the cameras.
1: KFAM.com/watch. Right in front of you right now. Look directly in front of you.
0: That's what they do.
1: Please get a gif of that, somebody.
0: And then they're all proud of themselves. And they hold it up. Look at what I got.
1: Yeah, and they're proud because it's bigger, as if they did anything special to make it, to grab the bigger one instead of the smaller one.
0: And then it's not even much of a, you know, it's at least back in the day when you just had an old cane pole and a, you know, and a worm, that's one thing. But now you've got fish finders and such like that. Can see where they are. You don't even just say, it's, you know, hey, looks like a school of fish over there. But it's each his own. It keeps them off the golf course. Just think, if there wasn't such a thing as fishing, they'd all be golfing. You think it's hard to get a tee time now? Think what it would be like if they didn't have fishing. I really wish Cafe and the restaurant was still in operation. Tena Tartar sounds good. Tena Tartar. That would be a great name for whatever you had. Of course, you don't like.
1: I thought I was Musky Molesky.
0: Yeah, that's it. Then there's this one. You two are what's wrong with this country.
1: We're what's wrong with this country?
0: I guess. I didn't realize.
1: I mean, we're not what's right with this country, but I feel like there's worse off than us.
0: Ask Ten if he ever puts his hands on pigs, chickens, and cows, and then let me know if he still wants to eat or not after smelling your hands. What does that mean? I've never picked up. Well, I did.
1: If you pet a pig, does that smell never come off, no matter how many times you wash it?
0: No, but fish, you're right. It does. Well, I actually participated in a wild cow milking contest in Evanston, Wyoming, once. And I was so naive; I had no idea what I got myself into. You know, they asked the various radio stations in the area, "Hey, you want to come to Evanston Days and do a wild cow milking contest?" So me and a couple of the guys said, "Sure, why not?" So we show up there, and it's when they say wild cow, that's what they mean. Well, then I'm so stupid. So one guy's got a

0: And we really think that this is, because we're, you know, I mean, I don't know, you know, one of the guys was from Salt Lake originally, another guy was from somewhere in Los Angeles. And then I'm a city slicker for the most part, too, from Minneapolis, right? So we got no idea. They opened that, so they got a rope around the cow. And I've actually, now I didn't bring any leather gloves, but one of the cow hand goes, you're going to be holding that rope when they let that cow out of that pen. I go, yeah. He goes, you might want to have a pair of these. And he gave me a pair of leather gloves, right? One had a hole in it, so I turned it around.
1: Yeah.
0: When they let him out of that pen, that cow took off. I'll use a different kind of an ant. No, it's a mammal. He took off like a bat out of hell. And he's running, and he dragged me across the grounds. Oh, the people in the audience think it's the funniest thing that I'm getting beat to you know what. And that thing, that rope went through my hands so quick and right through the leather on those cheap leather gloves that I had a couple of great. You ever get a big blister, the ones that there's water?
1: Oh, yeah.
0: Well, these are as big as full-grown. I had two blisters on my hand that were as big as a plump wood tick. I mean, it was bad. It hurt so bad. And, of course, we never got any milk out of the cow. He took off, and that was it. And I have dirt. I'm all caked in dirt. My hands are bleeding and blistering up. And the audience is just thinking it's the funniest thing they've ever seen.
1: It's like they're at the Power Trip Morning Show.
0: Yeah, look at those guys. And I'm like, the pain was tremendous. Tanneby's got a keyword as we go to break.
1: Yeah, the fan and two men in a truck want Evie Shot to win bonus bucks for their national cash contest. Just enter the keyword dollar at KFN.com now for a shot of winning. 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
5: KBUN Sports Radio, this is a score update. Heartbreaking loss for the Lumberjack football team Friday night in Bradern in the battle for Babe's Bell. They fell 28-27. Brainerd ranked number 6th in the state in Class 5A. Jack scored with 57 seconds left, but a two-point try for the lead failed by a yard. Josh Arell went 9 of 13 for 132 yards and a touchdown. Owen Vandermeer had 5 catches for 76 yards and a TD. Garrett Halverson had 2 rushing touchdowns. And the Lumberjacks will host Alexandria Friday at the Chet. Meanwhile, the Lumberjack boys soccer team fell 4-0 at Ricori on Saturday. They'll be at Duluth East tomorrow. Beaver men's hockey team opened the season with a 3-2 overtime win over St. Cloud State. Hudson Thornton had the game-winning goal, 3-14 into overtime. Max Nemesnikov and Jake McLean also scored. Max Hildebrand had 24 saves. 1-0 Beavers will host North Dakota Friday night at Sanford Center at 7 o'clock. And then, of course, Saturday night in Grand Forks.
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0: 12:13, 14 past. I'm Calm and he is 10 to B. Here until 3. I was actually kind of hoping that was the last segment of the show, and I bet the audience was thinking the same thing. But I got two more to do. I'm contractually obligated to do a 3-hour show, except on Tuesdays during the football season, college football season. And then I'm contractually obligated to just do 2 hours on.
1: Well, I mean, there's been others that have left early, so.
0: Wait, hold on. That is for certain. Your Minnesota Wild hockey team tend to be. I was pitching some doom and gloom. You know, that 2,000-pound orca whale. No, is it a blue whale we have the sound effect for? Biggest mammal on the planet.
1: It's the beluga whale.
0: Beluga whale. Everybody says it's the elephant in the room. This is the beluga whale in the room. Quinn Hughes, Minnesota still hasn't signed. Then Faber out with a fractured skull. Now it sounds like most people are saying, you know, the NHL type people that are in the know go, huh, that's probably a full year injury, you know. And I don't know. I don't know that. I'm just saying. And let's just say for worst case scenario, he's out for the year. Faber's a great defenseman. And then, you know, with there were some of us, including myself, that was maybe a bit concerned that Zuccarello and Kaprizov were like Laurel and Hardy.
1: Peanut butter and jelly.
0: Abbott and Costello, Sonny and Cher, Stiller and Mira, Sacco and Vanzetti. They've come out of the gates, and they're 2-0, right?
1: Yes.
0: And Kaprizov's got 2 goals, one's an empty netter. Shabanov. Gave a nice feed, right?
1: He did.
0: He did the Zuccarello thing. And the kid between the pipes has been pretty good too, right?
1: He's been the main story.
0: Has he been the main story? Okay, so.
1: I feel like, you know, offensively, the Wild have just been kind of okay. And it's, you know, it's just 2 games.
0: Sounds like the Vikings.
1: They are some pretty good comps to the Vikings because I think defensively, even without Brock Faber, who is your best defensive defenseman, they still have good depth. And just the entire unit, a lot of times early in the season, your system can be off a little bit and guys are trying to learn the right style of play and your identity. It seems like they've kind of figured out their identity right from the get-go here is, you know, we're not going to give up a lot of quality chances. And the few that we do give up, we might have a world-class goalie on our hands that's going to shut the door. So, I mean, Ballstedt has been terrific in the first 2 games. Quinn Hughes has been darn good. He scored against Boston the other night and just can take over at any point. Yeah, you know, the Kaprizov, Yurov, Shabanov. Now, Yurov, by the way, didn't practice today. Apparently, he got banged up against Boston, so I'm not sure if he's going to go tomorrow night against Buffalo. But, you know, I wouldn't say that line has looked special. The thing with Kaprizov is he, even if his 5-on-5 line's not that great, he's going to get lots of power play looks, and this is a pretty dynamic power play because you have Kaprizov, Quinn Hughes, and Matt Boldy on it. He's going to get look on other lines. You know, he scored an empty netter the other night where him and Boldy were on the ice together. He'll play with Boldy and Eriksson-Ek at times, depending on maybe you just got off a penalty kill and now we can go on the attack or offensive zone face-off or 30 seconds left in a period. He'll play with those guys. There's been times in Kaprizov's tenure here where he's gotten off to slow starts. And it's good from a confidence standpoint to just have him right out of the gates with, you know, one of them was an empty netter, but still 3 goals in 2 games. You got to be pretty happy about that.
0: Is the Buffalo game here or there?
1: I think it's at Buffalo.
0: Having lived in Minnesota, I understand weather patterns. Calcutta Clipper goes in.
1: Swings down.
0: Swings down, swings up. Lakefront influence, then out. I don't think it's going to be a typical 45 or October. Is that tomorrow night?
1: October 6th.
0: October 6th day in Buffalo, New York. Just don't think it's going to be. So, of course, they don't play outside, so it's not going to matter much, right? They always do that one game, though, right? They always do it at some
1: the Winter
0: baseball.
1: Classic.
0: Yeah.
1: They do a couple of them now. They do the Winter Classic, and then they do a Stadium Series.
0: Do you think the players like that? Or I mean, they go along with it and say they like it, but do you think they just dread going, especially if it's, like, bitterly cold out there? And, I can't think they like it.
1: Probably depends on the person.
0: Yeah.
1: Yeah, definitely. And it depends where you're located. Right? I think they played one of those in Florida within the last couple of years. It's a little bit different. The one that was played here at Target Field was blistering cold. I can't imagine the players like that. And given our performance in that game against St. Louis, apparently we didn't like it because we were not competitive
0: That's
1: in that
0: right.
1: game.
0: That's right.
1: That one was one of those that I was very thankful I had a media credential and was in the warm press box. I would not have gone to that as a person. It was as a patron. It was very cold.
0: Gophers of football beat their second ranked opponent in consecutive weeks. They just beat that school up north at Huntington Bank Stadium. They claimed a sellout. Was it? Or was one of those where that was tickets sold? Or was it packed? I did not see any of the game. I apologize. I would assume it was.
1: Playing
0: golf. Because maybe the Michigan game would be. Because I watched the game before that part. There's nobody there. Nobody goes to the game.
1: Yeah.
0: It's an empty stadium.
1: That's because you're playing the cupcake portion of the calendar. I would think for Michigan, especially coming off the Washington win, that would sell pretty well.
0: It was the second half and where the Gophers turned things around. They were down at the half, I believe, 14-7. They got a break right away. The punt return guy for Michigan muffed the punt, right? Gophers recover.
1: Which happened a lot with Miami yesterday,
0: too. Yes, exactly. they recovered at the Minnesota got it, I don't know, deep in Michigan territory. But they had to settle for a field goal, a figgy. But better no points and nothing. Now it's 14-10. This is what it says. Michigan had the ball for only two plays in the third quarter. And on the second, Gophers cornerback Aiden West intercepted quarterback Bryce Underwood at the Michigan 42. Again, Minnesota couldn't fully cash in, getting a 26-yard figgy from, is it, how do we say our kicker's name? Is it Drezwicki? Drezwicki?
1: Do we know? Do we have any indication?
0: I don't know. Drzewiecki. I bet Garzi knows. He's over in the other room.
1: I would hope he knows.
0: I think he texts and talks with him more than most people. I think he told me, Garzi told me he looked lonely. That made it 14-13 on the first play of the fourth quarter. And then on the very next play from scrimmage, Zach Harden intercepted Underwood at the Michigan 35. And then a 31-yard sweep by Noah Jennings set up Lindsey's 3-yard tutty pass to Taylor for a 2014 lead with 13:44 left, and that's the way it ended, right? Gophers winning the football game. Defense is playing very well. It's interesting. I don't think the Gophers' offense has been as inept as the Vikings' offense has had. And when I say inept, just not performing at a National Football League level. Of all the, not many major metropolitan areas have a pro team and a college team, right? There are some, you know. I guess Chicago you could kind of consider Northwestern. It's close enough, right?
1: I was going to say most of the big cities do, I think.
0: They do, yeah. Los Angeles, USC. Yeah, I guess they do. Most of them do. I guess you're right. Are we the best pro in college? We're 4-0 in pros. College, are we 4-1? We're 3-1. And we'd be two ranked teams.
1: Yeah, we're 4-1.
0: We're combined 8-1.
1: I mean, it's not Miami. Their college football team's ranked fourth, but the Dolphins are terrible.
0: There you go. Tennessee?
1: Is LSU in New Orleans? New Orleans?
0: I think it's a Treeport. Here's what I'll tell you, Tennessee. Just came up with a name for the Twin Cities. Title Towns. Like it? Well, we haven't won any titles yet, but
2: I always love that one.
0: Think about that. We're 8-1 combined.
1: I feel like we should change state of hockey to just state of sports.
0: State of sports.
1: Yeah.
0: Or state of football, as they would say. Innuendo. Meat sauce thinks it's an Italian suppository. Hey, it's a spicy meatball.
1: USC is 5-1 and UCLA is 4-0, but the pro teams and the Rams just barely got a win yesterday against 2-2.
0: We're the best. And then there's the rest out west. We'll break. Let's do NFL roundup on the side of the break.
1: Sure.
0: Take a look at what else happened. Only the kitties, they were the lone NFC North team that lost. We'll take a look at the NFL next here on the Common Man Program on the Fan.

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5: Minnesota News Network, I'm Shel Maloney. Health officials in Fillmore County have confirmed three connected cases of measles in southeastern Minnesota. All three people were unvaccinated, and officials warn more cases could be identified in the coming days or weeks. Measles is highly contagious and can cause fever, cough, runny nose, red eyes, and a rash. Residents are urged to watch for symptoms and take precautions. Watching airfare and waiting for the price to drop may be tempting, but AAA says it can be a gamble as the holidays get closer. Spokeswoman Brennan Knapp says travelers often see the opposite happen.
6: If you end up waiting, most of the time we find that prices eventually do go up and you're going to have to pay for your trip either way. So it's always better to save some money.
5: Knapp recommends comparing prices and dates now rather than counting out a last-minute holiday deal. And four Minnesota-made products are now one step away from being named the coolest thing made in Minnesota. Public voting has narrowed the competition from 64 products to four finalists representing industries from recreation and aviation to mobility and medical technology. The winner will be announced Tuesday. 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
16: I'm meteorologist Rodney Price. Turning partly sunny this afternoon, and a stray shower can't be ruled out. Highs of the lower 60s, a light breeze. A couple of showers tonight, then partly cloudy, lows in the upper 40s. Skies turning sunny on Tuesday, will be near 70. 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
19: 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LSU, I guess, is in Baton Rouge.
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19: 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One of my favorite songs of all time is Chuck Berry's Back in the USA. My favorite version of it is Edgar Winter's White Trash live version from their album called Roadwork. And it was recorded at the Whiskey a Go-Go. Rick Derringer on lead vocals and guitar. And I just love the line. It's from the songs. L.A., New York, oh, how I long for you. Detroit, Chicago, Chattanooga, Baton Rouge. But best of all, I miss that old gateway to old St. Louis. Listen to it and tell me what you think of it. Now, we generally do this. I think the last couple of weeks we've done it during the 2:30 hour. We're talking about one of my favorite segments of the week, or at least the favorite open of the week. We call this NFL Roundup.
21: Time.

0: The rumors of the Kansas City Chiefs' demise tend to be, I think, are greatly exaggerated. Would you agree? I mean, there were people that thought maybe Kansas City was donezo, that maybe they had, you know, they won, I think, during Pat Mahomes' time in Kansas City, which is it 8, 9, 10 years now? He's won, I think, 3 big games. But the last couple of years have not gone well for Kansas City. But I believe they are still one of the unbeaten teams in the league.
1: There's one of three, yeah.
0: Yesterday it was the Radiators against the Chiefs, and Tennessee, that meant somebody Zoe had got to go. It was the Raiders that went. They almost they had moments though that they stayed in that game deep. Kansas City, and I think they blundered Tennessee when. And I don't mind them, you know. Most teams will try to run it. You know, you're trying to run out the clock, right? So you run it 3 times instead of trying to get the first down because you're so worried about, well, what if we throw an incompletion? Then it'll stop the clock. Or what if we throw a pick? Well, Kansas City, I think, was going to throw the ball, but it was a bad snap that Mahomes couldn't handle. And all of a sudden, and then I think, do I have the right game? Did Kansas City also have to use a timeout? Or maybe that was a different game. I saw somebody screwing up the end of the game. But the Radiators got the ball back with an opportunity to win the game. But Kansas City's defense rose to the occasion. I thought Kirk played pretty well in that game. You know, from
1: playing
0: the bits
1: pretty
0: and pieces,
1: well all season.
0: Yes, from the bits and pieces that I saw.
1: Well, in Kansas City, the difference this year compared to the previous seasons where they just had 0 rushing attack, now it's like their strength is running the football. And Kenneth Walker, another big day yesterday, 177 and 2 tutties.
0: Where did the what's Kenneth?
1: They did get their the number 1 wide receiver got hurt in that game, though. Rashee Rice.
0: What is Kenneth Walker's story?
1: Well, he was the Super Bowl MVP last year
0: right.
1: for the Seattle
0: yes,
1: Seahawks.
0: That's right. That's right. I knew I remembered the name.
1: Yeah.
0: They didn't want to give him the amount of money he wanted, or did he just want to go elsewhere?
1: I'm guessing it was financial.
0: Yeah, that would I would say so, too. And that's the thing. You can't always keep every player you want, even if you did want him, because the money's too good. But so he has a good season. I lost my, I'm struggling here, Tim, trying to find my NFL roundup piece. Well, let's go. Packers win, right?
1: They did. Over
0: Tampa Bay
1: without Baker Mayfield.
0: Who, when they don't have Mayfield playing, who do they got?
1: Not Jaden Daniels, but Jalen Daniels.
0: Are they related?
1: Not that I know of.
0: Now I'm really mad. I always use the same NFL roundup, but I thought I sent it to myself, and I can't find it. Do you know any? Because I usually have the details of my. I'm going to look for it here. I'm sorry. Dang it. Any details, Tennessee?
1: I mean, I could give you box score type stuff if that's what you're looking for. Green Bay still can't run the ball. Jordan Love, 22 of 30, 197, 2 touchdowns, 1 interception. Tucker Kraft, tight end, 6 catches, 42 yards, and a tutty.
0: Gosh darn it. Now Abbott is calling me, and he's going to tell me that be prepared. I had it. I saved it. And it's... Alex Ovechkin is going to retire at the end of the season, I heard.
1: He is.
0: Yeah, maybe you could talk about that while I look for my NFL roundup. He's had a hell of a career.
1: He has had 22 seasons. There's never probably been a guy who can shoot a one-timer on the power play better than him as a right-hand shot.
0: Philadelphia Eagle fans are not generally patient with their team, and they have reasons for angst after Sunday. 7:31 left. They're up 20-10. A 4th and goal at the L.A. 2-yard line. At this point, the Rams had a win probability of 3.2%. Hurts threw an incompletion at Darius Cooper. And the Rams, who were fighting to avoid a 1-3 start, started their own drive 98 yards from the end zone. They went the entire distance in a 10-play drive, including 4 Eagle penalties. Williams scored on a 1-yard tutty. Eagles went 3 and out on the next drive, and the Rams went 79 yards on 10 plays, ended up winning 24-20. It was up to the Eagles to respond. They weren't able to. Overall, the Eagles went 0-12. On third down, and the 172 yards of total offense was their lowest in 12 years. and their 68 net passing yards was the lowest for the team in 23 years. That should make KOC feel better about his offense, right? KOC can look at that and go, whew, I don't have the worst offense in the most offensive offense in the National Football.
1: Yeah, the Jalen Hurts numbers, 12 of 27, 93 yards. I know he had two touchdowns. He didn't have an interception. And Saquon got hurt early in that game as well. And they were already going into the game without some of their key wide receivers.
0: Here's what it says about the Vikings in this roundup. Some well-deserved praise for Brian Flores, Vikings defensive coordinator. Flores' crew has already been one of our pleasant surprises of the season. And in their 15-10 win over the Dolphins, the Vikings didn't score a tutty. They also didn't score a tutty in their 9-3 week 2 win over the Bears. Why is this relevant? Because it hasn't happened since the earliest days of pro football. The last teams to start 4-0 while failing to score touchdowns in two of the games were in order: the 1922 Chicago Cardinals, the 1923 Chicago Cardinals, and the 1934 Motor City Kitties. Think about that. The last teams to start 4-0 without failing to score touchdowns in two of the games were the Cards, and the Lions. This is biblically bad offense as far as touchdown productivity to start a season, but a team that's 4-0.
1: Historically good defense.
0: That's exactly right. And I think this speaks to why it seems as though KOC seems to be a little down. He's a little down in the mouth. He doesn't seem to be quite as excited as he once was. How he usually is, at least in my mind's eye.
1: Well, it is always, I always find it fascinating how much fans, and this is not just football, I think for any sport, they're always obsessed with offense. We're in a fantasy sports world. We want to see our basketball team score 120 points. We want to see our football team score 30. We want our NHL team to light the lamp 4 or 5 times.
0: Correct.
1: Right. And then you look at like the Detroit Lions, which I'm sure you'll get to at some point. Their offense is pretty darn good, but their defense is so just an absolute sieve, especially on the back end right now with the injuries they have back there. You can't win football games, so you know part of Detroit playing looks fun. It's fun to watch Jared Goff handing the ball off to Jahmyr Gibbs and getting it to Amon-Ra St. Brown and Jameson Williams, but you can't win football games because you want to know why? Defense wins championships.
0: That's absolutely right, and that's why.
1: Like we're so obsessed here, and I get it. Like we're trying to figure out how we can win a big game here, and so we're obsessed with our offense. And I get having concerns about the offense, but can we just enjoy the defense? And also, the special teams is pretty good here too. Not just the kicker, but our returners, our coverage. We've blocked field goals. We got a fingernail on a punt yesterday. Like our special teams and defense is all world right now. So can we at least like try to enjoy that aspect of it a little bit?
0: That's the voice of Ben Lieber. I'm Paul Allen.
1: Is that the Duckies and Bunnies?
0: That's the Duckies and Bunnies approach. We can do Duckies and Bunnies when we have to. I'm all good with the way it's going. Bears, who did they bounce?
1: The New York Jets.
0: Oh, yeah, the New York Jets.
1: They ended up starting Bajent
0: instead of Case Keenum. Hold your head up. There's a band called Argent. They did a song, Bajent Argent. I'm sorry. Just the first thing that popped in my head. Bears win. The Jets have now been beaten by three NFC North teams. And we get them eventually, right? Don't we get the Jets?
1: Yeah, we'll get everyone. That's second to last week. It's okay. Week 17.
0: I predict we lose that game. You know why? We're going to be resting starters at that point. It's not because the Jets are better than us or we're going to lay an egg. It's just we're going to be too good. Think about the Jets having lost to the Bears, Lions, Tigers, and Bears. Oh my.
1: Well, they might be in tank mode at that point, too.
0: Yeah, they could be. And then, as we mentioned...
1: Trying to get a better draft pick.
0: As we mentioned, the Kitties, now they're supposed to get Branch and Kirby Joseph back. Now, Branch is really good. Joseph's okay. They still expect more from him. But unless they get some help defensively, they're in big, big trouble. They can't stop anybody. Your mama can't stop daddy, nothing. Nobody can stop anybody. The only thing they do have going for them, and their offense isn't as good as it once was. It's still good. It's better than a lot of other teams in the league. But without Ben Johnson, that creativity just just doesn't seem to be there. Any other results? What did CeeDee Lamb had a big game?
1: The Buffalo New England one I thought was that interesting.
0: I think most people thought.
1: If I recall, I think I picked Buffalo in spread swing. I was convinced they were just going to. Because New England up until this point, specifically Drake May, looked like a different quarterback.
0: Correct.
1: Offense was inept. I didn't see them being able to score to match Buffalo, but a big win for New England yesterday because all of a sudden they lose that game.
0: It's
1: and you could just call the AFC East then.
0: Yes.
1: Right? The Bills would have been 4-0. Patriots and Jets would have been 1-3. Dolphins would have been 0-4. Like, just give it to my.
0: Sure.
1: Now at least New England shows a semblance of life.
0: What about. What did CeeDee Lamb, he had a monster game like Hawkinson and like the kid for Carolina, right?
1: Yes, CeeDee Lamb, 17 catches, 189 yards, and a touchdown.
0: How do you make 17? Who was playing defense? Did they have just 10 men on the field?
1: Remember when Houston had an elite defense? And they're 0-4 now.
0: Wow.
1: There were people saying... Predicted them to go to the Super
0: there
1: Bowl,
0: were.
1: Or the big game, sorry.
0: The big game. There absolutely were.
1: And I know they've had some tough competition to the start of the season, but still.
0: That's still a beat down of epic proportions. Got a phone call here. Let's take a listen to it. Warren, you're on the fan. What do you got?
2: Well, where's your buddy Brody at now? He said Case Keenum can't play in the National Football League anymore.
0: That's what he said.
2: And it sure looked like he played. You know why he still can play well? Because he was behind the young quarterbacks when he had all that time off. And here's what's even more important about Case Keenum. Ever since he left Houston, their quarterback has gone to crap. Since he's been in Chicago. The young quarterbacks are playing extremely well. And I'll tell you right now, any one of those quarterbacks, if they were on the Vikings team, would do really well. And here's the thing about our coach.
0: What's wrong with what's wrong with the quarterback we have now? What's wrong with Kyler Murray?
2: He doesn't have the intuition and all the knowledge like a Case Keenum. And you could tell it's not a you got to be a natural quarterback. He doesn't have that ability, and anybody can see it. But here's something that the coach told you right from the beginning of the season, and he knew that. Do you remember what he said right before the season? It doesn't matter to us what the game looks like. It doesn't matter. It wasn't because he was saying that about the past, how he was thinking. He knew his offense wasn't going to be good. Exactly, if you listen to exactly what he said, well, if we win these games, they're not going to be real pretty. He knew exactly what he was talking about. And these other things are starting to come to fruition. The offensive line is in a shambles right now. Gave up 4 sacks to a team that hadn't given up any. They can't constantly run the football. All the old good offensive linemen they had are on good teams right now and gave up 1 sack out of 900 snaps so far. This is the same thing that's going to occur. And I'm going to tell you one thing right now, too. I believe that defense is going to be in big, big trouble eventually, because what's going to happen is you're going to get a team that not only has really good offensive linemen, and like I predicted, you're starting to see more offensive linemen get rotated in, because the defensive coordinator says here, well, we're going to bring them in waves. What happens when the offensive linemen start coming in waves?
0: Yep.
2: And here's the other thing. Why Carolina is doing so well, when their offensive linemen are blocking like they're running the football all the time, linebackers from South Dakota
0: Warren.
2: The offensive lineman. Yep.
0: All right, thanks. All right. Appreciate it. That allowed me to get my wits about myself. I found my NFL around. San Francisco, Tennessee. They beat Denver. And Denver is they're a quality club, right? This San Francisco team, I don't think people should sleep on them. They win 24-14. Both offenses struggled to generate offense, but the 49ers took advantage of a Marvin Mims fumbled punt return to set up a short tutty in the third quarter that gave them the lead for good. They beat the Broncos 24-14.
1: Yeah, I saw the wide, basically tight end screen type play to George Kittle. There's not many tight ends that could score from that distance like he did there to close it out for San Francisco. But Brock Purdy, quietly one of the best quarterbacks in football.
0: Absolutely. And then Sam Darnold, right? Old Sam Darnold had an arm, E-I-E-I-O. He's back in the lineup. They beat the L.A. Chargers 30-23.
1: The Chargers won yet, or are they
0: 0-4
1: now?
0: I think they are 0-4. Darnold threw for 160 yards and two tutties. They're now 3-1 after they got beat last week by Washington, I believe. Jameis Winston, Tennessee, throws for not one, not two, but three touchdowns. Doesn't count, though. It's against Arizona. Should they, like,
1: take... Arizona was favored in the game.
0: Arizona was favored?
1: Yeah, I took the Giants in spread swing. Cardinals are favored by, like, 2.5.
0: Because I was thinking what they ought to do is, like, if you... Your stats from games against Arizona, they don't count in the record book, right? They just go, yeah, we can't do that. That's not even right. So I think that I'm calling for them to do that. Stats against, how about the Bear? Monungai rushed for 146 and two. Is it Monungai?
1: Monungai. 30 carries.
0: 30 carries.
1: DeAndre Swift had like 15.
0: So all they
1: That's
0: do
1: a
0: is
1: a lot of running the football.
0: Yeah. And think about it, they're winning. Bears are now what? Are they 3-1?
1: Yes.
0: Bears are 3-1, and they've played 3.5. When did Williams got hurt in the opener, didn't he?
1: No, he got hurt against us.
0: That's right. That's
1: late in the second game. So they played the last two full games in like one drive.
0: Right, one drive without him, and they're winning football games. So there you go. Everybody was all excited about the Bengals. Right. Well, this is their year, and, you know, the defense was better. They lose to the Jaguars 22-17, and then your Packers beat Tampa Bay. Colts crush the Commanders. NFL Ron, if I knew I could find it. Tennessee, thanks for having me.
1: Hey, great job.
0: You as well. I thought so, too. We enjoyed our visit with you. But we're back tomorrow, 1 o'clock. Don't forget the PJ Flex Show. Should be great after a big win over that school up north with Purdue looming. That's at 12 noon. We're in at 1. Big Ticket and JGR next. Enjoy the rest of your day.
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6: AP News, I'm Ed Donahue. Some U.S. soldiers gravely wounded in the deadliest Iran strike on American troops says the military medical system failed them. A March 1st drone strike on a U.S. military site in Kuwait killed 6 troops. Army Major Stephen Ramsbottom spoke to the AP.
7: We saw the threat assessment set. Shuaibah would likely be targeted along with other small bases throughout Kuwait, and that ended up being true. They did target us.
6: When the attack happened, Ramsbottom says the protection was the standard.
7: We were trusting the warning, missile warning protection system to also protect us from the drones, and we started seeing that, the drones were not being detected.
6: The soldiers describe a medical system that left them in many ways fighting to get treatment on their own. The Army declined to comment on the AP's reporting, saying it has not yet been briefed by the families of those killed. The Pentagon refused comment as well. The federal appeals court heard arguments over whether a judge had the authority to restore billions of dollars in funding that the Trump administration cut from Harvard University. The Supreme Court is considering whether local governments can sue oil and gas companies for climate change costs. The Saudi-led coalition fighting in Yemen says it has recaptured key areas around the Bab el-Mandeb Strait from Houthi rebels. The NHL's all-time leading scorer, Washington's Alex Ovechkin, made an announcement.
8: This is going to be my last year.
6: Ovechkin is 41. The NHL season has just started. This is Ovechkin's 22nd NHL season.
8: And then this goes like this. So, it's hard, but... Let's enjoy it and let's do some special thing this year.
6: Ovechkin broke Wayne Gretzky's record for goals last year. He now has 929 goals. Stocks are higher, approaching records in late-day trading on Wall Street. More information at apnews.com. This is AP News.
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34: I'm meteorologist Rodney Price. Turning partly sunny this afternoon, and a stray shower can't be ruled out. Highs of the lower 60s, a light breeze. A couple of showers tonight, then partly cloudy, lows in the upper 40s. Skies turning sunny on Tuesday, will be near 70. 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Currently 62 degrees.
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0: I think anyone who puckers up their lips and presses it against their boss's buttocks and then smooches is an ass kisser.
1: I seem to be inept at everything except my work. 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All I want out of life is a 30 share and a 20 rating.
2: The man's enlarged my mind. 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I'm a little man. 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
3: Think of it as colors. 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And in between is mostly gray. That's us. 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And for the media, certainly not as interesting. But it's who we are.

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1: 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My name is Dan Barrero, former Inkstain Wretch, newspaper of the Twin Cities. And we are, I think, going the distance today, 6:30?
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1: 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Cashman, 330. Lieber, 450. Plenty of Vikings talking points to get to today. I'm a little disappointed in the sounder you chose for my open. Yes. Not because it doesn't belong, but because, by all rights, I think it should have included a second sounder, and you of all people, given your investment, should have included it in the mix. Because the window I'm talking about now isn't just a Vikings window, NFC North window. It's a Golden Gopher football window. Now, do we even play in the Rose Bowl anymore? Like the old, you know, we always talk about the Rose Bowl. Is the Rose Bowl still big?
2: It's huge, yeah.
1: But that's a tournament game.
2: Playoff game.
1: Yep. Yeah, exactly. Mm-hmm. I'm not ready to declare there yet, but I'm here to tell you that the Vikings window continues to widen in the NFC North for reasons we will address, and the Golden Gopher window has suddenly appeared out of nowhere. I think, again, promising, at the very least, an opportunity for your Golden Gophers to smash the thing down if necessary. How do you do that? Well, you do it by following up the victory over Washington, by taking full advantage of a mediocre University of Michigan team. I wouldn't say they destroyed them, but they played like they were the better team. It wasn't a game where you looked at it and said, we're just outclassed, there's nothing we can do. Michigan at times looked like it didn't know what it should do. And so I say, not only is the NFC North open, the Big Ten West, well, I guess Big Ten West doesn't exist anymore.
2: But only in our hearts.
1: The Big Ten, our current, I think there are what, 5 undefeated NFL teams, 4-0, is that correct? Or did any of the other ones lose yesterday?
2: The Bills lost, right? Oh,
1: that's right, the Bills lost.
2: Yeah, the Bills lost.
1: So now there's 4.
2: Yep.
1: There's 4. How many Big Ten teams are 2-0 right now? I think it's 6.
2: Okay.
1: We are one of them. The Golden Gophers are one of the 6 remaining unbeaten Big Ten conference game teams. We are also at 2-0. And we've talked about this ad nauseum. When you have an opportunity, especially when you're one of the, you know, have-nots, allegedly, relatively speaking, when you have an opportunity through performance, circumstance, maybe a little bit of luck, maybe a little bit of a scheduling quirk, you take it, don't you? You try to take advantage of it.
3: That's all I have to say.
1: You know the Gophers' schedule by heart. I don't. Do the Golden Gophers face the rest of the Big Ten season? Do they face the Oregon Ducks?
2: They don't play the Ducks.
1: Do they have to play the Ohio State Buckeyes?
2: They don't have to play Ohio State.
1: And we had to play them both on the road last year, right? And got clocked.
2: Yes.
1: In both games.
2: Correct.
1: Correct?
2: Yes.
1: Who would be considered right now the third challenging team would be? I guess it'd have to be probably Indiana.
2: Your team.
1: At this point, Indiana.
2: Yes. And they have them in Bloomington.
1: And that's in Bloomington. But I'm here to tell you, I watch the Hoosiers very closely. They're not as good as last year. Now, that's probably an unfair curve because they were historic last year. But I haven't watched them and go, man, don't even bother. Don't even bother. I don't think that. I'm wondering, does that exist in the Big Ten? Maybe that doesn't exist. Who are the other undefeateds? Nebraska, who the Hoosiers have this week in Lincoln.
2: Oh.
1: The Hoosiers could be. It's possible. The Gophers could go to Bloomington with still zero conference losses and Indiana with one. I don't know what the spread's going to be for that game. And Nebraska's Nebraska because that's what they do. They get people excited and then they usually come back to the pack, right?
2: Mm-hmm.
1: But that's not it. I don't think that's going to be an easy game for the Hoosiers necessarily unless Nebraska reverts to form.
2: We'll see.
1: UCLA undefeated?
2: They are. That's
1: in the
2: a sneaky
1: conference?
2: One. Yeah.
1: Who else?
2: UCLA and the Wisconsin Badgers.
1: Okay.
2: Badgers we named are Indiana. We named the Gophers. We named Ohio State. We named Nebraska.
1: Badgers are hot.
2: Yeah.
1: But again, are you terrified by them?
2: No.
1: Iowa Hawkeyes, you're more terrified just because they always seem to find a way to beat us.
2: Yes.
1: Right? Because they're very resourceful.
2: And they just beat Michigan. They lost to Ohio State.
1: Correct.
2: At home. We've got them off the bye.
1: Correct.
2: A couple of weeks from now.
1: 49ers, Vikings, and Chiefs are the last of the undefeateds, they're telling me.
2: Okay. Yeah, there are three. Alec Lewis, I saw, tweeted that today,
1: three.
2: Among others.
1: And we're one of those. And look, we're going to talk a lot about the offense. We're going to talk a lot about the quarterback position. It's undeniably a big part of the story. But I'm just here to tell you that what's the date today? Today is October 5. For October, there's a window. Not just for the Vikings in AFC North. By the way, the Lions lost again last night. Their defense looked even more putrid than it has looked before. Packers did win, but they struggled to find a way to beat Tampa Bay, the team that we knocked off the week before, and Tampa Bay clearly is done. They've checked out. They didn't have their quarterback, and they still only lost that game by 3 points. The Bears look good, but they played the Jets, and their defense is improving, surprisingly to me, but I'm not going to sit here and say I think that they have a great defense. So at both the professional level, NFC North, and the college level, Big Ten, there is a window here. Now, am I again saying if the Gophers don't win the Big Ten or play in the Big Ten title game, it's a failure? No. But I'm saying, is it possible in the Big Ten? There's a lot of good teams, but not three or four teams you go, oh, God, you don't want to play them. They're a machine. How many of those teams exist in the Big Ten right now?
2: I think right now,
1: Ohio State?
2: Yeah, just them, and we'll see what Indiana becomes.
1: And Indiana is the question.
2: Oregon's got their issues, it seems
1: like. Yes, that's exactly it.
2: Penn State, not good. Unless UCLA and Northwestern are the next big wagons.
1: Yeah.
2: Because don't forget about Northwestern.
1: No, I shouldn't. They're
2: playing better.
1: That's a testament to the depth of the conference. The conference does look interesting in a way that it doesn't often. Northwestern destroys Penn State.
2: Yeah.
1: Wisconsin comes out of nowhere. And now is one of the hottest teams. Who did they just route? They routed Michigan State.
2: Pat Fitzgerald.
1: After a big victory the week before, right?
2: At Penn State. Yep.
1: So you're seeing what you could say is greater depth in the Big Ten, too. But I don't know that I look at, there's the first three, forget it. It's not even fair. Almost how we felt a year ago, right? With the road games that we had. So here's the toss-up question today on a Monday. Usually, but little Gopher conversation on Monday. Today, I thought it was apropos. I thought it was entirely appropriate that there would be, or that there should be. So here's the toss-up question. In a town where we're fatalistic about all of our teams and assume that they're always going to find a way to break our hearts, 4 weeks through the National Football League season, 2 weeks through the Big Ten season,

0: an issue for the Gophers. For the Vikings, it's the obvious, the elephant in the room. Are we ever going to get an offense? Can one be developed? Did we see enough progress from the quarterback in the second half where he threw, I think, was it one or two incompletions?
1: Yeah, it was 10 to 13, I think,
0: okay,
1: or 11 to 14.
0: Whatever it was, yeah. It was tremendous in terms of accuracy. Is that enough to think, oh, wait, maybe he is starting to get something going in that sense? But certainly there's a big hole there. There's no guarantee there. But there is every sign of a great defense and every sign of a perhaps historic special teams unit.
1: Yeah.
0: They're unbelievable. Even when they get penalized, they end up getting rewarded. Why? Well, we can't call roughing the kicker because the guy who roughed did get a piece of the ball. On the punt, you get a piece of the ball. Guess what happens?
1: You can do whatever.
0: You can do whatever. There's no penalty. Even if you break the punter's leg, it doesn't make any difference. So right now, right at this moment,
1: man,
0: early October, which team do you have greater confidence in? The Minnesota Vikings or the Golden Gophers? Yeah, there I said it. Now, Rube Paul is worried about me.
1: Okay.
0: Let me see if I can. He thinks, where's the Rube Paul? Here it is. Justin, I'm going to need you to hit the OK Calm Down button by Mike Tice. That's from Rube Paul. I didn't say anybody won anything yet. I'm talking about a window. I'm talking about the window that has been opened by both clubs with the way they've started. From a record standpoint, in the case of the Gophers, I would say thus far, who have the Vikings beaten thus far? They beat the Packers the first week.
1: The Bears.
0: They did beat the Monsters. Rain. That's true. With Caleb out.
1: Yep.
0: Late in the game, and then they beat Tampa Bay, and Miami.
1: Carson Wentz was our quarterback.
0: That's true
1: for the Bears.
0: Game. That's fair, and it was their home park. Mm-hmm. But of the two teams, I would argue, if you say what's the single most impressive victory so far, I'd say it's Gophers over Washington.
1: Yeah.
0: Because it was there.
1: Yeah.
0: And frankly, I think Michigan is, you never apologize for winning. I just don't think that they're that good. I really don't. But you still beat them. I think the Gophers so far have the most impressive victory.
1: I think that's probably true. And I was really pulling, I was hoping that Washington would find a way to beat USC on the road on late Saturday night.
0: Yes.
1: They almost did.
0: It's a good game.
1: But they couldn't quite get over the hump. I thought they would. Who do I feel better about? And we should break.
0: Too, yeah, let's break.
1: Yeah, let's
0: think
1: do about
0: that
1: it.
0: First. You think about it during the pause, and we'll try to stay on schedule. Very good guest lineup as always. The Monday regulars, including Blake Cashman, part of that monstrous Vikings defense that did the job when it needed to again against the putrid Miami Dolphins. And we'll get some texts as well when we return here in the Fan.
2: Kick-ass offense.
3: They're going to run it to Aaron Jones out of the shotgun. Flag comes in. Might be a face mask on the Miami Dolphins as Jones falls ahead to the 21 or holding on the Minnesota Vikings. Let's see.
4: Yeah. Holding, offense number 74. 10-yard penalty, remains second down.
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7: For MNN Sports, I'm Kevin Falmas. The Minnesota Vikings are a perfect 4-0, but the win yesterday was far from perfect. They beat the Dolphins 15-10 on 5 Will Reichard field goals.
8: I'm a little superstitious when it comes to kickers, so I just keep doing what he's doing. Yeah, he's amazing.
7: And that's Kyler Murray. No touchdowns in the victory, but Kevin O'Connell says he's seen progress from his quarterback.
8: It was good to get, you know, Kyler through really his full, you know, second game. And I did think he got better as the game went on, more comfortable. There were some big-time throws there in those last 14 minutes of possession to, you know, really kind of keep the ball away and drive it both times for some yards.
7: So Vikings got the win despite no Justin Jefferson. Could he be back next week against the Saints?
8: I don't have any real projection on whether we'll have him or not. And I think it's important to go into the week, you know, open-minded and make sure that he's so impactful, so important for us. But at the same time, we

0: Want to get them back to 100%.
1: Vikings got the win. So did the Golden Gopher football team. They beat Michigan on Saturday at home. That means Gopher defensive back John Nestor got to handle the little brown jug.
2: It's pretty special. I touched it. Kerry Brown had it. You know, he was with his family on top of the stands. And then I got up there with him and I rose it up in front of my head. You know, it's such a special feeling. It's like you said, we haven't won at home versus Michigan since 1977. And, you know, it's just a special feeling and, you know, makes all the hard work pay off. And I'm just so thankful.
1: Golden Gophers get the win. So did the Minnesota Wild. They opened up their home schedule with a 4-1 win over the Boston Bruins on Saturday night. They're 2-0 on the young season. They open a 3-game road trip tomorrow night in Buffalo. That'll take them to Buffalo on Tuesday. Then they're off to Florida to face off against the Panthers and the Lightning. Tomorrow night they'll take on the Sabres starting at 6 o'clock from Buffalo, and it should be a blast. Kevin Faulness, MNN Sports.
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15: Plenty of Vikings talking points coming up today. Blake Cashman, bottom of this hour. Ben Lieber will join in the 5 o'clock hour. Let me see if I could... I'm wondering if these words are supposed to be to the Skull Viking song. I'm going to try it. This is from 651 guy. Will Reichert, let's win this game. Will Reichert, honor your name. Go get a field goal, then get another field goal. Skull Reichert, let's go. Not bad. And it does sum up the current condition. I mean, yeah. If you want to be pessimistic about the Vikings, despite the 4-0 record, that's it. You don't have to be Abner Doubleday the inventor of the game of football, to understand that that's the elephant in the room is where is this, where are we offensively, and where is this going? Can we feed the tight end 15 to 20 times a game?
14: Yeah.
15: Do you remember TJ Hockenson?
14: I know him well.
15: He exists again.
14: He does.
15: Out of nowhere. In fact, is this a lengthy one?
14: It's like 3 minutes. I don't know if you want to play that
15: one. I mean, or not. It's a good medley. We'll save it for later. But I dare I say it on Reichard? And Reichard hasn't missed in 2 years.
14: I said it to myself 50 times yesterday. Just over and over. Did you hear Lieber's take about that today, though?
15: No.
14: Corey asked him about it. You can revisit it with him when he's on at 4:50. Lieber's way too measured because he said even if Reichard does miss like a huge kick in the playoffs,
15: he'll get the next one.
14: Well, he said we would never be in this position without him, so we can't be that mad.
15: Well, I have heard that theory,
14: which is true.
15: Advanced. It's true, but that's not how people think in the moment.
14: Do we do that when Brett Favre throws across his body?
15: Exactly right.
14: In the NFC Championship game?
15: It's very difficult to be that philosophical. It might be, you know, large, big picture might be accurate.
14: Yeah, it's probably true.
15: But I don't know that if he, I mean, you know, the cruel thing would be he misses like a 29-yarder to win the game. Not a 50-yarder, but a 29-yarder.
14: Like in the freezing cold Huntington Bank Stadium.
15: That would be
14: January game
15: concern. We haven't seen the Vikings humiliated yet, so I give them the edge. I was hoping the Mississippi State would give Alabama a game, but they got drilled. So does that sound, so when he says he gives the Vikings the edge, more confidence in the Vikings? Because they haven't been humiliated, and we did get dominated by Mississippi State. I see.
14: For me, it's like a 51-49.
15: It's very close.
14: Because I feel pretty good about both. And believe it or not, I feel much better about the Vikings offense than most people. Now, this Donovan Jackson thing, you know, he's done for the year. Meniscus, the left guard.
15: Yeah, that is big. That was the head coach announced that today.
14: And we'll see, you know, Darisaw, he's in concussion protocol. Gophers have offensive line injuries as well that they've had to navigate, and now they even have injuries compiled upon injuries. They got around it this last week, but it's difficult to do. I feel okay. I don't feel okay about the Vikings offense, but I'm not as down about the potential and the possibilities for the Vikings offense. Maybe I'm being bought off by that last drive.
15: I think you were.
14: Where Murray, and maybe I'm just overthinking the KOC offense and how Cousins talked about how intricate it was and how there is, I think, a little bit of a learning curve, and you do have to get yourself comfortable with it, and that only comes with playing in it. So I might be too glass half full on the Vikings offense, but I don't think it's a lost cause like others do at this point. I'm more willing to see where the thing goes. And we've got the new KOC who's committed to the run game and punting and playing good defense.
15: Yeah, out of desperation, but I mean, at least
14: he got there.
15: Yeah, that's very true. Who is it? Are we ready to proclaim, though, that for the first time in like 20 years, we do not have to count on Darius Taylor to have a ground game?
14: Yeah, I think so. TJ Thomas looked really good the other day.
15: He looked legit to me the other day.
14: He's a fan favorite.
15: He had, I think your guy was raving about it. He had one great catch on that fourth down where the throw, it was tricky.
14: It was.
15: It was not a good throw.
14: Yep.
15: He went down and got it and all the way to the ground, completed the catch to keep that alive. I liked what I saw of him. Let me get to a couple more quickies, and then we'll try to stay on schedule for our next guest. To those who call the Vikings a fraud or overrated, I disagree. The offense will only improve with Jefferson and Mason, and the defense is a beast and not going anywhere. That's Jeff in Duluth. AZ golfer guy.
14: Lucky.
15: I'm more confident in the Vikings. Offense has plenty of time to improve, and defense will keep us in it. Govers always win a couple to give us hope and then have a letdown of epic proportions. Gophers. Here's a vote for Gophers from 651 guy. Way more trust in their quarterback situation and two quality wins. Your quarterback was, I thought, mediocre to bad. It's the worst I think I've seen him play in a while.
14: Since the Iowa game last year, probably.
15: Exactly. Mm-hmm. The pick six was brutal. But he has, I think there's, he still acts as if he's a quarterback
0: for sure.
15: And we still don't know that we have a quarterback at the professional level, even though your guy, Murray had a very good finish to the game from an accuracy standpoint for sure. One last one. Vikings win at Chicago is more impressive than Gophers at Washington. And last time I looked, the Vikings have not been destroyed in a home game. Vikings are more legit and it's not really close. So, very polarizing like everything else.
0: Yeah.
15: Blue states and red states.
0: That's why it's a good toss-up.
15: Sharks and Jets. Let's come back and chat with Blake Cashman. Would he answer the question?
0: He has a stake in both.
15: Exactly.
0: Yeah.
15: It could be a controversial question for him, but we, you know, all he can do is answer it. All we can do is ask, and all he can do is answer. Stay tuned.
16: And now, famous moments in a
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18: The crazy part, Paul, is we're really almost in field goal range right now, so you want to make sure you just... 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Can't go any further backward.
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18: There we go.
19: 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Vikings, two penalties.
20: False start. Offense number 75. Five-yard penalty. Remains second down.
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27: 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The state's Energy Assistance Program is taking applications for the upcoming heating season. 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
27: 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The state murder trial for Vance Belter has been delayed until May of 2027. Defense attorneys say they need more time to review a massive amount of evidence. Belter is already serving multiple life sentences in federal prison for the deadly 2025 attacks that killed Representative Melissa Hortman and her husband and wounded Senator John Hoffman and his wife. And the Minnesota Department of Education is creating a 28-member task force to review the state's student testing system. The group includes educators, parents, students, and administrators. Officials say the goal is to ensure assessments keep pace with changing classroom practices and better measure student growth. The task force will begin meeting later this month. This is MNN.
29: Army JAG Officer. Veteran, prosecutor, and lifelong Minnesotan, Ron Schutz has spent his life fighting for Minnesota. Now Ron Schutz is running for Attorney General to restore integrity in government. As a prosecutor, he took on dangerous criminals and put them behind bars. As a trial attorney, he took on big corporations and won. As your next Attorney General, Ron Schutz will stop the fraudsters taking advantage of Minnesota taxpayers, enforce the law, and retire Keith Ellison's pro-crime agenda. Keith Ellison has led a culture of corruption, allowing criminals to steal billions of dollars from Minnesota taxpayers, pardoning a child rapist, and turning a blind eye to fraud at every level of government. If you're tired of paying into the system and watching criminals take advantage of it, on November 3rd, vote Ron Schutz for Attorney General and put an end to Keith Ellison's pro-crime agenda. Paid advertisement paid for by Ron for MNAG.
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7: I'm meteorologist Rodney Price. Turning partly sunny this afternoon, and a stray shower can't be ruled out. Highs of the lower 60s, a light breeze. A couple of showers tonight, then partly cloudy, lows of the upper 40s. Skies turning sunny on Tuesday, will be near 70. 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
15: Vikings improve to 4-0, and to help us discuss yesterday's victory over the Miami Dolphins, our weekly visit with Vikings defensive stalwart Blake Cashman, kind enough to join us via the Connecticut Water Systems hotline. Welcome back to the program. I want to bring to your attention is maybe something that you already know, although you're probably too selfless to necessarily trumpet this. Vikings PR reminded us during the game yesterday that you have now recorded 7 or more tackles in 15 consecutive games. This goes back to week 8 of the 2025 season game against the Chargers. Cashman's streak is the longest by a Viking since at least 1987, and it is the longest active streak in the National Football League. I'm assuming you feel pretty good about that.
30: I did see something
0: that stat line late last night. I guess it's cool, you know, a compliment to being around the ball, but, you know, it's somewhat easy to get certain stat lines when you're playing with a bunch of really good football players on your defense, which I've been very fortunate to have that over the last now three seasons with the Minnesota Vikings.
15: That's very selfless of you to say. And I'm sure there's some truth to that, but then the comeback to that would be a player never has to apologize for perhaps taking full advantage of what he has around him, which I think you have tended to do very effectively, especially over this last stretch. If I asked you to objectively analyze your play as a defensive player, an NFL-level player, and you go back to the beginning, when you first came to the NFL, what do you believe, as you look back, is the greatest part of your game that has improved, that has taken you from whatever you were when you got to the NFL to where you are now?
0: Oh, definitely just my knowledge of the game and, like, mentally being a step faster on the field. I think, you know, if you talk to a lot of experienced players, you know, we joke and laugh about this because, you know, I feel like really it's not until your third season in the NFL where, you know, things start to really click. But, like, when you look back, even throughout college, you know, your rookie year, like, guys really don't know, like, ball like that. There's just so much growth mentally with the game that happens. And I feel like it's usually like that year three mark. It just exponentially takes off. So hands down, that's, I feel like, where most of my growth has come from.
15: Are you a studier? Are you one of those players who's constantly bringing video? I assume the stuff you guys have available to you if you wanted is state of the art in terms of all 22 defense, or the other team's offense, etc. Are you a big-time, never-ending studier or crammer in that regard, looking at all the toys, or not so much?
0: Yeah, every day I get my own kind of game plan and film study in. I feel like it's my duty to do that, especially on this defense with all the, you know, different communication pieces, the checks, the alert systems. You know, you really got to be on it. And, you know, preparation is the biggest key to winning in this league. And by preparing the right way, it gives you, or you earn the right to have the opportunity to win. Doesn't mean you're going to win the football game, but you put yourself in a position, to have a better chance at winning a football game, and I take it very seriously.
15: Do you enjoy the chess match part of it? Is that part of what, you know, drives you, the mental side of it? I mean, do you enjoy that whole process?
0: Yes, I do. There's, I think, nothing better than, you know, being a defensive player in this system with the guys that we have. And, you know, we're making all these checks, communication, and you just see panic and confusion on your opponent's face. You see the stress. You just know it's go time as a Minnesota Vikings defensive player. And like I said, there's just nothing that gets you more excited on game day when you get in that mode.
15: What was the key, from your standpoint, in terms of the challenge by the Dolphins, from a chess match standpoint, what did you think were the your team's objectives, and how do you think you fulfilled those against Miami?
0: I think overall, we played well enough to come out with a win and play good defense. I do think there was specifically one series in there that we could have been a lot better on, just allowing a lot of explosive plays for them to march down the field. But, you're always going to see that every week. But we talk about in our meetings as a defensive unit that, you know, no matter what the outcome is, no matter what the results are, how well we played or not, you know, we're going to continue to hold each other to a high standard and hold each other accountable because, you know, we want to chase perfection, and that's our goal every week. And we just got to continue to find ways to improve and build off our success.
15: Have you heard the news today about the referee for your game yesterday, Adrian Hill, that he's been suspended for, you know, he had yelled at your teammate, Eric Wilson. I don't think understanding that Wilson got shoved into him when he kind of took a hard hit, and I think his equipment started coming out of there. Did you know that the NFL has indeed suspended Hill for unprofessional conduct in that game?
0: No, I did not see any of that news yet. But yeah, that was you know, a moment in the game. You know, it looked to me it was a misunderstanding. But yeah, you know, there's a lot of emotions and crazy stuff happens when the bullets are firing. You know, not just for players, but coaches, referees, everybody that's involved on the field. I know, you know, Eric. I'm sure he's already spoke about, but you know, he's not that type of guy to ever do any, you know, ill-intended thing towards somebody else out there. He's a true competitor, but always shows great sportsmanship.
15: Yeah, I actually thought that might be a little harsh because again, Hill didn't handle it well. I wouldn't doubt that, but it just to me like he was cranky because he just got hit so hard. He sees him there. So there's another story in which a ref has been suspended for two games, which I think based on his language, I might understand more. But I was a little surprised. But maybe, I don't know. I mean, is it, as a player, do you guys actually like when, you know, the referees or officials that you're dealing with every day, that they're held to a high standard by the league in that regard in terms of their behavior and deportment?
0: I think, you know, anybody that is employed by the NFL, it's an honor to have a job within this league and industry. And everybody, you know, has to be on it and, you know, be accountable. I think there's times, you know, when stuff happens on the field, you know, they're going to get it right and sometimes they're not going to get it right. Like I said, you know, when the bullets are flying, there's a lot of crazy stuff that happens, and you know, sometimes things look exactly how they look, and sometimes it's misleading. But I think the NFL is just always trying to, you know, keep things well organized and well ran, and they're always looking for ways to be better in that area.
15: Blake Cashman, kind enough to join us. Ben Lieber will join us late in the 4 o'clock hour of the program. I'm really going to test your objectivity now. At the start of the show, I threw out the fact that both your Gophers and your Vikings off to a very good start. Now, the Gophers are not undefeated. They had one bad loss, but in the Big Ten, they're 2-0, had a terrific win on the road against Washington, followed that up by knocking off Michigan, as I'm sure you're well aware, on Saturday. So I threw out to the audience, which of the two teams, the Vikings or the Gophers, that at this point in time, at this snapshot in time, they have more confidence in moving forward? Here's what Chris writes. The Vikings win at Chicago was more impressive than the Gophers at Washington. I'd said I thought the Gopher win at Washington was the most impressive between both teams. And last time I looked, he writes, the Vikes have not been destroyed in a home game. Vikes are more legit, and it's not really close. What does Blake Cashman say?
0: I think none of it matters. I think what matters is he got the Minnesota Gophers, who are a team that's playing at a high level right now. They're stacking good wins. They've earned the right to play with a lot of confidence, and your Minnesota Vikings are 4-0. At the end of the day, I don't care what it looks like out there on the field. If you go back into your locker room with a win, that is a successful week, and it's not always going to look pretty. But that doesn't matter. The only goal every week in football is to go 1-0.
15: Last 2 weeks, the Gopher defense, I would think you can appreciate this for sure. I've got your former club with 10 sacks and 4 interceptions against Washington and Michigan, which to me, just like your success defensively as a unit has largely told, and Will Reichert have kind of told the tale so far for you guys, I think the Gophers' surge through these first two Big Ten games, again, it's the defense that's kind of telling the story. They have been dominant at times against Washington and Michigan.
0: Yeah, I haven't been able to closely watch all of Minnesota's, the Gophers' games, but from the statistics that I see and the highlights, it looks like that Gopher defense is flying around. I've even seen their special teams also make big plays, but you know, that's what you need on a good team is, you know, multiple phases have to show up and play well, and if you can get that, you're going to be a pretty good football team.
15: So as you mentioned, you sit at 4-0. You're a big you're not a guy who at all looks ahead. So it's as you look ahead, at least to this coming Sunday. Again, maybe it's too early in the week for you to answer this question completely, but what, on the basis of what you think you know, might be the biggest challenges for your defense this Sunday?
0: Well, I think whenever you're playing, you know, somewhat of an unfamiliar opponent, you know, you got to, you know, be ready for anything, but, you know, we're going to be on the road. You know, when you're winning football games, Lee, you're going to have a target on your back and you're going to get, your opponent's best. You have to understand that. And, you know, what we need to do is really just focus on our process of, you know, what it takes or what we believe what it takes to win a football game or put us in a position to win a football game. And, you know, that starts by taking care of business. On Wednesday when we start our, you know, first day of preparing for the New Orleans Saints.
15: Did you sense, by the way, you know your coordinator well, you've spoken of him a lot already in the time that we've had you on each week. There's always, I mean, you know, we're talking about human beings. You guys aren't cardboard. So did you sense this week that that the Miami game might have meant a little bit more, a little something extra to B-Flo because of the way things ended there for him?
0: Flo, you know, he was the same guy as he's always, been, with when we were preparing for the Dolphins. Nobody, you know, mentioned really anything about, you know, his time there, past history. We, like I just spoke about our process, like we went about this past week as we always do. And, I think that's important and a good thing that we do that, you know, not making any week bigger than it needs to be or any game bigger than it needs to be. Like, it's just putting trust in how we get down and how we prepare and just doing that on a weekly basis is what gets the job done.
15: Last question for you. Were you honored by your former high school, Eden Prairie High School Hall of Fame? Was that just this past weekend, before or halftime of this the homecoming game?
0: Yes, they announced the Hall of Fame inductees at the halftime game on Friday, homecoming game.
15: Were you there?
0: I was there, yes.
15: Tell me about, obviously that ended very badly with the shootings that took place and then the evacuation. Were you still there for that? I'm just trying to get kind of a word's eye view of what that scene looked like. It certainly seemed very serious and very difficult for a lot of people.
0: I ended up getting out of there just before that tragic event went down. But leading up to that point, it was an amazing evening, night, lot to celebrate, a lot of excitement, you know, for the football game and homecoming weekend. There was a great crowd and atmosphere. It's too bad the night had to end like that. I'm just glad you know, people were able to get out of there safely, and there was no catastrophic, life-threatening injuries. You know, there's just no place in our world and our community for things like that.
15: Little innocence is always lost when those things happen, right? I mean, and this isn't the first time, sadly, in the country that games have been disrupted that way. But you think of, well, you lived it. I mean, you think of being a high school football player, all the things we associate with that event, right? And it feels so innocent. And for it to be disrupted anywhere, not just, you know, there, but anywhere, it does leaves a pit in your stomach, doesn't it?
0: Yeah, you know, it's, you know, I really feel for, you know, just that senior class that, you know, got their homecoming taken away from them. And just, you know, when an event like that happens, I'm sure it just, you know, puts people on edge a little bit. And, you know, mentally you have to, you know, process that. And there's a lot happening. But, you know, at the end of the day, the school, the community have to do what's best just for the safety of everybody. And if that means canceling a dance, that's the right call, because safety and lives is the most important.
15: I really appreciate the time, as always, Blake. We will chat next week. Good luck on Sunday, and thanks again.
0: Thank you. Really appreciate it.
15: Blake Cashman, former Eden Prairier, former Gopher, current Minnesota Viking. And we were able to kind of get into all three areas for various reasons as the weekend played out. I'm sure we're going to get back to that subject, maybe even when we come back. We do have Ben Lieber in the 4 o'clock hour late in it. We've got a number of outstanding Vikings talking points to get to, and I'm guessing perhaps a few more great moments in a kick-ass offense.
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11: AP News. I'm Ed Donahue. The U.S. has withdrawn its bombers from a military air base in England, where a suspected terror plot prompted heightened security. President Trump was asked about it.
16: There were some threats, and rather than tempting the enemy, we'll capture the enemy and beat the enemy, but why should we leave him there? So we moved him around a little bit, not very far.
11: All suspects have been released on bail. British authorities suspect Iran's involvement, but details remain unclear. It's Nobel Prize Week. The first prize goes to three men.
17: Secretary General of the Nobel Committee Thomas Perlman announced that the 2026 Nobel Prize in Medicine is awarded to three scientists.
18: Jointly to Karl Deisseroth, Peter Hegemann, and Georg Nagel.
17: Whose work in optogenetics led to a tool that uses light to help unravel how the brain works. Carl Deisseroth says he was stunned.
19: Well, it was surprising to me, and so I was, I almost couldn't speak for a little bit.
17: The breakthrough began when Hegemann explored how a single-celled type of green algae can swim towards light. He and Nagel discovered a protein that, when illuminated by blue light, opens a channel to create an electrical impulse. Deisseroth then worked with the gene that controls that protein to create a light-controlled switch for nerve cells in the brains of living mice. That new tool is being used in laboratories around the world. I'm Lisa Dwyer.
11: State health officials say Pennsylvania has more than 1,000 measles cases this year, making it the largest state outbreak in decades. Health officials say the state's current outbreak started in April, west of Philadelphia, and has led to 5 deaths. Caleb Flynn, a former music pastor in Ohio who appeared briefly on American Idol, is in court for sentencing after a jury convicted him last week of murdering his wife while he was having an affair. Stocks are higher at the closing bell.
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20: Nick Sirianni put his defense up against it one too many times with being aggressive and going for it on fourth downs, particularly that sequence that we saw with goal to go in the second half. You can't have those types of miscues happen. The third down play where Jalen Hurts bobbles the snap is what doomed the drive. At that point, you just wish that Sirianni made a different decision, kick the field goal, go up 13, and puts a whole different spin on the game. Instead of it being a touchdown and a field goal, it's now a two-touchdown game for the Rams, and it's a different type of pressure that's on that team. Instead, you put your defense up against it, and the Rams drive 90-plus yards for a touchdown to pull within a field goal, and ultimately that ends up being the beginning of the end for the Eagles. And if I'm on that Eagles defense, if I'm on that Eagles special teams, I'm feeling a way not only about my offense, but about my head coach.
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7: I'm meteorologist Rodney Price. Turning partly sunny this afternoon, and a stray shower can't be ruled out. Highs of the lower 60s, a light breeze. A couple of showers tonight, then partly cloudy, lows of the upper 40s. Skies turning sunny on Tuesday, will be near 70. 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
15: So we were chatting with our Viking regular, Blake Cashman, who just joining the program, about his effort against Miami, his Golden Gophers effort against the University of Michigan, and the fact that he was inducted into the Eden Prairie Ring of Honor, apparently, at halftime of the Eden Prairie homecoming game against Minnetonka this weekend, a game that, as most of you know, was not completed on that occasion, and I believe is scheduled to be resumed tonight.
14: I think basically right now.
15: Is it right now?
14: Yeah,
15: they're going to do it during the day?
14: This afternoon.
15: Okay,
14: yeah.
15: Okay. I thought it was the evening, but you might be right. In any case, the scene was chaotic. The scene was frightening to a lot of people. Two teenagers, 17 and 18, taken to the hospital after the shooting. I think one, maybe both, well, at least one of them has already been released from the hospital, both expected to recover. Neither was a student at Eden Prairie or Minnetonka schools either. I'm looking at a quote here from Wally Langfell, a play-by-play announcer, who's at the game, described the moment. It was kind of a surreal situation. In my 30 years of doing high school football, I've never seen anything quite like it. So very quickly, the decision was made to evacuate the area to as I said, postpone the game that now is being picked up. You're right. It's scheduled to resume right about now, 4 p.m. at Eden Prairie High School. The homecoming dance, which had been scheduled for Saturday, I believe, was also canceled following the shooting. I don't believe there have been any arrests yet, unless there's something in the last 2 or 3 hours. If you see anything, Garzy, let me know. I think there's some leads in the case, but not so much. There's a statement from Dr. Josh Swanson, superintendent of Eden Prairie Schools, to parents, the heinous and sickening actions of a few do not define an entire community. I've seen hateful messages spread online about entire communities based only on the ethnicities of those who perpetrated this act. And that's wrong. Our Somali students, neighbors, and community members are just as outraged by what happened as everyone else. And each person deserves to be feel safe and welcome in our schools and community. Threats, bullying, aggression of any kind against any member of our community will not be tolerated, as one would expect. And a message that I think most people will accept. I think it's also important, though, and we've had this conversation with a number of people, some in law enforcement, some in other positions of authority over a period of time, and that includes former U.S. Attorney Andy Lueger. You're allowed to follow the story. And there are times where we get so concerned about blowback or what racist individuals are going to do with information involving individuals that we almost try to tiptoe around the story itself. We can do both. We should do both. And several media outlets, including I'm looking at a Fox 9 story, a law enforcement source told Fox 9 that the shooting involved local Somali gangs. You don't have to apologize for identifying it. As, again, Lueger has made clear to us in his own investigations involving past issues, including Feeding Our Future was not about Somali gangs. It's about individuals. But he has said, in the name of, again, accuracy, if there is a gang element, and we've had other law enforcement types, and they've gotten heat for it, even though I think all they have attempted to lay out are the facts. And I don't care what the ethnic group is. If there is a gang problem associated with that ethnicity in this particular case, that certainly doesn't mean we go out and impugn every member of the community. But we can't be afraid to identify the issue if it's real. And too many law enforcement types, being very, I think, responsible and careful in their language, have made that that particular point. So I think we should, once again, as the cliche goes, be able to do two things at once. Identify the problem, not pretend it's it's just another gang problem. Any gang problem is a problem. And if there is some identification in this case, then that should be part of the story. Is that a license for the hardcores to go off the deep end and impugn everybody of that background? Of course, that's ridiculous. But it's an issue. I've heard it from too many people who I trust who aren't individuals who are looking for clicks or are attempting to bond with one aspect of the political aisle in this case. They're just not interested in doing that. But when they have brought up these subjects, sometimes online, sometimes through public meetings that have been set up, they have been very precise, they have been very specific, and they have been very detailed in saying, these are issues that we've got to confront. And as we talked about last time we got into this subject, in many cases, the individuals who might be victimized by the behavior are also from the Somali community. So everybody should win in terms of the willingness to follow the story, hold those individuals accountable, and attempt to call out that behavior. We know, we've seen it all online. I mean, how quickly it's gotten utterly and completely out of line.
14: I mean, before the end of the night on
15: Correct.
14: Friday.
15: Endlessly. Yep. But I'll say again, if we allow that to make us hesitate to even follow the story in this case, we're doing everybody a disservice. Nobody wins under those conditions. I'll also add this. You do not have to be racist. You can be, You do not have to be racist to be outraged by the disruption of something that, like in many towns, is a tradition, homecoming. In this case, a program that has been, of course, historically very, very successful. Maybe not as much now, but that's not the point. There is an innocence to it that we like to associate with these high school football games. Now, again, the innocence has been shattered before, many places, way too often. But the idea that you're not allowed to be outraged, well, it happens other places, so you know, don't act like this is the only place. That's meaningless to people. If it's happening in your community, you have every right to be outraged and bothered by the not just the disruption physically, but the disruption mentally. The idea that a little something extra is being taken away. We're talking about teenagers. We're talking about kids who are whatever, 15, 16, 17, 18 years old, who presumably are trying to go to a football game or trying to be a part of the homecoming thing or trying to fulfill that tradition if that's something that they're interested in. You don't have to apologize for being outraged and annoyed that the entire community is subjected to this kind of nonsense. What's nonsense isn't even the right word for it, because it's violence. And I part of the reason I admire Luger on this issue is he's not interested in tap dancing around it, no matter who the perpetrators are. But he's not going to pretend that there's not an issue. Elsewhere in St. Paul, this came up, where law enforcement is saying, there's a problem here. We can pretend there isn't, but we're actually trying to protect every community, including, one could say, the Somali community in this regard. That shouldn't be off base. But they got into a lot of heat from in some circles for exactly that being the case. So that's pretty much where we are at this point. 64686, Bradshaw and Bryant, KFAN text line. And are they allowing fans in, or is this one of those games where they're playing in front of nobody? Do we know the answer to that question?
3: I'm going to look. I would assume that they're allowing fans in, but okay. I don't know for sure.
15: And that's, again, supposed to be a 4 o'clock. It was supposed to be a 4 o'clock start.
3: Yeah, it's about to start.
15: Yeah, exactly it. 64686. And, again, it's not the first time it's happened. It happens in many places way too often. And I think there is an innocence to it, right? When especially when you're talking about the high school level, whether it be football, basketball, whatever the case may be. I mean, how many videos do we see every year of shots fired? And in some cases, it ends up being further away, not really around the stadium. But what do you see? What are the shots at the stadium or in the arena if it's basketball? People running for cover.
3: It's chaos.
15: Trying to get down low, whatever the case may be. And you go, what are we doing here? But so it is sadly a fact of life more often than it should be. And it does feel worse when it involves youth, right? It involves an event that we associate with a rite of passage, right? A coming of age, going through high school. And I want to go see my high school team play football. In this case, for the homecoming game, correct?
3: Yeah. And it's just a community event.
15: Yes.
3: I mean, it's supposed to be the best. It's the best of the community. Just being able to go and watch your team and,
15: yes,
3: you know, huge crowds and the whole deal.
15: Yes.
3: And Blake even talked about it, you know, having the dance canceled.
15: Yes, they did cancel that.
3: Like, if that's the worst thing that happens to these kids in their life, obviously they're going to be fine. But it still doesn't mean that it's not frustrating and disappointing and a complete buzzkill.
15: Yeah. I don't want there to be any misunderstanding about when I read what the head of the Eden Prairie School District said about his concern regarding people generalizing off of this and blaming people who have absolutely nothing, individuals who have absolutely nothing to do with it. That's an important point that should be a part of the discussion, part of the anger. But I don't want the anger to dissipate about the act itself either. It starts there. It starts with the thing that got this whole process going and disrupted an event, scared a lot of people, I'm sure. Fortunately, again, you never know how these are going to end up. Unfortunately, here, it was not as bad as people might have been concerned. And that, you know, again, you don't want anybody wounded. You don't want anybody shot. You don't want any of this. In that sense, it could have been a lot worse, but you have to play out, law enforcement has to play out the worst case scenario for sure about where it might be going.
3: Rob Olson, Fox 9, he is at the game, just tweeted out, Eden Prairie High School prepares to resume the homecoming game against Minnetonka that was interrupted by gunshots in the parking lot on Friday night. Opening message from the principal,

0: are, it will make it even more difficult, I think, to get somewhere close to, dare I say it, a solution. Maybe not a solution, but at least easing some of these issues. Let's pause. Let's get to a Vikings talking point when we return.
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3: Okay.
4: I'm Rob Gerisline, and this is from the pages of the Outdoor News, brought to you by Onyx Fish. The American public has only one more day to comment on a proposal that could change management across nearly 59 million acres of national forest land. After the break, we'll explain the federal roadless debate and how you can chime in.
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4: Tuesday, October 6th, is the deadline to comment on the Trump administration's proposal to repeal the 2001 Roadless Area Conservation Rule. The rule generally restricts road construction and timber harvesting within inventoried roadless areas of America's national forest system. Conservation groups strongly oppose rescinding the rule. They say roadless areas protect big game habitat, cold water fisheries, drinking water sources, and recreational opportunities for America's hunters and anglers. Critics also warn that building more roads could add to a U.S. Forest Service system already facing a substantial maintenance backlog and spark more wildfires in the backcountry. Comments must be submitted by tomorrow, Tuesday, October 6th, through regulations.gov. Go to that website and search for docket number FS2025-0001. You can learn more about the issue by going to backcountryhunters.org and clicking the Take Action tab. Again, the public comment period ends tomorrow, so however you feel about the proposal to rescind the roadless rule, make your voice heard. This has been from the pages of the Outdoor News. Learn more at outdoornews.com.
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0: Reichard hasn't missed in 2 years.
1: This is going to be a 47-yard try left hash to give the Vikings a first quarter lead. Andrew DePaula snaps. Johnny Hecker holds. Will Reichard set to kick. Snap spot. Reichard's kick is up and it is good. Snap spot. Reichard kick up. Reichard kick is good. Will Reichard from 50. It's Will Reichard 6. The Miami Dolphins 0.
0: Yawn.
1: Reichard is 9 of 9 this year. Snap spot. Will Reichard's right-footed kick is up and it is good, and it is halftime. Will Reichard 9, Miami Dolphins 0. Fins get the ball to begin the second half. 41-yard try, right hash for Will Reichard. Snap spot. Kick is up and it is good. Will Reichard is 4 for 4. 29-yard try, right hash. Snap spot. Reichard, the kick is up, and it's a high five for Will Reichard. He's 5 of 5 on field goals for the second time of his career, and it's 15-10 Minnesota.
0: Remind me to, later in the show, do the great historical allusion to a Minnesota Vikings kicker making 5 field goals. Your guy Reichard has kicked in how many games? Well, 2024, 13, 17 last year, 4 this year. Let's look at his totals. His rookie year, a paltry 80% is all he made, 24 for 30. Last year, 33 for 35. 33 for 35. That includes 6 for 6 from between 20 and 29. 9 for 9, 30 to 39. 7 for 7, 40 to 49. And 11 for 13, 50 plus. Long 62. Extra points. Rookie year, 38 for 38. Last year, 31 for 31. How about in 2026 already? 4 games? 12 for 12. That's 100%. Even I can do that math. And that includes 4 for 4 from 40 to 49 and 3 for 3, 50 plus. His longest is 56. And, of course, extra points, 6 for 6. So he has never missed an extra point in the National Football League. 75 for 75.
2: Pretty good.
0: It's it would be a shame to waste it. I think that's the way I look at it, right? If you have a kicker who's that good, you feel confident about putting him in clutch winning situations for a team that has high aspirations, right? You don't want it wasted on a team that's, you know, they win some, they lose some, they're kind of in the mix, they're kind of not out of the mix, right? The idea is, and we've talked about this before, it's hard not to fantasize, project Will Reichard with some very good Vikings teams that occasionally had some adventures at the wrong moment with kickers, where you say, if we'd had that dimension, there's no telling how we might have ended up. So for his career, 69 for 77, that's 89.6%, but he hasn't missed since his rookie year. That's how far back this thing goes.
2: Did you see the game?
0: Does he do very many interviews?
2: He does.
0: Does anybody, who's going to do the first oral history of Will Reichard? Because there's got to be an angle. There's got to be something that we haven't explored yet with him that explains everything. Because, I mean, kickers generally, people are fascinated with kickers generally for two reasons. One, they're terrible. Two, they pull a scrotum muscle by celebrating for making a kick.
2: Yeah.
0: Because we don't think of kickers as athletes, right? Or as players, right? We go, what are you doing out there?
2: Mm-hmm.
0: And the other is the kicker who's among the greatest with that in Minnesota built-in fear of, God, double what? That's going to make it all the harder when he misses a big one when we need it. Now, there's a part of me that says, unless you think he's perfect, he's going to miss another kick, right? It feels inevitable that maybe he's in outdoor weather and it gets blown a little bit, you know, to one side of the right upright.
2: Yeah.
0: Right? But at this point, is it not fair to say, so the average Viking right now, as they're watching each of those kicks yesterday, are they going, I feel great? Or are they in that waiting for the other shoe, no pun intended, to drop on him specifically? Not the team,
2: yeah,
0: but on him. Because I think he's taking a lot of that away. I think that's the greatest compliment to him.
2: It should be.
0: He's reached a point where I think a lot of that psychosis is missing in Will Reichard's case. That's hard to do in this town.
2: It is. However, it's also very early in the season. What's really been at stake yet? There haven't been very many like big kicks. Now, yesterday you could argue they were all big because it was the only offense that they had. But we're all kind of figuring this team out. They were undefeated. They were 3-0 yesterday. They know the Kyler thing. They love the defense. There hasn't been that high leverage kick yet. I promise you, when there's a big time high leverage kick, either win the division or get home field or even in the postseason, everybody's going to be thinking about it. And if he's perfect through like November, you know we're going to get talkbacks and texts going, it'd be nice if you could just miss one.
0: Yeah, I'm getting a bunch of these already.
2: Yeah, I don't think it's the psychosis is as gone as you think it is.
0: I think it should be. He just has an air about him. I didn't even have that same air with which Anderson do we have? Gary. Eventually, we had Morton too.
2: We did.
0: And of course, as one of the texters pointed out, one of his misses was when it hit the camera cable.
2: That's
0: remember
2: what I was
0: going to
2: bring up. That's the only thing I'm really worried about is the Skycam getting in the way again, which they still never fully accounted
0: this
2: for.
0: Negativity. Gary Anderson, 35 for 35. What did that get us?
2: Wow.
0: Man, oh, man.
2: We're a complicated bunch.
0: You just jinxed him. He's got no chance to finish strong now. Will Reichard is going to lose us the NFC Championship game. Just wait.
2: That's what we're waiting for.
0: I'm disappointed in people.
2: You can't blame them.
0: A little bit.
2: No.
0: Well, but at some point, seeing is believing. This guy's better than Gary Anderson. He just is. He's a better kicker.
2: Which would make it even more hurtful if he does screw it up. We're seeing it so far, obviously.
0: Yeah.
2: And I'm not even saying I have this psychosis.
0: Well, sounds like you do.
2: I know that it's out there, and I understand why.
0: Well, I mean, you basically disparaged his streak because there haven't been enough clutch kicks in it. I mean, it's not his fault that the offense is a mess.
2: It's a great streak. Yeah. It's an unbelievable streak.
0: All right, let's stay somewhat on schedule. Don't forget Ben Lieber later this hour and a number of more Vikings talking points when we come back.
3: Kick-ass offense.
1: Second and one for Minnesota from its own 27. Flag on the play. Here comes Jordan Addison on a jet sweep right to left. Murray flips it to him. But this is going to be, I think, illegal formation against Minnesota.
4: Illegal shift.
5: Illegal shift offense. Number three did not get set. Five-yard penalty. Remaining second down.
1: Six penalties against the Dolphins. Five against Minnesota.
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25: Minnesota News Network, I'm Tad Allen. The two candidates for Minnesota governor took part in a forum this morning in front of business leaders and students. When it comes to fraud, DFL Senator Amy Klobuchar.
26: We'll stop spending money on things that don't work. Because the first thing I'm going to do when we get in there is a top-to-bottom audit of state government. And that's about rooting out the fraud.
25: Republican House Speaker Lisa Damon.
27: Unfortunately, here in the state of Minnesota, no one has lost their job because of fraud. And that is a pure disrespect to the hardworking taxpayers of Minnesota.
25: The forum was hosted by the Economic Club of Minnesota. And students at Eden Prairie High School returned to class today following a shooting outside the school's homecoming football game Friday night. Two people were injured in the shooting, which police described as targeted. Neither victim was a student at Eden Prairie or Minnetonka High Schools. This is MNN.
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10: I'm meteorologist Rodney Price. Turning partly sunny this afternoon, and a stray shower can't be ruled out. Highs of the lower 60s, a light breeze. A couple of showers tonight, then partly cloudy, lows of the upper 40s. Skies turning sunny on Tuesday, will be near 70. 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
34: Fan forecast.
35: 57 overnight, sunny tomorrow with a high of 78.
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37: Vikings talking points. Was this the horseshoe of the game?
38: Willis has one run for 8 yards, and it was a first down. Miami one of three on third down, third and four. From its own 32, Willis out of the shotgun, four-man rush, straight drop. Now he looks to float out to the right. He's under pressure, gets by the sideline, loops it, and it's caught! It's Bell at the 40-yard line, out sprinting the hitman, tried to trip him at the 15, but it's a touchdown for the Miami Dolphins.
37: Or is it?
38: It's Chris Bell, a Louisville rookie, his first first National Football League touchdown, goes for 68. And unofficially, Miami has a 6-3 lead. There is a flag on the play.
8: There might be a couple of them as the ref, as the, one of the officials doesn't have his hat. So they throw the flag and then they throw the hat. So, but that's the only way Miami was going to move this football on his defense right now, is something, making something up in the dirt, making an adjustment.
9: Illegal touching offense. Number 18 went out of bounds on his own and was forced to touch the pad.
38: Dang.
9: The ball was being returned to the previous spot with loss of down, third down. Correction, fourth down.
8: Yeah, he stepped out of bounds just as he was making that turn.
38: Yeah.
8: He was on Harrison Smith, and Harrison Smith had his eyes on what's going on, but he just got himself, and that's maybe a bit of a rookie mistake as he makes that pirouette. His right foot goes out of bounds, and once you're out of bounds as a receiver, you can't be the first person to touch the ball.
38: Yeah.
8: So
38: no argument from Miami either.
8: That's the penalty right there, and the Vikings got lucky in that regard, because if Chris Bell hadn't stepped out, that would have been a touchdown, a much-needed touchdown for the Miami Dolphins.
12: By a 16th of an inch.
38: Crazy.
12: By the hair of his chinny chin chin. That was about as close as you could possibly get. A massive turn of events, right? Because as good as this defense has been playing, you figured if your offense is going to continue to either be unable to score at all or settle for field goals, that they're going to get punished. That the football gods are going to go, well, we're not going to allow you to rely on your defense this often. There's going to be a breakdown. And it's the kind of play that was kind of a broken field sort of situation where he's rolling out and everybody's kind of, you know, it certainly wasn't the play call. And so the Vikings get a huge break there. Lawyer Tom Reichert has made important kicks, though, unlike Gary Anderson. I went back and looked. G. Anderson missed the only kick that mattered that entire season. The Vikings dominated most games. Closest thing to a clutch kick was at Buffalo, to widen the Vikings' lead from 7 to 10 midway through the third quarter. Not exactly a ton of pressure. To that end, 612 guy, he's tired of you.
13: Really?
12: And all of you. Here's what he writes. I'm sick of the majority of our fan base and this stupid psychosis stuff. I've been a fan since I was a kid back in the 70s. I can't believe the negativity I see on X. People need to grow up and get over it a little bit. It's the toy department, after all. Enjoy the stories. Enjoy the drama. What do you say?
14: All this negativity that's in this town sucks.
12: Are you boxed?
13: I think I might be boxed.
12: Might be boxed.
13: Well, even though I don't really have the psychosis yet, maybe I'm just deflecting, or maybe I'm just ignoring it.
12: A little bit of both.
13: Maybe I'm in denial about how I feel about the whole thing.
12: No Johnny today? No. During football season, generally Johnny moves to Tuesday. I know the Wolves' first preseason game is tonight. And real quick.
13: Yes.
12: I have a point of clarification I need help on. So, if you want to watch tonight's preseason game, you got to subscribe to this. Is it pronounced Dazen? Dazen? What's it called? Razin?
13: I don't stay with the D.
12: Oh.
13: DAZN.
12: DAZN. 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Yeah, DAZN. Yeah.
13: By the way, I'm trying to subscribe as we go today. Because I get like a $4 discount for being a season ticket holder.
12: Right.
13: I'm very pleased about that accommodation. And I can't get it. Every time I type in my email, I got my code, type my email, and I can't get it figured out. So I'm hoping to have DAZN by the end of the night.
12: Here's my DAZN question.
13: Mm-hmm.
12: I look through DAZN website, and they say, well, actually, I try to get at it via Amazon Prime, because you can add it through Amazon Prime as well. But here's what it reads. You can sign up today, and you'll get a 7-day trial.
13: Yeah.
12: At the end of the 7-day trial, you will be charged $34.95 a month from that point forward. And I'm saying $34.95? Is that because I'm getting more games than I want? Is that just the Wolves? I thought it was supposed to be like $19.95.
13: Yeah, that. So I've got it pulled up right now. Yeah, don't do that, because even for the ultimate package, which is 5 devices in 2 locations, which I don't think you really need.
12: No,
13: that's $24.99 a month.
12: Well, then why did it say $34.95 via Amazon Prime?
13: I don't know. Maybe Bezos is jacking you.
12: I can't believe it.
13: Bezos is getting another 10.
12: It's all so confusing. It never...
37: somebody's got to make it stop. Somebody's got to come up with the solution, but there isn't going to be one. This is the new world we're living in.
36: It is. I very seamlessly added the DAZN app to our living room TV today.
37: Yeah.
36: So I was feeling good. I'm like, oh, I can get it right here. It's right there on the app. I can download that, so when I want to just toggle and switch, it should be no problem.
37: So you got it. You added the app via your TV?
36: Yes.
37: Okay.
36: However, I don't have an account yet to link to the app, and that's where I'm having trouble here.
37: Oh, so you
36: have the app at home.
37: Okay, but you don't necessarily have access to the games.
36: Not yet. And I would like to have it on my phone.
37: And you're saying it's just not working. Every time you punch the right buttons, it doesn't indicate that you're through.
36: I type in my email, and it says something like, no key found. I'm like, well, I don't have a key. I'm trying to get a key. I just want to give you my money so I can watch Wolves Bucks.
37: Well, so does my daughter. I mean, I've gotten like 4 phone calls today. She wants the app. And I'm trying to figure out.
36: You better get the ultimate then.
37: What's the ultimate?
36: Well, you need more devices. Because with standard, you only get 2 devices in 1 location.
37: And how much is ultimate a month?
36: $19.99.
37: Well,
36: or you can do seasonal, $119.
37: And that's through DAZN?
36: Yeah.
37: The ultimate package.
36: Yeah,
37: Going through Amazon, just try it that other way.
36: Yeah.
37: It sounds like
36: Bezos is trying to mess with you.
37: Yeah, it said $34.95. Now, again, maybe that you get other things with it. I don't want other things.
36: No,
37: with it.
36: You just want the Wolves.
37: So, well, all right, we'll try to figure it out later.
36: Maybe they change the prices now that they have 7 play-by-play guys and they have to pay all of them.
37: Oh, God. If Portland had just properly paid Calabro in the first place,
36: yeah,
37: they wouldn't have had this scandal that broke last week about the guy they hired and fired like 15 minutes later.
36: That's true.
37: Correct?
36: That's very, very true, Davey.
37: Ben Lieber, let's get his reaction to the 4-0 Purple. And much more. Text, if you have questions for him, text the Bradshaw and Brian KFN text line, 64686.
0: And now, famous moments in a
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38: Third first down
37: guys,
38: of the game.
37: Come on.
38: Third first down of the game for the Vikings, but now it's going to be first and 15. Why?
2: Ball start. Offense number 60. 5-yard penalty. Remains first down.
38: That's Joe Huber filling in for Donovan Jackson.
15: Yeah, well, I mean, you get your chance. You can't go out there and mess it up. You got to be flawless when you get back in there.
38: Let's get this machine going.
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18: It's the Minnesota Sports Prep Update for Monday, October 5th. I'm Ryan Phelps.
19: One play from the 2-yard line. Phoebe has it. Hands off. Grinding and keeping his feet going and getting into the end zone for the 2-point conversion.
18: The sounds of Week 5 football on Friday night. Ron Osterman with a call on NSPN. And number 1 Annandale holds off number 5 Holy Family Catholic. 14-13 the final as they go for 2 in overtime to secure the win. More football highlights as we pick this one up early with number 3, Champlin Park, driving on number 5, Blaine. Here's Steve Linsmeyer on NSPN.
20: Out of the shotgun, it's an option to the right. He's going to run it, and he's going to cut it back to the goal line. He is in. Touchdown, Champlin Park.
18: Champlin Park puts their foot on the gas to win 43-14. Tri-City United, they're 3-1, playing at home against third-ranked Waseca, and the Titans are thinking upset. Waseca tries this field goal to go up 9-0. Here's Matt Reek and Dan Segna on KCHK Radio.
20: Stamp is down. The kick is blocked. Can they return it? They got it. They're across the 50. Who's got it?
21: Nobody's going to catch him.
20: That's going to be a special teams return. Is that a touchdown for TCU?
18: Tri-City United pulls the upset, knocking off number 3 Waseca, 14-12 the final. St. Croix Lutheran is ranked number 7, hosting St. Anthony, and running the option to perfection on Town Square Television.
22: Near side pitches it, cut back into open field, and Nolan's going to touch him.
18: St. Croix Lutheran wins 44-14. Down to southeastern Minnesota, Rushford Peterson, ranked number 12 in 2A, hosting Chatfield. They're number 11. The home team, RP, extends the lead on CCTV.
23: We'll see if they just spread it out there. They got Owen Lang with a double lead block out front, and he's going to score.
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18: Rushford Peterson wins 28-14. Eden Valley Watkins at St. Cloud Cathedral, and a low-scoring affair in Collegeville. until the visiting Eagles break the ice. 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
3: Keeping it now is Berg. 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He's in for the touchdown.
18: Eagles fly away 22-0, the win. Forest Lake Rangers are having a great year, hosting a very good White Bear Lake team. 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
21: I'm meteorologist Mace Michaels. Mostly cloudy for tonight, passing showers, and a low in the upper 40s. For tomorrow, turning partly sunny, but breezy. Warmer, too, with a high right around 70. Another sunny and breezy day for Wednesday, highs into the low 60s. 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Currently at 62 degrees.
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12: Hit the toxic text line 64686, Brett, Sean Bryant. And we'll include some of your observations and questions you might have for Nacho Lieber, who joins us via the Connecticut Water Systems Hotline, new sponsor this year for Ben, FVP Battery. We're going to get Ben's FVP Battery Power Player of the Game a little bit later. Let's get right to it, because it's what everyone, I think, is still curious about. From the Ben Lieber sideline perspective, did you see what might be classified as appreciable Kyler Murray improvement, getting a vibe, maybe feeling a little bit, the coordinator, the play caller, and the QB maybe understanding people better or options better? What did you see over the course of that game?
27: Dan, let me first start by saying this. When you were giving me that nice little intro, mm-hmm. you said, indeed, back. And in my head, in my stupid ears, I thought you said D-bag. And I'm like, really, Dan? You're going to call me a D-bag right now?
12: No, that's...
27: I was like, wow, we're really going to start this off on a great note.
12: Yeah.
27: But you said indeed back.
12: Indeed so, back, yes. I say that probably too much.
27: Yeah. No, it's all good. I'm like, I'm glad. I thought we were on good terms there, and then I thought we were on bad terms there. But I figured it out. It was my fault. My fault. Get to the question. So... you know, no, I didn't see, I honestly did not get that vibe in the way that you laid it out, that there was a marked improvement from what we saw last week in Tampa Bay to this week. We did see a lot more shotgun, you know, from a philosophical and schematic standpoint, it looked different. But the operation, the mechanics of everything just sort of seemed the same. Notwithstanding the fact that the fourth quarter, specifically that last drive to win it all, looked really good. I thought there was a lot of really good intentional throws, and maybe that was a conversation that was had throughout the game of how to kind of look at the offense a little differently. But I really thought the throw to Addison over the middle, kind of between three defenders, and the sort of over-the-top throw to Hawkinson up the seam where he was covered by a defender, maybe the two best throws that he's had as a Viking, and it couldn't have come at a better time.
12: No, I think that's fair. I tend to share your view, and I'm wondering, I mean, how in the building, how restless were people getting? Because, I mean, that's sort of what we're – I mean, if you want to buy the notion that we believe we've already established some pretty high standards in terms of the special teams, not just the kicker, but across the board, frankly. Now, punter, okay, didn't go so well again for your guy, who's not supposed to be the main guy anyway, but not a good week. But also defense, we know that's kind of the calling card of this club. How much, I guess, tension did you sense, or unease did you sense, as the Vikings kept having to settle for field goals?
27: You know, you could feel it. And I would just want to make sure everybody knows that I don't think it was directed at Kyler specifically, but I think just the way the offense was going. And when you add it all up, Dan, you look at the numbers, eight of the 10 offensive drives had either a penalty associated with it or a sack. And then a couple of those drives had both.
12: Mm-hmm.
27: So I just think that whether it was the way Kyler was playing or people were just watching with their own eyes, you know, not getting lined up on time or in sync, or guys motioning and not getting set, and then the false starts and then the penalties and then the sacks. I think when you add it all up, it was, you could feel the frustration of, can we just get some drives that look competent where everybody's on the same page? Can we find a rhythm? Can we find something that's in sync? And really, again, until that last drive of the game, we didn't feel any of that.
12: Why was the Hawkinson connection so successful? Where did that come from?
27: Well, first, I think he just feels comfortable knowing where his outlets are. He's always been really friendly to his tight ends, all the way back to when he was in Arizona. I think some of that was kind of built into their offense. And I think as the game went on, it got built into our offense. We do a really good job of having TJ Hawkinson be sometimes a pass protector first. He's a check and release guy. He's going to provide another body there on the edge, whether he's going to put hands on a guy or not, but just the mere presence of him sort of laying going up. It's a built-in check down, but he's also providing some protection. So we did a couple of those routes yesterday where he was able to, you know, go deep to short with his progression. Doesn't look like anything's there. And then dump it off to Hawkinson. And then as the game went on, you know, there was some very intentional plays that we got Hawkinson. He had another out and up sort of seam ball that was, it looks like to me, specifically targeted for him, where Kyler was told to look off to the left, pull that safety away, wait for TJ to make that out and up move, and then he got some separation. And so they are understanding that we got quite the weapon here. Here's a connection. It's a great safe throw with a big body target, and we kind of hit it throughout the game.
12: I think the head coach might have made this official too in his press conference. Donovan Jackson is out, is done for the season. He'll be put on the injured list. So how big a loss is that going to be?
27: Oh, it's huge. You know, Josh Oliver, I think we felt the impact of him not being there yesterday was big. And now Donovan Jackson, who I think everybody was saying was having a really, really good year. That's going to be a huge miss. You know, as much as I applaud Joe Huber for stepping in there, he's just certainly not the caliber of Donovan Jackson. And so now begs the question of what do we do? Do we slide Blake Brandel over there, who's a bigger body than Huber, or do we leave him at center? And if you move him over to left guard, who do we put in at center that we feel very comfortable with? Because that is an area that they exposed yesterday, was the play of our interior offensive line. That was the other frustrating thing to watch back on the game film, was I think teams are going to start challenging Kyler Murray in this offense.
12: Yeah.
27: to say, we're going to drop seven guys and we're only going to rush four. And if we just throw an interior twist, which got us a few times, that late movement off of the pick stunt on the inside with a looping guy coming back across, we did not pick it up several times. A couple resulted in sacks. If they can get the power rush that they had against our tackles yesterday and really collapse the pocket, it's going to make life really challenging for Kyler Murray. So, man, it doesn't look good for the future of what our offense is going to face if teams feel like they can win with four and drop seven.
12: So is there a specific, so far, is there a specific part of that challenge that you think is vital for Kyler Murray to meet?
27: Well, not Kyler specifically, because whenever you have a too high safety look or a light run box, however you want to put the safeties, and you're just going to rush four with not the threat of bringing a fifth or sixth guy, then you have to run the ball and you just have to make them pay. And you basically beat them into the ground and force them to feel like they got to bring an extra guy into the box. And then you can start to manipulate the defense. But until that happens, I think that you're going to continue to see these teams really mix in a lot more three and four man fronts, be a little bit more movement oriented up there to make it real cloudy for Kyler so he can't escape right away. And then just say, hey, we're going to play a zone, a deep zone behind it. We're going to take away all your deep shots. And if you have to check this ball down or create short underneath routes, you know, 12 plays every drive, we're going to dare you to do that because mistakes ultimately happen.
12: By the way, for the record, I should mention to our audience, if they've not been paying attention, Jackson's injury is a torn meniscus. That's why he is now deemed out for the season. What did you see from our defense against Miami?
27: Well, once again, our guys up front were relentless. I thought B-Flow did a really good job. Maybe I'm imagining this. I don't have actual numbers behind it, but I thought his bluff blitz or his simulated pressure look worked really well this week. We were crowding the line of scrimmage at times. We were showing all the things that we show in our ability to drop out and only rush four, just like I was mentioning that the Dolphins were doing to us. Really confused Malik Willis. I mean, there are times where we have guys lined up in the A gap and they were thinking that here comes the blitz and, you know, a guy like Cashman might flash a hand in the center's face and then drop immediately back in the middle of the field. And you could see the double clutching of Malik Willis being like, whoa, that window's not there. Can't throw that. And then he starts to panic. And then he starts to wonder, all right, I got to get out of here because my initial couple reads aren't there. So I think the strategy that B-Flow played with was awesome.
12: Let me get to a couple of texts. Lieber, of course, is with us. Actually, before we get to the text, let's go ahead, before we get too far behind schedule here, let's get Lieber's FVP battery power player of the game.
27: You know, I'll give two because I think the most obvious one is Will Reichert. I don't know if we can't talk about the game unless we prop him up and pedestalize, you know, the run that he's on. I mean, we all understand that he's Mr. Automatic and we would not have won that game without him. So got to give credit where credit is due. But I think from a sort of an unknown player standpoint, maybe somebody didn't flash off the screen that I thought provided really good play was Van Ginkle. I mean, a lot of people said this is the Van Ginkle revenge game, you know, with his time back in Miami. But he went out there and he played the run really, really strong. I thought he made his presence known a lot in the run game. And when you talk about guys had to drop in coverage, he was one of those guys. He would have to drop in coverage. And I thought he did a really good job with that as well, playing in space. So I think just the overall versatility that we saw out of Van Ginkle yesterday deserves some credit.
12: I think that's very hard to argue with that. And as you mentioned on Reichert, it is sort of stating the obvious. What's interesting to me, you know, we had this conversation a little bit earlier, and as soon as we had the Reichert Vikings talking point, and then I basically just went through all of his production over the course of his 3 years, this being his third, I got a bunch of texts saying, that's great, that's wonderful, but you know that's just he's going to build it up, and then he's still going to kill us by missing the one that he has to make. And I guess to a certain extent in this town, that's inevitable because of the place kicker history, even when the place kicker has been perfect, a la Gary Anderson, if you're old enough, for folks old enough to remember that. But, and maybe I'm kidding myself, but everything about the way he goes about his job just makes me feel like he's not going to be a problem in that regard. Now, that doesn't mean he's never going to miss another kick, but that I just don't see him as a guy where, uh-oh, all of a sudden he's going to lose it. Now, you're around him more than I. I'm sure you've talked to him a decent amount, a little bit. How do we begin to get inside the head of a kicker to distinguish between the ones who, when they unravel, they really unravel, and those who somehow, for some reason, never reach that point?
27: You know, I know this is like a really silly anecdotal thing to observe yesterday, but most of the people at home, I mean, I don't think anybody at home saw this happen unless you're at the stadium, but there's a point later in the game where the camera, the in-stadium camera, you know, is right on Will Reichert. And, you know, everybody's cheering and, you know, everybody's standing up and applauding. And of course, you can hear the crowd noise get louder. And not once did Will acknowledge the crowd.
12: Yes.
27: He didn't acknowledge the camera. He may not even have known. But if he did know that the attention was on him, he certainly didn't act like it. So I think that's just how focused he is, how nonchalant I think you have to be as a kicker, that even in a moment where you're on the sidelines and, you know, everybody's trying to give you some love, you're like, eh, it's not a big deal. You know, it's, I'm just out here to kick and I'm just going to do the best that I can. I'm not going to think about the situations and how big or small they are. So I know I'm probably making too much of that, mm-hmm. but you know, most guys on the sidelines, yeah. when they're getting some love, you know, they're going to acknowledge, they'll give a little fist pump, a little smile, makes you feel good, but not our kicker.
12: No, it is anecdotal, but it is still interesting. And he does give sort of that sense. And again, he might miss the next three, you know, eventually he's going to probably miss a couple of kicks. One would assume when you go back through your playing career at any level, you know, the cliche about kickers is historically football players, like everyday football players, don't look at them as football players. And that there's always this sort of separation that you have to accept them because they're important, but that, you know, they're the kickers. They're goofy. They're off to the side. They're doing their own thing. They're not really part of the team. Were you similar in that regard? Did you always look down on any of the kickers that were on your team?
27: No, I don't think so. I mean, we would joke around about their schedule because they have a very light schedule.
12: Yes.
27: You know, we would, and oftentimes it's just envy and jealousy, you know, as we're, you know, trying to make it from meeting to meeting and we're limping around from meeting room to meeting room because we're sore. These guys are just hanging out and bouncing footballs off the ground and joking around and, you know, they're getting a spa treatment with the hot tub and the cold tub and all this other stuff. And so we lightheartedly just, you know, give him a hard time. But no, I think, you know, my time here with Ryan Longwell, I mean, Longwell was one of us, you know, he was just like all the other dudes in the locker room. You know, my time in San Diego, although he missed a huge kick, Nate Kading, as a rookie, missed a huge kick in a playoff game for
12: yeah,
27: us.
12: Yeah.
27: And we had every reason to be mad at him or be upset, but you know, we know that it was a tough kick and we probably shouldn't have put a rookie kicker in that situation. So, no, I was very fortunate to have some pretty cool kickers that I never felt like I had to, like, ostracize them or anything.
12: You didn't have to, like, haze them or in training, you know, none of that kind of nonsense. Well, you know, what's funny about it, it's the cliche, right, is that I think because there's only one job, right, and that is to kick field goals, although actually extra points and kickoffs, but mainly we think of the field goals. That's why I think historically we viewed them as different. You only got one thing to do. You know, your everyday football player might have 12 different things to do. You know, on defense, whether it's, you know, rushing the passer or making some tackles or pass cover, whatever the case may be. And so there's this sort of sense of, well, we just ask you to do that one thing, man. Why can't you get it done? I think that's historically why there's been a distinction made.
27: You know, I think if you look at the hierarchy of you only have one job.
12: Yeah, yes, exactly.
27: I wouldn't even put kickers at number one. I put punters at number one. There's not an easier job in professional sports. Maybe backup quarterback, but I think punter maybe the easiest job because you don't have a lot of pressure. You know, if you flip the field, that's great.
12: Yeah, right.
27: If you don't, nobody's really going to look back and say, "Hey, we lost that playoff because you yeah. shanked it."
12: That's a good
27: you know,
12: point.
27: 20
12: You're
27: yards.
12: Right. Yeah.
27: I would put long snappers at probably two because they really have one job. Although they also have to go down and cover. So on punt team, they got to go down there and be an athlete and be a guy, a factor in the tackle game. I think the pressure that comes with being a kicker would put number three. It is just one job.
12: Yeah.
27: But man, oh man.
12: Yeah,
27: I mean,
12: yeah.
27: I don't know a lot of people that have the mental makeup that says, hey, I want to be the guy out there with all of these people in the stadium, either with me or against me, and then the millions of people watching on TV, and knowing how far the ripple effect is with that kick. I mean, legacies are created and crushed if you miss a certain kick. So that's a lot of pressure.
12: What is more inviting about the Minnesota Vikings right now? Is it the 4-0 record, or is it the condition of the rest of the NFC North?
27: Well, I think it's really, when you look at our 4-0 record, it's how we're winning.
12: Yeah.
27: You might be able to, I mean, listen, we're all being critical of the way our offense is looking right now. We are 4-0 in the National Football League, which is really hard to do. I don't care who you're playing. And we're finding ways to win. I mean, we're getting, you know, spectacular play from Miles Price. I mean, you talk about flipping the field.
12: Big time.
27: This guy is an absolute offensive weapon. We have Will Reichert, who you get it anywhere within, you know, 60 yards, he's going to drill it, no problem. It's Mr. Automatic. And then we have a defense that continues to take the ball away, put teams in really high-pressure situations and really, you know, kind of play offensive style of football and defense. And so our two phases are really picking up our offense. And it's not like our offense is awful. It's just, it's not consistent. And so we're able to manage those inconsistencies with the other two phases.
12: Yeah, I think that's fair. Now, Lions lose again last night. Defense looks putrid at times. Bears get it done. They go with their backup quarterback, and they take care of not a great team. The Jets, I don't think are as bad as they've been, but nevertheless, that's a game the Bears are supposed to win. Packers barely beat Tampa Bay, despite the fact that Tampa Bay doesn't have their number one QB. So at this early juncture, you know, basically a quarter of the way through, do you view the division itself in terms of the Vikings' challenges from the other teams any differently than you did before the season began?
27: I mean, of course. I mean, I think that we are, I didn't expect our team to be 4-0. I think, so I view our team differently. I view how we compare to those teams differently. I think I'd be really concerned if I were Detroit, where it's one thing to have a good offense, but when you don't have a defense, you know, we always say, especially going into playoffs and a playoff run, like, you got to have a defense. Like, your offense might sputter, but man, I truly believe that defense wins championships. And if you don't have a defense, I would not want to be in that position at all. You look at Green Bay, and a lot can be made of not having their starting running back in. Now they're down two defensive players. There just seems to be a lot of turmoil within the organization. So that's obviously not a great place to be either. Chicago's still probably looking pretty good. You know, once they get Caleb back, we see what they can do in the run game when they commit, 50-plus times on the ground. And that defense is playing winning football. They're still, to me, I think probably at the end of the year, the team that's going to be the one to beat, even though we beat them. I look at our team, and I'm like, I would love to see the progress from our offense be a little more expedited, but that doesn't mean that I don't think it's going to happen. We still got a long season left. We still have a bye week in which they're going to assess a lot of different things about what's going right and what's going wrong. And the good thing is I won't have to worry about the defense at all. I mean, we have all the pieces there. Even if we sustain an injury here or there, I think that we have the depth there on defense. So I think we're sitting really, really good in our division.
12: So Eric Wilson accidentally, or he gets shoved into Adrian Hill. Hill overreacts. He gets suspended for one game, which surprised me. I didn't think that was coming in his case. The question on the table, what's the worst you've ever annoyed an NFL zebra?
27: Well, remember the...

0: the way. I'm trying to get in coverage, and you're right in my spot. No. I had to shove you out of the way.
1: No. I mean, we've definitely ran into guys, and we've got them kind of like, you know, involved in the melee sometimes, but that's always been inadvertent.
0: Good to know. I appreciate the time. And no, I didn't call you any bad names. That's a different show.
1: I know you didn't. Yeah. I know
0: but
1: you didn't.
0: Who knows? In the future? Who's to say?
1: Around.
0: Yeah, I know. I'm aware.
1: I mean, I did hear it, but I know that you didn't say that.
0: Well, maybe it's what you wanted to hear. Is that possible? I don't know. Not exactly
1: possible.
0: Sure.
1: Possible. Yes. I wouldn't doubt my stupid subconscious to do that.
0: Thanks, Lieber.
1: All right. Thanks, man.
0: Brought to you by FVP Battery. Let's make this the 5:15 pause. We got more Vikings talking points to get to. We're wide open the rest of the way. There's a lot of good material remaining, not just Vikings related, but all kind of connected to your favorite football team. I'll explain next.
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5: Through 4 weeks of the NFL season, we're looking at the top of the food chain in the league and looking at the undefeated teams as the teams to beat. Rightfully so, Kansas City is right there after their win against Vegas 30-27 with Kenneth Walker III, maybe the MVP of the league. They're 4-0. They deserve the respect. San Francisco is also 4-0 after their win against Denver 24-14. Brock Purdy may be the MVP of the league. But it's another team, no, not the Super Bowl champs and Seattle Seahawks, that I'm keeping an eye on. Could the Jacksonville Jaguars actually be the best team in the NFL? In the number one overall versus number one overall matchup between Trevor Lawrence and Joe Burrow on Sunday, it was Lawrence's squad that won 22-17. Lawrence only had 5 incompletions the entire game. But it's the defense that is most impressive in Jacksonville, as they don't allow more than 20 points seemingly ever. Sure, they have one loss. Kansas City and Minnesota and San Francisco, they're undefeated teams. And maybe the Jaguars as the NFL's best team. Coming up in 60 seconds, Magic in Milwaukee.
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5: Through 2 games of the NLDS, it is one team that seemingly has the magic. And believe it or not, it's not the back-to-back champion LA Dodgers. Sure, they could still win it all. I'm not writing that off, of course. I picked them to win it all. It's 1-1 in their series after the Braves beat them 3-2 over the weekend in Game 2. LA used 6 pitchers, and they found their way to win over the Dodgers 1-1 going back home. But it's the Milwaukee Brewers right now that feel like they have that magic. Why do I say that? There's always something in the baseball postseason that you look back upon and you're like, wait, what? So in Game 1, the Brewers beat the Padres because of wires? Because of a ball hits a wire and then it comes back down and it's an out? And in Game 2, the unhittable Mason Miller, the closer for the Padres, Jackson Chourio gets that moment, bases loaded, 2 strikes, the whole deal, and is able to hit a walk-off? There's some magic in Milwaukee. 103 wins, a wire, and a walk-off. That's how you win a World Series. For the ESPN Radio Sports Beat, I'm Evan Cohen.
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3: Remember not so long ago when we all wondered whatever happened to TJ Hawkinson?
4: Juwan Jennings, Aaron Jones, and Ty Felton left. Murray back to pass, straight drop, throws to Hawkinson, he caught it. At the right side, heads to the left to the 27. T.J. Hawkinson taken down at the 26. Two receivers left, couple to the right, including T.J. Hawkinson, slot right. He's caught fire this half. Kyler facing a four-man rush. He'll throw to Hawkinson, caught at the 40, first down. T.J. Hawkinson between the numbers and the hash marks brings it in at the 42 for a gain of 6 and a first down. And you saw that in the third quarter. Murray and his tight end, specifically Hawkinson, beginning to get that hookup good.
5: Yeah, they're starting to, and you can see it out of Kyler Murray. He's looking to where the play is supposed to go, and then as soon as he gets through his progression, he's going right and looking right for Hawkinson and then getting the football to him. So TJ doing a better job of just kind of working that underneath zone and getting himself open.
4: Minnesota 6 of 13 on third down. Miles Price motions to the right. Murray facing a blitz. Throws over the middle. Caught first down. TJ Hawkinson is on fire. Caught it at the 43. Taken down at the 39. It's a 14-yard connection to the tight end, TJ Hawkinson, who now has 9 catches for 70 yards and a first down.
5: Hey, he's covered by Jason Marshall, the cornerback, so it's just a big body, and that's exactly what Hawkinson did. He just shielded that side, and what a great throw by Kyler Murray.
4: Fights by 5, Dolphins blitz, Murray throws to Hawkinson, caught at the 17, and he rolls ahead to the 15-yard line, 22-yard hit. And Kyler Murray and TJ Hawkinson have formed a significant bond. That's the 11th reception today for TJ Hawkinson, and he has more than 100 yards, which means he has tied Joe Sensor. Uncle Joe, God rest your soul. TJ Hawkinson has tied Joe Sensor for the most 100-yard games by a tight end in Vikings history. Kyler Murray from under center looks to the end zone, throws to Hawkinson, who slides down at the 1-yard line. He could have gotten into the end zone to make it 21-10. Instead, he slid down at the 1, and it gets us to the 2-minute warning. I understand what was on his mind. That was a mistake because he would have gotten into the end zone. Nevertheless, first and goal, Minnesota, with 2 minutes to go in the game, and the Dolphins have no timeouts. Back shortly.
3: Unofficially, was it 13 catches for 119 yards? Will you double-check his reception total? I believe it was 13.
6: I had 11 in my head. But
3: for 119 yards total.
6: 13.
3: 11, yeah, 11 was the one that got that you played.
6: 13 targets and 13 receptions.
3: That's a decent percentage.
6: That's the beauty of it.
3: That is absolutely the beauty of it. And look, I got no problems getting healthy with a good tight end. Now, there's got to be more meat on the bone. It can't just be that. Mike, this opened the door. It got better. He got more accurate. He seemed to get a little more certain. But I'm actually kind of like with Ben right now that I don't feel it quite yet to the point where I want to celebrate. Now, on the debate that's broken out regarding the TJ decision to not go into the end zone, I'm in the camp that says not a mistake, 100%. the right thing to do. And the proof was the fact that if you played out what happened afterwards, the opponent that couldn't score without the ball had zero chance to get the ball. The game is over at that point. So for people who say, well, yeah, but you can get, look how many points you can be ahead. What? No, no, no. The old, literally, there's very little chance for Miami to come back. But the only chance they have is to get the ball off a kickoff, score quickly, onside kick,
6: yep,
3: get the ball back. Not much of a chance, but that was a chance. With what Hockenson did, it's the absolute right football move. Now, whether he did he say whether he did it on his own or he was ordered to do it or both?
6: I thought KOC did say that they wanted to run it out. Or he said something kind of pithy about, if you want to score a touchdown, we need to do it earlier.
3: Yes.
6: We need to score earlier.
3: Yes.
6: Now we're just going to end the game.
3: 10 out of 10. Yeah. I say it's the right move. It's frustrating because it's like he could have walked in. I get that. And apparently it was frustrating to the bettors. I'm going to get to that in a little bit.
6: Bettors and fantasy.
3: And fantasy. But I don't know how all the football all of us have watched, you say to yourself, well, if they can't get the ball back, they can't win, right? Barring a fumble, obviously.
6: Yep.
3: So that, to me, makes it an absolute no-brainer. I don't even think it's a borderline call. I don't understand how people can think it's a borderline or that there's anything to debate on that issue. And if you have figured out the math, and you know the math, and the math tells you that with this first down, they will never see the ball, and we will run out the clock, that's what you do.
6: Ball game.
3: Yes, it's a great move. Selfless move.
6: Yeah.
3: I'm sure he wants the six, right?
6: Well, he had everything but yesterday.
3: Yes, correct.
6: He basically carried him to the victory.
3: 100%.
6: He was the safety blanket and security blanket. Yeah, I had no problem with it. I was good with it.
3: Well, our guy Tiny Joe Nelson has an interesting piece regarding the betting aspect of this and the way some apparently very well-known public online bettors responded. And it is worthy, I think, of more consideration. If you started, let me ask this question, though, as we wrap up this segment. If you started the game on a 0-10, ranking Kyler Murray as a 3, in terms of what he's done to this point at the position,
6: mm-hmm.
3: If you started the game with him as a 3, what number would you assign by the end of that game? Because I sensed you might be up to a 5 or 6.
6: I was going to say 4.5 or 5.
3: Oh, okay. All right, well, then a little more modest.
6: Yeah.
3: All right, okay.
6: Mostly just because of that last drive. I like the fact that he ran a little bit more.
3: He did.
6: Which I think, and I know you can't do it all the time, mm-hmm. but that has to be a part of his package.
3: Correct.
6: It just has to be. That was the whole thing. So, no, I'm not. Nothing's going to stop us now.
3: Did he ever run to gain time to make a completion?
6: Yeah, I think he did.
3: Did he? Okay.
6: I know he ran to throw. I can't remember one off the top of my head that was completed.
3: Yeah.
6: I'd have to think about it.
3: Yeah, I think we got a ways to go. But it clearly was better. I think part of what hurts is, again, you're settling for field goals until, you know, in the last one, though, let's face it, that's a touchdown drive. The last drive was a touchdown drive. In terms of evaluating it, it just made more sense to not worry about the touchdown in that situation. And it's not my problem if you had money on it, although that's maybe a more complicated answer. So let's make this the bottom of the hour pause. We'll get to that tentacle of the story that's getting a lot of attention. We'll get into a couple of other areas, including more Vikings talking points. Keep the text coming. Bradshaw and Bryant, KFAN text line 646-86.
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6: AP News, I'm Ben Thomas. The U.S. has withdrawn its bombers from RAF Fairford, the military air base in England where a suspected terror plot heightened security concerns. The Secretary of State, Marco Rubio, described the move as routine.
7: Well, I mean, we've documented what happened last week. I wouldn't directly tie that to the move that was made. The only reason why you guys are focused on how many planes are at Fairfield is because of the threat that happened last week. But it's not unusual to see rotations happen.
6: President Trump, however, made the link.
8: There were some threats, and rather than tempting the enemy, we'll capture the enemy and beat the enemy. But why should we leave him there? So we moved him around a little bit, not very far.
6: It Donahue reports injured soldiers and Gold Star families are pressing Army leadership about a deadly Iranian drone strike.
9: Six soldiers were killed in Kuwait in a drone strike in March.
10: We were all working, and then all of a sudden, I wake up on the floor.
9: 13 Army soldiers spoke to the AP. Several spoke on the record, including Lieutenant Colonel Tim Halber, which is rare for troops still in the Army.
10: The only way, the reason why some of us were able to get to a hospital is because some people were outside of the building, still had their phones, and they could Google where the nearest hospital was.
9: Many of the wounded say commanders had been warned the facility was vulnerable to a drone strike, but the warnings went unheeded. They also say serious injuries were not treated promptly or adequately.
10: I'm hoping that there's investigations that are really trying to get down and find out exactly why this had to happen.
9: The Army has completed an investigation, but it hasn't been released. No comment from the Pentagon or the Army. I'm Ed Donahue.
6: At Cornell, a big protest this afternoon over the university's response to allegations of a gang rape at a fraternity house. And the Supreme Court's considering whether local governments can sue oil and gas companies for the costs of climate change. Justices raised questions about a potential flood of litigation if the case from Boulder, Colorado proceeds.
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15: I'm meteorologist Mace Michaels. Mostly cloudy for tonight, passing showers and a low in the upper 40s. For tomorrow, turning partly sunny but breezy. Warmer too, with a high right around 70. Another sunny and breezy day for Wednesday, highs into the low 60s. 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
21: 50s overnight, sunny, and 78 tomorrow.
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0: So if TJ Hockenson continues into the end zone in the closing minutes of the Vikings' scintillating victory over the Miami Dolphins on Sunday, Vikings would have been led 21-10. You hit the extra point, and now it's 22-10. We opened that game, or I should say opened the week, I believe, 11.5-point favorites. We picked on predictions, was it at 10.5?
1: It was.
0: At 10.5 points. And it closed at 9.5 points, according to this Bring Me the Sports story via KFAN alum Tiny Joe Nelson. So, after the game, Hockenson was asked about it. He discussed why the strategy was to just go ahead and end the game by kneeling in bounds and not getting the touchdown. Are you familiar with Barstool Sports?
1: Very much so.
0: There's apparently a gambler named Rico Bosco. You familiar
1: Rico.
0: With Rico?
1: Yes, yes, yes.
0: Apparently, he, via YouTube, during a live stream, he lost his mind. Just get him in the bleeping end zone. Put the game away. That's apparently what Bosco said. When he slid, he went on to say, you blah, bleep, bleep, bleep, a bunch of bleeps. He went down. For what purpose? Oh, my God. He had a walk-in. I hope he misses his bonuses now. And when he goes broke post-career and he lives in a bleeping hole. Financial bleeping poverty for you. What a bleep. Bosco screamed. I literally, I hope his family is bleeping broke after he ends his bleeping National Football League career.
1: Seems excessive.
0: It might be, I think, a little bit more robust than one might be looking for in that sort of situation. And he's gotten a lot of savagery aimed at him. Far be it from me to defend Rico Bosco. I honestly had never heard of him until I read this story. You apparently are familiar with him. I'm not here to fall on the grenade for Rico Bosco.
1: The Rico Bosco sword?
0: Exactly. But I am here to say, you get what you pay for, or what you got paid for. Betting was legal in some places before the National Football League went all in on relationships with the betting community, correct? Or in other sports, too.
1: Mm-hmm.
0: But now it's proliferated, right? Once we went from one extreme to the other, it has proliferated beyond belief. It is everywhere. It is in, it is on regular ESPN programming. It is often discussed during games. It's no longer this dirty little secret. It's we're all in. Who's kidding who? We're all doing it. It's legal to do so. So therefore, I get it. So as much as I can't stand how far he went, whether that was intended or if it was performative or he was just looking for some clicks, combination of both, I don't know. We certainly know there are a lot of bettors who have always been angry in this area, certainly when it comes to fantasy football. That goes back long before we knew anything about FanDuel or before FanDuel even existed.
1: Right.
0: And many of these others.
1: Yep, the fantasy stuff has been around forever, too.
0: Correct. But it's fair to say now the shark has been jumped. It's because, again, we've decided we're all in. We're going to maximize. We're going to make as much money as possible. If you're an adult, it's on you to control your urges when it comes to betting, deal with it, et cetera, et cetera. And that's why I have limitations into how far I can go to make this about Rico Bosco. Because in a sense, and I'm not here to endorse any sort of a verbal abuse of a player's family, but isn't it still, I mean, can we honestly say with a straight face, beyond the performative part of it, can we honestly say with a straight face that we couldn't see this coming? That whatever it was before, that people were going to go three or four steps beyond crazy the greater the relationship was between, let's say in this case, the NFL and these betting agencies, and the more betting is taking place, it's, I just don't know how hard and tough you can get on your soapbox once you make that decision. Now, is it possible that even if the NFL didn't have a relationship with betting agencies, that somebody like this guy would be just as capable of saying what he said? Probably.
1: Yeah.
0: But the whole thing is exponentially bigger because we ultimately said, okay, we're going to do it. So once you make once you cross that bridge, I'm just not sure you can pretend to be all that surprised that occasionally people are going to lose their minds, that they're going to go over the deep end, because we have to a certain extent sanctioned the emotional investment to go well beyond what it used to be for most people, which was, who are you rooting for? Who did you want to lose? And how did it play out? We've in this case, the NFL, could be the NBA, they've all made that decision. So there's a part of me that says, who are we kidding? Maybe we could seem purer about this whole issue if we had continued to say, there's a dividing line, it's legal, adults are involved, we're not here to tell you you can't bet, but we're not interested in proliferating it to that degree, because that's what has taken this to an utterly and completely different level, correct?
1: That, and the fact that now there are, you know, live stream shows where people are betting.
0: Yes.
1: And you're not only betting yourself, you're watching other people bet, and it's a shared, it's basically like you're in a sports book, which is, you know, one of the cooler places to watch a game if you don't have a ton invested in it, just to watch the emotional swings. We've all been in the sports book when TJ Hockenson kneels down, and everybody who had, you know, the Vikings side of it, who were giving points, taking points, half the room goes crazy, half the room goes crazy for the other reason. Now we're kind of all doing it together. Millions of people can watch it, and you almost have to up the ante a little bit on the emotional side of things.
0: And again, I'm not here because Dan Winnesota said, does Dan know you just ran the Monday Night betting ad with Mr. Todd? I'm not here to judge. What I am here to say is I think we have to reconsider how crazed we can get about not just a reaction, but an overreaction. Now, for me, there should always be a dividing line that keeps you from families having to be in the mess, or in this mix in any way, shape, or form. But we clearly believe, I mean, how many ads, not just with us, how many reports, again, are done during various shows, which seem to indicate a belief that smoke them if you got them. We're not going to be the Puritans. We're not going to be the morality police here. And I'm not asking people to be that. I'm really not. But what I am saying then is, can we stop pretending that we're shocked and how could he possibly say something like that? Everybody's in it. So to a certain extent, everybody's in it, including players. And they can say, well, I didn't sign up for it. And technically that's true. But it's all part now of the same machinery, which is why I don't think I have quite the same ability to be as outraged as I was before. If the decision's been made, adults are adults, make these calls. We're not going to tell people what they can or can't do. We're going to send out the various texts that say, you know, try to gamble responsibly and help people out when they're having problems. But I just, because it's like twice a week we get this story.
1: Yeah.
0: Right. And it's either a player complaining or it's a player, or it's just the reaction of how harshly a given player gets treated, verbally speaking, by the folks who've done the betting. Well, they're invested. And we've said, have at it. We've actually endorsed that investment and said, don't blame you. Bet more. Go ahead and bet more and do what you want to do. So, again, I'd be curious to get reaction from the audience on it. But that's, I think that's sort of the pact that has been made. And I think it's a little too easy, because you could say, well, have you no decency, sir? It sounds good to say that. But if you want to turn this into a decency thing, we're past that, because we're encouraging to that extent people to say it's not just about who wins or loses. It's about, did you make the prop bet? Did you win this bet? How about the over under?
1: Right. Who'd you have in the parlay?
0: The whole bit. And for me, it's just not my cup of tea because it's never been. I'm just never been much of a better. I mean, the closest I got to it, I can remember my dad. Hey, they had one of those like football pools back in the day, when he was still working, where you would just be, it's just the basics. You'd pick every game against the spread, right? And there are a couple times where he won it, and a couple of times he let me help a little bit. And who knows what it was? It was probably like $40. I'm not exactly sure.
1: Yeah.
0: But I loved it. I mean, it was fun. It was like, oh, that's kind of interesting. But it's just never particularly been my cup of tea. But I'm not here to tell other people that they can't. I'm hoping that, you know, you got the right support stuff and all that is taken under consideration. But, I mean, the genie is out of the bottle is an overused cliche, but I it's pretty much where we're at with this thing.
1: Well, and so one of the news items today out of the National Basketball Association over the last day or two, LeBron James, is he making the minimum with the Philadelphia 76ers this year or something like that? I can't remember exactly what his contract was. I think it was like 2 years, $6 million, mm-hmm. right? He signed an endorsement deal with Polymarket, one of the sports betting, you know, the DraftKings sports app, the FanDuel things. It's going to pay him $15 million a year. LeBron, just individual endorsement deal with the sports betting deal.
0: Philly have anything to do with that?
1: That's the allegation. I mean, people are saying, is this a Kawhi Leonard deal? I don't know. You see, he's also.
0: I think LeBron's probably smarter than that, but who knows?
1: You never know.
0: But there's been a lot of discussion about the deal. You're exactly right.
1: And he also gets to fly the Fanatics helicopter every single day back and forth from Philadelphia to New York, which is still my favorite part about him going to Philly, that he's not living there.
0: Well, you know what's kind of ominous about this? And we can go to
1: go to the top.
0: We can go to the top.
1: We're good.
0: I don't know who wrote this. Johnny will be able to tell us because I think it was in The Athletic because I read the headline, but I didn't read the piece. And I have to admit, it's funny how your mind works. It's not maybe even rational to think that it works this way. But it must have worked the same way to the writer of this particular piece. And from the headline, it sounds as if what that person was conveying was a sense of dread that LeBron James is traveling anywhere regularly by helicopter.
1: I know where you're going. I thought the same thing.
0: Kobe Bryant.
1: 100%.
0: And of course, that on many levels is probably irrational.
1: It is.
0: It's a relatively safe way to travel, the whole bit. But because of that tragedy and because of the name Kobe still conveys and the fact that LeBron is LeBron, that's the first thought I had.
1: I know.
0: Like, oh, my God. Because everybody's kind of kidding. Like, well, he's making up. Money's no object for him. So if it costs him $35,000 every time he uses a helicopter to get from point A to point B, what difference does that make? It's absolutely irrelevant. But that was the thing that I think a lot of people is sort of lurking back there because of all the flashbacks people have to the tragedy of the Kobe story.
1: I don't know how it can't be.
0: Yeah.
1: I don't know how you can't think that. And again, it's irrational. It's probably foolish.
0: Right.
1: But it was the first thing I thought of when I see the pictures of it and I think about it every single time. I think about it every single time.
0: It was the same tease three different times during sermons.
1: Really?
0: Because we got into so much Gopher stuff and Viking stuff. And it was another college football story that's getting a lot of attention involving your guy, Yale quarterback Dante Reno. Do you know about this story?
1: I don't think so.
0: So
1: maybe.
0: One day after his father dies, legendary coach at Yale.
1: Yes.
0: He plays for Yale, throws four touchdown passes, and totals, I think, almost 300 yards passing. Yale beat Merrimack 41-24. And I think the QB had originally gone to a different school. And then, like everybody else, changed, came back to be with his dad. And then his dad had just, I guess, like I said, passed away the day before. I don't know that much more about his backstory, but it sounds like a hell of a story. I can't call it feel good because it's based on tragedy, but he played. And I mean, how quickly, my first thought was the Favre game, right? What was the gap between Favre's dad dying and Favre playing?
1: couple of days.
0: It wasn't
1: maybe.
0: Much more than that, right?
1: No, it was a couple of
0: and
1: days.
0: And he was with us then, correct?
1: No.
0: Oh, that was Green
1: he
0: Bay?
1: He was with Green Bay.
0: Oh, it was Green Bay.
1: It was
0: okay.
1: a Monday night game.
0: Okay.
1: I think they played Oakland.
0: And he was, wasn't he similarly terrific
1: tremendous.
0: In the game, as I recall?
1: Yep.
0: Yeah.
1: Tremendous.
0: Let me get to a couple more texts.
1: There was a hook and ladder in another Ivy League game,
0: yes,
1: too.
0: Yes, that was the...
1: That was Harvard and somebody.
0: That was Hail Mary, and yeah. that was Colgate, I think.
1: Okay.
0: I think it was Colgate. It was the Hail Mary where it was exactly it. It was the receiver, last play of the game, receiver catches the ball on about the 10, but he's going to finish short. He's going to be stopped short, and they do the hook and ladder, lateral to a teammate, and he dives into the end zone
1: yeah.
0: for the game-winning touchdown.
1: Right,
0: so it was quite
1: pylon.
0: A day in the... in the Ivy League, a league we don't spend a lot of time talking about.
1: We do not.
0: On either one of the shows that I'm involved in. I think this is from Jeff out of Richfield that sports betting should be 100% legal, but it should be heavily regulated with how it is marketed to us. Gambling can be a genuine issue for people and has proven to be addictive. There is a reason why we don't see Joe Camel commercials on TV anymore. If you watch a full sporting event now, I bet you don't go more than 5 minutes without seeing something gambling related. That's my point. If it's that omnipresent, we're really going to pretend to be surprised and outraged that there's going to be the occasional clown who goes over the top in his verbiage in being mad at the player or pretend. And let's face it, the player's just a symbol. He's not mad at the player. He's mad at what the player he thinks the player deprived him of,
1: right.
0: basically. Now, there's a part of me like to say grow up because that's you know what you paid for here.
1: Right.
0: The player's obligation. The coach's obligation is to win the game. Now, sadly, we've got a lot of conspiracy theories because, frankly, there are a lot of investigations we've seen already. It seems like as gambling has become more prevalent, we've seen in the NBA some players be investigated. Now, Chauncey Billups was more related. Well, it was both because it was the allegation is on the poker games, but also he was alleged to have given, quote-unquote, inside injury information
1: mm-hmm.
0: that also might have helped bettors as well. So it's all out there and probably going to get worse, I think, before it gets better if you make it that omnipresent. You can't go, I don't know, how many minutes on average? Somebody should do a study. How many minutes you could go, you know, during football timeouts between commercials that include, you know, betting aspects.
1: I bet they're
0: it's
1: right
0: endless,
1: there with
0: right?
1: beer. Yeah, beer and food.
0: It would pretty much have to be.
1: I would
0: sure.
1: also say to Rico Bosco, if you're giving double-digit points with the Vikings, you haven't been watching.
0: You might season. Be on your own.
1: Yes, yeah. I think so. Because I think I could probably pull up. I'm sure I have the pick segment sheet here. Speaking of picks and speaking of point spreads with Gerby.
0: Mm.
1: Yeah, all three of us picked the Dolphins to cover. It's too many points.
0: It has a lot of points.
1: It's too many points.
0: It might be too many points no matter who it was, but especially for the Vikings.
1: Yes. Yeah. Now, I wasn't even
0: convinced the Vikings were going to score 10 points.
1: Well, it really was tracking nicely, and I got some tweets because I kind of theorized out loud on Friday, I could see the Vikings winning 18-6.
0: Yeah.
1: And technically
0: and
1: they would
0: right?
1: cover. It was tracking that way nicely until that touchdown by the Dolphins. We were almost right there.
0: Close
1: that's
0: enough.
1: That's how I felt about the game. I felt like it was going to be a slog like it was.
0: This is from 612 guy. Good point, Stan, but you're also giving this more oxygen than it deserves. I don't know how to answer that. We're supposed to ignore it because, is he saying, because the guy in question is just looking for the attention anyway?
1: Probably.
0: You could make that argument, but I'm using him only as an entree into the subject. The larger issue to me is whether it's him, whether it's Robbie. Is it Robbie Bosco?
1: Rico
0: Bosco, or some chumbalone we've never heard of. It's the larger issue that I think is worthy of discussion. It's not a matter of giving it oxygen. It's just, it's reality. It's real. So it's going to be real whether we talk about it or not, but I think it's a kind of a worthy conversation. Let me get to a couple more here. Never thought I would hear Rico Bosco getting a mention on Bumper. What a world. Now, is he famous? Like, has he been doing this forever?
1: Yeah, he's one of the big shots at Barstool.
0: Right.
1: Yeah, he's big. He's
0: Dan,
1: big with the kids.
0: Is there not a chance of a botched exchange during the kneel down?
1: You
0: Again,
1: saw the
0: very
1: gophers.
0: Unlikely, but, oh. Well, there wasn't enough discussion about that. We brought it up yesterday, and I never got much reaction. How close did they get to actually giving up the ball?
1: It didn't look that close.
0: Because it would have been on change of possession. There would have been a play. right?
1: Oh, they had they would have had 30 seconds.
0: That much time. Okay, yeah.
1: Yeah, yeah. Oh, yeah.
0: Oh, my God. So did he fumble the snap? What happened on the play?
1: Yeah, it looked like he kind of fumbled the snap, and then it went behind him. But then they never really replay it because they go right to the chaos in the pandemonium. But
0: well, I put it this.
1: Go ahead.
0: No, you go ahead.
1: We're talking about waiting for Will Reichert to miss a field goal, like a clutch kick. I mean, I'm standing there on the sideline, and I'm like, so I'm trying to figure out who I'm going to interview after the game, which is always impossible when they storm the field. So originally it was going to be Anthony Smith. That didn't work out because he went right to the jug, and then we were enveloped by fans. But I'm on the bench, basically. I'm basically like living Pat Kessler's dream. I'm literally among the players.
0: Did he lick the jug?
1: I don't think so.
0: He never got close enough to it?
1: Well, he's in the beautiful people seats. He can't get down to the field.
0: Can you pay an escort to bring you down to then to be in position to participate in the court storming?
1: You probably could. Yeah, you probably could.
0: That's what they need. The Gophers could make. You want to talk about NIL money? They may be with the beautiful people.
1: That's true.
0: Who want to make that? They go. I can't. I won't do it by myself. But if you have a paid escort for me to get me down there, I might be willing to help out the university.
1: Kessler would pay. He would write that check.
0: No question.
1: But I thought everybody was celebrating too much, including the head coach, because they had three snaps, I think.
0: Yeah, they did.
1: To get off.
0: You're right.
1: And again, what are the odds?
0: Yeah.
1: But
0: it's not unprecedented.
1: Weirder things have happened, and clearly they're making you snap the ball, so don't screw it up. And that would have been interesting, because I'm not sure the defense even knew where their helmets were to go back out onto the field. It would have been bad.
0: Well, that's why wasn't there so much celebrating that PJ had to call a timeout on the change of possession when we got the ball?
1: Possibly, yeah. He called a timeout. I don't know.
0: He called a timeout immediately.
1: Everybody was going crazy.
0: Yeah.
1: I'm not sure.
0: There is one obvious comeback to Rico. Is it Rico again?
1: Rico Bosco.
0: Rico Bosco. It's the obvious one. Rico, Mr. Bosco. Did anybody demand or require that you place this bet or any other bet? Were you held under duress when you decided to take the risk that is always going to be attached to a team sport decision by a head coach and or a player? I mean, were you under threat? Oh, you weren't. Oh, you did this voluntarily. Well, then you could come back with the old grow up. It kind of is what it is on that side of the equation. Maybe one more Vikings talking point. Much more in our final 30 minutes. Don't go away.
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5: For MNN Sports, I'm Kevin Falmas. What a weekend it was for local sports, starting with the Minnesota Vikings. It may not have been pretty, but they beat the Dolphins to remain perfect through four games.
6: And it's going to be a strip sack by Dallas Turner, recovered by Blake Cashman. And Kyler Murray takes his final knee for victory formation. Your Minnesota Vikings are 4-0 and get the New Orleans Saints next game.
5: Paul Allen on the Vikings audio network wasn't pretty. It was a 15-10 win over the Miami Dolphins. No touchdowns, but tight end TJ Hockenson had a monster day, catching 13 balls for 119 yards. Quarterback Kyler Murray saw a big day coming for Hockenson.
7: I just had an inkling. I know how great he wants to be and how confident he is in his ability and who he is, and it's been frustrating, just kind of for everybody as far as how we've been playing offensively the past couple weeks. We feel like we're much better than what we've been putting out there on the film, so today happened to be his day, and I expect many more days for him because he's a great player. I expect many more days for TJ.
5: The Gopher football team also won this weekend. They claimed the Little Brown Jug at home on Saturday. They beat Michigan.
8: It was not perfect. There were so many times where we could have not believed in the culture, not believed in rowing the boat, not believed in the response, and they never did, never wavered. I mean, they're a good team. They're going to make plays, but I thought the best team dominated the football game today. And I'm talking team, not group, team.
5: That's Gopher head coach P.J. Fleck. As for the Wild, they also won this weekend. They beat Boston on Saturday at home.
9: 10 seconds to go. The Wild trailed this game early 1-0, but they shake it off. They get the final four. A pair of goals by Kaprizov, and in the home opener, the Wild top the Bruins 4-1 here tonight in St. Paul.
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13: I'm meteorologist Mace Michaels. Mostly cloudy for tonight, passing showers, and a low in the upper 40s. For tomorrow, turning partly sunny, but breezy. Warmer, too, with a high right around 70. Another sunny and breezy day for Wednesday, highs into the low 60s. 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
0: I will save the latest WNBA related controversy and blowback. It's juicy. Until tomorrow's program. I'll only tease it this way. Is there any consideration at the NBA offices to call off the 2027-28 WNBA season or next season? Because there's...
1: They need a break.
0: You want to talk about fireworks coming next year? Oh, it's like open warfare now. Dancing on Caitlin Clark's grave. Dancing on, well, not grave yet, because Vegas isn't eliminated. But they're down 0-1. Sophie Cunningham's back in the middle of it.
1: Yeah.
0: There's
1: that was quite a rant.
0: There is so much. There's a lot. We may actually play a little bit of that tomorrow as well. Let's get to one more. Let's take this opportunity to offer up our Golden Gophers bonus Vikings talking point.
16: Now they punt from the 42. Waist high snap. Man, Weston almost got that blocked waiting for it. It's a short punt. Oh, and he fumbled it. He bobbled it. Minnesota's on it. Gophers needed a little bit of a momentum change, and they just got silver platter. Blitz comes, and to throw is Underwood. Fires it. Intercepted! Aiden West hauls it in along the sideline at the 42. Back-to-back interceptions forced by the Maroon and Gold.
0: easily the more memorable of the two victories by our local, our favorite local professional and college football teams, Gophers over Michigan. You're going to have to explain to me how all of the brains that study high school players somehow come to the conclusion that this your this Underwood character has a chance to be a quarterback, not a running back. It's stunning to me. And I've also heard the range. I've heard some people say he makes $7 million a year. I've heard other people say he made $12 million a year. I guess, is that because nobody really knows, or it's more complicated than that, or it's a number that can go all the way up to $12 million if he doesn't throw another 12 interceptions the rest of the season?
1: Well, part of it, speaking of Barstool, is Dave Portnoy, who runs it.
0: Yes.
1: He's a Michigan guy. And apparently got kicked off the Big Noon kickoff because Ohio State didn't want him on there anymore. That's what he's alleging.
0: Unfortunate. If it's true.
1: Yeah, I don't know if it's quite that simple. Yeah. But he basically said 2 years ago, I'm giving $10 million to Michigan. We need to go get a quarterback. Whoever you want a quarterback, I'm donating $10 million. So that's kind of the baseline.
0: For the number.
1: For Bryce Underwood. Okay. And then I don't know if they have more. What's crazy, though, is I watched the entire Iowa game last week.
0: Yeah, you said he looked actually legitimate in that game.
1: He played better. I see a lot of Michigan. That's why I was on J.J. McCarthy,
0: right. You
1: know, and was cool with it. And he played well against Iowa, but until he didn't. And my whole pregame show bit on Fox 9, you know, we always have to do a key to the game. My key was you have to catch the ones that Michigan throws to, because they're going to. Like, he's just going to at some point, even though he's getting better, allegedly, he's going to throw you a couple of opportunities and you can't miss them. And you need extra possessions because their defense is good. And they didn't miss the real two that he threw to them. They caught, and it was obviously the ball game.
0: Word travels fast. Now, Rico Bosco is demanding to know why his name is coming up on local Twin Cities radio.
1: Really?
0: Via Gavin Hansen. Who tweeted, never thought I'd hear Barrero talking about him, about Rico. And then Rico's reply was, where? And Gavin's trying to talk him off the ledge. Local radio Minneapolis, nothing bad. So, we got Rico. So he's, I guess to a certain extent, maybe he's getting what he wants. I don't know, even though it was about more than Rico.
1: When you defended Bosco. Rico Bosco.
0: A little bit.
1: Are you a Boscobo?
0: I'm not exactly going to pin a medal on him, I would say.
1: But I think you're a Boscobo.
0: I might be a Boscobo. That's very, very possible. I'm not exactly sure. In any case, that was the more impressive victory, and that's not the fault of the Vikings. It wasn't just because of the way the Vikings played. Even though Michigan is not classic Michigan, it was a really, it's the window game. If you beat Washington there, opens the door, but only if you take advantage of it. And by following that up with a home game against Michigan that was going to be well attended, national TV, because it's still Michigan, still Michigan, even if they're only ranked, I think, in the coaches poll or were going into that game. And the fact that they did it, and the stat I mentioned earlier that to me is the big one over the last 2 weeks, that I think I even mentioned this to Blake Cashman. I've got the Gophers last 2 weeks defensively with 10 sacks and 4 picks.
1: Yeah.
0: And that, to me, that's the story of why they're in the position they're in to win both of those games.
1: I would also look at the rushing numbers for the other teams.
0: True.
1: And
0: yeah.
1: Washington's, it was more, Washington's had a lot of injuries at running back, and I think even a little bit at offensive line, too. Michigan had been running the ball a little bit better, and obviously Underwood is a big part of that. He's a very strong running quarterback, and the Gophers have done a good job with that. They're playing totally different, in my opinion, stylistically than the Mississippi State game. I think they're almost trying to channel their own Flonami a little bit and say, we can't sit back and just let teams pick us apart. You got to be more aggressive. I think they probably felt like they were way too passive against Mississippi State and paid dearly for it. The game was over by the time they even knew what city they were in. And the defensive line in particular has, I think, really leveled up from Anthony Smith to Carter Menz to Jackson Howard to T.J. Bush, Riley Sunrum, another North Dakota kid. Like, they just have a bunch of dudes that have played really, really well the last 2 weeks, and I think they have guys that can cover. And that's why, Harden is basically the guy that replaced Coy Parrish. Aiden West is a guy who got some of the Coy Parrish money. John Nestor's in his second year is playing really, really well. So it's a, yeah, the defense is playing at just a ridiculously high level, which we said going into the season, they probably needed to, because they've got a lot of, they got a lot of money on that side of the ball. They got a lot of guys that came back on that side of the ball, and it's paid off for them the last 2 weeks.
0: So we're 2-0 in the Big Ten. Mm-hmm. How many more Big Ten games do we have left?
1: Seven. Right? Because we're 4-1. They got seven games left.
0: So how many of those do we have? For it to be a great season, not a good season, a great season, maybe his best season, how many more Big Ten games do they have to win? Is it, did you say we have seven left?
1: Yeah, I'd say five.
0: So if we get to five, we'd finish 7-2.
1: Yeah, and you'd be 9-3.
0: Yeah, 7-2 would be, that would probably be it. You're right.
1: That'd be great. It also depends on who they are.
0: That's correct.
1: Because you've got Iowa.
0: Well, you've already assumed Purdue was loser.
1: No, I am not.
0: I mean, that's unbelievable. That's very.
1: Not me. They are favored, but no. It was surprising that they went into Champaign and won.
0: Illinois, it seems like it's the bloom's off the rose for our favorite coach.
1: I mean,
0: hasn't he been struggling this year?
1: Yeah, they fired the defensive coordinator. Yeah. And a year ago at this time, they're preparing for the big showdown against your Hoosiers. It's a top 10 matchup in Champaign, I think. And they're a dark horse playoff team. And then they lose that game. They get crushed, and they really haven't been the same since.
0: Meanwhile, apparently, they've already started. There's talk in Evanston of expanding the new stadium that just opened this last weekend.
1: Yeah.
0: Rave reviews. I saw nothing. Had you seen any pictures of it? Because honestly, I hadn't.
1: I'd seen a
0: lot.
1: So
0: it came as a complete surprise. I said, where are they playing this game? I had no idea. I had not, for whatever reason, maybe I was so tied up with the Hammond Bears, that when it came to Chicago area stadiums, I had not seen any video or photos of the new structure going up.
1: It looks awesome.
0: It looks it's too big for Northwestern, isn't it?
1: It's 35.
0: Oh, is that all it holds?
1: Yeah, 35,000 people.
0: Oh, then that's perfect.
1: And it's very close to the field. They've got a great student section. They got the beautiful people clubs.
0: And that's perfect. You're right.
1: Yeah, it'll be cool. I'm looking forward to seeing it.
0: All right, maybe some final thoughts on the purple. Who do we play this week? Is it the Saints?
1: It is, in New Orleans.
0: And we still don't know if J.J. is going to play, right? I mean, everybody was saying, well, we got to make sure he gets to play in New Orleans. Mm-hmm. But now that's our – and then the next week's our bye week, though.
1: Correct.
0: I don't know if we could be that haughty to say we'll just wait to play him. If he's healthy, you got to play him, don't you?
1: Yes, you have to play
0: him. You don't sacrifice anything in the National Football League.
1: No, if he's healthy. Well, I mean, that's part of the reason why I'm giving Kyler a little bit of an out for yesterday. I mean, the best player's not playing, which I do think matters. So, they need to get on the same page quickly, so you got to play him.
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16: Cashman 330, Lieber 450, podcastable. A lot of good Vikings talking points and a very, I think, effective edition of great moments in the kick-ass offense, which was just a medley of penalties from
14: yesterday. Oh, and I forgot to play a
16: yesterday.
14: Couple. I'm going to mix them in tomorrow.
16: I'll mix them in tomorrow.
14: Yeah,
16: okay.
14: I've got 3 more really good ones.
16: Oh, good.
14: Yeah.
16: Good. Yeah, then we can extend it for a second day. What was I going to say? Oh, one other thought about

0: offense, or the quarterback did look better, okay? But you also have to factor in, it's Miami Dolphins, who defensively have been awful. You can say, well, maybe that was because of who they played. They played nothing but undefeated teams, basically, including us. But I still am squeamish. Not about... Murray has always had an ability to make plays. The issue on Murray, the reason he's available is his consistency of it and what he sees.
1: Fair.
0: And I think that I think Lieber's got a point. There's a good chance you're going to just see they're going to drop more people and say, okay, do something with it. With your vision problems and difficulty over the middle, have at it. Now, Lieber's antidote is, well, then you run more. That's how you have to make them pay, and then that hopefully then opens things up for Kyler. We'll see, but I think it's going to take a lot more to be convinced that Tim Collishaw was wrong about this decision, which I didn't like all that much more than he when it came to the idea of bringing him here to be the guy. The good news for Vikings fans is JJ's got to be a little further away than from playing in New York, right? Because the guy ahead of him had a legitimate game and won.
1: He did.
0: Yesterday. So that's the comeback to that. So if you're holding your breath about, you know, JJ, that might have to be put off just a bit. Where was I? I had one other item. Oh, somebody texted earlier that you're not going to get your discount on that on the package you asked for whatever reason. I don't know why. I don't know if he knew what he's talking about or not. And I learned on the Amazon Prime, the reason it's more expensive is it includes a bunch of other stuff.
1: Oh.
0: Which I don't want.
1: Yeah, they're bundling it up for
0: you. They're bundling it up.
1: Yeah, don't do that.
0: So
1: I get the discount on the standard.
0: Yes.
1: Which I don't think I'm going to get.
0: But you were trying for more than the standard, I thought. And that's what he's saying. That's what the discount doesn't work.
1: No? No.
0: Oh.
1: That wasn't it.
0: Oh.
1: I appreciate their concern. Mm-hmm. No, that was not. Because I typed in the code. When you type in the code and then hit redeem on the thing that the Wolves send you, it takes you right to the package that you're supposed to get.
0: Right.
1: So I was fine there.
0: Yeah.
1: When I was reading the other stuff, it was more to help you out for what you might want to do. I think I want the ultimate.
0: Well, that's what I ended up
1: I want all the devices
0: going with for us, yeah. 701 guy, you poked the bear with Bosco, Dan, although if you have him on, it'll be like Gerby 2.0. I didn't really savage him.
1: You did not?
0: No, I mean, compared to some savagery, I didn't. But, I mean, maybe if you're Bosco, it doesn't matter. I don't know. So I'll have at it. You know, whatever happens in the future, what the hell's the difference at this point? Tomorrow is Tuesday. I assume Kevin Seifert.
1: Yeah.
0: And Johnny Athletic will have a chance to tell us what his first look at the new look Timberwolves looked like, right? Because allegedly we're playing regulars a bunch.
1: Yeah, the
0: starters
1: are playing.
0: According to the head coach, right?
1: Yep.
0: So the LaMelo Ball era starts tonight in Milwaukee.
1: That's right.
0: I'm not even sure I can name any Bucks players. So they got the Miami guy.
1: Tyler Hero.
0: That's about the only one.
1: 100%.
0: Yeah. What's next?
1: Vikings Rewind, then Monday Night Football.
0: We'll talk to you tomorrow at 3.
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5: Minnesota News Network, I'm Chad Aylin. The state murder trial for Vance Belter has been delayed until May of next year. Belter's defense attorneys say they need more time to review a large amount of investigative evidence. Prosecutors didn't oppose the delay, but they did raise concerns about writings allegedly connected to Belter. The cold weather rule protects Minnesotans from having the heat shut off between October and April. Michael Schmitz with the Department of Commerce.
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5: 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And four Minnesota-made products named finalists in the Coolest Thing Made in Minnesota competition showcase Minnesota manufacturing across such industries as recreation, mobility, aviation, and medical technology. The winner is expected to be announced Tuesday at the Minnesota Chamber of Commerce 2026 Manufacturers Summit. This is MNN.
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13: I'm meteorologist Mace Michaels. Mostly cloudy for tonight, passing showers and a low in the upper 40s. For tomorrow, turning partly sunny but breezy. Warmer too with a high right around 70. Another sunny and breezy day for Wednesday, highs into the low 60s. 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
2: That's me, 4-0. That's your Minnesota Vikings after beating the Dolphins 15-10 at U.S. Bank Stadium yesterday afternoon. It's becoming a weekly occurrence to say the game was ugly. I haven't heard the word ugly this month since I was in high school. Aww. But it don't gotta be pretty. This is football, not America's Next Top Model. But hey, if there was a show called America's Next Top Kicker, bet the house that Will Reichard takes first place. I mean, that guy has been nails, clutch, dialed, locked in, on fire, all of the above, and more. Every single point the Vikings scored yesterday came courtesy of Will the Thrill's leg. He has 42 points so far on the season, which ties him with Derrick Henry and Josh Allen for most points scored in the NFL thus far. We haven't seen a Will make poetry in motion like this since Shakespeare's days. He got his first of 5 field goals early in the first, thanks to a big-time Miles Price punt return.
3: End over end, Miles Price from the 25. Near side, heads to the left, gets the 30, sprints to the 40. Now he gets midfield. Miles Price, he's on a heater today. He's out of bounds at about the 40-yard line of the Miami Dolphins. A 33-yard return for Miles Price. This is going to be a 47-yard try, left hash, to give the Vikings a first quarter lead. Andrew DePaula snaps, Johnny Hecker holds, Will Reichard set to kick, snap spot. Reichard's kick is up and it is good.
2: Dolphins get the ball back and make their way to the Vikings side of the field, but on third down, Dallas Turner moved him back to Miami.
3: Third and 5. Willis, and he's sacked by Dallas Turner. Malik Willis brought down from behind. He's been sacked 10 times this season, and Dallas Turner now has 4.5 sacks, and the Miami Dolphins are punting.
2: Midway through the second, the Vikings put together their first sustained drive. 10 plays, including a lot of action for Aaron Jones and a big-time catch from TJ Hockenson on second and long, and the drive was capped off Big Willie style.
3: Snap spot. Reichard kick up. Reichard kick is good. Will Reichard from 50. It's Will Reichard 6. The Miami Dolphins 0.
2: Dolphins get the ball back, but not for long, because Dallas Turner turned Miami over, sacking Malik Willis and forcing a fumble. Vikes weren't able to turn the turnover into points, but the defense forced a quick 3-and-out, so the Purple got another chance to put some points on the board. And after a quick drive down the field, 3 was the magic number for old Will Reichard.
3: Reichard is 9 of 9 this year. Snap spot. Will Reichard's right-footed kick is up and it is good, and it is halftime.
2: So the Vikes lead 9 rip at the end of the half. The two teams traded field goals to start the third quarter, so it's 12-3. Fast forward to the tail end of the third, and Malik Willis, he started cooking a little bit. I got to give him credit. A pair of 17-yard passes got him down the field quick before Ollie Gordon found the end zone.
3: Hand off Ollie Gordon. Heads to the left side. Leaps over a Viking at the 7. Another at the 5. Touchdown, Dolphins. 13-yard touchdown run by Ollie Gordon.
2: I almost had to do the old clean the glasses bit, because we aren't used to seeing opposing offenses get in the end zone, but that's exactly what the Dolphins did. And all of a sudden, it's 12-10. Guys, this wasn't supposed to happen this way. This is the Dolphins we're talking about here, all around Minnesota. Palms were sweaty, knees were weak, mom spaghetti the whole bit. But Kyler Murray, he saved his best for last. He was nearly perfect in the fourth quarter, 13 of 14 for 120 yards. 7 of those completions were to TJ Hockenson, who tied a career high with 13 receptions, including a couple of big ones on the way to the 5th Reichard field goal of the day.
3: 29-yard try, right hash. Snap spot. Reichard, the kick is up, and it's a high five for Will Reichard. He's 5 of 5 on field goals for the second time of his career.
2: And this one to ice the game and seal the win for the Vikes.
3: Kyler Murray from under center looks to the end zone, throws to Hockenson, who slides down at the 1-yard line. He could have gotten into the end zone to make it 21-10. Instead, he slid down at the one, and it gets us to the two-minute warning. I understand what was on his mind. That was a mistake because he would have gotten into the end zone.
2: The fans weren't happy about the slide. Trust me, I'm the guy who answers the phones for Fanline. They weren't happy. But it allowed the Vikings to run out the clock and remain undefeated, and the locker room was lit after the win.
0: Bring it up. Hey, fellas, we started this thing, you know, back at the end of July. All right, and we started talking about going 1-0. We started talking about principles of winning football. All right, we will continue to ascend as a team. All right, if we continue to do the smart things like protecting the football, giving our defense a chance to take the football away. All right, the impact we're getting in the kicking game in every phase. All right, it's happening. There is so many guys in this room with performances today. For the first one, Aaron Jones, he's been an absolute rock for us. I'm pretty sure this guy is probably pretty exhausted as well. 13 catches for 119, including 8 for first downs right there. Not going to take long on this one. Customary 5 for 5 on field goals, 31 short. We'll break it. 8 tackles and a huge fumble recovery. Tackles. He did have 2 sacks and a forced fumble. Dallas Turner, where are you? All right, every week's a challenge in this league. The attrition of it all. All right, we've had some guys go down. We will have guys return. All right, but we just got to keep going back to work and keep telling that voice in your head, especially being a 4-0 football team. Tell it to quiet down, man. You don't need nothing in your head, but what's the next thing we got to work on? What's the next thing we got to chase? And it's just 1-0 every single time. See how many of these we can stack, man. I'm so proud of you. So proud of you, man. 4-4, you got it.
4: Hey, look, listen, man. We are brothers keepers. Hey, we are brothers keepers. We fall, we help each other back up. Keep it in your mind. This team, as one, unstoppable. Keep that in your mind. Team on 3. 1, 2, 3.
2: Team! Your Minnesota Vikings are 4-0 and about to be on their way to New Orleans for a showdown with the Saints, but that's next week. 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
5: AP News, I'm Ben Thomas. It's the first Monday in October, and the Supreme Court began its new term hearing arguments in a major climate change case. Lindsay Whitehurst was there.
6: The case comes out of Boulder, Colorado, where the city and county say they should be able to sue oil and gas companies to pay their fair share of damage related to climate change. The companies say that those lawsuits aren't the way to deal with a global issue like climate change. Billions of dollars are potentially at stake.
5: At Cornell University, students and professors are thronging a campus plaza to protest the university's response to an allegation of gang rape. Julie Walker reports.
7: Cornell's president speaking out amid mounting outrage.
8: What happened to Jane Doe in 2024 is deeply disturbing.
7: Michael Kotlikoff pledging in a video the school must do better.
8: It raises heartbreaking and troubling issues about sexual assault, dehumanization, and aspects of party culture, alcohol, and drug use.
7: In her September civil lawsuit, Jane Doe accuses 7 Cornell frat members of gang rape. Some dispute this or say it was consensual. She went to campus police in 2024. The county DA closed the case without charges and didn't reopen it until last week after the suit. Kotlikoff.
8: It also raises questions around the investigations.
7: Cornell now bringing in a law firm to investigate. Julie Walker, New York.
5: President Trump's campaigning in Nebraska tonight alongside Senator Pete Ricketts.
9: They have massive crowds, as always, and we're going to do a good job for them.
5: Ricketts is running for his first full term and facing an unexpectedly competitive race with independent Dan Osborne, who has the backing of National Democrats. Trump's visit's part of what he says is a 32-day campaign blitz.
9: We're sort of scheduled to be someplace almost every night.
5: Stocks started the week on the rise, the S&P nearing its all-time high.
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19: This thing off.
20: And I'm with them, man. I said they would win by double digits on Fox 9 this morning, and yeah, it was there.
19: But the coach, it sounds like the coach, via his press conference, had taught this. They had talked about these sorts of scenarios and situations.
20: If we have a chance to close it out, slide, so we can kneel the game away.
19: TJ followed the rules.
20: I get it.
19: That was set forth by the coach. Your level of panic, though, as the caller asked, with the offense in general.
20: So 10 being super, super panicked, 1 being I'm cool. I'd say I'm about a 6. Just for the simple fact, like if we could get what we got from the TJ Hockenson to Kyler Murray all day, you know, and add in some Justin Jefferson, run game at times looked pretty decent, then I'd be okay.
19: I thought a good day today.
20: Yeah, but the problem, Aaron Jones needs help. Like, he needs another back. Like, he can't, like, I feel like every time he gets a hit, it looks like he's getting up slower and slower and slower. But from an offensive standpoint, then there's those dead times, right, that the crowd's booing. Nobody really feels like this is a great offense. What's going on? Can Kyler not see? Is it a good offense and the quarterback can't see? Or is this an offense that was set for a quarterback that's 6'3"? Like, you just don't know of the two options, right? And so as they started doing more, you know, Miles Price motioning, Jordan Addison motioning, running some bubble screens. Like, I talked about that last week. Remember the horizontal pass game? Then it started looking better, right? The drop-offs across the middle to the running backs and tight ends. That's what the Cardinals did. It was a lot of that underneath stuff. If that's going to be the offense, then it needs to be like steroided up, right?
19: Yeah.
20: Just do that. Go fast. Go across the middle. Keep moving down the field. Let Kyler Murray scramble whenever he needs to. But it just feels like at times they've told him, hey, try to find the guy. Don't just take off running. Because it looks like he goes 1, 2, 3, and then he wants to go, but then he doesn't. And then, like, it just you just never know what might happen.
19: Austin in Illinois. Austin, welcome to Vikings Fan Line.
10: Nordo, you had me last week. I drove up to Minneapolis to watch this weekend, and gosh darn it, couldn't feel more convicted in the fact that Wentz is the guy. I mean, Kyler just can't even see over the line. He can't see plays develop. I know KOC gave him some flowers there in the postgame presser saying that he made some right throws, but, you know, I mean, dumping it down to Hockenson, we watched Kirk do that for a really long time. I don't know. I just, you know, obviously we're all frustrated with the offensive production. Got faith in KOC, but, you know, I feel like we got a guy on the sideline that can run this offense a lot better. Appreciate you guys. Thanks.
19: Thank you. Appreciate it. Time to go to Wentz.
20: The crowd was calling for it.
19: Yes, were they?
20: Yeah.
19: U.S. Bank Stadium today?
20: Yes, there was some crowd chants for we want Wentz, we want Wentz, we want Wentz. So, yeah, there was some chants. I think that was around the second quarter, so I don't know if the Hockenson helped them out.
19: This is weird to me. 14 of 23 for 125 yards. That's what Kyler was until the final two possessions. 14 of 23, it's about a 60% completion, 5.4 per attempt. A lot of shorties today. Final two possessions.
20: No pun intended.
19: That led to a field goal and maybe a touchdown, but instead a slide and a kneel out. He was 13 of 14 for a $1.22 at 8.7 a clip.
20: Right.
19: The frustrating nature of Kyler Murray, where you look at the way he ended the game today, that's winning football.
20: Yeah.
19: If TJ doesn't slide, that's 10 points on the board.
20: Correct.
19: To the head coach's point, if you wanted to score, do it earlier. And he was not doing it earlier. The offense was not. What we're going to do here, we're going to jump into, it's not time for Carson Wentz. I mean, I think do we agree on that?
20: No, I mean, you got to go through the Saints game, see what it looks like by week. The biggest issue is they're winning games, right? If they were losing these games and the offense looked like that, I think he probably might make the switch and say, hey, I got to get a spark.
2: 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I also love hearing from the head coach every Monday. He spoke to the media earlier today. Let's hear what KOC had to say.
21: You know, just got done, you know, meeting with our team and you know, we're very, you know, very excited about being a 4-0 team. But at the same time, we know there's so much work to be done, continuing to grow as a team and know the challenge that we're going to face this week going on the road to a, you know, tough environment. Superdome's one of the loudest stadiums in football, and, you know, Kellen's got the Saints playing really good football. You know, so we're going to put together a good week and you know, go attack this thing. And, you know, as far as yesterday, just was encouraged, I would say, by the way we were able to possess the football and move it consistently there, 14 minutes of the final 15 minutes of the game on offense, you know, finishing, taking a knee there to get the victory. But at the same time, we know we've got to be more consistent on offense and, you know, penalties, you know, whether there were guys stepping in or whatever it may be, as we continue to get comfortable with the, you know, kind of moving pieces, you know, what it's been for us offensively early on in the year. There's no excuse for it. And starts with me. And we've got to put together a plan to rectify those issues and clean up the things that we're causing on our own. And then I will say this, I was very encouraged by the way Kyler finished the football game. I think he was 13 of 14, you know, over that final kind of frame of the game, the way Vandermark stepped in. Joe Huber stepping in was critical for us to be able to, you know, kind of, you know, have that ability to move the football. But we do need to score more points and finish some of those drives with touchdowns. Just giving you guys an injury update. Christian Darrisaw is indeed in the concussion protocol. You know, working through the initial stages of that. I'll keep you posted throughout the week on where he's at. And, you know, unfortunately, Donovan Jackson does have a meniscus tear that will require surgery and likely end his regular season based upon the timeline initially early on here, but does indeed look like an injured reserve situation. So very, very unfortunate. Donnie's gotten off to a great start this year. Unbelievable offseason and ascending player temporary setback for him, but very, very excited about Donovan Jackson, the player, and we'll support him and love him up, and he'll still be a big part of that O-line room and culture here as we move forward.
1: Kevin, how do you see the challenge of trying to replace what Donovan was bringing to the left guard position?
21: Yeah, it's going to be a challenge. I think he was playing really good football. And like I said, I thought Joe stepped in. Joe's a good young player that we've been really excited about since, you know, we first brought him on as an undrafted free agent last year. He's been able to be versatile to have a game day role at really three spots when called upon. It happened to be left guard yesterday. I thought he had some really good snaps. He's physical. You know, he's a smart player, has spent a lot of time really diving in, working, you know, whether it's been with Blake or his reps he's taken at center, I think has opened up his viewpoint and his ability to impact at whatever position he stepped in at. But yeah, it's, you know, it's definitely going to be, you know, something we've got to work through. And Donnie, I would definitely say, was an impact player for us. So high expectations for Joe. I know his teammates have him. Keith, Derek, Ben in the O-line room, they have high expectations for him. And we'll do whatever we can to support him and expect him to play well.
1: Kevin, is Michael Juergens going to be coming back to practice?
21: Yeah, glad you asked about that. So both Ben Jurosik and Michael Juergens are eligible to return, and we'll begin practicing this week, and we'll see how they do in regards to availability for the game.
3: Where was Donovan at as a football player, just in growth to this point, what you saw from when you got him until now?
21: Yeah, I think he's always had the physical, you know, aspect of it. You know, he's a good athlete for his size and strength that he plays with. He's really grown from a standpoint of using his hands. And just the, you know, I've talked about it a couple times, and just the mental side of the game, being able to anticipate things ahead of time and be that much more efficient as a mover when you know you've got to get to a certain spot or be, you know, running on a certain angle on a zone play. I think his pass pro has improved. And just the overall understanding of being able to play next to CD and Blake there in the middle. So, you know, just there's really not any one particular area other than the ascension in multiple aspects of how he's grown as a player and why we got him.
22: Kevin, with using Caleb Tiernan in the way you guys did yesterday, is that something you anticipate you'll continue to do to kind of make up for Josh Oliver's absence?
21: I just think it's all going to come down to what the rest of the O-line, you know, room looks like, you know, game in and game out. I thought the really encouraging thing, you know, I know he had the one false start, but the really encouraging thing, he was playing fast. He was coming off the ball. He was playing physical. And, you know, they, you know, some of our, you know, best pockets of the day were on some of those play actions where he was in there. And some of our, you know, most physical runs were on plays he was in there. So I was really happy with the way Caleb kind of stepped in, and we eliminate any of the pre-snap stuff and any confusion that may be there, and that's on me to make sure we do. Excited about Caleb.
23: Kevin, you mentioned being encouraged by the way Kyler finished. How have you sensed his encouragement and sort of just getting to know a new personality and how he ticks and all that stuff?
21: Yeah, we're spending a lot of time together and more and more time together, not only one-on-one, but just him getting the reps, getting game plans and digesting things. And even though we're in year five and we may call it something that all of our players know, it might be the first time since either an install in the spring or training camp he's hearing it. I thought, you know, there were some plays where he was really comfortable in a game where, you know, the Dolphins pass rush, you know, whether it was via stunts or, you know, some of the pressure packages, they were able to get to him a few times. And I just loved, you know, there was a firm feeling to his footwork and his drop and then getting through progressions. I thought he had some huge kind of backside throws to move the chains to TJ late in the game. And then, you know, used his legs a couple times to, you know, kind of create some extra time and put the ball in play or take off and get us some yards. So I was really encouraged by just how the comfort level, even though there were some uncomfortable circumstances, either self-inflicted longer yardage plays or, you know, the Dolphins finding a way to get in the backfield. He was able to kind of overcome that and play his best ball when we needed him to. Which was really encouraging. And we're going to keep spending a ton of time together. We're going to keep carving and shaping this thing. to try to put him in the best situations to have success. And I was really encouraged by the way he threw the football. I mean, I think we had three drops in the game and six throwaways out of his 10 incompletions. You know, I can really off the top of my head only think of one, maybe in cut to Jordan where we maybe could have hit that one. And I think those throws, just like the rest of them that we did see in the game, will continue to come. It was great to see TJ be such a huge part of the offense with us being down jets and, you know, having some linemen go down, you know, really trying to get the ball, in play and got some good run after catch as well.
0: What did you like most about what TJ?
21: Say that again, Noah.
0: What did you like most about what TJ brought to the table, especially?
21: I thought he did a really, really good job of kind of understanding not only how to win on his routes, but also understanding where he was. Sometimes he was the primary, and we needed him to win right now. Sometimes he was a backside, a backside guy that would need to catch and then gain the required yards for a first down. I thought that was a really big-time play by him and Kyler on the seam ball. Kind of there in the fourth quarter.
2: Unfortunate news on Donovan Jackson, but notice KOC emphasized regular season. Done for the regular season. He could be back for the playoffs. Still a lot of football to be played until then, including Sunday when the Vikes face off against the Saints in New Orleans. Win, lose, or draw, I'll be back next week to recap it all with you. 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
28: David Crowley has told us exactly who he is. 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
29: And when it comes down to the immigration, when it comes down to the LGBTQ community, I always say, I'm not an ally, I'm an accomplice. I'm gonna be with you no matter what.
28: Crowley says he'd make Wisconsin a sanctuary state and make you foot the bill for benefits for illegal immigrants. In Dane County, a repeat drunk driver here illegally killed two teenagers.
29: I'm an accomplice.
28: In Fond du Lac, an illegal immigrant tied up and blindfolded a 12-year-old girl to rape her.
29: I'm an accomplice.
28: In Milwaukee, a drunk illegal immigrant killed a Special Olympian on his way to church with his parents.
29: I'm an accomplice.
28: David Crowley said it himself.
29: I'm not an ally, I'm an accomplice. I'm gonna be with you no matter what.
28: David Crowley, fighting for illegal immigrants, not you.
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5: I'm Chad Ryder. Baseball postseason game two of the American League Division Series in Cleveland, and a big sixth inning for Chicago.
7: Now it's Braden Montgomery. Vargas at third. Grichuk at second, two outs. The pitch. Line drive to right, slicing, and a fair ball into the corner for Braden Montgomery. Dug out by DeLauder. Scoring on the play is Vargas. Around third, Grichuk scoring. And into second, Braden Montgomery. The rookie right fielder with a two-run double, and the White Sox take the lead. 3-2 Chicago.
5: Roxy Bernstein with a call on ESPN Radio. Rookie Braden Montgomery, go-ahead two-run double in the sixth, and then Chase Mindrouth added an RBI single, and Sean Burke, terrific in relief for Chicago. White Sox lead the Guardians 4-2 in the bottom of the eighth as they look to take a 2-0 series lead. Week four of the NFL wrapping up tonight. It's in New Orleans. Rivals Saints versus Falcons. Both teams enter at 1-2. You can watch the game on ESPN and ABC coming up in 15 minutes kickoff. Free agent receiver Tyreek Hill expected to sign with an NFL team soon. His agent Drew Rosenhaus told that to ESPN's Adam Schefter. One team that has interest is the Chiefs after Tyquan Thornton left yesterday's win over the Raiders with a dislocated left ankle. He's expected to miss the next 3 months. Seahawks signing veteran running back Joe Mixon. He was let go by the Texans in March. He missed all of last season with a foot injury. Capitals legend Alex Ovechkin will retire after this season, his 22nd season, all with Washington.
9: Hey, it's your resident Super Bowl champ, Chris Candy. Coming up Tuesday, we know the Chiefs and the 49ers will be in my top five, but who else will join them? 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